0: Oh, yeah, George.
1: Mr. Derek.
0: How are you?
1: Mr. Derek, I am fine.
0: Fine, yeah. I just wanted to appreciate you. Because I noticed that you've been washing my clothes for me all this while. You know, and I'm so sorry I've been rude to you. Right, so just a little token of my appreciation. You can hold on to that and maybe buy some little Fanta, all these small sweet and chewing gum things, huh? All right, thank you very much, yeah?
1: Yeah. Mr. Daddy. It is Miss Fiona that has been washing your clothes, so no, it's me.
0: What do you mean by Mrs. Fiona has been washing my clothes?
1: She's the one that has been washing your clothes. That's why I keep wondering why both of you keep quarreling like Tom and Jerry. For your information, see, Miss Fiona really loves you.
0: Well, are you very sure that you think she likes me?
1: I didn't say like. I said she
0: loves. Yeah. Just to be sure, yeah. Do you also mean that she's been the one washing my underwears?
1: Mr. Derek, instead of standing here complaining, just go inside, pick a brazier, and wash it.
0: Not be too fast, George. Since you had no hand in the washing of clothes, I take my sorry back, and you can give me back my money.
1: You started again,
0: dancing.
2: Yeah, I've been dancing for the last 1 hour.
0: You're very busy.
2: Yeah.
0: I actually came to talk to you.
2: Okay.
0: You know, yeah. I mean, you're obviously busy, so.
2: No, that's why. Just give me 30 minutes to freshen up.
0: Oh, 30 minutes, yeah. Perfect. I mean, okay. 30 minutes you freshen up, I freshen up,
2: yeah.
0: My weekend.
2: Yeah.
0: So you go back to your dancing, right?
2: Yeah.
0: Woo! Woo! All right.
2: I know, right?
0: Give it up,
2: yeah. Yeah, so you said you wanted to talk to me.
0: Oh, yes, yes, I want to talk to you. Yeah. Are you comfortable?
2: Oh, yeah, I'm good.
0: Sure?
2: Yeah. Sure.
0: You want a pillow?
2: No, it's okay.
0: Fine. Okay. Nice moves you had down there.
2: Oh, wow.
0: Oh, dance moves you. And everything.
2: Exercise and all.
0: Yeah. Actually, I.
2: Yeah.
0: I don't know how to start, actually, but okay, I'll just hit the nail on the head.
2: Yeah.
0: Right?
2: Yeah.
0: Yeah. So, have you been washing my clothes for me?
2: Oh, I mean, I just take all the clothes that I see in the dirty washing basket and I wash them. Mm-hmm. I didn't know there was going to be any issues, though.
0: No, not

0: Not at all. I mean, I'm not complaining. Oh. Trust me. As a matter of fact, you know, the thing is, all this while I thought George has been the one washing my clothes. And all of a sudden, voila, out of the blue, he tells me that you have been the one washing my clothes for me. You know, thank you. Thank you very much. I really appreciate it, okay?
1: Okay.
0: And the funny thing is to think that I missed our quarrels, our fights, and all of that. You were doing this one special thing for me.
1: Oh, hold up. Please, I'm sorry, but you're welcome. There ain't nothing special in it. I'll do it for anybody, so hey. Besides, the stench that comes out from the washing basket when your clothes are in it, ooh, yuck. But it's all good, okay?
0: Yeah, yeah.
1: That all?
0: Thank you.
1: You're welcome. Oh, just a piece of advice. Maybe you need to change your deodorant because, ooh, sigh, your clothes stink.
0: Thank you for that.

0: Maggie, how are you?
1: Derek, how are you doing?
0: Mama!
1: Good to see you.
0: You look good.
2: Hi, Fiona.
1: Good afternoon.
0: Uncle, Derek, welcome.
1: How are you, Fiona?
0: You're eating too much food.
1: I hope you've been a good girl.
3: Yes.
1: You guys look good.
0: Oh, yeah. You're good, right?
1: I'm good.
0: Uncle,
1: you look good, right?
0: Well, I'm doing my best.
2: So how are you two doing?
1: Fine.
0: Well, I can speak for myself. I am, give or take, I'm fine,
2: okay.
0: Yeah.
2: And how are you enjoying your vacation and the apartment?
1: Fine.
0: Yeah.
2: Good. Now about this 2 weeks vacation. I want to hear from the both of you what you think of yourselves. We'll start with the woman of the house. But first, can you get us some cola?
0: Yeah, please, some cold water when you're coming, okay? Very chilled. Thank you.
1: What's in the fridge?
3: Fiona, haven't you been cooking a decent meal?
0: Oh.
3: I hope you have not been starving this fine young man.
4: Mom, it's not my responsibility to cook for him. He's not my husband. So.
3: Really?
4: Yeah.
3: Really?
4: Mom.
0: Well, thank God you all are here to witness this act of rudeness and the fact that a woman cannot care for a man she is planning to marry. You say, I can't even consider it. I can't even conceive the idea of marrying a woman that doesn't show care.
4: What exactly are you talking about, please? Didn't I cook for you the other day? That you used your tongue to clean the whole pot.
0: So it's not bragging rights that you cooked food just once in this house?
4: So what?
0: Once.
4: Derek.
0: Bravo.
3: Derek. If you wanted her to cook for you, why didn't you buy some foodstuff into the house?
0: If she showed a little bit of care and concern, I would have done that. But no, she hasn't shown any bit of care. She hasn't shown that she cares. Maybe she cares for other people outside, which I still doubt because this is who she is, a rude girl.
4: Mama, me rude?
0: If you ask me, I think she just called this whole
4: me rude? What exactly do you mean by rude? Mom, what? Because I asked you to beef up your hygiene, right?
3: Fiona.
4: I thought I was only doing him a favor.
0: Can you see what's going on here? You see, I think what she needs is special care. She needs to visit a special facility. You know, when someone doesn't know she's rude, it means that she hasn't identified a problem, which is
3: Derek,
0: a mental problem
3: Derek.
0: She needs to address. She's a rude girl!
3: Derek,
0: here we go.
2: So this is how the two of you have been living together for the past 9 days?
3: Fiona, can't you just live in peace with this young man just for 1 week? Just 1 week! You guys should say something.
4: Oh, God.
0: Well, Mom, if you're asking me, honestly speaking, for peace to reign in this environment and every other place, let's just go back. You know, let's call this whole 2 weeks thing off. Let us just go back our separate ways. You know, let's go our separate ways.
4: You God! That is the first thing he has said that we have in common.
0: Mama, Fiona, darling, we have nothing in common. There is no common between you and I. The only common thing here is my common sense. So allow me stay in my common sense, in my common space, okay?
4: Derek.
0: Handle your common, let me handle my common, okay? You don't need to reiterate. They understand very well what I'm saying. So do not reiterate for them.
4: Derek, reiterating will be talking to an idiot.
0: Fiona, I cannot marry you.
4: I will not marry you,
0: okay? So stop.
2: No.
0: Mama, give it to my... I don't
4: you
0: marry you. It's my boss. I will not marry you.
3: Do you guys realize we are here?
0: Sorry.
3: Not
0: sorry,
2: enough.
0: I want to marry you.
2: We have heard you both, and it is quite obvious that you two people cannot even give yourselves the decent opportunity to like each other.
0: Mm-hmm.
2: We'll send a taxi to come pick you up to go to the airport. Your flight is by 4 p.m.
0: 4 p.m.?
2: On that day. Yes, 4 p.m. Is that too early?
4: Late?
0: Uncle, please, I beg you in Jesus' name. I beg you with everything gracious. All I ask for is, can I get an earlier flight on a different plane heading back to my different location from this different person so she can be in her different world while I'm in my different world? That's what I'm asking for. Is it too much to ask for?
3: Derek, couldn't you just do this for your dad? For your dad, dad.
2: I am sorry to disappoint you guys, but we can't change this system. You two will just have to be patient till that day. Thank you. And where is the jaw guy?
4: We have to do something for him. For him, it's too late.
3: This is too disappointing. So the memories of your late dad mean nothing to
4: does me. Not count.
2: John! John!
5: Sir? Sir, are you going?
2: John, what is this? What happened? What he told us and what happened in there are two totally different things. They're even worse than when they first came.
0: Sir, I don't know what to say, actually. Actually, I've been monitoring them right from the first day they got into this house. And I think from the second week, they started getting along. Even the day I flooded Miss Fiona's room.

0: She ended up spending the night in Derek's room.
1: Really?
0: Yes. And when I got into the apartment later in the day to later that night to check up on them, they were fast asleep and they were cuddled to each other. Yes. So I think they're getting on along fine. You just probably need to give them a little more time.
1: All right then. Continue the good work.
0: Thank you, sir.
1: Mrs. Maggie. She's wasting my time.
0: Oh.
2: Okay. Take it in.
1: Used to
2: have, right?
1: Yeah. Release. Finish it. You're not doing it right. Like that. You know, stretch. It's called stretch.
0: Okay. No, you don't put the part of my face.
1: Exercise.
2: Okay.
1: Exercising,
2: exercise,
1: right?
2: Just exercise.
1: So you can build the muscle and the.
2: But no, but you don't have, you know, to.
1: Yeah. So here we go. Here we go. Up, like this. Green. Everything, all that you
2: love. Okay?
1: Yeah.
2: Ooh.
1: All right. Yeah.
2: Good
1: workout.
2: Okay,
1: right?
2: Yeah.
1: All right.
2: I just.
1: You understood the next position?
2: No. Okay.
0: All right.
2: Ooh, I feel
1: the next one is supposed to bend down.
2: No, it's okay. It's okay. Oh. Later, okay?
1: Okay.
2: All right.
0: Woo!

0: kuliah?
1: What happened to where?
0: What happened to the water I was boiling?
1: Didn't you see that the gas is almost finished and I'm boiling water? Why can't you just wait for my water to boil? What's wrong with you?
0: I don't get this. So you turned off my burner without my consent because you are boiling water?
1: Mm-hmm.
0: What the hell is wrong with you?
1: Don't you have manners? Why are you so empty?
2: You are the empty vessel. You are the empty vessel, making a hell lot of noise because of boiling water. Listen, you either wait for my water to boil or you could go to hell.

0: turn off my burner again. And I am sorry for what I will do to you in advance. Even your ancestors in the village would attest to the fact that I would really deal with you. Try it and see.
1: Absolutely nothing that you can do. You understand?
0: You turned off my burner.
1: Yes, I did.
0: No. How do you fall so deeply and madly in love with me like this that you have lost control of yourself?
1: Who? Me?
2: Oh my goodness.
1: Darling, you are nothing but an ant compared to my boyfriend.
2: Oh, this is a plan of yours? Well, use flash. It's not gonna work. Because I'm onto you, okay?
0: You are trying to quench fire by adding burning agents. I hope you know that.
2: Really?
0: And I hope you can handle what comes from it. Okay? I'll leave you. I'll leave the kitchen. Everything here. But one little advice before I go. Before you engage in an argument with me, brush your mouth. Use your toothpaste and your brush, okay? You can have this too, idiot.
1: Silence is the best answer for a fool. Someone?
3: Yes. So this is the place.
1: The place. Place for?
3: Kundeko. Oh, so you never wanted me to know.
1: I don't

0: What is it for you in all of this?
1: I don't understand. What are you talking about?
0: You just go ahead and answer me, okay? I don't want to lose my temper here.
1: Lose your temper?

No.

0: I didn't use those ones, mm-hmm, but reserve them for next time.
1: Okay. Mm-hmm. Well, you don't look too bad. You can take out your hands from that, so it's okay.
0: You just say I'm handsome. Wait, seriously, David Beckham kind of handsome.
1: You know what? That's my cue to go.
0: No.
1: I'm talking about. Yeah, seriously, I guess.
0: Diesel handsome. What kind of handsomeness are you talking about?
1: I didn't know. Oh, my head is. Where is my.
0: You know, you remind me so much of my ex.
1: Huh?
0: I'm sorry, I'm bringing up my ex. You know, that's history. History classes. But you guys share lots of similarities in character and.
1: Okay.
0: Wow. And it was one of the best relationships I ever had in my life. She was. I was so connected. It was like heaven on earth. I felt so safe with her, you know. All of a sudden, it just went.
1: Hi, well. What happened?
0: Well, I found out she was AS and I am AS, so just couldn't happen.
1: Sorry.
0: But that's history though.
1: Mm-hmm. Sorry to hear about that. Right?
0: Yeah.
2: Haha, guess who's hungry?
3: Oh my god.
2: The cookie, the chef. Ah,
1: really?
2: Because I made something wonderful. Lovely.
1: Let me see.
2: I didn't say.
1: Noodles.
2: They all spiced up very well. Sorry, I couldn't get sausage, but two eggs. You know, they just like eggs.
1: I don't know about that,
2: but. Big eggs. Massive eggs. But the eggs are for you.
1: You have one, I'm sure.
2: No.
1: I'm sure guys eat eggs too.
2: So. No. Eggs are ladies' things.
1: Let's see what this tastes like.
2: Cheers.
1: Cheers.
2: Meat?
1: Meat.
2: Yeah, let me first. Your food. I mean, don't give it out, right?
1: What? Spice?
2: I'm just, you know, tasting.
1: It's nice. It's nice.
2: You love it?
1: I love it.
2: I knew you would love it.
1: Yeah.

0: There you go.
1: I go?
0: Ooh.
1: Really?
0: Ooh. There you go. Take it in. You love it, right? Beautiful meal. Mm.
2: I don't support this one.
3: What's going on here?
4: How are you guys?
1: Oh, wow.
3: No. Wow. Are you guys not ready yet? There's a cab waiting outside for you.
2: Actually,
3: is it 4 p.m. yet?
4: It's 4?
3: Mm-hmm. Yeah. Ooh.
2: We totally forgot. Sorry about that.
3: We came here. You guys had issues with time. So we thought we'd come in earlier.
1: Oh, yeah. But we haven't taken a shower yet. And
2: What we are trying to say is that we are trying to thinking if we can, you know, extend the vacation a little bit.
1: Yeah.
2: More. Yeah.
3: Are you guys joking?
1: No.
2: Joking? Joking with things like this? Come on, don't joke.
3: Wow. Wow. This is interesting. Can we make this up?
2: Alec, I wasn't expecting you. You didn't call me, you didn't tell me you were coming.
3: Well, telling you wasn't a plan for today.
2: Oh. Wasn't the...
3: It wasn't a plan for today.
2: I don't understand. What do you mean for?
3: Meaning, it was supposed to be a surprise.
1: Ooh. Yeah. Hey.
2: Yeah. Okay.
3: Wow.
4: I am so happy it was successful.
1: Welcome. Hola. Yeah. I didn't know you knew Anaka.
4: Yes, I knew him from the suits together.
2: Quite a small world, you know.
1: Ooh, you!
5: Wow, yes. Actually, he called me in and said I should, you know, help facilitate on his own side of the game. I'm sorry, okay? But I celebrate you.
2: That was a free punch, right? Okay, all right, okay.
1: Wow.
3: Yes, it all started like this.
6: Yeah, hola, I'm the Emeka. We want to thank you for honoring our invitation. And just as we have briefed you, we actually want you to help us bring Derek and Fiona together because their union is very important to our families.
3: Yes, it is. What do you say, hola and Emeka? Will you help us?
6: I have a plan.
3: Okay, let's hear it.
6: I will go in as a distraction to make her believe I have interest in Derek. That will stir her jealousy. Because I noticed something from our conversations that she has feelings for him without her knowledge. And she's fighting it.
1: Oh.
6: That's a very clever idea. And, Emeka, what do you have to say to that?
3: If what Ola said is right, then I don't think my work will be difficult at this time. Because I know she will be craving for acceptance. Then this is where I will step in and I will be sending her gifts on behalf of Derek. Then I will equally make her believe that the gifts are coming from Derek through me.
6: Brilliant.
3: That's a brilliant one. It's a brilliant one.
6: I'm very hopeful that this is going to work and we are going to try our best.
3: Sure, we will. Mm. It sounds like a perfect idea. Mm. And we really appreciate this kind gesture from both of you.
2: Thank you.
1: Yes.
2: What a friend's hope.
6: Yeah, thank you so much. Now that we have all done that, I want to tell you guys that we'll foot your bills, all expenses paid, all the way to Lagos.
1: Wow.
6: Oh, yes.
3: Thank you.
1: Thank you.
6: Let's toast.
3: Yeah.
6: To Derek and Fiona.
1: Yeah.
3: Cheers.

0: day your room was flooded, Fiona, that was me. That was just to make you sleep in Derry's room.
1: You don't stammer.
2: Oh, no.
1: It's all blue, isn't it?
2: No, I don't.
1: So all this while you've been playing with me?
2: Acting school paid off. I just did that so you could spend the night in Derek's room.
1: I am so impressed. You were a fabulous actor. Yeah. God have mercy.
2: No, it was a dead.
1: You did it again. You did it again. You should get an Oscar, you know. You all deserve an Oscar.
3: I'm telling you, I
1: see that coming. I was expecting.
3: Somewhere.
1: Love you, sir.
4: Sorry for the punch.
1: Okay.
3: All of you, collectively, you all thought it worked, right? I mean, all your cunningness and your
1: sensible dying fashion.
3: You thought it worked, right? Didn't you?
4: Yeah, it did.
2: Okay.
3: Wow. Well, don't you think you guys were like a little bit too obvious?
1: Yeah, more like they didn't screw with the right screwdriver. Right.
4: Yeah.
1: When you're trying to screw something, you tighten it up well so you don't leave holes.
3: Exactly.
1: Water can still pass through the screw.
3: Tell me about it, baby.
5: What are you guys talking about?
3: I started suspecting all of you. When you, Mr. Nice Guy, came bearing gifts. That was obviously from my mom. Right?
1: Mm-hmm.
3: I knew something was up. And the final straw was when the both of you, Mom and Auntie, you showed up here.
1: Together.
6: Fiona.
3: Yeah?
6: In the village where you come from.
3: Yeah?
6: Didn't they teach you how to knock on people's door before you come into their room?
3: Listen, I'm not in the mood to have any argument with you.
6: It's not about an argument.
3: All I am here
6: for... door there for you.
3: I just need you to sit back and listen. Can you do that?
6: Talk.
3: Listen, I have been thinking. Don't you think this is some sort of game that our parents is trying? They're trying to play on us? The visits, the pranks, the gifts. Think about it. How would your friend know what to get me if my mother hadn't told him?
6: And to think that... the thing that he told you to cook egusi and okazi soup.
3: Mm-hmm.
6: Because I told him.
3: See?
6: I was missing it.
3: Exactly. And then my room mysteriously floods. But the next day, no plumber comes, nothing gets fixed, it's just done. Something is going on.
6: You know, Fiona, in your whole full life, this is the first time that you are actually being sensible. Using your little brain.
3: You're the dumb one. I'm smart. I don't know about you.
1: So what do we do? Do we, you know, meet them, approach them straight up and call this whole thing off?
3: Heck no! What are you talking about? They want to play a game, we're going to play exactly the same game they want to play what? Are you a chicken?
5: No way!
6: Okay.
3: Yeah. And I just wanted to put it out there, because I'm honest like that. I need you to remember that this is just a game. Ain't nobody got time for emotions, okay? So put a check on it, a rain on it.
6: You feel out cash feelings for you.
5: For you. Know,
1: all right, your time is up. You can go back to your.
3: A round of applause.
1: How come we don't even clap now?
3: You're right. Oh, wow.
1: We were all clapping earlier, and that was just you and I. Come on.
3: All right.
7: Fiona. I know you're mad at me right now. I'm so sorry. I thought all would

0: doing was for your own good. Your mom, Derek's family, we all want the best for you.
1: Oh, shut up! Just shut up! If you have nothing decent to say, just shut up! And to think that I trusted you as my friend, and you will do me like this? You know what? This is over. This is over and done with. I don't want to ever see you in my life again.
2: Same goes for you too.
1: Yeah. And you, Mom? You? All this doesn't need for you to apologize. Don't apologize to me. Don't say anything to me. I mean, you could have just let us be. Maybe something good would have come out of all this instead of manipulating us and treating us like puppets. What is wrong with you people? Shut up! I'm gonna tell you the results of your work. We will tell you. All right? Well, newsflash, it didn't work. None of this worked. So you take me home right now. Leave me alone. Excuse me. Fiona. Fiona.
3: Sorry, Mom.
2: I think I just
4: Ma, please, how do I get my balance?

0: Driver.
1: What?
0: Can you please take me to Wolseto now? Sorry, just a slight change, of course.
2: I will increase your fare.
0: I'll pay you.
2: But you said, but don't talk this nonsense now.
0: I said I'll pay you. Sorry.

0: ever.
1: How are you?
2: Me, yeah, stranger.
1: How are you?
3: Thank you.
1: Nice seeing you again.
3: It's good to see you.
1: So how come you came over? You, you said that...
3: I know what I said, but...
1: You know what you said. You remember what you said. Nice to see you, though.
3: Nice to see you, too, Liz.
1: You stole this,
3: yeah. Yeah, this past 1 week has been... Why didn't you call me?
1: So this past 1 week, I started feeling things that I probably haven't felt in a very long time. This past week, I've sat down so many times with my phone and I tried to call you and I just couldn't find myself dialing the number because I was dead. But I
3: understand. And that's why I'm here. I need to talk to you. I just wanted to say a very, very big thank you for teaching me how to be open, for teaching me how to trust, for teaching me how to bring out all my defenses.

0: just seeing all of this, is I actually feel the same way, you know. I have not been in love with anyone in a very long time, and I think I'm in love with you, yes. I am in love with you. And since the feeling is mutual, why don't we just start afresh? We can start afresh, we can go back to the beginning and...
1: I can't.
0: Why can't you?
1: Oh God. You remember when you said that you couldn't be with your ex-girlfriend because she had AS?
0: Yes, but what does that have to do with anything?
1: I'm AS'd.
0: That doesn't mean anything. We can.
1: We can't. You know we can't. Derek.

0: do. You're just not going to say a word. Derek!
1: What do you want to say? What do you want me to say?
0: Anything!
1: Anything, like I love you! Like I've fallen in love with you. I have not been in love with any woman in the past. God knows how many years.
0: I'm sorry.
1: I begin to fall in love with you. I begin to find a place in my heart to love you.
0: Oh, God.
1: And what you do is come here and tell me that we can't be together. Is that what you came here to do?
0: What?

0: from love. I have loved everyone that loved me. I turned people down because I was scared of my emotions building up for anybody. But I fell in love with you. I fell in love with you. Can't you see it?
1: I
0: love you. And what you do is take my heart and throw it to the damn gutters. Is that what you want to do to me?
1: No!
0: Is that what you want to do to me?
1: No.
0: Leave me like that.
1: No, that's not what I want to do. I'm so sorry.

You're the old healthy. Right? How's it right? I don't get access to fellow kids. You're rude. Right?

0: Me and Jackie spent money in the labo. You get the puppet.
1: Go to the cinema, go online, go to the DVD, anywhere you see the movie, buy it.
2: Okay,
3: that's all. Yeah. Well, my name is IQ, I play Derek.
2: Oh shit, man. You know who I am? My name is Sebi Charles. You stay there.
0: How far we've come, and I'm not leaving unless you tell me we are done. And I swear right now.
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2: Kenya! How you feeling? Are you ready for some Jackie, man? Let me hear you say yeah. Listen.

0: Tonight, man rescued in Venezuela after being trapped under the rubble for 8 days. Venezuela's president declares 12 days of mourning for the victims of the earthquakes. Dominica donates $1.3 million to Venezuela to help with earthquake recovery. And medical student shot during a protest in Haiti. A production of the Carib Update News Service, this is Primetime Caribbean, and all the details of the major stories from across the Caribbean and beyond coming right up. I am Tahira Burke.
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0: Big tonight. A man has been rescued alive after being trapped for 8 days in the rubble of a building that collapsed after twin earthquakes in Venezuela. Emergency workers managed to free 43-year-old Hernan Gill on Thursday, more than 100 hours after they had first located him under 140 tons of rubble. Hundreds of rescuers in Venezuela cheered and embraced after pulling Gill alive from the ruins. With the official death toll nearing 2,300 and huge numbers of people still missing, the rescue of security guard Hernan Gill, after so long under the rubble, was greeted as a miracle.
3: After more than a week trapped under the rubble in Catia La Mar, Venezuela, freedom. Hernan Alberto Gil, a 44-year-old security guard, is carried out from the ruins of the 9-story mall where he was working when a pair of powerful earthquakes struck. Rescue workers from Chile, the US, Portugal, Mexico, Costa Rica, Venezuela, and El Salvador came together to bring Gil to safety. According to Salvadoran President Nayib Bukele, he said work to save Gil began on Monday, with rescuers giving him hydration through tubes. But they needed to dig 2 separate tunnels to reach him because of the ruins' instability. Gil's wife, Guspimar Gonzalez, said she initially did not know whether her husband had survived and called him a warrior for all he endured. Dr. Luis Rodriguez, who treated Gil in the ambulance after he was freed, said he was in stable condition throughout the journey to the clinic.
4: It's truly a miracle. And of course, the work of the rescue workers who were with him for much of that time, encouraging him, keeping him hydrated and feeding him. That was also a key factor in the man being in this condition.
3: The 7.2 and 7.5 magnitude quakes struck less than a minute apart almost 8 days ago, killing more than 2,200 people, according to the Venezuelan government. The number of people listed as still missing on an unofficial but widely used online list was down to some 38,000 on Thursday morning, after peaking at nearly 60,000. A United Nations envoy this week said it was procuring 10,000 body bags for Venezuela, and the USGS has estimated more than 10,000 deaths were possible.
0: Meanwhile, Venezuela's interim president, Delcy Rodriguez, has declared 7 days of mourning, saying the country's soul is torn apart by the human losses. The 2 powerful quakes, measuring 7.2 and 7.5, shattered entire neighborhoods in oil-rich Venezuela, which has suffered decades of economic crisis that devastated infrastructure and health services. The country is also in a fragile political transition, 6 months after the United States ousted leader Nicolas Maduro. The focus is now shifting to survival for those who escaped the quakes. Many are homeless, and food and water are becoming scarce. Queues for aid are growing longer by the day, with many surviving on the goodwill of volunteers and donation from fellow citizens. Fears of disease were also rising. The World Food Programme on Tuesday appealed for $50 million to feed some 500,000 people for 3 months in Venezuela, saying health services in Venezuela were under extreme pressure. A week after the twin earthquakes that have flattened parts of Venezuela, emergency workers from 7 countries are still searching for thousands missing, with little hopes of finding anyone alive.
3: Trying to hold out hope as rescuers continue to search for those trapped in the rubble.
5: We go in, risking our lives, hoping to find any survivors or the body of a family member who's waiting for them. We've been here day after day. We sleep here on the floor.
3: It's been just over a week since twin quakes struck Venezuela, damaging or destroying some 59,000 buildings in La Guaira State. International teams with sniffer dogs are on the ground round the clock, checking buildings, marking those with no signs of life with a D for deceased. Tens of thousands of people still remain missing, with families praying for miracles. But rescuers acknowledge that at this stage, the odds are against finding more survivors.
6: We're now at the stage where the remaining rescues are the most difficult. During the first 24 hours, about 80% of rescues are carried out. They are carried out by first responders and by local residents themselves. From roughly the 25th hour to the 72nd hour, the rescues become more complex. That's when international rescue teams like ours come in to assist.
3: Hundreds of families who lost their homes in the deadly earthquakes are now sheltering in the city's sports center.
7: The earthquake was horrible. I made it out, thanks to God and my grandson, who was able to save me and get me out of there, out of that hole where I was trapped. Because if it weren't for them, I wouldn't be here telling this story.
3: Compounding the disaster are shortages of basic necessities like food, medicine, and fuel for the heavy machinery needed to clear the debris.
0: Faced with food shortages and looming epidemics, Venezuela is struggling to stay afloat 1 week after its worst earthquake in more than a century. In hospitals, the situation is particularly tense. The disaster, which killed over 2,000 people and left over 11,000 others injured, has laid bare the frailty of Venezuela's health system. 9 of the 21 hospitals and clinics located in the capital have been severely or critically damaged,

0: by the earthquake.
1: A week after Venezuela was hit by a devastating twin earthquake, patients continue to arrive daily at the Luciani Hospital in downtown Caracas.
2: We've treated over 400 victims of the earthquake in this hospital only.
1: The disaster, which killed over 2,000 people and left over 11,000 others injured, has laid bare the frailty of Venezuela's health system. Faced with shortages of medicine, hospitals have been forced to rely on international aid, while doctors and healthcare workers are also in short supply. Here, medical personnel have been working 24 hours a day to meet the needs of injured patients.
3: We only have 35 doctors, but none have asked to leave. Everyone is standing together. Our doctors are fully committed to the patient's well-being.
1: Some even brought their families to stay with them.
4: We live on the 15th floor, and my wife and children were scared to stay home. With all this aftermath, it's better for them to come here.
1: Already on its last legs after years of economic crisis and mismanagement, Venezuela's health system is now on the brink of collapse. 9 of the 21 hospitals and clinics located in the capital have been severely or critically damaged by the earthquake. The rest are in a permanent state of saturation, according to the UN.
0: And Dominica's Prime Minister Roosevelt Skerritt has announced that the government there will send an initial donation of $500,000 in financial assistance to the government of Venezuela following the country's recent twin earthquakes, which caused widespread damage. Speaking during a press conference on Thursday, Skerritt said the contribution reflects the importance of solidarity and cooperation in times of crisis.
5: Venezuela has always been a valued friend and neighbor, and our thoughts and prayers remain with all those who have been affected. These tragic events remind us of the importance of solidarity and cooperation in times of crisis. There is no doubt this task is a huge one for the government and people of Venezuela.
0: This is Primetime Caribbean. More news coming up after the break.
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0: Also big tonight. Haitians in South Florida face uncertainty after the Supreme Court cleared the way to end TPS, a program that has allowed them to live and work in the U.S. for decades. We have more in this report.
7: I am going back to my...
8: Awards adorn the walls of 47-year-old business owner Farah Larrieux's home, a testament to the life she's built in the U.S. as a Haitian holding temporary protected status, or TPS. But now the future looks uncertain for Larrieux, after the U.S. Supreme Court last Thursday overturned decisions by federal judges that had halted the administration's actions terminating TPS, which will affect more than 350,000 people from Haiti and 6,100 from Syria. Larrieux said she believes the decision goes beyond immigration policy.
9: So for me, it's a violation of my human rights. So the six conservative justices and President Trump and his administration, they are valid. Not only of fundamental human rights, they are valid the Constitution of United States that say that no one should be discriminated based on their race, on their religion, on their political view.
8: Though temporary, many TPS designations have been renewed for decades. In Miami's Little Haiti neighborhood, painter Patrick Knows said the latest ruling contradicts the original purpose of TPS.
10: The temporary protection status, it means and entails, if your country is unstable, I will protect you. Sending the Haitians back to Haiti, where?
9: It's just over here.
10: In a place where there is trouble.

0: it's a troubled place right now.
1: The ruling comes after years of heightened tensions over U.S. President Donald Trump's rhetoric and immigration policies, including criticism that he has used racist language toward immigrants of color. During their 2024 election campaign, both Trump and now Vice President J.D. Vance promoted false claims that Haitian migrants in Ohio were eating pets. According to Reuters and Ipsos polling, the court's decision allowing his administration to end TPS

0: braced herself for the worst, laments the ruling.
1: United States still an aspiration for many, many, many countries, and it is a shame that as we are celebrating the 250th anniversary of the country, we're losing this country is losing its values, and that's painful.
2: In Bermuda, Christel Siza has resigned as Minister of Education and as a government senator, forcing Premier David Burt to announce a reshuffle immediately. In an explosive public statement released late on Thursday on social media, Siza cited a lack of support within the cabinet, particularly from the Premier, for making meaningful decisions. Burt called the comments of his now former minister surprising and unfortunate. Following her resignation, Burt hurriedly held meetings with ministers and members of parliament. Following the meetings, the Bermudan Premier announced new ministers and junior ministers would be sworn in on Friday, hinting at a significant reshuffle. Siza's resignation marked the end of a brief tenure as minister. She was appointed in February 2025, taking over the portfolio from Diallo Rabian, who had held the job since 2017. Siza inherited the high-pressure role in the midst of a radical overhaul of the island's public education system. This is Primetime Caribbean. Global News is coming up next.
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2: In global news, Ukrainian President Volodymyr Zelensky vowed on Thursday to retaliate for Russia's strikes on Kyiv that killed at least 21 people and wounded dozens as he visited an apartment block partially destroyed in the attack. We have more details in this report.
4: For 11 hours, Russian drones and ballistic missiles lit up the sky over Kyiv. Civil defense were deployed across the city, while 50,000 took shelter underground. Search and rescue continued to recover bodies into Thursday. Russia insists all targets were military or military-linked, but 20 of the buildings damaged were residential, and Olena, a young mother, feared for her life.
5: It was terrifying. I was afraid I wouldn't be able to protect my son. I was holding him, trying my best, but my God, I could barely run. My legs were shaking. My hands were shaking.
4: President Zelensky traveled to the scene of one of the strikes on Thursday, where his message was one of urgency, delivered in English for his Western partners.
6: What the most important, and of course we're asking President Trump, his team, yes, Russia. That's only one thing. And we don't need, you know, too much words. You see what does it mean when the packages come to Ukraine slowly.
4: He went on to remind his Western backers that only the Patriot system can intercept ballistic missiles. As he was leaving, a reporter asked him if there would be a Ukrainian response to the attack. His answer, definitely. This as Kyiv wages the so-called 40-day blitz on Russian petrol infrastructure, a strategy to weaken Russia's war economy.
2: Iran and the United States concluded a round of indirect talks with no sign they had made headway towards a lasting peace, focusing instead on issues that they said had been resolved when an interim agreement was announced 2 weeks ago.
7: Sources familiar with the discussion say negotiators spent 2 days focusing on practical issues that they said had been resolved when the interim agreement was announced 2 weeks ago. That includes restoring shipping through the Strait of Hormuz and unfreezing Iranian funds. Qatar's foreign ministry said.

0: the talks made positive progress and said another round is expected after the funeral of Iran's late Supreme Leader Ayatollah Ali Khamenei next week. Sources told Reuters that the nuclear issue did not come up in Doha. This despite Iran's nuclear program being the main reason President Donald Trump launched the war along with Israel in the first place. Still, Trump said they are making progress on that front.
1: The denuclearization of Iran is moving along well. They've had very good meetings, and we'll see. We hit them very hard for three nights, as you know, but we're getting along very well.
0: U.S. Vice President J.D. Vance said talks on Iran's nuclear activities would come later. The negotiations were conducted through Qatari and Pakistani mediators, meeting with the American and Iranian delegations separately. The Strait of Hormuz, which carried around a fifth of the world's oil and liquefied natural gas trade before the war, remains a major issue. While shipping has partially resumed, questions remain over the future of the route. Iran has said it wants international recognition of its control over the strait, even if it has to do so by force. Trump's comments on Wednesday helped push oil prices to their lowest in months, though analysts say conditions in the Strait of Hormuz remain patchy, unpredictable, and not fully transparent.
2: At least 36 students and one school staff member are missing after gunmen stormed a secondary school in northeastern Nigeria during national examinations. Classrooms in Lasa, Borno State were left abandoned with desks, school bags, and exam papers scattered across the floor. Desperate parents have taken to the streets, urging authorities to secure the children's release, while a teacher wounded in the attack remains in intensive care. The latest abduction highlights the continuing threat of mass school kidnappings in northern Nigeria.
3: Scenes like this have become all too familiar. This time, the attack took place in Lasa in Borno State, where at least 36 students and one staff member were abducted. Another kidnapping too many in a growing series of attacks targeting schools across northern Nigeria. Outside the school, parents and local residents have gathered, voicing their anger and demanding urgent action from authorities to end the persistent insecurity.
4: We cannot do anything by ourselves. We are appealing, pleading, begging and crying to the government to assist us in rescuing our children. Let them pity us. That is what we are asking of the government because we are under its protection.
3: Following this latest tragedy, the regional governor ordered the closure of schools in the Askira Uba district until further notice.
2: This is Primetime Caribbean. We'll take a break here. When we come back, we'll take a look at sports.
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2: 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In World Cup soccer, Youri Tielemans scored a controversial last-gap extra-time penalty winner for Belgium to complete an incredible 3-2 comeback victory against Senegal in the last 32 of the World Cup. Goals from Sutherland's Habib Diaha and Crystal Palace's Ismaila Sarr saw Belgium trail 2-0 in the 86th minute. But Belgium substitute Romelu Lukaku and midfielder Tielemans scored twice in the space of 3 minutes to send the game into extra time. Penalties loomed before Tielemans was brought down

0: by Lamine Kamara's 117th minute challenge, and the referee gave a spot kick after a 7-minute VAR review. Telemans then stepped up to slam home the penalty in the 125th minute, setting up a last 16 clash against USA in Seattle on July 7. Still in World Cup soccer, USA are into the World Cup last 16 after beating Bosnia 2-0, but will be without a following Balogun for their clash with Belgium after his red card. Goals from Balogun and Malik Tillman were enough for the USA to progress. The Santa Clara crowd was brought to life just before the break when Balogun struck home. The match threatened to boil over on 62 minutes without Balogun, who was sent off for a heavy challenge which caught the ankle of Tarik Muharramovic. The hosts proved up to the challenge defensively, though, with Bosnia ending the game on just 0.29 worth of expected goals. In cricket, West Indies captain Rostan Chase has declared his side is driven by a singular focus heading into the second test against Sri Lanka at the Sir Vivian Richards Stadium in Antigua. That focus is on securing a series clinching victory and ending a drought that has stretched back more than two decades. Speaking to CWI Media on the eve of the contest, with the hosts holding a 1-0 lead, Chase made it clear that complacency is not an option. The West Indies are hunting a first test series win in the ICC World Test Championship, and the captain believes that hunger is fueling the squad.
1: Yeah, well, going into the second test, 1-0 up, the only thing we're looking for here is a next win to seal the deal and get our first win and first test series win in the championship. So I think that's what's driving the guys right now. Everyone's looking forward for that first win. So
0: the occasion is not lost on the Barbadian, who has the chance to achieve what no West Indian skipper has managed since Brian Lara's side triumphed over Sri Lanka in 2003. Despite an unbeaten home record against the visitors, the Caribbean side has not conquered them in a bilateral series for 23 years.
1: It will mean a lot. As I said before, it's going to be the first test series win. So it's going to feel good because last year we didn't win any series, we didn't win any games. So I think last year was a year that we want to put behind us. And to come and start this year in the first series that we had to get the win, I think that would be fantastic.
0: Chase remained unperturbed by potential tactical adjustments from the Sri Lankan camp, insisting that the focus remains internal.
1: Not really worried about them. We're going to focus on our strengths and what we did well in the game and what we didn't do so well that we can improve on.
0: Through to the ICC Women's T20 World Cup final for the first time in 8 years after an impressive 40-run victory over South Africa at the Kia Oval. Captain Nachiva Brunt marked her return from injury by top scoring with 75 from just 47 deliveries and put on a 133-run fourth wicket stand with Heather Knight, who made 58 as England rallied from 23 for 3 to post 169 for 5 after losing the toss and batting first. South Africa saw wickets fall regularly after Laura Woolworth was brilliantly caught by Sophie Ecclestone off Lindsay Smith to end a 43-run opening stand, with England's economic bowling and strong fielding in the middle overs putting the hosts firmly on top. Tasmin Brits' departure immediately after completing her half century all but ended South Africa's hopes, as Lauren Bell and Charlie Dean helped limit the Proteas to 129 for 8 by taking 2 wickets for 28 runs and 3 for 31 respectively. The hosts will now face 6-time T20 world champion Australia at Lord's in Sunday's final. And that's a look at sports, and this is where we end another edition of Primetime Caribbean, a production of the Carib Update News Service, the Caribbean's newsroom. On behalf of all our producers and writers, I am Tahira Burke at the Carib Update News Service News Center. Thank you for viewing, and do enjoy the rest of your evening.

0: Welcome to the Nevis Newscast for Thursday, July 2nd, 2026. I am Fredicia Liebert. The Nevis Island Administration held the official groundbreaking ceremony for the Vance W. Amory International Airport Expansion Project on Wednesday, July 1st, 2026. Project Coordinator A. Michael Perkins gave the overview for the project.
1: I'll begin a bit in the south, where we'll see the diversion to the island main road, beginning just past the entrance, the western entrance of Mount Nevis Hotel. And there will be a road a little over a half a mile long, which will traverse the south through those lands and will eventually reconnect to the island main road in the vicinity of the parking lot at the terminal building. And so near that parking lot also, there'll be a roundabout to take traffic to and from Newcastle, and also as the main entrance to the parking lot of the airport. As we move away northwards from that road realignment, ladies and gentlemen, where we stand right now, somewhere west of Tire World, is where we will see the construction of main apron space. That's the area on which aircraft would park, would be parked. And the long-term plan is that the size of the apron eventually, at the end of the day, would be of a size that would accommodate some 50 or so executive-type jets, ranging from small to the larger type.
0: Perkins also noted that a fuel farm will be situated west of Tire World, where the road diversion will be constructed. A new customs building will also be constructed in close proximity, and a new modern and state-of-the-art fire station will be constructed as part of the project.
1: The run will be extended towards the east by some 1,200 feet, towards the west by some 800 feet, to give a final length of around 6,000 feet.
0: The project manager notes that a key component of the project is proper drainage.
1: The project also calls for complete refencing of the entire airport compound, and it now being an expanded project, we are talking some almost 3 miles of new fencing.
0: According to Perkins, the project is expected to be completed within 18 months.
1: The project is expected to be completed within 18 months. We are still working on that construction program and trying to make it as realistic as possible. The project would call for the relocation of the fishers who are now at Newcastle Bay, and an area has been identified for them on the east of Herbert's Beach. It will be funded by

0: two main sources. There's some private funding, and there's also some funding from the Taiwanese government.
1: The project is funded by the government of the Republic of China, Taiwan, and private funding. The turning of the sod was done by Deputy Governor General Her Honor Hailita Liburd, members of the Nevis Island Administration Cabinet, namely Premier the Honorable Mark Brantley, Senior Ministers the Honorable Eric Evelyn, Honorable Spencer Brand, Honorable General Nisbet, Honorable Troy Liburd, Taiwanese Ambassador His Excellency Edward Ling Tao, representatives of Perez Engineering Limited and Kelly Construction, Project Coordinator Honorable Alexis Jeffers, and Project Manager Michael Perkins. Meantime, one of the key stakeholders, Seamus Kelly, Managing Director of Kelly Construction, spoke briefly about the team.
2: As most of our resources when it comes to labor comes from St. Kitts and Nevis. So we've been overseas earning money and sending it back here. And now it's a great honor to come back here and do what we do best in Nevis. Oaken Lawrence, Oaken, can you stand up, please? Oaken is from Craddock Road. He is our main supervisor in Anguilla. He will be the supervisor here. So our core team is coming back for management. And then we'll be employing up to 100 people locally, depending on the time, on the phasing, on the scheduling. We'll be taking in some specialized machinery that we need and some heavy equipment of our own, just some. And everything else will be local. So we're looking for excavators, we're looking for trucks, we're looking for carpenters, we're looking for operators, steel fixers, people to put up the fence. So there's going to be lots of work.
1: Another key stakeholder, Perez Engineering Limited founder and president, Leonardo Perez, also delivered brief remarks.
3: Since September 2015, when Perez Engineering Services were requested by NIA for conducting a development study for the airport, we have been working for 11 years in the tight collaboration with NIA, assessing every possible and rational option, adjusting every goal and objective to ensure that the Vance W. Amory International Airport project complies with those requirements and the international standards of operation for commercial aviation. Perez Engineering Limited, based in Nevis, and with the full participation of our engineers and architects, also from St. Vincent and Canada, assure that we, as we did during the past 11 years, will provide the highest technical quality and will be ready to offer our experience of 45 years working airport projects in this region. Congratulations. It is an honor being a part of this project.
1: Premier of Nevis, the Honorable Mark Brantley, expressed gratitude to those involved in getting the project off the ground.
4: And I wish all of those involved in this project every success. Seamus, I'm depending on you to deliver. Perks, I'm depending on you to deliver. Alexis, I'll find a new project for you soon. We need to deliver this project for the benefit of the people of Nevis. And I hope that God grants me life and grants everybody here life, because I want to be here when American touches down for the first time at the Vance Amory International Airport. And I'm not talking about American from Puerto Rico. I'm talking about a jet from Miami when it touches down. I want to be here when we drive by and we see 30, 40 jets parked up here. I want to see our young people seize the opportunities of building a Nevis, growing a Nevis by us and for us. That is a simple vision of this government. And we're thankful for all the partners who have brought us thus far and who will take us to the next level.
1: The project is expected to begin in August of 2026, and its overall cost is near $40 million. The Nevis Mango Festival has officially begun. On Thursday, July 2nd, the opening event was held at the Malcolm Gishad Recreational Park, where headline chef Eric Ajupong interacted with the media and encouraged persons to support the festival. Following the opening event, the new activity for the festival, Nevis Goes Mango, began where persons were able to embark on a culinary journey of mango-infused dishes and coffee.

0: cocktails from participating restaurants and bars on the island. Then in the evening, the Mango Supper Club event was hosted by headline chef Eric Ajapong at the Four Seasons Resort. On Friday, July 3rd, the cooking masterclass will take place at Shaska Indian Cuisine beginning at 11:30 a.m. Then at 6:30 p.m., Pinnis Beach Bar Crawl will begin. On Saturday, July 4th, persons will get a taste of the island with the Passport Food Tour around various locations on island. Then the final event, For the Love of Mangoes, will take place on Sunday, July 6th at the Malcolm Guichard Recreational Park. Tickets for the events can be purchased from the Nevis Tourism Authority in Charlestown or online via www.mangofest.com. Still to come, nomination open for Youth Impact Awards. The details after this break.
1: The people of Nevis have long remained connected to the gifts nature has bestowed.
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0: 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Applicants can scan the QR code or visit the application website for full program details and application requirements. The Department of Youth is accepting nominations for its Youth Impact Awards. Nominations are accepted for the following categories: Youth in Entrepreneurship, Youth in Technology, Sports Excellence, Youth Development, Extraordinary Youth in Agriculture, Youth in the Arts, Youth in Culture and Historical Preservation, Health and Well-being, National Pride, Education and Lifelong Learning, Safety, Security and Protection, Volunteerism, as well as other areas. Nominees must be between the ages of 18 to 35 and reside in Nevis. Deadline for nomination is Friday, July 10th, 2026. For more information, call the office at 469-5521, extension 6711, or visit them upstairs, the Reliable Motors Miniplex in Charlestown. That's it for this edition of the Nevis Newscast. On behalf of all of us here at the Department of Information, I'm Fredicia Liebert. 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

0: Ahead in this week's presentation, lots of stories from Jamaica and the USA. Another solid weekend in Jamaican racing for trainer Antonin Younis. This six-year-old leading a flurry of wins for the ex-champion while becoming the fastest mile runner currently active at Caymanas Park. The Supreme Ventures anniversary weekend also saw appearances by US-based Barbadian jockey Rocco Bowen. Plus, there was a super 7-furlong win in the Hubert Bartley Memorial Trophy for this bossy Peter John Passard-trained 4-year-old colt. 3 weekend wins in the USA for Barbadian trainer Safi Joseph Jr., including this filly day-to-day, dominating the Brookmead Stakes at Colonial Downs in Virginia. And Bajan jockey Micah Husband scoring for him in the Carriback Stakes at Gulfstream Park in Florida. And added money win 2 at Belterra Park in Ohio for the Jamaican combination of jockey Jason Simpson and trainer Ricardo Bailey. Plus my regular statistical update on Caribbean victories overseas, or opening story coming from Jamaica. Saturday's main event at Caymanas Park, the SVL 25th anniversary trophy race, being run this year as a 1-mile event and not the usual 5.5-furlong sprint. A small 6-horse field here, but some talented racers among them, including April's impressive World Vet Day trophy winner, the 2-horse Supernatural Power with champion jockey Radish Roman aboard. The improving 4-year-old colt Don Quasi in post position 1 on a 3-race winning streak, with champion apprentice Demar Williams a 3-1 bet here. The ACK stable Supernatural Power, the big want-to-do favorite. Her first run this for trainer Adrian Prince after a switch from Philip Fiani's barn. Good betting too for trainer Antonin Younis' spear, the 4-horse Nautical Star, the 5-2 second favorite. And number 6 Barnaby at odds of 7-2. Picking them up down the backstretch now, less than 5 lengths separating the entire field. 6-time champion jockey Omar Walker and Nautical Star comfortably setting the pace with the legend brand Spuddy Rickman in the combox.
1: They're arriving at the 5. Nautical Star attempting to go all the way. Supernatural Power now on the move and going just within a length. Don Quasi is racing back in 3rd, a break of some 3 back to Sheer Delight as they charge away now inside the final half of a mile. Sensational Soul is 2nd from the back, now being caught by Barnaby. Nautical Star running away from this field. Supernatural Power now driven up along with Don Quasi, but they need to find maybe 5.5 lengths each as they arrive inside the final 5/16th, and it is a Nautical Star who has led them pillar to post thus far. Nautical Star coming to the head of the stretch with that lead. Don Quasi under a bustling ride. Supernatural Power running no race at all as Nautical Star continues to lead. Don Quasi, the new star, now asked to make ground on the outside. Supernatural Power and Barnaby left struggling in behind, but it is out in front. Nautical Star with a clear lead under Omar Walker. Nautical Star comes running away in the SVL 25th anniversary trophy. Nautical Star will win it. A double for Antonin Younis.
0: Probably his best performance since arriving in Jamaica over 1.5 years ago. Walker in the saddle unchallenged as he drives the 6-year-old to a very fast victory by a widening 7.5 lengths. On an afternoon, trainer Antonin Younis landed a triple for the 2nd race day in a row. Also for back-to-back race days, this Walker Younis combination landing the feature. They did it with Sir Don in the Viceroy Trophy the previous Saturday. A top 3 finisher in 3 stakes races in the USA before shipping to Jamaica. Nautical Star very efficient in this, his 3rd win in 5 starts at Caymanas Park. For owners, 1 Guyana Racing, earning the thumbs up post-race from Walker and assistant trainer Nigel Burke.
2: Well, I get this ride and I work him and I feel him and I see that he's a very nice horse. I look into the race and I see that I have the speed, so I just decided to go in front.
3: We're still kind of figuring him out here. I came on his park and he's seeming to like his new home, and hopefully he continues to progress into a nice horse that he's always been. I mean, he's done well in the States and he's come here and done very well.
0: Nautical Star as a 5-2 bet dominates the SVL anniversary trophy race. Stablemate Barnaby closest at the finish with Don Quasi 3rd. The winning time of 1 minute 35.76, just a 2nd outside Wanton and Havin's 8-furlong track record, and tops by 0.03 seconds. Supernatural Power's World Vet Day win in April as the quickest 1-mile run at Caymanas Park in almost 7 years. Since She's a Maneater's 1:35 and 1/5 diamond mile win in November 2019. Trainer Younis' barn, led by his nephew Nigel Burke while he's been on vacation, also won Saturday's secondary feature Good Prospect Trophy with Micros' 3-year-old filly. Another wow ridden by Ryan Lewis, and they were in business again Sunday, scoring twice. First, in Division 1 of the Hubert Bartley Memorial Trophy, honoring the late Hall of Famer and

0: three-time champion jockey. And then half an hour later in the E. Antonis Abrate Trophy with Duchess. Here in the Bartley Memorial, champion trainer Jason LaCosta's American Aviator was the odds-on favorite. And in front, entering the home stretch with Nunes' Miss Grove under hot apprentice Tajay Sukhu in pursuit.
1: They're at the top of the lane, and it's still American Aviator still in front. Miss Grove bearing down on American Aviator with a furlong and a half to travel. Miss Grove on the outside, American Aviator tying up, and Miss Grove now hits the front. American Aviator will have to fight back for this one. American Aviator not going away. Miss Grove in front of American Aviator, half a furlong to travel. Miss Grove is in front. American Aviator has to find another length or so. It's Miss Grove and Tajay Sukhu, a triple.
0: Kevin Burnside on commentary of the Canada-bred four-year-old filly, owned by Nadon, gets her fourth win in 18 lifetime starts as apprentice rider Sukhu follows up a Saturday triple with another three wins on Sunday for eight wins in three race days. A similar haul of eight wins in three race days for trainer Nunes. And the 21-year-old jock says patience was a key factor in this victory.
2: I get a good break and I see the horses went in front and my horse have a lot in my hand, so I just watch them and by kick from the half mile, I make a big move and just go right through.
0: Miss Grove at 9-2 odds upsets the 1-2 favorite American Aviator in a win by a length and three quarters, clocking 125.69 for seven furlongs. Second year in a row this, Nunes takes a section of the Hubert Bartley, following up on his 2025 score with immeasurable joy. Division 2 of the Hubert Bartley closed Saturday's race card with the day's most eye-catching performance, delivered by the front-running favorite Bossman with Dane Dawkins aboard.
1: They're coming at the top of the lane and Bossman is not messing around, kicking on by about six lengths. Allegiant sent down in chase. I Dream Again looks to have petered out. It's Bossman in front and traveling well. It's Bossman still there. Allegiant trying hard to get to Bossman with just about a furlong to travel. Bossman is not for catching today.
3: Come in.
4: Hello.
3: Hi.
4: Hi.
3: Gorgeous.
4: Good day.
3: Hi.
4: Good day.
3: I must say you're stunning.
4: Thank you.
3: Speaking, I'm single and ready to mingle.
4: What?
3: Have you sit.
4: Thank you.
3: Yeah, please sit. Who are you here to see?
4: Okay, I'm so sorry. I came to see my friend June. Is she in?
3: June? No,
4: yeah.
3: She stepped out, but she'll be back shortly.
4: Oh, okay. Can I wait for her here, please?
3: Of course, of course. Of course, feel free. Would you want anything?
4: Thank you, I'm good.
3: Okay. Would you like to offer her the house?
5: Oh, my God.
3: Yeah. Please, do you want a drink or anything?
4: I'm very fine. Thank
3: All right,
4: you.
3: So just watch as I beat.
5: Come on, I've been beating you now.
3: Yeah, quiet. Let me flog you in front of the lady.
5: Okay, let's see.
3: But you know what?
5: Let's see.
3: Let me mess you up. What's happening? You didn't shuffle this thing well.
5: But you just shuffled now.
3: Oh, yeah.
4: Oh, June, you're back.
6: Yeah. Hi, Papa. How long have you been here for?
4: Not too long to be bored.
7: Oh, I see.
4: Yeah, especially with these guys. This one here.
7: Which one?
4: It's so cool, this particular one.
5: What about me?
4: Of course, you too.
6: Off to
5: Thank
6: my
5: you.
6: Let's go. Off.
4: Okay, yeah. I'll be back.
5: You could at least say thank you for keeping your friend company. You too, side eye.
3: Some people are just so stiff, ungrateful.
5: Let's get back to the game. I need to beat you.
3: Yeah, just they never cheat.
5: No, I know they cheat now. Oga, yes. Play game. No, they look my game. Play.
3: I go check that time.
5: Oga, go market now. You know, if you get cardio, check. Go market first. Nice.
8: Babe, like really?
6: Like really?
4: Really, what have I done?
8: You just met these guys and you're sitting and smiling and shining teeth with them, throwing yourself at them. You know them before.
4: Okay, I think I've overstepped my boundary.

0: so about that. But that guy is actually cool. They're cool. So what's the problem?
1: Oh, please. What can be cool? What cool can come out of that nasty boy, Mike?
2: Which of them?
1: Yo, cool guy, not boring guy.
0: Oh, I'm sorry. I didn't get their names. My bad.
1: Perfect. You don't need to know their names because they're of no use to you.
2: Hey, baby girl, calm down. What's the problem? I don't understand. What's really happening? Because I think right now I'm beginning to get lost. Those guys are actually very cool. He's such a Prince Charming. Didn't you see his body build?
3: Ew, please.
2: Wow. But, oh my God, that's your kind of spec now. Why is it so hard for you to relate with them? What's happening?
3: Please. He's not my spec. Can never be my spec. I reject it. Cheers.
2: Okay. So which of them is your husband, if I may ask?
3: Frank, I beg you in God's name, don't call him that. Please.
2: Whatever. Which of them?
3: Your Prince Charming.
4: Mike! Babe! Congratulations. Shake me.
2: Shake me now. Congratulations. Mike. Because I said it. Because that guy is just so cute. Listen, as far as this deal is concerned, you have found a husband. You've seen your man. Just calm down. Just relax. Breathe in and breathe out.
3: Thank you in God's name. Look, I'm just trying to tolerate that guy and his nasty attitude because of the show or because of the supervisors. That's just it. Else, I can't deal with a man like that. He's annoying.
4: You have to know how to deal, though. You have to rehearse. Start rehearsing. You have to know how to deal. Because the last time let me just even remind you, this deal is a $1 million kind of deal. We must not lose, so.
1: Ah.
2: Do not let the devil use you, please.
3: Amen.
2: Don't let the devil work.
3: Thank you. Accurate timekeeper. Accurate reminder.
2: That's my name.
3: Thank you for reminding me.
2: Yes.
3: I'm here.
2: That's my name.
3: Can I breathe now?
2: You can breathe now. After you've completed. What did you cook? I'm actually very hungry.
3: My girl, there's no food in the house. No cooked food in the house. But now we have a chef in the house. You can go to the kitchen and exhibit your skills. You know you're good at that.
2: I should go and exhibit my skills in your husband's kitchen.
3: Please stop it. I beg. You can go downstairs and have fun in the kitchen. You know I hate to cook, so go have fun.
2: In your husband's house.
3: Franca. Stop it.
2: Oh my goodness, this girl is just so funny. Trust me.
3: That mic here, that boy is so annoying. I don't even know
2: why God created him. He's hot, he forgets.
3: Hot,
2: he's
3: and annoying.
2: Hot and handsome.
3: His attitude is nasty. His mouth is nasty. Like,
2: for you?
3: He's horrible.
2: Horrible. But he was nice to me.
3: That's how you open.
2: You better calm down. Calm down.
3: Never see Fireboy before. You see Fireboy, you talk.

0: Hi.
1: Hi.
0: I got you something light.
1: Oh, thank you.
0: You're welcome. I hope you like it.
1: Yeah. You didn't need to stress yourself and to have, you know. But thanks. This is the first time somebody's making me food in this house.
0: Are you serious?
1: Yeah.
0: Oh, it's all good. Just go ahead, okay? Have a taste and then not conclude yet until you taste it.
1: Okay.
0: You know, I'm sure you like it.
1: Yeah, you should teach your friend if you want to about this.
0: Okay. Okay. It's all good.

0: secret. Bye.
1: Okay. I'll let you know
0: if you like it. Bye.
1: Yeah, bye. Wow.
2: Franca, this jollof rice is really tasty. There's something about it. I'm definitely having another plate after this one.
3: Are you serious?
0: Mm-hmm. Oh, I'm glad you like it.
2: I do. Very tasty.
3: Come to think of it. So that means Mike was actually correct. Mike earlier told me today that he enjoyed the food even when he hadn't tasted.
2: Wait. What? You did what?
3: Oh, I'm so sorry. I forgot to tell you that I gave Mike some food earlier today.
2: Why would you do that? Why? Why are you sending him food? Why?
3: Jim, calm down. Why are you sending
2: him food? No. Tell me. Whose side are you on? You know how I feel about that guy. Now you're serving him food.
3: I haven't done anything bad. Why are you sounding this way?
2: You know, it's fine. You know what? Come and be going. You've overstayed your welcome.
3: Are
2: please.
3: You asking me to leave?
2: Yes, leave. Because I don't know what next you'll serve him and who else you'll be serving. What was the meaning of that?
3: Okay, I'm sorry.
2: No. Sorry doesn't count. Please leave. You have to leave.
3: I'm sorry now. No, you want to use that opportunity, so you don't give me share. Is that what you're trying to do?
2: We share. No, if I'll give her the whole pot now.
3: You won't give me my cut. Babe, calm down. Relax.
2: That annoying guy, you're giving him my food. For what?
3: I'm sorry. Can we just leave?
2: I beg.
3: Please.
2: And you gave him he took.
3: I'm sorry. It's not intentional. Am I going nowhere? We
2: die
3: here.
2: Oh,
3: smile!
2: And then leave me. Forgive her and the whole pot now.

0: Hello, baby.
1: Hey, babe. You know I miss you so much. When are you coming to see me?
0: I miss you more. I miss you more, baby.
1: That's a lie. If you missed me, you should be here cuddling me to sleep.
0: Come on, I miss you. You know what? I've been busy, all right? I'll come and see you next weekend.
1: All right, fine. I hope you remember.
0: I will. I hope that guy is not disturbing you.
1: He dare not. Not at all. If he tries it, I'll give him what he deserves.
0: I trust you, my baby. No, that's why I accepted you to go for this game. Because I know nothing will go wrong.
1: Of course, babe. Nothing will ever go wrong at all.
0: I get it. So, what will you keep for me when I come?
1: I'll keep my beautiful self for you and my love for you. Just bring yourself here.
0: That's sweet. All right, no problem. Take care of yourself, all right?
1: I miss you. All right, baby.
0: All right, bye, I love you. Am I sugar booby there too?
2: You guys like each other so much, man. But what's up? Are you really serious with that game? For real?
0: Yeah, for real. For real. For
2: so
0: real.
2: What happened to Joe?
0: Make that one rest first, I pick.
2: Guys!
0: My brother, play this game now.
2: That was a lovely note.

0: Oh, baby.
1: I missed you. Look
0: missed
1: at
0: you too.
1: Look at you. Just a few weeks and you're already looking emaciated. So
0: baby, you're asking too many questions. Please, let's sit. Hey, sit here. I don't want you contacting any negative energy.
1: Guess what? I got your favorite meal. I know you like it.
2: Baby girl. A woman that knows how to cook. Baby, let me tell you something.
0: You're the real definition of a wife material that I can vouch with my full chest. Not like this lazy fowl that I'm living with.
3: Oh, that's so funny, coming from a man that has the kind of taste for a girlfriend. By the time I'm done with you, you'll quit the show.
2: What are you talking about? Have you seen my girl?
3: Oh, please, I can see her right there.
2: My girl is thick.
3: She looks
2: she's
3: like the
2: fine.
3: Food she's bringing for you.
0: Unlike you, very slim thing that I don't know. She's not even loaded. Baby, look at you now. Mm-hmm. Look at this. This is a real African queen.
1: Don't mind her.
0: Ignore her, baby.
1: It seems you guys are sworn enemies. What's going on?
0: Baby, just ignore that fool, okay? I'm so happy that you're here. That's the most important thing.
1: This is why you guys are acting like this. Better win the money. For us, you know we need it.
0: Are you joking? Baby. Come on now, don't play. I'm going to win the money. And when I do, I want to divorce our ass so we can start a real life together.
1: I can't wait. I miss you. Don't worry, I got you.
0: Right?
1: Mm-hmm.
0: Yeah, you do. You're looking too sexy, by the way.
1: Ah, thank you.
0: Everywhere's just it's giving.
1: So I think I should stay over the weekend so I can make you good food.
0: That's a good idea.
1: Right.
0: Maybe you're a lifesaver. Have I told you that you're a lifesaver?
1: I'm blushing.
0: No, maybe after I eat this food, I can eat this other food right here.
1: You want other food?
4: Madam. What are you still doing in my kitchen? Are you not done cooking the poison you've been cooking for the past hours?
1: As you can see, I'm
4: cooking. Oh, I can see you've been in here doing rubbish for ages. And let me remind you that this kitchen and every provision in this house is for Mike and I. So you don't have a say or business in it.
1: Auntie, listen up. I don't have strength to battle words with you.
4: Oh.
1: And as far as my boyfriend is concerned, I have a say in this house because he's involved in the deal. So listen, don't you ever come here to come and stress me again. And I know you want to keep my baby with hunger, but your plan will not work. It won't work.
4: Do I look like I care if your baby lives or not? I don't care. He can die of starvation or hunger. I don't care. Okay? Now, hurry up and finish whatever rubbish it is you're doing in this kitchen and carry yourself out of my kitchen. Because I need to use it.
1: You must be joking.
4: Look, I'm giving you 1 hour. What am I even saying? 20 minutes to finish up the poison and whatever it is you're doing here and carry your lazy self out of my kitchen. If I come back here and you're still here, you won't like what I'll do to you. Try me.
1: Look at this one. Can you imagine the nonsense? Nakishi, you witch. Rubbish.
4: Honestly, babe, I am not happy. I'm not happy at all. These people are trying to frustrate me in this house, but I will not let it happen because I'm ready for them.
5: Baby, calm down, okay? What happened?
4: Can you imagine that mannerless boy called Mike bringing in his mannerless girlfriend into this house to talk to me anyhow?
5: Okay, just calm down. I will come and see you soon, all right?
4: Please, I need you to come over, babe, please.
5: So can you smile for me now, my queen?
4: I'm smiling already. I am smiling.
5: I love you too.

0: Hey, hey, hey, young woman, just go down to that kitchen and clean up the mess you made there.
1: Dude, are you insane? How dare you barge into my room without knocking? Can't you see I was busy?
0: Please tell your dirty girlfriend to go clean up that kitchen she made a mess of.
1: You will not speak to my girl.
0: Speak to her if she doesn't get up there and go clean up the kitchen.
2: Baby, don't worry, I will handle her.
0: You will handle who?
2: You, of course.
0: And who do you think you're talking to? Who did you leave that mess for?
2: You. Since you can't cook, at least you can clean up the kitchen.
0: Look, I can tolerate this, your mannerless and

0: stupid boyfriend, but not you. Go downstairs, go to the kitchen and clean up the mess you made. You think this is the gutters you're coming from?
1: When you're done talking, you can leave.
2: June, please get out of my room. Please.
0: I will not leave. Look, look, see. If I come back to this room and you've not cleaned up that kitchen, you both won't like what I'll do to you. Try me.
1: Get lost.
0: Dirty things.
1: Baby, just leave her. Don't mind that.
3: She's
0: Can you imagine the audacity? The stupid girl told Mike right in my face that she would handle me. What would he say? He had nothing to say. The only thing he's good at is showing love all over the place with him and his ugly girlfriend. Frank, this is the problem I have with you. You don't know when to shut up. Open your mouth and say rubbish. I hate your sense of judgment. Me, jealous of those fools. How can I be jealous of them? Please, what is there to be jealous about? What? Those two annoying fellows. Mannerless too. I beg. He said he was going to come this weekend and I can't wait. You know me now, you know what I can do. You go hear him. Ah. You don't start, Abby. I beg, what? I beg, avoid me.

0: Yeah. Yeah, how are you? Oh, baby.
1: I missed you so much.
0: I missed you.
2: Oh my God. Thanks for coming.
0: Wow, you look so beautiful. Come on.
2: Thank you so much for coming.
0: Baby.
2: I've missed
0: you. You're welcome.
2: Did you miss me?
0: Of course, I'm
2: here. Please sit. Oh my God, babe. You don't know how excited I am to see you.
0: Me too, baby. What are you eating?
2: Nothing, I'm just snacking and waiting on you.
0: Oh my God. I'm missing someone, baby.
1: Baby, stop.
0: Come on. I thought you said you missed.
1: Of course I did, but not for this.
0: Then for what?
1: I didn't you miss my pretty face?
0: I see you on video call every day. So I've missed you now.
1: Why are you doing this? Stop. You can't you just spend quality time with me? What are you trying to do now?
0: I'm going home.
1: Why? I thought you said you missed me. You promised to spend the weekend with me.
0: Babe, that's because I thought you were allowing me to have my way. I never knew you still have that your principle of marriage before sex. Come on.
1: So that's why you want to leave?
0: Yeah, I want to leave.
1: Wait, Josh, do you love me at all?
0: You know I do. I love you so much, but I'm a woman.
1: You love me, but you want to walk out on me because I don't want to have sex with you. Well, how about spending quality time with me? You barely just got here. Now you want to dash out.
0: You know what? Let me just go. Because I'm so much in the mood. I want to make it normal.
1: That shouldn't matter. We can spend quality time together. Talk. Ask me how I feel. Mustn't. Come on, baby.
0: For how long? I'm tired.
1: You can't be tired. Come on, don't be. Josh, don't do this.

0: You're not going home. No, you're joking. Huh. I know you're not going anywhere. You're just acting up as usual.
1: Okay.
0: Wait. I want Mike to come.

0: the time when his girlfriend is around. So it's my turn now.
1: Babe, please. I'm very hungry.
0: Don't worry. He'll be down very soon. Don't worry. A few minutes, he'll come down.
1: Babe.
0: Yeah?
1: Why do you want to make him feel jealous?
0: No, it's not like I want to make him jealous because I know he's jealous already, but I just want him to have a full dose of it. Full dose.
1: June. I hope it's not what I'm thinking.
0: What are you thinking?
1: I hope you've not started developing feelings for him.
0: For who? That monkey. That mannerless boy. How can I develop feelings for somebody like that? How? Babe, look. It's you that I love, and you know it. It's just that I want to see the look on his face when he sees me and you eating and having a good time and chatting and laughing. Because he does it all the time with his girlfriend, so I want to pay him back. Don't worry, he'll be here very soon.
1: It's all right. No problem. Just wait for him. When he comes, both of you should eat.
0: Babe.
1: Yeah?
0: Come on now, you mean you don't want to wait? He'll be here
1: wait
0: very
1: for
0: soon.
1: What? I've lost my appetite.
0: No, no, babe. No, babe. You wait. He will be here very soon. A few minutes, he'll come. I promise. Babe! Just have waited a little bit because.
2: Oh, I'm being a half big. Hello, young man. Who are you and what are you doing here?
3: I should be asking you that. Who are you and what are you doing here?
2: What? Mike! Joan!
3: What are you doing?
2: Excuse me.
3: Where are you going?
2: What is it that why to ask me such a stupid question? Huh?
3: Well, if you must know, I am June's fiance.
2: For your information, I have put a lot into this business, and your presence right here can ruin everything for me. Okay?
3: What? They say they can live their normal life, so what is it?
2: Yeah, family, friends, yes. But not a lover like you. Listen, the external supervisor are in town, and your presence here can ruin everything. Start living now. Okay? I want to inform you both in very simple language that the external supervisors are in the country. And you both know what that means, right?
0: We don't know what it means. Rather, I don't know what it means. Can you please explain further?
2: Well, it simply means that you both need to cut down on your visitors and concentrate on how to grab the money. Because these supervisors, they can come around anytime for the examinations.
4: Okay, can you give us some clues to the kind of questions they may possibly ask?
2: I don't know for now, but my candid advice is that you both need to concentrate on each other. Huh? Concentrate on how to get the money so that this business can come to a successful end. Okay? And always remember, though you are allowed to live your normal life, let it sink into your head the reason why you are here. Is for business, nothing more.
4: All right, Mr. Dixon, thank you for always having us in mind, but we're going to do our best to win this game and the money.
2: Same here, Mr. Dixon. Wow, that sounds nice. Oh, but please, do not fail me.

0: Oh, okay. This is nice. Interesting that you already served my food.
1: I'm just being nice. Don't get used to it. It's not gonna happen every day.
0: Right.
1: Yeah, I'm just doing it so the supervisors don't walk in on us and see how we actually leave.
0: Okay. I want you to feed me. What's funny? Did I say something funny?
1: I can see you're not hungry. If you can't feed yourself, then leave the food.
0: Look, be careful. There's CCTV in the house.
1: Just so you know, this is not leading to anywhere or anything.
0: If uncle, what is it going to lead to? You barely talk to me.
1: I barely talk to you because you have nothing nice to say to me.
0: Oh. This food is actually nice.
1: Oh my God, there goes a compliment from him. Wow, that's a first. Thank you.
0: Did you just say thank you? Wow. For the first time in history, you said thank you.
1: You complimented my cooking, so.
0: Interesting. Ah. Okay. My turn.
1: No, what was that?
0: Why are you being so local?
1: Why do you want to feed me? I can feed myself.
0: Enjoy being pampered. Just enjoy the moment. Okay, you want spag instead? Okay. Come on, just enjoy the moment.
1: Okay, I will enjoy the moment, and thank you.
0: Your shakara is too much.
1: Thank you.
0: You speak too much English.
1: I learned from the best.
0: I can't believe you said thank you.
1: This is the first time you're saying something nice to me. This is the first time you're being nice to me.
0: This is the first time you're being nice to me. Well, now you're laughing. I'm funny. I'm a comedian. Wait,
1: you're cracking me up. So you can actually make someone laugh and not mad.
0: Wow.
1: Wow. So many sides to you.
0: Oh, maybe I should go on stage and do comedy. Yeah?
1: You're cracking me up.
0: And you're smiling. Like you're giving us different sides today. That's nice.
2: Yes, ma'am. Hopefully, we're expecting you people. But on what particular date?
3: We haven't fixed a date yet. But all you need to do is to inform them that I and my team were showing up very soon.
2: Yes, ma'am. I will do just that.
3: All right. That'll be all for now. If anything comes up, I'll give you a call.
2: Nice one, ma'am. Oh, do have a nice day ahead of
3: you. All right, you too. Enjoy yourself.
2: Okay, bye. God, I pray my people compose themselves and be on good behavior that particular day. I really need this money.

0: Dixon.
1: Yes, ma'am.
0: You can call your people now for the preliminary question. I hope they are ready for it.
1: Yes, ma'am. They're much ready.
2: And the exercise will be done separately. Once we are done with Mr. Mike, we'll summon Mrs. June for her own.
1: All right, sir. Should I allow them now?
0: Yes, please. Because we have 1 hour, 30 minutes here. Because others are waiting for us.
1: Okay, then. Let me... Excuse me.
3: All right.
2: Mr. Mike, you're welcome for the first diary section of the first couple game show organized by the World Couple Empowerment Franchise.
4: I must say that you are very lucky to be part of this very event. And without wasting much of your time, let's commence.
5: Thank you. And thank you for giving me an opportunity to be a part of the show.
4: Okay, without wasting more time, let's commence with the questions. Lady G, carry on.
0: All right, Mr. Mike.
5: Yes,
0: how long have you known your wife, Mrs. June?
5: Oh, we've known each other for about 5 years now.
0: Mr. Mike?
5: Yes, ma'am?
0: Please, can you drop your mobile phone? Pressing of mobile phone is not allowed for now.
5: Yes. Sorry, ma'am.
0: So you said you have known your wife for 5 years?
5: That's correct.
0: Any evidence to show for that? I mean, like a child?
5: Not yet, but... we had 2 miscarriages within the space of 2 years.
0: Oh, so sorry about that.
5: Yes. Thank you.
0: All right, so, what is your wife's favorite lovemaking position?
5: Doggy style. I think she likes doggy style.
2: I think it's not an affirmative answer. Just go straight to the answer.
5: Oh, my wife definitely likes doggy style.
0: And what's your favorite lovemaking position?
5: Oh, same thing. Doggy style.
2: Okay.
5: Yeah.
2: The next question. What's your wife's favorite meal at night?
5: Rice.
2: Rice? Okay, and yours?
5: Noodles.
0: Okay. All right, you can usher in Mrs. John.
5: Okay, thank you.
0: You're welcome.
5: Thanks.

0: Mrs. Jones, what is your husband's best sexual position? Mrs. Jones, we're still waiting for your response.
1: My husband's best sexual position is missionary. Yes.
0: And yours?
1: I don't have a particular sexual position, ma'am.
2: Okay, noted. Mrs. June, how long have you known your husband, Mr. Mike?
1: Not up to 2 years. We just met and we just couldn't wait to get married.
0: Any child or miscarriages?
1: None at all. I've never been pregnant.
0: Interesting. What's your husband's best dinner meal?
1: You know, my husband is a typical African man, so his best meal for dinner is semo and egusi soup.
0: Oh. And yours?
1: I don't eat at night. I just eat food.
2: All right. I think that should be all for now, Mrs. John. It might take you a little while.
0: All right, go along with your husband's phone.
1: Okay.

0: microphone.
1: Yeah.
0: This whole thing is becoming so uncomfortable, asking me questions I have no answers to.
1: Like what?
0: They're asking me, what's your favorite sexual position? How am I supposed to know that?
1: Why would you know that? Are we not a couple? What did you tell them?
0: How am I supposed to know that? We've not done it before.
1: Look, if I don't get this money, I'll just sell you to one Yahoo Plus guy. I think you'll be more useful there.
0: Look how he's talking. Tell me one question you got right. Tell me.
1: Easy. They asked me what your favorite food is for dinner, and I said rice. That was smart thinking because I know ladies love rice day and night.
0: I don't eat rice. I don't eat food for dinner. I eat fruits.
1: Fruits?
0: Yes, it's not every lady that loves rice. We're not birds. Gosh.
1: Still, if I don't get this money, I will never forgive you.
0: Neither will I.
1: Who eats fruit at night?

0: So what's going to happen now? Do you think we ruined our chance?
1: I beg, don't talk to me.
0: You're so
1: Stay on your own, okay?
0: You're so annoying.
1: No, you are annoying.

0: guys answered the questions correctly.
1: I don't know, ask him, because he has a way of messing things up all the time.
2: Really? Did you answer any of your questions correctly? You're just being unnecessarily difficult.
0: I hope things don't take a new turn.
2: Huh?
1: Hopefully.
2: Your attention will be needed shortly.
1: Excuse me. Look, Mr. Mike, I don't care about you. I don't know about you. As for me, I already have a budget for a life-changing investment for this money. And nothing, not even you or your nasty attitude will stop me because I am determined to make it to the finals.
2: Mrs. June, do you know what you are? A daydreamer. You should Google it. So, you are budgeting to spend money that you're not willing to work hard for. Huh?
1: You are more of a daydreamer than I am.
2: You're a criminal. You're a thief.
3: Yes, Mr. Dixon. Are you sure that you presented a true couple to us? Because with their answers, we would love to sign their marriage certificate.
4: You don't need to worry yourself, sir. They are a true couple. And I have their marriage certificate.
5: How long have you known them?
4: Truth be told, I got to know them in our earliest auditions, and from then, they've been married for some years now.
5: Are you aware that this couples game show is for couples who are married for at least 1 year that are eligible to participate in this game show?
4: Yes, ma'am. I'm aware. And I have bet you this couple have been married for some years now. And they have their marriage certificate.
3: It's all right, if you say so. But we will not tolerate any damages if this happens, okay?
4: Noted.
3: Sorry.
4: Thank you.
5: You're welcome. Oh my God, why is she not picking up our calls?
6: I hope they make it.
5: Make it? How can they even make it when they're not even friends? This girl is just so frustrating. And if you see this guy, Mimi, this guy is so cute and very fun to be with. Our friend is not just cooperating and it's so hard.
6: I think I know what the problem is. You know, June loves Josh a lot and she wouldn't want anything that would ruin her relationship with Josh. In as much as they both agreed on this mission, she still needs to be extremely careful.
5: For real? Then Josh should have just saved us the stress and made it very easier for us. It was going to hurt.
6: Yes. Come on, girlfriend. Josh swims in money. When you don't expect him to

0: go on that mission with her.
1: Yeah, that's not a good excuse. Because even the richest man in Nigeria, in the world, still wants more money. Please, I beg. Just don't even make that. Don't even say that. Don't even go there, okay? It's not a good excuse. Just stop it.
0: On a second thought, you are right anyways. Just try her number again. She might pick this time around. Come on.
2: Mr. and Mrs. Matthew, I will not mind words, but to tell you people that we are not impressed with your diary section. You people don't have a relationship. It is a shameful thing that a couple who has been together for more than a year do not have a relationship, neither do you have a marital goals.
3: So I wonder how you both are living under one roof as a couple, housemates.
1: We
2: are not here to talk with you. We're here to talk to you. Are you people aware that you failed all the questions that was filed to you at the game show?
4: Yes.
2: And to that end, you people have lost 30 marks. And to qualify you to the physical finals, you have at least to make 50 marks.
3: Well, this session is 30 marks and you've lost it. And you have 70% to qualify you to the final. But you can still make it to the final only if you can get up to 40% of the rest of the questions in your next diary section, if successful. Do you understand that?
0: Baby girl, cheer up. This is not the end of the world. All you need to do now is maximum cooperation and things will fall into place.
5: Just don't understand my frustration. That guy is unapproachable and I needed to ask him some questions.
1: The thing is, there's some things you don't need to ask. This is business, for goodness sake. Just stay focused and just study him and that's all.
0: Franca is right anyways. You guys should just stop fighting. Eh? Better win this money, oh. Eh? You need to win this money. It's better you get this dollar that is knocking at your door in millions.
1: See this one. God. So now money be your own problem.
0: Before uncle, at least I get to be rewarded for the moral support.
1: Moral support.
5: Girls, this is serious. It's not funny. Don't make a joke out of it.
0: Very serious. So, what do we do to correct all this? Because we need this money. I know we are not part of this game, but so you know, if you win, we win.
1: Listen, baby girl, I think what you need to do right now is to vacate this room and move over to his room. Sharp, sharp, no time.
5: Excuse me.
1: Just to get to know
5: him better. Ha! I think of another plan.
0: I disagree with you on that. I don't. Okay, so when next are these supervisors coming around again?
5: I don't have an idea.
0: You need to do something. I mean, even if it means rehearsal. Asking him things about himself while you jot it down and he will do the same. You mustn't move into his room before you get to know him more.
5: That's true.
3: Mrs. Sandra, welcome to the first section of the couple's game show.
6: Thank you, sir.
3: We would want you to cooperate with us and answer your questions truthfully as we commence, okay?
6: Okay, sir.
7: All right, Mrs. Sandra. Here's your first question. Your husband, has he ever raised his hands on you on or before marriage?
6: No. My husband would never do such a thing. In fact, that's what he hates the most.
3: Yeah, that's also a domestic violence. Your second question.
6: Okay.
3: How many times does your husband make love to you in a week?
6: Three times a week. One day and then he rests the next day.
7: Okay. Here's your next question.

0: Have you ever deprived your husband or turned your husband down whenever he initiates lovemaking?
1: Yes, ma'am.
2: Okay, your final question.
1: Okay, sir.
2: What is your husband's best food?
1: He likes white rice with vegetable stew. And then sometimes he does a mix of fiber and carbohydrates.
0: Noted. That'll be all for now. Thank you.
2: Okay, let's have your husband on board.
1: Okay, thank you so much.
2: That's okay.

0: Listen, I had to come back to speak to both of you because I am so disappointed. I mean, how can vibrant young people like you face such an adventurous task? Tell me.
1: Mr. Dixon, I apologize.
2: You should apologize very well because all of this is your fault.
3: Stop.
1: Are you serious?
2: Yeah.
0: Stop it, both of you. What's wrong with you? You behave like average. Huh? Do you have an idea how much I've invested into this show, this business of ours? Huh? I give you a life-changing opportunity and you throw it at my face. Are you insane?
2: We're deeply sorry, sir. Please, what can we do to make amends?
0: Well, all right. The secondary session is usually the toughest because that's when they get to know your vision, your purpose in life. Of course, no organization will give you a whopping sum of $1 million without knowing or having evidence of what you want to use the money for.
1: That means we really need to get to know each other because we don't know what kind of questions they may throw at us.
0: Exactly. You know, that bone is what's missing. Now you guys need to work on it and throw it at their faces next time.
1: We've heard you, Mr. Dixon. I believe the next thing to do is make amends. I've learned my lessons and I believe that June has also learned her lessons. Moving forward, I promise my unwavering cooperation.
0: June, you heard him. What do you think?
2: I'll try my best then and cooperate. Maybe get a book and jot down what he likes and what he doesn't like and await their next visit.
1: But can you hear yourself? You want to get a book to jot down my visions, my likes? And read it to them like a nursery rhyme?
4: I'm sorry, I'll try and do something better.
1: Good.
0: Okay guys, it seems we are good to go. Listen, just work on it and then bring the money home. That all matters. Okay?
1: So Dr. Dixon, I think you should be talking to her specifically, not me.
4: To you.
1: No, because I'm ready to.
0: Not
1: work.
0: Again!
5: Mr. Ben, have you ever hit your wife before?
6: No, why would I do a thing like that? I only scold her when she does something wrong.
7: Okay, noted. Second question. How many times do you make love to your wife?
6: Three times. Yeah. But I would like to rest a day after each.
5: Yeah. That's good. So, your wife, has she ever turned you down whenever you want to make advances at her?
6: Well, you know women now. Of course, yes. Yeah.
7: Okay. Your final question. What is your wife's best meal?
6: She loves to have toast, bread, and tea.
5: Okay, that's good.
6: Yeah.
5: And what's your favorite meal at night?

0: I like rice and vegetable. I always love to have my carbohydrate.
1: Okay, that will be all for now, Mr. Ben. You
0: Okay.
1: can join your wife upstairs, okay?
0: Okay.
2: Mr. and Mrs. Ben, I must applaud the two of you for doing great so far.
0: Thank you.
3: Thank you.
2: And for this, the both of you have scored 30%.
4: What? Oh my goodness, baby! Thank you so much, honey. Thank you for doing this with me.
5: Thank you. Yeah, honestly, I must confess that I am impressed with both of you. Just, you only have 10% left for the to get to the final.
0: Thank you.
5: Okay. So keep on the good work.
0: Thank you.
5: And good luck.
0: Thank you. Thank you. Thank you.
2: All right. That'll be all for now, guys. We hope to see you guys some other time.
0: Thank you, sir. Thank you, ma. Thank you. Thank you.
5: Okay.
0: I'm so glad we could do this with you, and we hope we emerge the winner, you know, by God's grace.
5: Thank you. Thank you.
2: All right.
5: Yeah. Good luck. Yeah.
0: Thank you, sir.
2: Thank you. Thank you.
4: Thank you, sir.
5: All right. All right.
4: Thank you. This calls for a huge celebration.
5: Yeah.
4: You know what? Let me go and
5: tell you. Wait.
4: What?
5: I'll ask you one question.
4: If
5: we both win this $1 million each, what are you going to do with yours?
4: I'll gladly spend it on you, baby. So I'm going to get you the latest Range Rover.
0: Are you kidding me?
4: I'm going to spoil you dirty, baby.
0: I'm
4: so happy.
0: Yeah, I'm happy too.
4: I'm so happy. So babe, what are you going to do with yours?
5: You be asking me that kind of question. You don't trust me. Listen, I'm gonna spoil you, daddy. I'm gonna spoil. See, I'll buy you all the most expensive thing in this world.
4: My husband.
5: You trust me now. I do not see. Look at you. Please go and bring the wine.
4: All right, quick.

How do I serve him this fruit? I am trying my best to make this thing work, but his pomposity will not allow him to calm down. If I should serve him now, he will start feeling like a champ. I think I need to learn how to cut his ego this time around.

0: bless you.
1: Who's playing first? You or me?
2: It's me, but...
0: Who's up to it?
2: Okay.
1: Okay.
2: What's that? Play now.
1: What are you hiding? I'm still going to beat you regardless. I'll still win.
0: Stop cheating.
1: I'm still going to win. Play.
2: General. Pick. Guys, I think I'm feeling sleepy. Like, I'm exhausted.
1: Why now? Let's play some more. Come on. We just started this game.
2: Okay.
0: Are you sure they're not smooching inside?
2: On a second thought, that could be true. Because it's almost an hour she went in there.

0: that's true, then I'll be the most happiest person ever.
1: Franca!
0: Because that's what we're praying for, Nabi.
1: Really?
0: Is that what we're praying for? Let's be real.
1: I think I should call her. Okay. Let me call her. She's not picking.
0: Then allow her fruit. Okay? Let them enjoy themselves. Babe. But you know before I will. This guy can worry. I don't understand. You can't worry.
1: Abio. I just pray that they should give us the result that we are looking for. Yes.
0: After their marriage, so why are you bothering yourself?
2: Mm. Yeah, your friend is like son of that. That's the reason she's always avoiding Mike.
0: It's all good.
1: She's calling.
0: Okay.
1: Hello? Where are you? Okay. Franca, she's in her room. Please go and see her.
0: Okay, let's go there.
1: Yes.
2: That's no, good.
0: Right back.
1: All right, see
0: that's
1: you.
0: Good, I'm coming back.
1: Okay, you will?
0: Yes, of course.
1: All right.
0: I must beat you. I must really beat you.
1: Oh my gosh.
0: Don't

0: Why do I feel like you're avoiding me?
1: Oh, please, Mike, stop.
2: What is Mike? That's how you called me Mike in front of the supervisor. Why can't you call me something sweet?
1: Something sweet like what?
2: Like baby boy. Like my king, my love.
1: How about calling you my majesty? Your highness, my lord. How about that?
2: Stop playing.
1: I'm serious. You don't like that?
2: You know, you actually have a beautiful smile. Exactly. You should smile more often.
1: Okay, so what do you want?
2: I think we should stop fighting. I think we should get to know each other. You know, actually try to make this work. We're talking about $1 million. It's a lot of money. We should at least try.
1: What do you want to know about me?
2: I want to know what you like, your favorite sex position. Will you like being kissed? If you like forehead kisses? Or the cheek? Or maybe neck kisses?

0: Oh my God, I can't believe this happened. You girls know how much I love my boyfriend and how I've been keeping myself for him. Now this, how could I let myself? How?
1: It's okay, Sarah.
0: I'm done with all of this. I'm done. I'm quitting.
2: You're what? Sorry, but you don't have to quit because of all of this.
1: Exactly.
0: I can't continue. I'm sorry. I can't.
1: Babe, relax. I know right now you're under pressure, okay? But just relax. Just breathe in and breathe out. If you quit right now, then you'll be the bigger loser. Yes. Just let go of these things, okay? Let go of all of this. Please.
2: June, think about it this way. You can't lose all of this because of Mike. Besides, you guys.

0: It's a legally married.
1: It's just for the show, so it's as good as illegal.
0: We are talking about millions of dollars here. Babes.
2: Oh. Babe. Sweetheart. Listen. This is $1 million we're talking about. $1 million.
1: Are you being serious right now?
2: Please. Please. Just let go of all of this. Okay?
1: I can't. What was I thinking?
2: It's okay.
1: It's just...
0: Just think about what $1 million can do for you.
2: Lots of things.
1: I know, but I feel so terrible with myself. Look at what I've done to Josh. He doesn't deserve it.
2: Just stop feeling terrible.
3: You look really excited today. What's the update?
4: Bro, my missus finally had a taste of me today.
3: How did it happen? You drug her?
4: Which one be drug? Only my vibe alone is enough.
3: So she willingly gave herself to you?
4: Willingly or unwillingly, she enjoyed it. It happened. Nah, but you don't calm down now. But now she dey vex. She dey form see I took advantage of her.
3: That's my guy. You forgive her ta-ta-ta now. To see you give her ta-ta-ta, by now she for the ask for more instead of to the claim say the rape her.
4: Bro, you know women now. They go always want form, they pretend.
3: That's right. That's
4: what I know see she enjoy her. The kind wiping while I wipe her. Now, I'm sure she knows my favorite sex position.
3: That's
4: it. Going to be hard to forget.
3: That's it. Bad man, Mike. Nice one.
1: Babes, why didn't you girls tell me before coming?
2: But you told us we can come visit you anytime we like.
1: Yeah, I said so, but not at this point. Mr. Dixon said we should be very careful about entertaining visitors for now because the supervisors are in town.
0: Really?
2: Yeah.
0: Well, you should have told us before now.
2: Exactly.
0: So hope this visit will not cause any problem.
1: I believe it wouldn't, but please, no visits till I say otherwise. Please.
2: Okay, that's fine, no problem. So give us gist, girlfriend.
1: What gist?
2: So how are you coping with Mike?
1: Ah, now don't start.
2: What's
1: well, we're trying. I mean, it's obvious we need the money more than our pride.
2: Trying? Babe, there is more to that. Yeah. There's more to that trying.
1: Ha.
2: Please, though, you guys should give this to a movie. Ishan is trying. Mimi, calm down, relax. You're brought to the home. Shoo? Applaud her. She's making so much effort.
1: I mean,
2: applaud.
1: Yes, you should. You think it's easy living under the same roof with somebody like Mike?
2: Ha.
1: Ha. I beg I try you. Madame, need to applaud
2: trying.
1: My efforts.
2: Yes.
5: I don't think that you people should not lose that game. That is just it.
1: We won't, but girl, it's not easy. But $1 million no VA now.
6: Frankly speaking, I am enjoying every bit of this show with this couple.
0: Right?
6: Yes.
0: In fact, the one that amazes me more is the fact that this company provides them with everything they need for the show. They give them clothes, they give them fruit, food, drinks.
6: Me?
0: I'm on the show is everything, I swear.
6: I swear.
0: And
6: the one that amazes me the most is the fact that they are allowed to have visitors in this house.
0: Right?
6: I mean, the sponsors are superb.
0: I'm sure they are billionaires. I'm telling you. The sponsors must be billionaires.
6: Sure.
0: Nothing more.
6: Oh
0: my gosh.
6: Friend, that reminds me.
0: What's that?
6: Why do guys do so much kiss and tell? I mean, is that necessary? Is it necessary for a guy to tell his friend that he made love to a girl? No? You know what I mean?
0: Why are you asking? What happened?
7: Today, I overheard Mike discussing with Jude how he handled June on bed. He said that June enjoyed every bit of it. And then I asked again, is that necessary? What's the point? He even went as far as saying that he taught June his favorite style's position in a hard way.
6: No, it's not funny. Like,
0: well, it's actually very funny because I understand. Hi, men. Fear men.
6: I'm telling you, it's necessary.
0: But I think it's a men thing, trust me. Even we girls do the same thing, so we kiss and tell. So it's a normal thing for them.

0: Hi, girls.
1: Hi.
0: I got you this. I hope you like it. Come on.
1: Wow.
0: Like it?
1: Thank you so much.
0: You're welcome.
2: I think it would be proper for me to leave you. Do your thing.
0: So what's up? How have you been?
1: Good. And you?
0: Fine. I was going to ask if we could go out on a date. No, it's nothing serious. Just so we could get to know each other.
1: Okay. I'll think about it.
0: Fair enough. Take all the time you need to think. But please don't keep a gentleman waiting.
1: Oh? Okay.
0: So what's happening? What have you girls been gisting about?
1: Well, we've been gossiping. Having just normal girls chat, actually.
0: Well, I hope you like this stuff.
1: I'm really so grateful.
3: Babe.
4: Yeah,
3: babe. Don't know how much I've missed you. You don't have an idea.
4: I've missed you too. Alright? But baby, the way you're going, you're acting as if you want to eat me raw.
3: But why won't I? Because I've missed you. Besides, I've been having this terrible headache recently, but...
4: Headache?
3: Yeah.
4: Why? Haven't you been sleeping well?
3: I have. Maybe it's Mike and his stress, baby.
4: Mike? What? Is Mike disturbing you at night?
3: Hell no. Disturb who? Do I look like that his girlfriend? Do I look like someone he can talk to? He won't even try it. He knows better not to. Disturb who? Is he mad?
4: Babe, please tell me the truth. Have you kissed him?
3: Kiss who?
4: Mike.
3: That man that nothing good can come out of his mouth. I can't kiss him. Kiss him for what? Why? How? If I have to kiss Mike to survive, I'd rather die than kiss him. God forbid. I'll never ever kiss that man. I can't even stand him, let alone kiss him. God forbid. It's not possible. Babe, I'm fine. I'm sure I'll be okay.
4: Babe, you are running temperature. You need... You know what? Go and get dressed. Let's go to the hospital.
3: I'm good. It's not anything serious. I'm sure I'll feel better before...
4: Baby, please. Let's not argue about this.
3: All right, it's fine. It's fine. But I know it's not anything serious. I'll be okay.
4: Go and get dressed, please. All right?

0: again. I can't believe you could do this to me.
1: Senses think that my baby will stoop so low to get you pregnant. Why lay such an accusation on him? You must be mad. Really crazy.
0: You! I will deal with you!
2: Josh, can you just stop?
3: Don't come close to me. I will bust your head. That's why you sound like a fool.
0: Me! Listen! I will deal with you!
3: Get out.
0: I will deal with you!
3: What are you going to do?
2: Josh, can you stop?
3: But she said you talk to your woman, you're coming to talk to me. I mean, open leg. Don't be sure, open leg. Okay.
0: Listen.
3: Wait. I will bust your head, though. They worry you now.
0: It's fine. I'll come back for you!
3: Get out.
2: Josh.
0: Just me again!
3: I just act like a mad dog.

0: this is what it feels like, losing a relationship of so many years, just like that.
1: God. Mike have to marry you. Because someone needs to take care of this child.

0: Jane, let's concentrate more on this pregnancy. And as for Josh, he will definitely come back.
1: Well, I think I kind of like understand his pain. Because just imagine that you plant a fruit and nurture the fruit for a very long time. And then another man comes from nowhere to eat it. Ah, well, it can be really painful.
2: I don't see Josh forgiving me. You need to see the look on his face. I don't see him forgiving me at all.
0: Please don't worry. He will definitely calm down. Yeah. Besides, you guys agreed on this business from onset. So he will.
2: Why are you girls acting like you don't understand my situation? I am pregnant for another man. Yes, and you're acting like it's okay.
0: Okay, so what do you want to do now?
2: This is not even helping matters.
0: There's nothing you can do about this again.
1: Babe, just relax, okay? Being sad will never help you. Please, don't worry. I and Mimi will try to go see Josh later today.
0: Yeah.
3: She lied to me that she has nothing to do with that guy. Little did I know that she has been sleeping with that useless Mike.
1: Josh, please.
3: And that's a slap on my face.
1: Josh, please relax. Please. It's just once. It's not even up to 5 times or 10 times or 20 times.
0: It was a mistake. She didn't mean for all this to happen. Besides, she told us that Mike took advantage of her.
3: Took advantage of her?
0: Yes.
3: And she did not bother to even tell me? No report to the authorities?
1: Josh, of course you know that's not possible. Josh, this is just business. And of course you know this. Besides, you gave consent to this. So why you... I don't understand. What's going on?
0: That's the point. Josh, you don't expect June to do anything at that point in time. Except you want her to lose it out completely.
3: Do I look like I care? Listen, the truth is, I am done with June. I am so done. Let her go and be with that worthless Mike.
4: Come on, Josh. June needs you at this point in time. Please do not turn your back against her.
1: Josh, I know you're not to be this heartless. You can't afford to leave June after 7 years of being together. Just like that.
3: Just like that? Just like that?
1: Josh, please. It's just only once.
0: Yeah.
1: It's just once.
0: It's just
1: please.
0: Once.
1: It's only one time, so. Uh-huh. Of course, it's so.
3: Just once.
1: Yeah.
3: It's just once. Frank, is something wrong with you? I am complaining about once that useless, hopeless Mike slept with her. You are saying it's not even up to 5 times or 10 times. Is something wrong with you?
0: But it's just once now.
1: It's just once. Sorry.
3: Keep your sorry to yourself. Please leave my car. I need to leave. I need to leave. What rubbish.
5: Babe, can you take your calls? I really need to talk to you. Can you just pick his calls? Oh my God, he won't talk to me. Oh God.

0: Are you serious? Wait a minute. Is she fine at the moment? You know what, Mike? We'll try to come see you guys, but just know that June will never listen to us. So I would just advise you try to handle things yourself till we come. I think you should get your manager involved. You should have thought about that before you were digging her. Babe, Mike just called me now to say that June is still very mad at him.
1: Then let's go and see her.
0: Nope. It's his mess, so let him fix it. Besides, how are we even sure June would even listen to her?

0: Besides, she locked herself up in the room. So there's no point going there.
1: June locked herself in your room?
0: So you said.
1: What are we doing here? Let's go and see her then.
0: Can you please relax? We're not going anywhere. Let him handle his own mess by himself. Besides, I just feel like something good might come out of this. So just relax and let him fix it. Don't get involved. Are we good?
2: June, come on, calm down, okay? If I heard you correctly, you were pregnant.
3: Yes, I am pregnant, and he got me pregnant.
2: Wow! Wow, good one. Congratulations.
3: Excuse me?
2: Listen, calm down, come on, June. With this pregnancy, it's a big plus for us on this program. Remember, the supervisor will be having this doubt about the genuity of your union. But with this pregnancy, the doubt is over.
3: I am so disappointed in you, Mr. Dixon. You're so selfish. This cycle got me pregnant and you're here telling me it's good for the show? My life is at stake. My future is at stake. Can't you see that this whole thing, whatever it is, was supposed to be temporary? Now I am pregnant for a cycle.
2: Come on, June, calm down.
3: Don't tell me to calm down. He has his life going on for him with his girlfriend. What about me? What happens to me? What happens to me and my boyfriend?
4: Look, I don't mind taking you in as my baby mama, okay? I'll take care of you. I'll take care of the baby.
3: Oh my God, what kind of mad person is this?
4: Look, like he said, this is an advantage for us in this game. Okay?
3: Look, in your wildest dream, if you think that I will keep this pregnancy so that you can win, you have something else coming. I am not keeping this pregnancy. We will lose the money. And I mean it.
4: June, please, you can't do that, okay? Yes, I offended you, but that baby didn't do anything to you. You don't have to do anything harmful to that poor kid. Please, okay? Fine, you can leave the show, you can mess everything up, but please, I'm begging you, do not harm the baby. Please, baby. I'm sorry, okay?
2: Come on, June. The young man is sorry.
3: He's not sorry. Does he look sorry?
4: June, I'm sorry. Okay? I'm truly sorry. I've always liked you from the very first day I saw you. Yes. But you were too stubborn. You never gave me the chance to show you. Listen, I am an only child of my parents. And I have never, ever gotten any woman pregnant before. So this child is a blessing. Please. Let's have this baby together. I promise you'll never regret it. Please.
2: Go for it. Go for it.

0: Franca. Since the first time I met you at the game house, I knew you were the one. I love you so much, Franca. I want to take us to the next level.
1: I love you too, Jude.
0: Franca, please be my girl. I love you. I am very serious about you.
1: Yeah, I know you love me. But Jude, I'm really so scared because I've been with a lot of wrong guys in the past. I just don't want to make another mistake.
0: You're not making a mistake. I appreciate your honesty. See, I can't promise what I can't give. But what I'm certain of is I love you. I really love you and I want you to be my woman. I love you, Franca.
1: Are you sure?

Josh Bride is just way too much. You don't even need him. You won't believe that I went to see Josh. And then he told me that he doesn't care about you in any way. So what's in the matter? He said we should leave his car. Girl, listen, you don't deserve such a guy.

0: will locate you. Okay?
1: Babes, just forget about that guy. You don't expect him to take responsibility of what he knows nothing about.
2: Exactly.
0: June, I just feel like it's best you give the father of your unborn child a chance to prove how much he loves you. Mike truly loves you.
3: If he truly loves me, why is he still bringing his girlfriend into the house? As for Josh, I can't forget him just like that. We had a relationship for a long while.
0: Well, as regards that, I did speak to Mike about it. On why he's bringing a girl into the house, and he said to me that he's doing that just to get your attention.
3: Fool. I told you that guy does not have sense. How? How? Like, make it make sense to me.
4: You see, your friend Franca is in a relationship with Mike's friend, which is Jude.
2: Yeah.
4: And I and June are no longer dating. So I feel that you are the right person to occupy our space.
5: Wait. Are you being serious right now? Occupy as in how? What do you mean by occupy? Do I look like a passenger?
4: Come on, Nini. Come off it. You're not a child.
5: Get off me.
4: Listen. I really do like you, all right? I've been your secret admirer for a while now. And I can do anything to make us be together. I want us to start something new. No, I and June, we are no longer dating, so...
5: Josh, I think you are sick on the brain. Yes! And you need to go to the hospital and get yourself checked. What nonsense!
4: Come on. I have what you need, which is money. I can take care of you. I can take you anywhere in the world, all right? Listen, just give me a chance, all right?
5: You can go to hell and burn to ashes for all I care. In fact, go to hell with your stupid money. Who the hell do you think you are?
4: Mimi.
5: I can't believe I'm doing this with you right now. Rubbish.
4: Come on,

0: Okay, so this one you decided to cook for us today. Hope we are safe.
1: Very safe. Don't worry, don't be scared. You're very safe. Anyways, Mike made something really delicious for me the other day, so I promised to reciprocate, so here I am.
2: I can sense love in the air. And please, this meal should not be served in the dining. It should be served in the other room. You know what
1: I beg, I beg, I beg, I beg. I'm still trying to recover from the last one. Please.
2: Okay. My girl is happy lately.
1: Yeah. I think I've been wrong about Mike. He's actually a nice guy. Very kind. He's thoughtful. And caring too.
2: Wow. All this coming from you. Nice one. Please keep on this love when next the supervisors are around so that you can answer the questions correctly.
1: Of course, we will. We're actually working very hard towards that. Very, very hard.
2: My girl has moved on.
1: My dear, what would I do? I mean, Josh dumped me over my little mistake, and life goes on. Oh, I mean, it's what it is. And thank God that Mike has promise to take up his responsibility. I mean, such is life. We learn.
0: So, what can I do to assist?
3: Just help me beat the eggs.
0: All right.
3: Thanks for helping out.
0: You're welcome.

0: Hey, love babe, let the single breathe. Do not suffocate us, please.
1: I would never let the single breathe. You can chalk on it.
2: Oh, wait. What is going on here? Look at my girl.
0: June, I will unveil this gist for you later. Oh, you have missed a lot.
2: Obviously, I can tell. Under my roof and I have no idea. Wow. Anyways, I trust Jude to take care of my girl. Because he's a good guy. Or am I lying, Jude?
3: Come on, June. You know you have nothing to worry about. She's in safe hands. I love her so much.
2: Oh, wow. I can see love in the air. Babe, is this you? Oh, I'm sorry. It wasn't intentional.
4: Oh, she's here.
5: Good day, Mr. Dixon.
4: Good day. You look stunning.
5: Thank you.
4: Okay, Mike, I hope you guys are ready because the organizers are planning to come for the semi-finals. And once they're in town, they can come here unannounced. Please, I need you guys to be prepared.
6: Mr. Dixon, we are fully prepared. Even if they want to come tomorrow, my wife and I are on standby.
4: Wow. Yeah. I'm happy to hear that. In fact, you guys are making me proud already. That's the spirit. Keep it up.
6: Thank you.
4: Wow.
6: Yeah. You ready?
0: I am.
4: Well, you guys are ready. Let me leave you with the lovebirds too.
6: Okay, thanks for coming by.
4: Okay. Congratulations in advance.
0: Thank you, sir. Take care. Have a nice one.
4: You too.
6: Mr. Dixon, like money.
0: You are useless, man.
7: Woman.
0: You are very stupid.
7: Don't blame me. See, let me tell you something. By the time I'm done with you,
0: Mm-hmm.
7: You know that I'm the best.
0: Oh, please just shut up! Look at this one. I've always known that you've been pretending since we got into this house.
7: Me?
0: Shameless idiot.
7: I don't blame you. You don't always pretend only when they are here. Hypocrite.
0: Eh? Me? A hypocrite?
7: Yes.
0: It is you and your generation that are hypocrites. Yes, this is how we usually play.
6: Yes, baby.
3: Really?
6: Yes.
0: Yes, sir.
3: You're usually love in the toilet.
0: Yes, sir.
6: I and my wife, we love each other a lot.
0: Yes, sir. Hey, baby.
6: Hey, sunshine. Good morning. Did you sleep well?
8: Yes, I did. And you?
6: Of course I did. Baby.
8: Yeah.
6: You know I love you, right?
8: I realize that every day.
6: I want us to present a very good and strategic project goal to the supervisors on the semi-final.
8: Okay.
6: So, what is your biggest dream in life?
8: To eradicate poverty from my family.
6: Okay, and how do you intend to do that?
8: I don't know, but I believe if I win this money, it would help. It will really go a long way to help my immediate family and my extended family.
6: On a personal note, what do you want to do with your life?
8: I would want to own my own chocolate manufacturing company.
6: Is that what you intend to do with the money?
8: Yeah, if I win.
6: Nice.
8: Yeah. What about you? What's your own plan?
6: Oh, my plan is far from yours.
8: I still want to hear it. Tell me.
6: I intended to jackpot with Sonia out of the country.
8: What?
6: Yeah.

0: But the plan has changed now, so.
1: Okay, wait. So, if you win the money, you'd rather relocate to another country with your girlfriend than investing the money into
0: Yeah.
1: something worthwhile?
0: Yeah, why would you win an amount like that and still stay in Nigeria? But like I said, the plan has changed.
1: Two.
0: We're going to present you a dream as the project.
1: Wait. And if we win?
0: We'll execute it.
1: You're joking.
0: No, I'm not.
1: Oh my God. Really?
0: I'm not joking.
1: Oh my God, babe. That is beautiful to hear. I love you.
2: We have found out that this marriage is built on deceit. I mean, the both of you fooled us, pretending to be perfect couple in our presence and become a beast in our absence. As God may have it, we caught the two of you red-handed, physically insulting yourselves, especially you, Mr. Ben.
3: Do you people know that domestic violence is a punishable offense that is against the law and humanity?
4: Do you think that we have not been noticing the bruises in your wife's body, Mr. Ben?
2: The both of you are hereby disqualified from this couple game show.
5: Yes.
2: And with every reward that comes with it, they are all cancelled.
5: It's the devil's work, sir, please.
4: You people have
5: please
4: just 2 minutes
5: us,
4: to evacuate these premises. Else, I will not hesitate to tell the security to throw your things out.
5: Sir, please.
2: And your time starts now. Vacate these premises or you will face the law.
5: Please, Mama, please come back.
6: Please, you have seen what you have caused. Oh, God, save me from Karashika. You have seen what you have caused, Jezebel.
5: It's like you want another man to stand up, stupid.
7: Mike is a really, really wonderful guy. And I'm ready to do this over and over again with him. Honestly, he's a sweet guy.
8: Love is a beautiful thing. And I am happy that you're forgetting about that Josh of a guy. Honestly, that guy does not love you at all.
7: I mean, I had no choice but to move on in my life. That's what it is. Why did he say he never loved me?
8: Josh had the effrontery to ask me out the other day, saying that I should come fill in your space in his life. Can you imagine?
7: He did?
8: Yes.
7: Oh my God. I'm not surprised though. Wait, so he's one of them guys that want to sleep with their ex's friends just to get back at them as revenge?
8: Exactly.
7: Don't blame me.
8: I am happy that you found love and peace with Mike. And I pray that you should win this show.
7: I mean, we don't have a choice. That's all our mind is set to winning the show. And Mike and I are working tirelessly towards it. We need to win.
8: Yeah.
7: I mean, that's the next thing to do.
9: You both improved magically and positively.
3: We didn't expect this wonderful improvement, but we both are glad that you answered all your questions correctly. Bravo to both of you.
2: We are very impressed, Mr. and Mrs. Matthew. With this, we will happily score you 40%. And also, we are pleased to announce to you that both of you are qualified for the finals.
10: Yes!
2: Congratulations!
9: Congratulations, Mr. and Mrs. Matthew. See you at the finals, okay?
10: Oh, congratulations. Thank you.

0: I'm shy.
1: Oh, you guys.
2: Babes, I am super, super excited.
3: What is
2: you
3: it?
2: You need to see this.
3: See what?
2: Oh my goodness.
3: What is it?
2: What? You need to see this.
3: Mr. and Mrs. Matthew, among the finalists.
2: Yes.
3: Wow, this is great news.
2: I'm telling you. Did you also see that 10 couples were disqualified already?
3: Oh my goodness. And 5 among the finalists. And our baby girl is among the finalists! This is great news!
2: Hopefully, I know June and Mike will win this. I am so intentional about this.
3: Are you not? Of course, you don't trust a girl anymore.
2: Of course, I do.
3: They would win! Can't you see?
2: Oh my God,
3: I'm so happy. This is.
2: You know what?
3: This is great.
2: I think we should call her. Yes, we should call her and just. Where's my phone? Later.
3: Call her.
2: Yes. I'll just do that.
3: Wow.
4: Man, come on, bro. So you actually mean to tell me that you want to abandon your girl because of this single mistake?
5: Come on, listen, you know it's against guy's code now. I can't accept another man's child. What would I tell my family?
4: Come on, I understand how you feel. You understand, but come on. This girl is at the verge of making it big for the both of you.
5: Making it big? Come on, Jude. I'm already big, my brother. Right, and she knows that. I'm already big and made. So,
4: okay. At least you can just call to check up on her. Just cheer her up. See, they already qualified for the finals. Just call your girl to cheer her up now.
5: Listen, congratulations to her. Right? I'm not calling anybody. I am done with June. Do you understand? For crying out loud, it's your guy's girl already. So stop teasing me.
4: I'm not teasing you. Where are you headed?
5: I'm going to see someone for a meeting.
4: You drop me off then?
5: Yeah, let me just drop off.

Hello, wifey. There you go. How beautiful you look. Yeah. Yeah, come in.

0: Yeah. I'm 2 weeks pregnant.
1: Hey. Hey. Hey, please. Hey. Are you a witch? Help me get water or something.
0: If she dies, good radiance to bad rubbish.
1: I don't blame you, babe.

0: Sonia. Sonia, what do you think you're doing? Mike called me. He said you're trying to disrupt a show that they're almost winning.
1: Disrupt? Me? No. Me and Disrupt has no connection. I'm not disrupting any show. Mike got me pregnant. See, I'm pregnant. I'm carrying a child. So I just came to share the good news with him. That's all.
0: Sonia, you failed. You failed this time. You claim to love Mike, but you're bent on causing havoc.
1: Hey, for your information, I am here to stay. I'm not leaving this house. If this is trouble for him, then you should man up to it. After all, he got me pregnant now. Eh? So, me, I'm not leaving this house until Mike does the needful.
0: Are you okay? No, are you listening to yourself? Can you hear yourself? Don't you have shame?
1: Shame? Stop it. You cannot shame the shameless now. Me, I sold my shame at the market. See, it's a long time ago. I'm shameless. How can you be talking about shame?

0: when I'm pregnant. Come on!
1: Do you realize that Mike and Mr. Dixon are in the hospital struggling to ensure that June doesn't lose her pregnancy? And you're here causing more problems.
0: Hey! You see, people, human beings, everybody's wicked. You are very wicked. So you're concerned about June's pregnancy. You're concerned about June's child. What about my child now? Is it goat I'm carrying? Is it roasted goats I'm carrying on in my womb? Eh? Or is it wood I'm carrying in my womb? You are not concerned about me. You're talking about June's child. Anyways, I'm waiting for them in this house. Show me they will return.
1: It's okay. Sonia, please. Please. I don't want you to escalate this. The organizers of this show must not come here and meet you. That would mean automatic disqualification for Mike and June.
0: You have sense, Shikmi. When I was telling you that you have sense. You know what? I will be the happiest woman on earth. I can't wait for it to happen. See, maybe I think I should be the one to call them. What do you think? You will learn. Don't play.
1: You are a very wicked person.
2: Even your jaw. See, you can't make heaven.
0: Don't you know there is a sweet taste being a wicked person? I get pleasure in being wicked. Rubbish. Maybe somebody I've suffered with. No. Sonia, you are fucked up. They will see madness in this house. Okay? I'm waiting for them to come. Rubbish.

0: Junior, what happened to the food Franca said she left here before leaving?
1: June is very hungry. I need to take some food to her.
2: And how does that affect me and my unborn child? Besides, what right do you have to come inside this house and start questioning me on how I eat my food in this house?
1: Sonia, I am being serious right now. June needs food.
2: It's like you don't have sense. What right do you have to come inside this kitchen and start opening the pot like you own them? Is this your house?
1: Sonia, the last time I checked, you weren't a member of this mansion. So why acting like you own this house? You know what? I can't do this with you right now.
0: Hello, Uncle Mike. There is no food at all. Sonia literally consumed everything. I should go and buy. All right. I won't be too long. Okay, sir.
2: I don't blame you, silly girl. If I load you, slap. Rubbish.

0: You okay?
1: Yeah.
0: Should I turn off the AC?
1: No, baby, I'm fine.
0: Okay. Please get well for me soon, okay?
1: I will, babe.
0: What do you think?
1: Shift a bag!
0: Hey, what do you think you're doing?
1: Can't I sleep here? I have to rush. She's not the only one that is pregnant.
0: Sleep where? Are you out of your
1: here
0: mind?
1: Here now.
0: What is wrong with you?
2: Babe.
0: Sonia.
2: Babe, get out of our bed, please.
0: Listen to me. Listen to me very carefully. Sonia, the last time you came here, I wanted us to have a good time. But you told me you were seeing your period. And all of a sudden, you're pregnant. You know what you are? A pathetic liar. That's what you are. And I'm done with this relationship. Look, stay quietly in the guest room. And when I'm up in the morning, I want you gone. Do you understand me?
1: You lie.
0: I lie?
1: Yes, you lie.
2: See, babe, don't let her touch me, please.
1: Is this your June, eh? You're
2: babe, take her away.
1: You, Mike, you have a problem with this house. You, see, I will beat you.
2: How did you get this, God?

0: That girl, take her out of the room. Oh my God, gosh, that girl is from the gutters. Can she leave the house already?
1: Sonia, what are you doing downstairs with your bag crying?
2: No, Mike. Mike asked me to leave this house and never return. He said I should go forever.
1: What did you do? What happened?
2: Nothing, no. Nothing. Just because I lay in between him and June, he pushed me out of his room and said I should go out.
1: Sonia. Why are you unnecessarily wicked? Eh? Both of us know you're not pregnant. You just lied against Mike just to frustrate June and her unborn child. Eh? Well, thank God your plans didn't work. So...
2: Even though, hey, why are you sounding like this now? Why are you sounding like this? Have you forgotten where we are coming from? Have you forgotten that I suffered with this boy? Ah, Mike! I suffered with Mike! We've been through a lot together. How do you expect me to just let go of everything like that? And besides, he left me for June.
1: Madam,
2: how can he dump me and leave me for me?
1: Mike has not done anything wrong. Mike has not done anything wrong. You got exactly what you deserve.
2: See, I know, but please, Jude, please now, help me to beg Mike. I cannot do without him. I can't live without him. You know, I love him so much. Please help me to beg him.
1: You remember when I came here to warn you? See, Mike is a grown man. He can make decisions on his own. I cannot interfere in this matter, not when it concerns you. I'm sorry, I can't help you.
3: We can't help you. Just go home, okay?
2: Who called you?
3: You will be good.
2: Who called you?
3: Good night.
1: Remember, I warned you.
2: You want to
1: warn us?
2: I'm telling you people now. If not for Mike that is misbehaving with that June, why would I even talk to you? Look at how you go pepe. Yeah. Maybe I will love you till I die.

0: So Mike told me that Sonia wasn't pregnant. All the pregnancy allegations was just to get his attention.
1: Baba, she really went too far.
0: Honestly.
1: How desperate can girls be at times?
2: Babe, that's no desperation. I just feel she's trying to protect a man's interests. Although she went too extreme, but I don't know.
0: My point exactly. I mean, why did she have to go that far to lie?
1: Desperation leads to a man downfall. Hope she learns her lesson.
2: Oh, that's meant for you. Who will love you, will love you. And who will not love you, will not love you. No matter how hard you try.
0: Facts. Girl, facts. But I really do feel for her. Honestly, I feel for her. My heart goes out to her.
2: Sorry.
0: But the good news is that Mike is all mine now.
1: Mm-hmm. Wow. Somebody is in love.
2: You can say that again.
1: Girl, we are strongly behind you.
2: And that's on period.
0: Thank you, girls. Thank you for standing by my side. Look, I'm blessed to have you both. Honestly, you girls are the ish.
2: Oh.
0: And for the records, the grand finale for this game show is just around the corner. And we will be going all the way to Dubai for it.
2: Ooh.
0: Yes. So we are praying and hoping we win the money.
3: Congratulations. These are your traveling documents. Only two couples were selected from this country to travel. And you're one of them. Please. Try and make us proud.
4: Like I assured you, Mr. Dixon, we're fully ready to get this bag.
0: Yeah. Our bags are fully packed already.
3: You'll be traveling in 3 days' time. You see, one of the portents of this show, you guys turned out to be low birds. I hope you're ready.
0: We are.
4: Definitely are.
0: Our bags are packed.
3: Once again.

0: Congratulations.
1: Thank you.
2: Thank you, sir.
1: Thank you.
0: Congratulations.
1: Thank you.
3: Thank you, sir.
0: Okay. Take care.
1: Mm-hmm. Are you ready?
2: I can't wait, baby.
1: Right?
2: Yeah.
1: Me too.
2: I can't wait to go on that trip with you.
1: Mm-hmm. Oh.
4: Wow.
5: Congratulations, Mr. and Mrs. Matthew. You finally made me proud.
4: Thank you. Thank you so much, Mr. Dixon. It was your effort that brought us here.
2: Mm. Yeah. Thank you, sir.
5: You're welcome. You see, I'm so happy. I feel like a hero.
4: You know, when I was embarking on this journey, I was scared. I thought I was making the worst mistake of my life. But now, I'm happy. I feel like I made the biggest and happiest decision ever. And that led me to my beautiful wife and the love of my life. So once again, thank you, Mr. Dixon. We really appreciate your effort for bringing us together.
5: You're welcome. I'm happy for you both.
2: And I want to say a big thank you to each and every one of you, and especially to my girls. Thank you, girls, for standing by me and encouraging me all through this journey. You guys know it wasn't easy, but thanks to you girls, you made it happen. Thank you. Thanks to you, mate.
6: Come here, baby.
7: Okay.
5: Oh!
6: Drink.
5: Tonight is celebration. Just go ahead and enjoy.
6: Yes, we're clubbing tonight, definitely. Baby, you ready to club? Let me go spoil you a little.

0: The place to be on Sundays is right here on the Signal 284 from 7 p.m. to 9 p.m. with your lovely crew, Lola, Hennessy, and your boy T to the E to the J. Juicy topics on all things love and relationships. 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
1: The views and opinions of the Lovelink Show does not necessarily reflect the views and opinions of the Signal 284 staff or team. 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

make a reference to your message, as sometimes we have already moved on and are not exactly sure what you're responding to. 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

0: alongside
1: Ailisha.
0: Wow. You know what name I thought you were going to say? All right, can you hear us now? All right, so welcome to tonight's show. Tonight, our topic is... TJ? Our topic for tonight is, do you know your haters? Do you know your haters?
2: Haters!
0: Now, first and foremost, I have to do some disclaimers, guys. We are not experts. You see these people here? We are just opinionated persons, and normally when I have them over, we have very good conversations, a lot of debates, because we have persons that actually match me. So, you know, that's rare, right? But we do have persons in this studio today that matches my energy, that matches me, and it's a very good, hearty debate. Of course, our number is 284-544-6677. I have it right here next to me. Of course, you can message, you can iMessage, you can WhatsApp call, you can FaceTime call, you can call straight. It doesn't matter. The number should be on the bottom of the screen as well. All right, so that is our disclaimer and our contact information. And we're gonna get straight into it. How do y'all feel about this topic? First and foremost, I know some of you were actually asked to come last minute because we are missing Dez and Henna C tonight. Henny is busy. Busy. So I asked three persons. You see how, Henny, I had to get three people to sit in to equal one of you.
3: Hey, gosh.
2: I don't know how to feel.
0: But we are basically going to have a hearty discussion. We didn't have a little prelude before the show, so whatever we speak tonight is going to be genuine. We didn't get a chance, so let's have an open and honest conversation right now. Haters, talk to me. Haters, what's a hater? Who's a hater, I should say? Who is a hater?
4: A hater is anybody mm-hmm. that is jealous or envious or has some sort of secret animosity against you. Sometimes okay. it's secretive, sometimes
3: it's out loud.
4: Yeah.
0: Sometimes it's out loud. Okay. Now, the thing about it is, I don't want persons to feel that... I don't have a hater. I don't have haters. I'm so sorry to be the bearer of bad news, but we all do. And as she rightfully said, sometimes it's secretive. You may not know. And let me ask a question. Does it have to be a friend?
4: No.
0: It can

0: be a family member, it could be a coworker,
1: it could be a stranger,
0: it could be a stranger. You know, somebody who you don't even know. But I'm so sorry to say again, we all have haters. We all have haters. And I don't know if it's because of jealousy, resentment, or maybe just misunderstanding. Maybe both. Maybe we don't know. Maybe all of them. We have no idea. But we do have persons who secretly hate us. And we're going to talk about it tonight. We're going to identify persons. You know, so that means we have to do some true introspection. Now, because we said frenemy, because that's the caption of the show, the caption of what we have here. My thing about it is we tend to use the word friend loosely.
1: Yes.
0: Just because I'm friendly, that don't mean you're my friend.
1: Correct.
0: So you might be classing somebody. You might be, putting somebody in a category that they probably don't deserve to be because you just misuse the word friend to begin with. What are your thoughts on that? Y'all talk to me. I feel like it's a monologue happening here.
1: No, baby, we're waiting for you to ask a question.
0: Go ahead.
1: I feel like a lot of people use the term friend too loosely, as you said. And I think as you grow in your big age, you should understand.
0: You think so?
1: Yeah, I think so.
0: No, you think so?
1: Yeah, I think so. Because when you're younger and you're in high school and you're young, then, you know, sometimes you might class friendliness with being an actual friend. And then I feel like as you mature, you see and understand the value and the purpose of a friend or what it is to have a real friend.
2: Yeah. That's one of the reasons I believe we all need to become our friends to ourselves first.
1: Right.
2: Because sometimes people seek in friendship so much that they get caught up into somebody being their friend and they're blindsided with that person being friendly to get whatever they're trying to get.
1: Yeah, I agree.
0: So tonight, I have here, because I had to make notes. It was so much. This show aims to help us identify and determine those someones in our lives. And we will classify them as whether they are a hater friend or not. So you're going to have to, as I said, you're going to have to do some serious introspection and decide whether or not this person's... You see the one with about popping the balloons?
1: Yeah.
0: So you're going to have to decide whether or not you're going to pop that balloon or you're going to stay in the game with this individual. All right. So let's get straight into it. So we're going to go through some categories. And I really and truly, I'm just going to list them, say what they mean, and then just tell me if you've ever experienced anything like this. We're going to start off like that because I feel as though right now I'm in a teacher mode and y'all just listening.
3: Yeah.
0: And I really need us to have a conversation right now. All right. So they're saying this first one is the sneak disser. The sneak disser. They never let you know that you're fabulous, but they're going to just sneak in a little compliment that ain't really a compliment.
3: Snacky remark.
0: Yeah, it's not really a compliment. Mm. Have you ever had any of those?
3: Definitely.
0: Go ahead.
4: I can't even self think about it. Never had it.
1: Never had one either.
4: Never had one.
0: What?
3: Really?
1: Well, I think, okay, so the persons that I would have congregated with would understand that don't come to me sideways because they're always
3: right.
1: You know, it would be a tit for tat situation.
4: Right, uh-huh. Right.
1: So I cannot ever remember having somebody trying to sneak this me because I just always ready to respond.
4: So you always ready to respond. I don't always pay much attention. So if it is not directed at me directly, it's like I don't get it. So it's like, nope.
3: I think with sneak this into, sometimes they have it has like a build up to it. Because normally it wouldn't be like, okay, I like your hair,
1: but
3: your hairline receding, you know? Yeah. Like it isn't usually that blunt. It's like small little remarks.
0: Yes,
3: like,
0: she's right.
1: Your braid's cute, but you might need a little edge in the front.
0: Yeah, like they're giving you a
1: backhanded compliment.
3: And sometimes you won't even realize it until it's like, okay, now you're making too many of these. Like, what good do you have to say?
0: Mm-hmm.
3: You know? after a while, you start to hear

0: the bad more than the good, and that's when it becomes like, okay, this person actually thinks this in me.
1: You guys
2: go ahead.
1: Okay.
3: Okay, now. Now that you're giving me some examples,
0: right.
3: maybe, I guess it happens all the time, so I really don't think about it. I mean, if you're telling me I'm looking good, but my stomach needs to go down,
4: yeah,
3: you know, that's one thing. But you know, it is. I'm so accustomed of hearing these things. It's like water under the bridge. So I don't really study those things, because who don't like me? That's your business.
0: Right.
3: I love my stomach.
4: No. But I mean, it's like you still have to identify. Remember, that's what the show is about. We still have to identify these persons who would tell you stuff. Now, listen. I've experienced so much of that. Seriously, they'd like, be like, "Oh, you clean up so nicely."
0: Right.
2: Oh, so
0: where you coming? You look from? So good today.
4: You look so good today.
0: That one day.
4: Like, what the what? So I didn't look good yesterday.
5: I've gotten that.
4: Mm-hmm. Like, I didn't look good yesterday.
5: Right. Because if like, you dress up and you put on new eyebrows or something,
4: good man.
5: You look nice today. Like, you they know? Might say today a little bit too much emphasis. But then I'd be cute, so I don't really care. So,
4: So it's like you do get it, and they don't really give you any compliments, and the compliments just song. Bad.
5: Yeah.
4: So now the internet actually indicates that you need to get rid of these people because they are secretly hating you. If they don't have anything good to say,
5: ever.
4: No, I can't tell you to get rid of people, Lim. Because as I stated, some of these secret haters might be family.
0: Mm-hmm.
4: Can't get rid of your family.
5: Of course you can.
4: You know,
5: of course you can. If it is toxic, you have to cut it out.
0: You have to distance it.
4: Yeah, but you distance, but you can't get rid of your family.
1: Don't leave me hanging.
5: Sorry. Missed that.
4: But yes, so we have the sneak disser. Now we have the word vomitor.
0: Hmm?
4: Verbal diarrhea.
0: I've never heard that term.
4: Well, we got it from the internet. We got it from the internet.
0: Okay.
4: So this is known as the messy friend. They are the friends who cannot hold water.
5: So you don't tell them your business?
4: You don't ever tell them anything. Because they would run and they would talk your whole business to the block.
5: Yes, but then that's not your friend then.
4: But that's why we say this is a true hater. This would be a hater. And we do have friends who are like that. Once from time you have to watch what you say and you're gathered.
5: Yeah, we're not friends. You have to go.
4: Talk to me.
2: But for some reason, a lot of people keep these people in the circle.
0: I think it's because of history, too. Like, you've been through a lot with
4: maybe
0: them.
4: Maybe you're loyal to them.
0: Yeah, you know this person from since donkey years. And you know.
5: Also because you're messy. Because if the people like to talk your business, it therefore means they're coming to bring you business too.
4: Right. Mm. And so then you would find that they always want to talk about people.
5: Yes.
4: Mm. They always want to hear the drama that is happening. You know, that's why I say, I would call him the messy friend. You know, because... I go only talk about myself.
0: Yeah, at the end of the day, you still call him your friend. That's the problem.
2: That's the loose using that term again.
0: Yeah.
4: So we need to stop telling them what's going on in our life, whether it's negative or positive. Because my issue that I have is that they never tell it how it was said.
0: Mm-hmm.
4: And I just said that to the other day to someone. I say, I'm a big girl. I can tell you, yes, I said it. But you don't say it how I say. You either add on or you drop off information. Right. So it kind of comes across like wrong. And I would have to go into defense mode because now you ain't say it how I say it. But that verbal diarrhea friend went and added on other things and gave you an all kind of pasa.
5: Correct.
0: Okay. I can't understand when it comes from, like the story will come from the friend and they carry it somewhere else. But how does that correlate with them being a hater? I just consider them to be like a yapper, like a person who just talks a lot.
1: All right.
0: Yeah.
4: Yeah, but they're actually, to me, that you're violating the friendship code. If it's something that's supposed to go out, fine.
0: Mm.
4: But why are you talking my business?
0: Okay. But talking business and coming to you with...
4: I'm going to
0: be the, what do you call it?
5: Devil's advocate.
0: Because... Not saying that I'm a person who would do it, but talking to, because we could say bad words.
4: No.
0: Okay, so I know like with certain friendships, I have like, we'll talk stuff about people. We'll sit down and yap, you know? But it isn't like

0: wasn't necessarily negative, and I don't, we've built a bond strong enough. I understand, like, they wouldn't go back and carry my news and what I told them.
1: You think so?
0: Yeah.
1: Okay.
0: I think I'm very trusting. I don't, you live your life, you know? But that's just how I am. Like, I really don't care what I say. I'm an open book. Me personally, mm-hmm. I really don't care what I say. And if you hear my story on the street, it's probably because I told somebody. And I don't necessarily correlate on how the person could be considered a hater. Because I know how to talk a lot about myself, you know? So I don't.
1: Okay, it depends on how. Go ahead, sorry.
2: Yeah, usually they become a hater because they put the story in a way they want you to.
0: Okay, the narrative. Yes. Okay. Yeah.
1: I was
0: okay.
1: just about to say that.
0: Okay.
1: It depends on how they carry the story.
2: Yeah.
1: Because you could say one thing about yourself, and then when they carry it, they could carry it with, girl, you know, and put a whole lot of extra negativity on what your story actually was.
3: Okay. All right. So if you're just tuning in, I told them before the beginning of the show that they were actually selected because I wanted a spread. So we have 20-year-old. We have a 30-year-old. We have a 40-year-old. And we have a
4: 16.
3: So we're supposed to be getting a stretch, you know, a good range tonight. But let me ask you a question. Let me throw a little wrench. What if in there. Because I'm going to speak to the 20-year-old now. So let's say, for instance, now, TJ and I have a relationship.
0: Got
3: and
0: it.
3: You are basically talking your business to me.
0: Mm-hmm.
3: And you're thinking, I'm not going to take it anywhere.
0: Mm-hmm.
3: But after me and TJ are intimate, I'm telling TJ,
0: pillow talk,
3: all your business. How would you feel about that?
0: I've been in this situation before, and I honestly didn't feel a way about it because I know, like, that's your partner. You're going to talk to them. Me personally, not that I don't care, but I know it would end up happening. I just knew, like, to watch certain things that I said to that person. Like, I wouldn't feel a way. That's your partner. Like, y'all bumping uglies. I don't expect nothing.
1: Bumping who, sorry? Can you rewind?
0: I wouldn't expect nothing else. I just know I've been through the situation. So I just know not to tell them certain things about my life. Because I know that person have a friend.
1: Exactly.
0: They have a friend they're talking with. So, like, I understand. I see what you're trying to do there.
1: I feel that if you have... Okay, because I maybe have three friends because I am who I am. So I am a personality that maybe sometimes people don't gravitate towards, but I have my three friends, so it's fine. And I don't expect my friend to tell their partner everything. Certain things,
2: okay.
1: We're going to keep the girl talk just for us.
3: Understood.
1: Yeah.
3: You sure that's understood?
1: Positive, that's understood.
0: Mm. Love that.
1: But it depends again on how heavy that friendship is. Mm. I have different tiers of friends. So I have my book-um-swap friends
3: mm-hmm.
1: that if I was in a jam, I call in them, it doesn't matter what time of the night it is, and I know they're coming.
0: Mm.
1: Those people know that if we have a conversation, depending on what the topic is, I know for sure it's not going to be repeated to their partner.
2: I don't like the term, you know, for sure.
3: Yeah, you don't know that.
1: No, I feel, no.
3: No, you don't know that.
1: Their partners are open books, is what I should say. And they don't know how not to show emotion or how not to show that they know something.
2: Mm.
3: Well, sweetheart, I don't mean to be the breaker of bad news. Since I'm a little bit older than you,
1: mm-hmm.
3: I will let you know. Them suckers that have pillow talk.
1: I ain't say that they don't have pillow talk.
3: No, they're going to talk your
1: I'm
3: business.
1: Saying certain things they're not going
0: it
1: to say.
0: Said,
3: they're going to say.
0: I doubt it. I honestly, I'm on her side. I'm sorry.
3: See, all right, so the number to call. The number to call.
1: Certain things
3: to
1: they're
3: say
1: going to
3: whether
1: say.
3: Or not you agree with Lola
4: uh-huh.
3: or you agree with the two other ladies over here. Because uh-huh. we already started at the beginning of the show. The man them don't have this kind of tra la la la la.
4: Well, yeah, hold on.
3: Oh, you do?
4: Hold on.
3: Okay.
4: So a few months, years ago, a friend.

0: of mine, I'm going to use the term loosely.
1: Okay.
0: A friend of mine came and, you know, we were having conversation. And, you know, individual said, well, I know you're the kind of person that does this, this, this, this, this. So I'm like, okay, well, how it is you know I just do this, this, this, this, this.
1: Mm-hmm.
0: Well, the person who dealt with you, you know, told me, have been telling me every time you go,

0: conversation with them, you know, it's pillow talk. Mm-hmm. You know, they come back home and say the same thing. I'm like, okay, cool. I personally didn't find an issue with it, regardless, because like one of you all said, I'm an open book. You're an open book, I'm an open book. So whatever I do, it's out in the world. I think I grew up in the public eye, mm-hmm. you know, so you know, my business out there anyway. at the end of the day, if it help you, good for you. And regarding to the other thing we spoke about where I tell my friend something and the story comes back that they added on an extra, I could always say, I could correct that.
1: Right.
0: No issue. I could correct it. Because if it helps somebody else, then I'm fine with it.
1: Right.
2: The number to call or message is 547.
1: Wow.
2: Wow. I can't even no more. 544-667. Okay, I would leave the phone number to TG because that's always Hennessy's job. All right. Let us know if you agree. I feel like a lone wolf right now, but I do feel that persons talk too much with the people in Dida's bed.
1: That's true.
2: They talk too
1: you
2: much.
1: Know what really
2: and I don't like that. And I can say, I'll stand alone and say, I don't like that.
1: No, I don't like it either.
2: Because if I share something with you, Reds, if I share something with you, I'm hoping it's with you. Right. Because then I would have stated, I don't care.
1: Right.
2: If you tell it to anybody. But then if you haven't pillow talk, why are you even talking about me though?
1: Because you need something to talk about sometimes, I guess.
2: Like, why are you even talking about me? So it's like, to me, that's still kind of a violation. Because why? Talk about your session that you just experienced. I'm letting you know, if you're my friend and I'm dealing with stuff, I'm not talking about you.
0: Listen.
2: I'll be honest.
0: Talk about me all you want. Once I find out, then I know I'm a hot topic.
1: Correct. But you know...
2: Yeah, but I still have a problem with that.
1: Yeah, but you know sometimes when you have conversations, you'll say, between me and you.
2: Okay.
1: So that's like the disclaimer. Listen, this one stays right here.
2: Yeah,
1: like,
2: but they still don't move talk it. That. Well, they talk that. And you always find that a friend... Your friend has a friend.
1: That's what they always... That's what people
2: your friend...
1: Say.
3: That's the problem right there.
4: What you just said?
3: No.
4: Oh.
3: Your friend has a friend.
4: Mm.
2: Kiss up the mic.
3: And most times, I would say 99.9. If you tell somebody, so I don't care what disclaimer you use, this between me, they have somebody who they speak to on a regular basis that they're going to tell it to. And guess what? They're going to feel like that person is not going to tell anybody else. But that person has that one person too. Who they would tell. That's how your business to get around.
2: Agreed.
1: I feel like y'all are using your past traumas. That has not been everybody's experience.
3: Hold on. Guess what? Actually, I've been quiet in this particular topic because I don't really have friends who I keep that dear to me. Whatever I say, if it come back around, it's something that I said that I don't care.
1: But you see,
3: men, I don't have a single person in this world who a friend that I would go to and spit. I don't keep people like that. I don't keep people close like that. I have people in my life and I know you. I know how you are and then I know how to deal with you. But as far as worrying about them going back or they're not liking me or they're talking about...
1: But you see, that's men, I think.
3: Don't
1: I think
3: bother me
1: men in general, you guys don't operate that way.
3: Well,
1: you just don't operate that way. So you don't have like... So having a best friend for men isn't like, yeah, that's my partner.
3: Nah, whoever my significant other is, you better be ready to be my best friend.
1: Okay, so you see?
3: That's where you're going to jump.
1: But women operate differently in the sense that we have like a pausing. This might not be every woman.
3: Right. But generally.
1: But generally speaking, women have your bookum swap bestie.
3: Mm-hmm.
1: That if you have swap. To, your bookum swap.
2: Okay, we're stealing that, by the way.
1: If you have someone, like I have two of them that are my... Bestesses of bookum, right? Besteristis bookum swap friends that I know if something happens, I could call them. There's no judgment, there's no, and that has come after maturity of knowing, okay, now you've found your tribe. You have to find your tribe. That's the next thing that people don't.

0: or have not experienced.
1: Yeah, but I still feel that even if you find your tribe, that person can still talk your business.
2: What you?
1: What just happened?
0: That was her consoling you, I think.
2: It was.
0: She understands your trauma and she's here to support you. That is what that was.
2: Yeah, break free, man.
1: Maybe age. I've actually so much people let me down, man.
0: And that's why you're making a statement that you're
1: making.
0: No,
1: it's like you have, and that's something that he always has told me. Like I think I have people up too high.
2: So
1: it's like when they let me down, it's like I really mash up. So it's like for me, I want y'all to lead this conversation. Because I don't want to make it seem, that's why I went to the internet. I don't want to make it seem personal.
0: No, but it's still your personal experience. Mm-hmm.
1: So I really and truly want y'all to have this. And when I went through what the internet has, I've actually encountered quite a few persons that are like this. Should I have them? Should I class them as a frenemy?
2: I'm 50-50.
1: It's a little bit, because some people, it comes down to maturity as well.
0: I think so.
1: You could be chatty-chatty now, but you shouldn't be chatty-chatty at 40-something.
0: Some people still are. That's some people still are.
3: People. That's just people.
0: Yeah, some people still
3: that's
0: are. Just
3: that's what we do, you know. We don't put being human past people. That's just people, but some people going to talk. People going to get in there. Like it's like a person getting drunk. You'll tell some secrets to a person and they keep it, and then they get drunk and all your business out in the street, right?
0: Drunken man tells
3: no tales. People. No. But hey, why I'm telling you? People get drunk in other ways. That's the problem. And that's what happened with pillow attack.
1: When you're angry,
3: a form of being drunk. When you just done do some good, bumping nasty. A lot of people will get drunk. A lot of people will be drunk right after that. So the head get buzzed and they start talking, all kind of thing. When they're done, just like when a drunk person sober up, if you tell them or if they realize that they did or said something that they shouldn't have, that's when they catch yourself. Just like you done bump nasty, you're all high and giddy. Here's this person there, it could have been whoever. You start talking all kind of businesses later on when you come down for the high. Oh, jeez. So a lot of it ain't spiteful. I mean, we know we have a lot of people who are spiteful and will just take your business and run with it. But sometimes they ain't spiteful. Just drunken people doing
0: the diarrheic friend. Sometimes I don't think maybe the diarrhea. What we call it?
2: Diarrhea mouth.
0: Diarrhea mouth friend.
1: I don't know what vomiter.
0: I don't think that they might. Because I think she said something diarrhea.
1: Bubble diarrhea.
0: Yeah. I don't think that they're being malicious sometimes.
3: It's
1: just them.
0: Just like to talk.
1: Yeah, and
3: again, you see, y'all need to watch
1: to keep them.
3: Old cartoon. G.I. Joe said knowing is half the battle. So when you know that person, that's how that person is. Then
0: you know how to move.
3: You know how to move.
0: Yeah.
3: And that's how I keep people. I get to know who you are and what you're about, and that's how we move.
0: Yeah, I have a friend like that.
3: Yeah. I ain't going to get a heap of knife stabbing my back because I expect
2: and
3: it.
2: And see, that's anyway. Your friend.
0: They're really, but you see?
3: That loosely.
0: But you know exactly what. So I know that I ain't going to say anything.
3: Yeah.
0: That I don't want are wrong. But they wouldn't go and just like talk it to Tom, Dick, and Harry, you know. They just have who they're going to talk to. And if I don't want them people to know, then I just wouldn't say it.
3: Yeah.
0: But outside of that, they're very good.
1: Sorry.
0: Very loyal.
1: Okay.
0: I
1: can't say very loyal.
0: That I can depend. They're say dependable.
1: There
0: right.
1: you go.
0: They're dependable.
1: But they ain't loyal. Because if they're loyal,
0: they wouldn't say. Yeah.
3: I have this funny concept that I run through my head, right, TJ? Mm-hmm. Christ walked the earth and he was perfect. How much people still hated him, talk about him, spit on him? Lord, I went as far as to crucify him. Who is me?
0: Right.
4: Facts.
3: So you gotta have people out there.
1: Yeah,
3: who
1: but then
3: don't
1: the people
3: like
1: who in your corner shouldn't be one of them that crazy.
3: But them were in his corner too.
0: Well, were they
1: really in his corner?
3: Were
1: they really in his corner?
3: They were standing in the corner, but were they really in the corner? Okay. Same thing.
5: So I'm gonna say this just on that because you know I like where we're going, but Lola gonna bring us back. the one thing I

0: I like about the story of Christ is that once he understood who they were, mm-hmm. he accepted them for who they were.
1: Right.
0: He met them where they were. So it's like, look, you know, I can't change you. I can only try to encourage you. So, yeah. Lowell, at the end of the day, yeah, we reached out to you too.
1: Support.
0: We support.
2: Kumbaya.
1: All right. The next one that they're talking about is the Shine Stealer. The Shine Stealer. They compete with everything you do. Do some introspection. How did we encounter any shine stealers?
3: It's real subtle. You know, like, okay, let's say I won a trophy for, you know, having the best handwriting, right? I remember I won that trophy like 2 years ago. Like, you know, them again, I sneak this into in a way.
1: That sneak this in.
3: It really is. But like, I talk about my achievements and my accomplishments right now. Why do you feel it's necessary to talk about yours right now?
1: Yeah.
3: Like, well, you can't like marinate in mine for like a couple seconds and, you know? Mm-hmm. Yeah.
4: I think I had that in high school.
3: Haven't had it.
4: I think I had that in high school. I can't recall, no, in my big age experience.
1: I'm sure you have. You have that person that cuts you off. They don't let you finish. They always have to lead. If it's a group of people, they always have to be the one that leads the conversation, letting everybody know about them. You know, they make it about them and maybe their accomplishments, maybe what their children are doing, maybe what they have, maybe what they don't have yet, maybe where they're going, maybe what they're going to buy. Everything is pretty much centered around this friend. So now you actually have this person who, I don't want to say it, but don't ever shut up. They dominate every conversation. And when you start, they butt in. And they give their side of the story.
3: Sorry, I just take back about a scenario. You were right there too. You literally said, can you shut up? That same situation happened and you said it to that person. You're like,
4: hot mess.
1: I remember. But yeah, we have those that like to just be always in the limelight.
3: I think that's a personality thing too. Not all the time is a hater. Hater vibe. Mm-hmm. But I think it's a personality.
5: But it'll still come across as such. And the person receiving it could still feel as such. Mm. Even though the hater might not be intending to hate.
1: Yeah, but it's still hating. Yeah, yeah. Because they find your point less important.
5: Yeah.
1: They're cutting you off. I don't care what you have to. What? What do you mean? You're my friend. You mean you don't care how I feel? So it's like your point is irrelevant. That's a problem.
4: That is a problem, but...
1: That is a problem. And we do have persons who are like that. Mm. Whether in our families, at work, we have that individual that always has to be in the spotlight.
4: I don't have that in my tribe right now.
1: So you've excluded a lot of people.
4: I really have. A lot of shedding has happened over the years.
1: Yes.
3: So as a person who might have that friend in their circle, how do you go about?
1: So we're going to get to that.
3: Okay.
1: We're going to get to that. I just want to identify the haters first, according to the internet. So they stated that the next fake person is the fake supporter.
4: Oh,
1: the person who never shows up. You show up for them. You're there for them. You do everything for them. You give them when they need donations, when they need whatever. And you care about everything that they're involved in. But when it comes to your turn, oh, I have a doctor's appointment. Oh, I'm going to be off island. Or I'm going to be...
4: That one I've experienced.
3: I've never had that.
4: And I drop it like a hot potato. I don't know if they know that they were dropped. But for me, they dropped. Mm. No, because I feel like if you're my friend, in the true sense of a word, friend, you're going to show up for me. You're going to show up for me. So if it is a situation where it is something that is one-off and you might already have previous engagements,
5: right,
4: you say patience. But if it's every time I have something going on, you don't show up. But if you call me, I answer in the phone. If you need to vent, I'm listening. If you have an idea, I'm going to listen to it and give you feedback, because that may be what you have called for. And when it's my turn, you don't have time? Well, we ain't have time.
2: Yeah.
4: Drop it like a hot potato.
5: That's those one-way relationship.
4: Yeah.
5: One street. Yeah. You do. No, never come around. There's no support. Yeah.
4: Yeah. But you, it sounds like there's drama around that. Mm-hmm. Lola.
1: It's not drama, but it's like when you see, you're just thinking of it short term. Like even with this, you know, I have, yeah, drama. I think I might need therapy.
4: Yeah. I didn't want to, I was going to say off
1: therapy. I don't know, I might need some therapy.
4: You can also send in suggestions for therapists.
5: The number to call, 544-6677.
1: No, because it's like, okay, you have those, and I really want to say fake supporters. They are fake supporters. They'd be like, yeah, man, I got you. Sis, I got you. You know? And They're like, for liking everybody else's posts. They're sharing everybody else's posts. They're, you know, they're doing, and when you see where I'm going with this. Crickets. You see where I'm going with this, right? Mm-hmm. Yeah.
4: Just drop them.
1: And it's bad, because it's like, if you're supposed to be my, what is it, Boma Swabi?
3: What? You chopped up so bad.
4: Bukam Swap?
1: Bukam Swap. If you're supposed to be my Bukam Swap, you know, and listen, I'm just going to do a little side note. So if, I probably shouldn't say that joke. That joke might not be very
4: received
1: good.
4: Received well?
1: Yeah, it may not be received well. But if I'm just saying that if I'm running for politics, my
4: bukam swap.
1: Mm-hmm. If I get two votes, my bukam swap. Somebody from my bukam swap in vote, because I vote for myself.
4: Right.
1: So now you identify who your fake supporters are. Mm. They say they're with you, but they ain't with you.
4: Right.
1: And a lot of times you find that out in life. I'm so sorry. You find that out in life. Why are you making me feel as though I'm the only one who experienced all of these?
4: No, I said to you that I've experienced that, and I had to drop them because, like, we don't have time for this. I feel like we big and we have
1: sense. Honey, I miss you. I feel alone right now. And I know Henny would have been experiencing some of these haters.
3: I've experienced that in, like, high school, but, you know, you got to speak up for yourself sometimes.
4: Men don't have the same.
5: Yeah, because me ain't expecting it. Yeah. If I come and I do something for you, it's done.
0: It's done.
5: If it come back around, fine. If it don't, me.
4: No skin off your back.
5: Nah, my son. I ain't losing no sleep worrying about nobody.
1: And I disagree
5: movement.
1: With that statement. You want to know why? Let's put it in perspective so that Lenny can understand.
5: Please.
1: So, you know, supporting all the different tournaments and all the different things that's there. You now start a tournament, you would expect that the people who you supported would come and support your tournament.
5: And I'm so telling you, right? I would think that they would come, but if they don't come, that's just who them is.
1: Mm-hmm. But you would think that your friends would come, right?
5: You see?
4: Men them, don't them have them the same.
5: I mean,
4: men,
5: no, them,
4: men don't have that.
5: They should come.
4: They should.
5: But really and truly, if they don't come, they don't come. Then I look for another set of people to support whatever that initiative venture is. Yeah. But I'm sorry. Mm-hmm. I ain't going to lose no sleep.
4: Right. Say it, TJ. Say it.
0: So, that one they kind of had still. Simply because it's like you don't really look for it. If they show up, great. Now, I do have some friends who would tell me straight up, TJ, you preaching, okay? We the guys see that on TV and don't know. You don't invite us to your sermons. I like, okay, sorry, but I really don't. Mm-hmm. Because it's like, even though I would love the support, you know, I'm not gonna conjure it out of you. I'm not gonna bring it out of you. Mm-hmm. I'm not looking for it, because I don't know if it's an only child mentality. I grew up alone. Right. I grew up with family. In my family, we support each other.
4: Right.
0: But, you know,

0: if they could make it, you can make it. If they can't, you can. There's no love lost. So right. It's like at the end of the day, I'm not looking to. So if I support you, I'm not looking for that in return. Mm-hmm. You know, I'm not expecting it. I'm not looking for it. It's not that I don't need it, but I'm just not looking for it. So I don't, you know, I'm not going to put myself out there to then expect you to come. And then when you don't come, I emotionally damage about it.
1: You feel that way. Yeah.
2: That might be a personality thing, to each his own, because I have sorry to talk your business, but have my sister, she's just like that. Like, she don't necessarily expect person to support her, but we would get, like, real upset. Like, sis, like, you gotta tell somebody, like, you're doing this. And she's like, no, I can do it myself. It's not only child syndrome. It's just a personality thing. Okay. It's a personality thing.
3: Attention.
4: Well, that's that too. But those friends, you could put those ones down.
5: Okay.
4: Yeah.
5: Well, I saw on the Facebook, this says, Lola, you need new friends.
4: I didn't want to say anything. Okay. Or you probably just need to tell your friends how you feel.
3: She needs to learn who are her friends.
5: Who are my friends, yes.
3: That's all she needs to do.
5: That is facts.
3: And then don't worry about none of them.
5: All right, so we have two more. We have the clinger. Yes, no matter what kind of job you have, how many hours you work, or how many assignments that are due tomorrow, this friend expects you to call them and have a 10-hour conversation with you.
4: In our baggage?
3: That is selfish.
4: In adulthood, they get
5: upset when you can't go out because you have to work in the morning or you have to stay in to do an assignment. Mm-hmm. So you have the clinger, the person who always feels...
0: So, Red say, in my big age, even in my 19s, in my teens, 20s, 30s, now 40s, that ain't happening.
4: No, when you're a teenager and you have your friends, you're on the phone and it's always some sort of something happening. But now,
0: like, oh, for you,
4: we would go like now for me. Mm. Sometimes I have some friends I talk to more than once in a week because we're in a group chat. So it's like something happened, we say hey or whatever. But I do have other friends where I don't talk to them like for weeks or months on end. And as soon as we start to talk, it's as if we pick up from the last time we were talking. Facts. Life be lifing. And we don't have time to sit on the phone for hours. Like, I could give you a good half hour. A real good half hour, but you see how we're going further than that is, that's a little time consuming.
5: Yes, it's still one-sided, as Lenny stated. You don't have to talk to your friend, even your
4: bookum swap.
5: You don't have to talk to your bookum swap every single day. Nah. You really don't, because y'all have life. Mm-hmm. You have things to do, but we do have some friends. And I find that I can be like that sometimes.
2: Clingy.
5: I'll be honest. Not clingy, but I
0: clingy?
5: No, it's not clingy. Like, I feel that, to me, we should do some sort of check-in.
4: No, check-ins are fine. But we should do our conversation. Check-ins are fine.
3: Yeah, that thing is stating, like...
4: Yeah, check-ins and
3: clinginess. Regardless of what you got going on, you should still... Yeah,
2: that's not the same.
3: Yeah.
2: Okay.
4: That's not the same thing.
0: I'm a bad friend.
5: All right, and the last one is the negative Nancy. This person isn't really a hater pussy. They're just really tiring.
4: I have that.
5: They're tiring. They're negative Nancys.
4: Oh my gosh. That is such a dream.
5: They always need you to console them. They always need you to listen to their story. Yeah. Everything sucks in their eyes. Jesus. Their world is just coming asunder.
4: Jesus.
5: Their energy is just so draining.
4: Listen, I have that. And it's to the point where
2: I don't currently.
4: Mm. But it's distant because when I see them calling, just, hello? Celine.
5: Oh, Jesus.
4: Is always my response. From time they say my name or they start to speak, I could just feel

0: all of my energy being drained. So I have to talk to them maybe every couple months. No, because if I have things happening and I only have enough for me, I can't pour from an empty cup.
1: Yeah.
0: So if I know that I don't have enough to give somebody else, certain calls I wouldn't take. Okay. I wouldn't take the calls because I can't pour from an empty cup. So if I give you the little bit of resolve that I have, then what am I going to have for myself?
1: Yeah.
0: But that person is, when I see them, hey, how you doing? Yeah, yeah, all right, okay, mm-hmm, yeah, all right, bye.
2: Short
0: make it
2: sweet.
0: Quick in pausing. When we're on the phone, it has to be when I have enough of me to give. That's me.
2: I've had that, but I've had a conversation with a person and they changed completely. Like, I've told them, like, every single time you call me, you complain about this man. I can't deal with it. And I stopped talking to her for a brief moment. I was like, you get yourself together, and then we gonna converse right after that. But she changed, and I think a lot of these friends, you just need to have a good conversation with them.
0: Yeah, I never.
3: So I don't have a friend like that.
0: Mm-hmm.
3: I don't think I'll ever have a friend like that. But I do, because of who I am, I make myself available to listen
0: right.
3: to people in general.
0: Yeah.
3: Even sometimes when I don't have things to give and I'm tired.
0: Mm.
3: Because sometimes all people want is just somebody to listen. Yeah, they don't need no advice, no nothing. They just need you to just listen. So, yeah.
0: Sometimes when that voice draining you, it'd be hard to listen to.
1: Yeah.
0: But I don't know.
4: Okay. So we're going to take a quick little break. I scrolled up. So just to remind you, those of you who are just tuning in, you have the sneak disser, the word vomiter, the shine stealer, the fake supporter, the clinger, and of course, the negative Nancy.
0: Yeah.
4: The internet says you need to get rid of these people.
0: But
4: Lola is not telling you to get rid of these people. You get rid of who you need to get to. Because sometimes, as the little one said, it's a conversation. Maybe they're not aware. They're not aware, and we can have a conversation to see if they would be willing to improve. So we're going to take a quick little break, get some water. We should be gone for 30 seconds. We will be right back.
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0: I don't feel like the topic's so saucy.
1: All right. So we are back. Thank you so much for sticking and staying. We didn't even have a chance to even discuss anything off air. That break was so short.
0: 30 seconds.
1: But we're going to have a conversation about our haters. I was just telling them that if they were by my house, we would have been at it. We would have been back and forth. We would have been talking on scenarios. So I just need us to loosen up for the last half an hour of the show.
0: Okay.
1: Let's just loosen up. So now we were talking about our friends. And I identified that maybe I need to check mine. But how do you guys feel? Like in terms of your life, do you feel as though you have ride or dies?
0: Yep. I sure bet do.
2: I think I have like two. That's one of them is my sister. So okay. Friend wise.
0: You have one right out there.
1: Yeah. You have one right out
0: there. That's fine.
3: I have four kids. they come in.
0: He made his four right out there.
4: They come in.
5: Okay, let's put it this way. I got right out there. I got family and friends. Them come in too.
0: Lola, I want to know if you have a

0: Ride or die.
1: No, man. I have ride or dies. I do have ride or dies. I mean, hello. I got ride or dies. But no, on a real, I feel that I do. I still think it comes back to the individual. Maybe my expectations might be a little unrealistic. And I'm not the only person in the world, you know, who is like that. But I do have ride or dies.
0: What do you expect from your friends? Like your ride or dies?
1: My ride or dies? Honestly speaking, I feel that, and this was so true, that person who holds your hand as you lower your mom in a grave, who can be there? And ain't just there because of the funeral. The day.
0: Right.
1: You understand? And then you have that set that, you know, if you call him on the phone and you say, listen, I ready to mash some stuff up. They're like, all right, we wearing black?
0: Right.
1: I got you. I coming. We can rent a car. We can
0: do it. Let's roll.
1: we can turn some stuff up. You know. You know. You know who your ride or dies are.
0: Yeah.
1: You know. You know. I mean, and I do have some that would be like, okay, I come in, but will you call me on my phone for do? Like,
0: you have to call me
1: on my phone, man. Like, you know, we got to make sure that the car lock doesn't show. You call me, you know. But yeah, I think that you need to figure out who your ride or dies are. You need to figure out who they are. And if you don't know who they are, then after this show, you should find out who they are.
2: Evaluate.
3: And see, that's just my problem. If it gonna get that deep, if we going down, I going by myself. If there's not gonna be any chance of it being any crossfire, and
1: well, you don't want to bubble there, right?
3: That person, I understand. That person can't go as deep as I can go, and then they gotta drop off. So then that brings me back to I going by myself.
1: Nah, man, I can't go by myself.
3: I going by myself.
0: You see, again, that's from a male's perspective. Yeah,
1: I can't go by myself.
3: We need a local. We ain't gonna get catch. Somebody. We ain't gonna get catch. I gonna, if it gonna get catch, I gonna get catch. We ain't gonna get catch. That's you might break down before. You might break down before I ready to break down, and then we get catch because you couldn't stay to my level. Nah, I going down by myself.
0: Yeah. I think it's also important for us to note that you need to have a friend that is the voice of reason. That if you decide to go down a particular road,
1: you can't have two mumu.
0: You'll have somebody there to say,
1: have three.
0: Let's pump brakes.
1: So one has to be, and then one has to be.
4: So that's my ride or die right there still, because somebody got to say, TJ, you ain't going down that road, because it's like, no, it don't make no sense for you to go down that road, because
1: you have two ignorant people together.
2: Sometimes in my mind, fluctuate, because you can't always.
4: I go in prison. You check? In my mind.
0: Yeah, this is what we're doing.
4: This is what we're doing.
0: So you need to have somebody there to be the whisperer. That person that even in your darkest of mindset, somebody could speak to you and you'll hear them or you'll listen to them.
4: So that's when I know, because I just say, piss. I could just sense what such and such going to sit right now.
0: Yeah.
4: I'm like, ugh.
0: Yeah.
4: Yeah.
0: Yeah.
1: So, that's if you call that person, because maybe sometimes you don't want to hear from that person yet. You want to mash up stuff first.
0: Right.
1: Then you can call the whisperer.
0: No, but you see, but at least for me, my whisperer is also the person that mashed up.
1: That's okay. I was going to say
0: my whisperer, I get a 2-for-1 special. Yes.
2: That's what I'm saying. Sometimes you have to fluctuate. You have to be able to do me both. Too.
4: So I'm going to say this. Sometimes the connection is so strong that them call you first before you're going to do
0: it. Let me tell you, that's a real thing.
4: And then be like, what are you going to do?
0: Correct.
4: And I'm like, what you call me for?
0: Yeah, it's a real thing.
4: That thing to be real, I'd be like, what you call me for, bro?
0: You have experienced that?
1: Oh, listen, my best friend in St. Martin, out of the blue, he would just call and he'd be like,
0: what's happening?
1: You okay? Mm-hmm. And I'd be like, how the heck you know I'm not okay?
0: Yeah.
2: Dog, he's like, I just know. You know the way you text sometimes and he'd be like, what's going on? Like,
0: yep. Yep.
2: I have a friend exactly like that. She read my mind, honestly.
0: That's when you have a real connection. I have a friend like that. He would say, hello, funny.

0: What's happening? Mm-hmm. Nothing happening. Okay, so you want me to pull up or you don't tell me? Because, you know, we don't talk. Or if we're in the same space, they could be smiling and putting on a good show for people. And I go and just, what's happening? Nothing happening. What's happening? And then we have to go on the set and have this conversation.
1: I've had it.
0: Mm. Yeah.
1: Like, I done got things in my hands going to flat tires and going to mash up windows. And it's like, she come round the corner. Where you going?
0: Yeah.
1: Walk down the road. Let's go. Yeah. I'm like, nah, the man, I got to mash this man up. You know, people might think that, you know, this gaddy boy in church ain't got a history. But hey, man, real that, yeah.
0: Yeah. Facts. My mother is like that too. Mm. My mother was so silly, and I had a dream. Mm. And story. And me, how she know this though?
2: It be them parents, you know. I had a dream.
0: Yeah, did I come with it. I had a dream. And this dream means so and so and so. So when you go, you know, you make sure you put extra prayer in because this, and sure bet, it might not happen the same day, but maybe within a week, maybe 2 weeks. You just see it come, hear me. All right.
1: This ain't happened already?
0: Yeah.
1: This is déjà vu?
0: Yeah.
1: Let it happen.
0: Yep. Crickets. No?
3: No, I'm listening to you guys, and I'm still, you know, as I said. So at the end of the day, when we go through, because I take it very, very seriously, the persons we attach ourselves to in our lifetime. And we need to realize, we need to do some sort of evaluation and determine, should this person stay in my life?
0: Yeah. Mm.
3: Should they stay in my life? And I'm trying, as I stated, to not get personal. But I feel that right now I'm at a point in my life where sometimes these people, they're there to just make you stronger in faith. Mm-hmm. You know, they've served their purpose, and you just now have, because where God has you to go, they're not attached
0: everybody,
3: to you.
0: Everybody shouldn't. I think something that I've learned is different errors will have. I have different people in my life for different times in my life. So when I was younger, I had, you know, the friends that were about the party life, and I was about this and I was about that. And then as I've matured, I now have friends that speak life into me when I don't have it. So whether or not it's career, whether or not it's business wise, whether or not it's spiritually, whatever it is, you have people in your life for certain seasons. Sometimes it's seasons, sometimes one or two of them are there for a lifetime. Mm-hmm. But we have to be okay with outgrowing friendships too.
2: Mm-hmm.
0: Like,
2: I had to learn that.
0: That's where we were. Things happen. It's not that I hate you. There's, you know, I still love you, but you're just in a path of where I'm going or where I'm at right now. So I think people need to be more comfortable with that happening without it being any sort of animosity towards the other person.
1: I think, you know, the more we talk, the more I think about it. For me, it's not about taking people out of my life. Like you say, as I grow, as I mature, things just automatically happens.
0: Yeah.
1: It's automatic that I might spend less time going to the places where I, you
0: used
1: know.
0: Used to frequent.
1: In my 20s, I was going to Le Grand Café every single second, you know, you're transitioning life. Now, you know, I'm more on that spiritual level where, you know, I'm soul searching,
2: right.
1: and I'm now investing, and I'm now banking, and I'm now doing certain things that at now where I am.
2: What do you call that? That's when your frontal lobe I don't know. I've heard once you reach a certain, like past 25 or the age of 25, that's when, like, okay, you know, you start to mature, and you know,
0: your brain start to work like an adult. That happens.
2: Yeah, it does.
1: You know, but like you say, Lola, I think at certain, I guess it's how we look at things.
0: Yeah.
1: My expectations, you know, I don't really put expectations on people. Mm-hmm. I learn people. Mm-hmm. And at the end of the day, you're in my life for a reason. I am keeping you at bay for a reason. I am letting you in all the way or

0: partially for a reason. So I personally compartmentalize, mm-hmm. you know, my life. And mm-hmm. that's how I get through life.
1: Yeah.
2: You're so smart. You're so smart.
1: But sometimes, you know, I think people are also in our life because we are meant to be in theirs. Because sometimes you have persons, they don't necessarily contribute a whole lot to your life, mm-hmm. but they need you there to either be some sort of support in right. some sort yeah. of way. Mm-hmm. Yeah. So sometimes friendships are complicated. But yeah. when you find your tribe, I feel like people live in the truth a lot more when they find their tribe.
0: And I think when it comes to me, my tribe is, like you said earlier, sometimes you just have those friends that you haven't spoken in months, sometimes even years, and then right here. Mm-hmm. But when you get around them, it's like you just
1: nothing
0: picked up. Nothing changed. And I think for me, I dwell in that all the time.
1: Yeah. Mm-hmm.
0: You know, I leave work, I come home, you know, I go to church, and I don't socialize much. But at the end of the day, when we get to socialize, it's like nothing
1: changed.
0: We pick yeah. up from where we left off, and there is no animosity, you didn't support me, X, right. Y, and Z. I know if them call me right now and then say, look, I need 5G, I got you. If I call and I say, I need 10G, they got me. It's like, no. The man said, go and ask what I need it for.
2: Just to clarify, you mean nothing changed within the friendship or within their life?
0: Nothing. Friendship.
2: Okay.
0: Friendship. Because our lives change.
1: Mm-hmm. All the time.
0: You know, it if it's one thing that is constant, it's change. Mm-hmm. You know, so we change, we catch up. You know, we like a friend called me the other day and is like, dude, I hear. And then he showed me his ring. Like, we gotta talk about that because I know the story behind his dramas, the traumas and stuff like that. So, yeah. Okay, we're gonna talk.
3: So would you feel offended that you were not invited to the wedding?
0: Nah.
3: Would you have felt offended? No. Is this supposed to be your book comes up?
1: Okay, let me tell you, my book comes up as in the five friends that I have.
3: Would you have felt offended if they got married and did not tell you? You not that they didn't invite you, because that's different. I'm just saying to tell you, they wouldn't have told you until it's done.
1: I don't know, because I still feel like I want to pop up married on my friends. I just feel like I want to be like, hey.
3: Okay.
1: Yeah, so right. I don't know.
3: So you look at it from the one end.
1: When I was younger, I would be offended. No. Mm-hmm.
0: Nah.
3: Okay. Would you have felt offended?
0: Me have time for that.
2: Wait, if it's your book on swap?
3: Yes, yeah, your book on swap. And married? They pop up and say that they're married.
2: That's a problem.
0: We got book on swaps?
2: Nah. I think that's a problem.
1: I don't think so.
3: I would feel a way.
2: I would definitely, unless they explain to me. It was
3: ain't a
2: intimate,
3: problem.
2: It was intimate.
3: But I would feel a way.
2: No, it depends. It depends. Because if they say it was an intimate marriage, it went to the courthouse, or like they just had friends and not friends, because I should be there.
3: Exactly.
2: But like family members and
3: maybe their kids and that's it.
2: Yeah, I'm like, okay, no beef. But if I see pictures with other friends.
3: But if they had a wedding.
2: Oh, that's a problem.
1: So I agree with that. That's but problem. I mean, if you pop up married, it's like, so I think I would feel like if you don't tell me about the engagement part of it. I would be
3: no. You're not nothing. You remember now TJ say he see ring.
1: Yeah, but that was his man friend. That was your man friend, right?
0: Yeah, that's my buddy.
1: So the men are different.
3: So that's where it pulls on you now and you. So I think I would have feel away. I wouldn't have been like, oh my God. But I would have feel away. I would have feel away because it's like how we get straight to marriage though.
2: Not deeply. I'm like, oh, you married? Okay.
1: I would be offended if they don't tell me about the engagement.
3: That's my point. The engagement. They just show marriage. They just go on straight
1: engagement
3: marriage.
1: Is like,
2: no, if it's somebody I don't know. If it's somebody I know they wait for a while and whatever. Well,
1: I expect it to be married.
2: If it's somebody I don't know, like,
1: if you're there from Rock of Ages, if you're there 5-10 years, sis, okay, you get married, I'm happy for you. Well, so we go have a party after. I feel like no. In this particular mindset that I'm in, I don't have a lot of expectations, but yeah, it is what it is. I'm very whatever.
4: I have brothers, but I have a brother that we tight. If he call me tomorrow, man, and tell me, son, the man, I went and I get my son, what good for?
1: Lenny.
4: You know what

0: Lenny, men and women are very different.
1: Yeah, very different.
0: Y'all are very, very, very cool. Different.
2: Got to be like,
3: so we're gonna have a party.
0: Yeah, it's. I think the friendship thing for women is much, much more emotional than it is with men.
1: Yeah, it is. The connection is stronger too. But I'm gonna ask you now. Where do you draw the line now with your friends? Because some people feel as though if I come to you and I'm telling you, I don't really think you should marry that person, or I think you should reevaluate the relationship that you have, she's gonna start to think that I'm a hater.
0: No, nope. Not if it's your friend. Mm-mm. Listen,
4: I've had this conversation.
0: People
4: actually
0: need to understand. You can take. So, and you made a statement where you said somebody says something about your belly. If it's my friend, I ain't taking it no way.
1: Neither me.
0: If it's somebody else, like an acquaintance, then I'll watch it sideways. But my friend, if my friend can't come to me and say, sis,
1: this ain't it.
0: This one ain't, you know.
1: This ain't it.
0: I've done that to my friends already.
1: This ain't it. You know, I don't know. I go ahead.
3: No, I was just going to say, and if it is a friend, like I would perceive a friend, then yeah, you should just evaluate
0: should be
3: the
0: able
3: situation
0: to say,
3: because
0: yeah.
3: My friend ain't going to come to me and tell me X, Y, Z if that ain't how they really feel.
0: Correct.
3: Yeah.
0: So if you don't have a friend or if you have somebody in your life that is a friend that you cannot take their opinion and look at it as they are looking at it from outside, then you and them can be friends as close as you think you guys are.
5: I like what you say. So here is it. At a certain point in my life, I will go and walk down the aisle, right? And I introduce the young lady to a friend. And the friend introduced herself quite nice. But in the absence of that young lady, she was like, dude, nah, she ain't the one. And then I said, nah, man, I walk in the aisle. You know, my friend call my family and say, we need an intervention now.
0: Oh, wow.
5: That's a friend. Because for me, you know, it was like, it's not that I didn't see what she was seeing, you know, but.
0: You were willing to overlook.
5: I was willing to overlook some stuff.
0: Right.
5: You know, but yeah.
4: This happened?
5: Yeah, man.
1: Hold up. Let me ask a question now to the ladies, because clearly the men ain't with us right now.
0: The men ain't with experience. Us. Mm-hmm.
1: So, ladies, would you, if this was your book of swap, is it right, finally?
5: She got it.
1: Praise the Lord. Hallelujah. So, this is your book of swap. Would you tell them that you saw their significant other out?
0: Yep.
4: I'm taking pictures. I'm sending it to them.
0: Listen.
4: Of course.
0: I am the friend.
5: I didn't mash up people.
0: That. Listen, because I have no problem with my friend staying with the person. You know, if you love them, I love them too. But I am going to let you know exactly what you're dealing with. So
3: this is what it is.
0: I am the friend in the group that if somebody has a new person, I am the last person that they meet.
1: Oh my God.
4: You're the bad one.
0: I am not the bad one.
3: Evaluate.
0: But I have a really strong spirit of discernment. So in many situations, I have my one good Pukom swap friend that would have brought one or two persons. Hi, how are you? Okay. And then as soon as that person go, no. But listen, I understand, but I'm telling you something off.
1: Okay, so now let me ask you now. You tell them there's something off, and they still pursue.
0: Yeah, they continued with the relationship.
1: Okay, so they continue with the relationship, and now they're broken. They come into you, and what are you going to say?
0: Friend, but we had don't know this was happening. We knew. Because if I say, and I don't say these things to say that my word is Bible and gospel.
5: Right.
0: But I am your friend to say to you, listen, something a little off. Just, you know, play it by ear, watch it and see how it goes. And eventually, it comes out to be, well, girl, Celine, you were right. Hear me? It's all right. So, what are we doing? And we just keep it moving. So I don't be like, oh, I told you so.
5: Right.
0: That's not my role. My role is to set.

0: something.
1: Okay, fine. So they listen, you listen, they listen, you listen, and they still go back. What do you say then?
0: Nothing, because I am there to support them. Mm-mm. Until when the struggle get real.
2: I'm sorry, but I did discuss this earlier in the live. I did say, if you go and mesh up yourself in that relationship, I don't want no part of it. And I'll tell you nothing about it. Don't talk to him about, don't come to me and talk about him. I don't want to hear it.
0: No, I can't listen.
2: Nope.
0: My book on sub friends, I would listen. I would listen.
3: That's the 20-year-old talking.
1: Yeah, that's the 20-year-old talking.
0: Yes. That was me when I was younger too.
2: That I don't want to listen.
0: Yep.
1: Yes. Yeah, I used to be like that too. Yeah.
2: Really?
0: Yeah. It's gonna change. It's okay.
3: It's gonna change. It's gonna change.
0: It's all right.
2: I know. I've been in this situation before, and I was like, at a certain point, I was like, imagine how tired my friends are. Imagine how tired we are. You know. Mm. So I was like, I don't want. Because I know I've done it before, and I know how tiring it could be, and I've experienced it myself. I don't like to witness my friends mashing up themselves over something. So,
0: somebody else. And you see, for me, I realize that it is a toxic situation, then is when I make sure that I get cling to them so that they will have support. So because we know eventually it might actually break, and we already know that they're going down a certain path, you still need to be... And again, it depends on who you call and the level of loyalty you have to that friend. Mm-hmm. You have to be there to catch them when they fall.
3: Yeah.
0: That's how I feel.
1: But then, listen, depending on their need for acceptance, for love, for whatever. Suppose this man is filling their head with saying, she's not your friend. She's a hater. She's not checking for you. She doesn't support our relationship. So maybe you need to reevaluate her as a friend. So how you know he poisoning her, eh?
0: Again, that is not your friend. Because your friend is going to know that you are 10 toes down. Your friend will never have to think. If you have somebody that you have some sort of doubt, if whether or not they're really loyal to you, then that person is not as close as you think they are.
1: Right, but then I'm still saying that they might be at the point in their life where they are somewhat jealous of everybody else. They finally find somebody and the right person for them. They're listening to this individual because they're so hungry to get with an individual, even if the person's smoothing them down and telling them all the sweet nothings. They're so hungry to get this attention. They're going to believe, okay, she ain't checking for you. That ain't your friend, you know, even though you're warning them from making a mistake, that man is going to change their view of you.
0: Yeah, but you're thinking about somebody who's really gullible and don't have...
1: Ain't about gullible.
0: Yeah, but love. I think so, because if you are in a relationship with somebody, and when I say that I can sense things with people, it's not that every time we have a conversation, oh, that man ain't the right person for you. It's not a constant, like... negative thoughts toward them. It is my initial, this is how I feel. Now that could change because the person's intention might change as well. But initially it's going to be, you know, I ain't feeling this. Something feel a little off. It's not a negative Nancy type situation where you're constantly badgering the person to say, okay, this man ain't right for you, this man ain't right for you. But if you have a friend, and I'm going to say again, if you have a friend and you and this person have been friends for Rock of Ages, from Rock of Ages was a pebble, that person, no matter if a man is telling them or trying to show them that you are, like you have an agenda, your friend is going to know better, for me, in my experience.
3: So I'm just going to jump in right here and say this. So even in your scenario, where my friend or anybody's friend doesn't get the picture, right? They are persuaded by him or her.
0: Right.
3: And they say, you know what? For me as a friend, I wouldn't cut them off.
0: No.
3: I would definitely re-emphasize.
0: They cut you off though.
3: It doesn't matter. Right. It doesn't matter. It's okay. I would re-emphasize that I'm here for you.
0: Yeah.
3: You don't wish them bad, right?
0: But you allow them.
3: If it goes sideways, you're letting them know I am here. Right? Because at the end of the day, people are caught up in emotion, right? They are caught up in emotion, and we make decisions many a times not sound because we have emotions. You understand? So sometimes you have to allow people to go through, to bear their cross.
0: Yep.

0: I can't bear their cross. I'm sorry. You know, my cross was custom made and yours were custom made as well. So at some point, but you still have to say, you know what? If anything's happened negative, I'm here.
1: Yeah. Right.
0: If it doesn't happen negative, kudos. We more power. Yep. We're keeping it moving. But yeah, that's my position.
2: I have to distance myself. I'm sorry.
3: Yeah, me too.
4: I think that's a personality thing.
3: I'm with you. No, I'm with you. I think I would have to cut off. God, I get so involved.
2: Cut off and distance is two different things.
3: I'm just about to say that. Involved okay, because so I didn't want to help you so bad.
5: Mm-hmm. But see, that's sorry. That's the thing too. And I was with you, Reds. You have to position yourself to listen.
3: Mm-hmm. Yeah.
5: Sometimes you have to. It's not distancing yourself, but it's staying close without being so much verbally involved.
3: Yeah,
2: right.
5: Because
3: yeah, you get sucked
5: in this scenario that Lola was talking. In this scenario, most of what you say ain't gonna be heard right. positively yeah, over
2: exactly.
5: here.
2: Exactly,
3: it's not.
5: You'll be saying all kind of things to comfort, and it'll just sound like.
3: You're a hater.
5: Yeah, you hating.
2: Right.
5: So I finally
3: find my man. You still don't got no man. So how you can come to me and ask me or give me advice and you manless?
5: Yeah, it takes a level of maturity and patience.
3: Yes.
5: To position yourself to where you can listen. Sometimes, listen, you'll be listening to stuff and you'll be like, stupid girl.
3: Yeah.
5: But you got to keep that to yourself because you have to kind of figure where she's at.
3: Mm-hmm.
5: Especially if you figure something was off with a guy, then more than likely they're feeding this negative vibes mm-hmm. to your friend. So the best friend you could be is to stick as close as possible without being verbally close.
4: Yeah. I agree.
5: And it's a tough place to be because a lot of times you're going to want to cuss them.
3: Yeah.
5: Wrong with you, stupid.
2: But I do, but that's my thing.
5: But I ain't going to help them though.
3: It's not going to help.
5: That's the thing.
2: That's just
5: gasoline and the
3: yeah.
5: fire.
3: So I'm kind of agreeing with both of you.
2: Sorry.
3: Go ahead.
2: No, I was just saying, it don't come off as negative, like this stupid girl. I'm like, yo, you're being real dumb. Like you.
5: Same thing.
4: That's
5: same
4: negative. Thing. That's
2: No. The tone is different.
5: But listen. Even if you're saying it nicely, calmly,
4: it doesn't matter.
5: It's how they're gonna receive it.
3: They will feel attacked.
2: I don't know, because I feel like when my friends know my tone, they know how I speak. And I'm not a blunt person, but sometimes I don't sugarcoat stuff. And
3: so
2: I'm
3: you're not a blunt person?
2: No, I'm not a blunt person, but I don't sugarcoat. I'm really in between. Like, you know, okay. It don't come off as harsh. So they should know me enough to not receive it as a hater vibe.
5: Yeah,
2: I like hater vibe.
5: But you have to realize too that at that moment in that situation, that's not your friend who you had 6 months ago.
4: Correct. They're in a different mental space now.
5: They're
4: in a whole relationship mindset.
5: It's a little different person.
2: All in all.
3: They're going to think that you are the hater, right?
2: All in all, I'll say my piece enough. But yeah, agreed. All in all, I'll say my piece. But at the end of the day, I'll distance myself. I said what I had to say.
3: I would distance myself too. And I would distance myself, Reds, because I had to get sucking.
4: Well, me
3: like,
4: too.
3: I always want to come and help. I can always want to come and save you. I might not save you, but I might always want to be there.
4: Yeah.
3: You know, and it's like to me, I tell you, my problem is I need
2: therapy.
3: No. No, I think I need to deal with the boundaries part a little bit.
0: So that's what I was
3: because I need help in realizing I'm here for you, but when I'm here for you.
5: But yeah, part of your problem is your opinion. Your opinion is not always necessary. Sometimes you just got to be quiet and listen. It's gonna be crappy sometimes. It's gonna be crappy sometimes, but you just gotta sit and listen
2: and
5: evaluate. And then there's gonna come a time, you know, because that person, like you say, you know, it's your friend. You know they ain't stupid. It's gonna come a time when they're gonna
4: catch sense.
5: Yeah, and not only that, you know, they're gonna actually be searching for your input. They're gonna ask for your input. That's when you can get in there in your nice, calm way and say, boom, boom, boom, boom, boom, boom. It takes a lot of maturity and it takes a lot of patience to sit there listening to somebody talking.
3: Go ahead.
4: Mm-hmm. When I was younger. I used to be very involved. So I had one friend and I knew that her boyfriend was cheating on her.
3: Oh boy.
4: And I am the type of friend, and even now at my big age, if I have a friend, I will say to, and they come and they introduce their

not to me. I said to the partner, no, I want you to understand, I am the friend that is going to tell my friend if I see something that look a little suspect. Don't wonder who see. If I see you is me see. I give you 15, 20 minutes tops. And then I call my friend. No joke. I do it because for me, my friend has to always make sure that they make informed decisions. So, whatever you want to do, it.

0: friend, and you realize that they're in a situation that that might not be ideal from your perspective, you still have to meet them where they are. And if you are friends, real, real, real friends, they're not going to take the things that you say as hating. Mm. If it is somebody who is somebody you might talk to one or two times, yes. But if it is a real, real friend, they're not going to take it as hating. They're going to say, okay, we're my friend today, so I'm going, again, make an informed decision. So this is how I feel. Try to make one, because emotions also, you know. So this is how I feel. This is where my mindset is. My friend is looking at this from the outside, and I know that they always have my back, and they're not going to come and be malicious in their opinions. And this is what my spouse is. So you have to find a way to just navigate through all of those different variables, I feel.
1: I sense a Lola somewhere in that question, in what you just don't say. Lenny, I ain't gonna lie, you know. There's a part of me thinking that Lola would ask him like this. So, would you, if you see that happening to your friend, where he getting hung, would you inform your friend?
0: From a man's perspective, I want to know. Would you say?
1: Yes. You see how I channel Lola right there?
0: Yeah, I love that for you.
1: Yeah.
2: Boy, that's on the spot. Because first of all, that's a hard one for me, because I don't keep nobody like that.
0: So we can't say, ask Lenny. Okay, yeah, Lenny, ask TJ.
2: TJ, I return the question to you. That's ask a hard TJ. One for me to answer.
0: Yeah, because Lenny said he don't keep people
2: close.
0: And
2: I just tell other people business.
0: Yeah.
2: So that's a hard one. That's a hard one. I like this. If I know for a fact it was going to be like real traumatic for you, then maybe. But just for some, I ain't really got nobody like that to say, well, hey, boss, I see your girl. Nah.
0: Oh, let me ask you, because you spoke about having a brother that you're tight with. Mm-hmm. If you saw your brother's spouse in a...
2: I'm glad you asked that. Mm-hmm. You know why? Because all we talking about here, and all I'm writing, that's my partner. Okay. For sure.
0: That's your blood.
2: Yeah, for sure I gonna tell him.
0: Okay.
2: And then and because I know for a fact that he gonna just take the information and then deal with it as, and he know for a fact me and Carl, he would know.
0: No like, Japanese. You know what I mean? Yeah.
2: Ain't nothing that I guessing that I call him with it. That's my partner like that. So okay. Yeah. And I guess if I had a friend like that, yeah.
0: Okay.
2: And that's my partner like that.
0: Okay, cool.
2: And I know how he would handle it. You know what right. I mean? He ain't gonna be, oh, Lenny, tell me this. Which I wouldn't even care.
0: Right.
1: But right.
2: That's my partner like that.
0: Got you. What you say, TJ? You say?
3: Gosh,
0: I waiting. No, don't run.
4: Yeah, because I'm a piggybacking off of other people's answers.
1: Nah. Still love you, though.
4: I'm not a hater.
1: Well, I'll tell you this. That's a smart person.
0: Mm.
1: Good. The reality is, knowing the person I am, before I even step to telling my friend, I might confront the person.
0: Nah, I ain't gonna loyalty to the person.
1: No. No. It's not about loyalty to the person.
0: Mm-hmm.
1: Right? So I gonna confront you and let you know. Look.
4: You guess I'm bad water.
1: No.
5: In public?
1: Nah, you gotta choose your times right.
0: Yeah.
1: Because it's not like I've it's not about that. It's my friend.
0: Mm-hmm.
1: You understand? No, I could say this. I mightn't say nothing at all.
0: Right.
1: And let things play out, how them play out. Like you say, it ain't my business. Mm-hmm. Like I tell you before, I could compartmentalize. Mm-hmm. It ain't my business. The other part of me could say, listen, you gotta make that right.
0: Mm-hmm.
1: Why it is you doing? You understand?
2: Sorry. I'm so sorry. I want to cut you off because I want to understand exactly where you're going. You speaking to not your friend, but to this other person?
4: That's what I'm saying. Make that make sense.
1: You understand?
2: Yeah. I want to make sure we
1: so,
2: are the same
1: so,
2: page.
1: So I've done it before where before I would tell the individual, before I get to my friend, you get to my friend first.
2: Well, that's her 15 minutes.
1: Said. You understand? So for me, I could go either way with it. Now, I got to be very careful how I approach a particular friend with the information, because it's like, you know, things could go south. But at the end of the day, yeah. So I could either go to the individual who did the crime, or I could go to the friend. Most times, I'd just...

0: ain't saying nothing no more. I done. And if you're an avid listener of Love Link, you know why. I am not saying anything anymore because 9 times out of 10, they don't change. It doesn't change anything.
1: So you
0: they
1: tell
0: still
1: them
0: stay with the person.
1: So you tell them for them to do what you say.
0: I don't tell them nothing.
1: So before.
0: But before the one time, for the one time.
1: Yes.
0: When I told them.
2: I like that point too. You check, that's the issue people have too. Why are you telling that person? You ain't telling them for them to do what you feel like they should do. You're just giving them information that you know that you think they're not aware of.
1: When I was younger, I told my one friend so that she could do what I say.
2: Yeah.
1: When I was younger in high school. No, for truth. Full transparency. And I was like, you need to leave him alone because he have, you know, Jane and Mary and whomever. So when you go home, this is what happening. And she didn't listen.
3: I don't want to know.
1: Right.
3: If I get in.
1: But as I matured, it is solely for you to make an informed decision.
2: That's it. That should be
1: you. Because if you happy, then I happy for you. As soon as you and that person broke up, well, that dog dead too.
3: Lenny, you think many of the women or men who don't know them getting cheated on?
1: I know a lot of women know.
3: Them know. Mm-hmm. Anything like we don't know.
1: I have a question.
4: You have a lot of questions.
0: Sure. But we stray from the topic, but go ahead.
1: No, the question is, do men have a sense that they're being cheated on? Like how women have a sense?
3: From my perspective, quick answer. I can't say for all men, but yes. The same, what they call it, sixth sense that you all say you all got, we got too. But from my perspective, some men might not be sensitive to pick certain things up.
1: Got you.
3: While others,
0: you may pick it up like months later.
2: No sixth sense. The problem is, we have a lot of people who are in relationships who are not in the relationship, so they don't pick stuff up. But if you're in a relationship and you so far out of the relationship trying to do your little dirt, you ain't gonna see what's going on in your relationship. There are men who are in relationship that are only in that relationship. Yes, we does know.
1: Okay.
2: Or at least get a sense because we're in a relationship. Don't think that y'all such great poker players that no, you're not. That we just don't pick stuff up. No. It's just that. Being real, most men are in relationships or in other relationships, so they don't know what's going on in their relationship because they're paying attention to what's going on in their relationship. When you're in, and yes, you'll pick those signs up.
1: But I just want to ask.
0: That was a very good answer, by the way. You didn't think that was a good answer?
1: It was a great answer. However, I still think it is important for us to say that men change a lot when they are doing things outside of their main relationship.
2: We all do though.
1: Women are much better at it.
2: No. I'm telling you is that
0: it's the
2: most men and it's
0: actually you have to have that connection. And if you don't have that connection to begin with, how would you know that the person changed?
2: Which is my point. Yes.
1: Got it. But as it relates to friendships though, I also have a sixth sense about friends that if they are like if they start to say or do something negative towards me, I also pick that up.
0: Well, I don't feel, and I'm not defending, but I'm trying to look at things from both sides of the spectrum. I don't feel that some people, as you rightfully stated at the beginning of the show, set out to be malicious. I think some people just,
1: no,
0: collateral damage sometimes. Some people just do some dumb crap.
1: No, I've had situations where, and I mean out of the clear blue sky, it would just jump up in my spirit. You know this person here, they're not what you think.
0: So your mom passes on to you?
1: I think so.
0: Yeah, your mom passes on.
1: And when I tell you it's so serious, like I did it for another friend too. I said, this person is not who you think they are.
0: You need to do it for me after the show.
2: Okay. Listen, I wish.
4: Wait, you show pictures on your
2: I wish Henny was here. Because in our relationships, whether it's friend relationship, work relationship, take time.
0: Oh, Lord.
2: All right. Henny, call in.
1: Take time to do what? No people?
2: Yes.
4: Agreed.
2: Yes.
4: Agreed.
1: But then you could pick up things. Like for me, I could pick up from Jump Street if I go and get along with this person.
4: Well, you

0: like that too, but most people are not.
1: Okay.
2: Yeah, y'all different.
1: From Jump Street, I mean, somebody could walk in and they would spend 10 seconds and be like,
3: yeah, I don't have that. I don't trust. I trust people too quickly.
1: Not
3: though.
1: Me. And it has nothing to do with trust. I mean, somebody could walk in and my vibe going pick up that this person is not a good person. Like this. It's that quick. That quick for me.
3: We have some messages.
0: Your spirit is alive.
2: I have time. That's all it is. Your spirit is alive. You live your lawn. I would hear stuff and, you know, taking what other people say.
0: Right.
2: I'm like, okay, yeah, sure. But I don't trust what other people say, and I'll experience the person for myself. And then if not, then
3: okay. So to piggyback on what I want to say that, and then I'm going to say the messages that we have on the Facebook Live. To me, I feel that if I consider you to be a friend, I am not going to decipher if you're telling me a truth or you're telling me a lie, because we're supposed to be like that. And that is what will get me in all kind of trouble, because I just feel we supposed to be like that. I'm not going to lie. I don't lie to you. So I'm thinking that's how you treated me too.
1: No, but you see, that goes back to what Lenny says. We're taking the humanity out of people. People will be people.
0: Yes, that's why we're going to switch a little bit all the way back to
1: may not tell a full
0: Christianity
1: truth.
0: And religion. People will listen to the pastor. And instead of taking the words that he's saying as maybe a message, they take those Bible. Words as that's him.
1: Mm.
0: And then they hear, oh, he got a baby outside. And they did everything done, their life done, what going on?
1: But you see that pastor thing is a little different.
3: Yes,
1: when you go up on the pulpit.
0: It's different for them, but it should be no different for you, because that's just, like still just a human being.
1: Well, okay. As an adult, no, I know that. But yeah. When I was younger, it used to be like...
0: Yeah.
3: All right. We have some messages on Facebook, three of them. It says, check-ins are fine, but you can't always be the only person checking in.
1: Correct.
0: One side.
3: That's what I said, you know. Then we have Diva that stated, I'm blessed in the friends department. I have some of the best ones out there. Can count on them 100%.
1: Very nice.
3: And then we have... Sometimes the most private friends are the ones who always want to be up in your sauce, but you can never know theirs.
1: That's also true.
0: Hmm.
1: That's real true. You have some people, they want to know all of your business, but they will never say anything about themselves.
3: Huh. Interesting.
1: Yeah.
3: And that's a red flag, though.
1: It is.
3: That is a serious, that ain't no orange flag. That's a red flag.
2: I don't think I've ever experienced that. I've been told I have the tendency to make people open up and talk. I don't
3: But do you share?
0: Or you?
2: I just said I'm an open book. Oh. I don't.
3: Okay, so then that doesn't apply to you. But we have persons who, if you don't, when you really sit back and evaluate, you're doing all the talking. They're not saying anything. They will respond to what you're saying, but do you know about them?
1: Mm-hmm.
3: That song, I don't even know if the class has a friend. Period.
1: It might not be. It might not be, but.
3: Or maybe they just, as you said, that's their personality. Maybe they don't talk.
1: Yeah, but if you have somebody where you're sharing things with and they can't share
3: and they
1: with
3: don't
1: you,
3: share?
1: That's a red flag.
3: Red flag. No, that's a red. That's a serious red flag. And I want persons out there to understand. I mean, we started off by saying that. I don't forget. I had a loss of thought. You see, TJ, that's your fault. I blame it on you.
0: Back, all the way back to the friendship and all this sharing, and that's going to be my pillow talk. So so whoever I'm with is who's going to know me. Because that's who I'm going to open up to.
3: And that's why I tell you, I don't know. I know that I'm a one in a million. Because I'm telling you, I speak to y'all privately.
2: Mm-hmm.
3: And I could ask any of you, when we have a conversation, do we talk about other people or we talk about ourselves?
2: We talk about ourselves.
1: Yeah.
2: Look at you.
3: No, but it's true. Because it's like, for me, I'm not the type of person who's going to sit down. I'm not an average person. And I've already established that. And that's why for

0: me, if I'm with you, you're gonna get all of me. But the wall ain't right. Like, people would take advantage of persons.
1: That's a problem.
0: People would take advantage, and that's why I have to reevaluate some of the people that I have in my life, because it's really one-sided. I'm sorry to say, it is. It is one-sided.
2: I am blessed because I don't... I over the years, I've done a lot of shedding, like I've said, because if it's tiring, no. Like, you have to find your tribe. Your tribe could be one, maybe two people. I think I have about five in my tribe.
0: That's awesome.
2: And I don't feel like I have to put on a show. I don't have to be my best self in front of my friends all the time, because there is no judgment. I have never felt any sort of judgment if they've seen me in, you know, when I probably wasn't the best reds. It's not something that they would come back and throw in my face. So it's like, you get to be your true, authentic self. You laughing at me?
0: I'm not laughing at you, because I feel that one of your tribe is one of my tribe.
2: That's an off-air conversation.
0: And I honestly echo that.
2: Yeah. You get to be your true, authentic self. So that when you go out into the public, if you have to be the boss, or you have to be whomever you have to be to John Public, you could be your true, authentic self, even if you don't have a spouse. Or sometimes even if you have a spouse, you can't be your true, authentic self either. But you must have friendships. Should, but sometimes that's not always the case.
0: Yeah.
2: Because you could... I have shown my friends a side of me that I may not have shown somebody that I was dating. Because I know for sure my friends ain't going to feel no way about it.
0: They can tell you about yourself. And I smile too, because I've seen situations. Like when I went, I was recently in Miami, and this one girl came to the track meet. And I'm like, all I keep thinking to myself is, she ain't got no friends?
2: Why you gonna tell my people don't have friends?
0: She ain't got no friends. Like, they would tell her, girl, don't wear that. You know? No, because that's how I view friendship. Y'all can't let me leave the house looking like that.
2: Right.
0: Y'all ain't my friend.
2: Well,
0: y'all ain't my friend.
2: But some people still, they are who they are, mm-hmm. and they have friends, and the friends allow them to be who they are.
3: But at the same time, when you have friends that allow you to be who you are, is because maybe they are the same.
2: That's also true.
3: Because again,
0: but you always have the whisperer. You should have a whisperer in there somewhere.
3: Well, not everybody associate with or have a whisperer. Because sometimes we are in groups where it's similar mindset, similar thinking, you know. We just dirty, not going down the road. You understand? While in other situations, you know, you have that individual who is the sound of reason.
2: Yeah.
3: You know, so not everybody, and not only that, not all of us are, I wouldn't say finished school, but don't have that level of maturity or the first thing coming to mind is brought up. See.
2: Yeah, but that's true.
3: You understand? So if you weren't raised in a kind of way, you don't know how to not come to attract me. Where it got children, I'm sure, where, you know, wearing certain things. And some people just don't care.
2: That too.
4: I don't live my life.
3: Just don't care.
2: And living their best life.
3: Mm. Best life.
1: Yeah, I think it's more about not caring.
3: Mm.
1: Because, you know, we get caught up in this thing about brought up, seeing what you see. Listen, after you don't come up, you don't come up. You've been around, you know right from wrong. I hate to hear people saying, being low on this, so where you been? when you know you've seen it out there, somebody in your household or in your direct space might not have shown you, okay, you should this or shouldn't that, but you've seen it. Mm-hmm. And when you get to a certain stage in life, you know better, you know right from wrong.
4: Right.
2: I don't think that's always the case. I think brought up, see, have a lot to do with how people operate in their adulthood.
1: Don't get me wrong. Yes, it does.
2: Even
1: what I'm saying,
2: if
1: to a certain extent where people go with it.
2: So let me give you an example, right? So as a past educator, parents would or may have been allegedly in or partaking in certain activities. They know that that is

0: is wrong, right? And they have children, and they usher their children into same activities, but they know it's wrong. So the parent know it's wrong. The child may not know that it's wrong at the time, but it is something that they're custom are doing. When they get to adulthood, now that's a whole generation or something that they create in there, you know, even though you know it's wrong. So brought up, so you have a lot to do with it. Even if you know, okay, yes, I know that this is the wrong thing to do. Well, my father do it, my grandfather do it, and this is what we custom are doing. This is what we do. This is the family thing. So this is what we're doing.
1: And I totally hear you. But I want you to understand that what I'm telling you is, and you just said it, it still was their choice to continue with it, that thing that they know was wrong. I'm not saying that, because it's almost like a brainwash situation, you know. Right. I'm not saying that that brought up seeing had nothing to do with it, you know. Mm-hmm. I'm saying there's a point in their life where they know it's wrong, but they choose to continue to do it. I agree with you. I understand what you're saying, but I'm still saying there's a point you come to that
0: you
1: know
0: should.
1: That you should. Yeah.
2: If it is, if you know, and just to end it quickly, because I know Lola, she's going to bring us back on track. But the reality is, it is easy to say that sometimes, but sometimes the person may not know if they weren't told. And sometimes we might say.
3: I feel sorry, but I feel like once you reach the point of realization, that's when you should know whether or not to go in which path.
2: I hear you. But my experience tells me that there are not everybody. You might just find that few persons that they would be totally ignorant to certain things, and if
0: in
2: they
0: true
2: don't,
0: sense of the word
2: in
0: ignorant.
2: A true sense of the word ignorant. So if they aren't told, but not only told, if they are not guided and open for that guidance, they just some people just don't know, and I've learned that.
0: Yeah.
4: Lol. All right. So I think we are going to accept everything that was said. I do appreciate the panel that came out last minute. Thank you guys so much. And I'm hoping that y'all would be my bookum swat that I can call y'all again.
0: Don't worry, other people don't take off the P2. That's all right. Go ahead.
4: Bookum swap. For this show that if we ever are in a pickle again, y'all would deliver. Thank you all so much for that. But I honestly feel that what we discussed tonight, those individuals that we talked about, if you have these individuals in your life, you need to do some introspection and realize, because we all agreed that friends are supposed to be your support system. Even if you're doing stripperness, we're still going to be your support system. We're going to still be here for you. And if you even have to think for 2 seconds, is this person a hater? Then really,
0: that's to let them go.
4: A good thing.
0: Yeah.
4: Unfortunately, that's just my opinion. I don't know how the panel feels. But I'm not going to sit here and say you should drop them. I don't think you should, because we all evolve. We might change based on our circumstance. And, you know, I like what Red said, that we should still be there for them. We should still support them no matter what decision that they come up with. We still should support them and let them know that, you know, you are here.
0: Unless they're a fake friend, drop those ones.
4: Oh, yes. So you're going to drop those.
0: Them fake ones, you're going to let those go.
4: But I am so glad that Henny's not here, and I had to write down the lyrics of this song, TJ Do Not Sing. So it says, if you know, you know. It says, keep smiling, keep shining, knowing you can always count on me. For sure. That's what friends are for.
0: Like, you need to sing.
4: Don't sing. For good times and the bad times, I'll be on your side forevermore. That's what friends are for.
3: She was singing this song.
0: I was singing it in she almost singing it herself too, you know.
2: That's why you hit me, man.
4: And that's what friends really and truly are for. The good times and the bad times. I would've got a shoe. I would've got a shoe. And I would've hit.
1: Should I get a bar too in there?
4: Yeah. You know, and if those persons are not there for you,

0: in your good times, in your bad times, then you need to reevaluate your relationship, your friendship.
1: Yes.
0: That is how I will conclude the show. I'm so grateful.
2: You're wrong. Because you're going to tune in my mind. Yeah.
0: But yes, we do have to, you know, and with our youngster, you know, you'll get there.
3: Okay.
1: So in Jesus' name, I am of the opinion that yes. The signal to wait for will still be in operation. And when you make your 30 something, I think we should revisit the conversation.
3: Really?
4: There you go.
1: Because I promise you, your train of thought now is going to completely change in the next few years.
0: It will.
1: It's going to be crazy.
3: Again.
1: It's going to be mind blown.
2: Welcome to change.
3: Oh, God.
0: Yes.
3: The life.
0: But, you know, as what's his name again? Medea says, you only need 3 good roots. You only need...
1: That's why I say Medea and his name.
0: Oh, Jesus.
1: Tyler. What you doing
0: Tyler
1: to Medea?
0: Perry. Oh, my God.
4: I forget everybody. No, I'm sure.
0: Okay, Tyler Perry. he said when he was a she.
3: Okay.
0: In the Medea character, she said... Oh, my God. She said, you only need 3 good roots to basically stay grounded. So don't feel no way if you don't have no heap of friends.
3: Correct.
0: Don't feel no way. Once you have 1 or 2, bookum swap. Then you should be okay.
3: Mm-hmm.
0: And I would just leave the show stating this. Don't cuss me. I will leave the show stating this. If you and your friend have a conversation, please don't share it for Pillow Talk.
3: Mm.
0: Drops mic. Talk about your session. Talk about yourself. Don't talk about other people business.
3: Mm.
2: All right, Lol.
0: I can't cuss now, but that's okay. All right, so with that, we remind you that Voice It is now in. So you can check out our website for Voice It, or Facebook page for Voice It. They actually premiered yesterday. And Thursday, that's my favorite day of the week. You can come in on Thursday. That's the Throwback Thursday. And every single morning, we have morning devotions. You can hear something new every morning at 6 a.m. So even though we're signing out, we're not signing off. So please make sure that you continue to listen. We have some good vibes coming on after the show. Thank you so much. Thank you. Thank you. Thank you. Thank you. And Henny, we miss you. But with that, we say...

0: Is this DJ Cassidy's house?
1: Sure is. Everyone will be there later.
2: Big ass house.
0: Cassidy!
2: There he is.
0: Your house guest is here. Yo.
3: Man, he's dead tired.
0: I think he's dead.
3: Dead

0: Yo, you look like you're having a good time. Yowie.
1: Oh, I thought you were someone else. Bernie!

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0: Honey.
1: Yes, sweetheart.
0: My little sister, Lily, will be coming over in a few days.
1: Oh, really? Lily. Is she done with her youth service already?
0: Oh, yeah. Since last month.
1: Wow.
0: She's coming over to Abuja for her last interview. Yep, with one of the biggest banks.
1: Wow. Well, that's great news. Quite impressive. Good speed, too. Did you say the last interview? Well, that means she must have gone through the most difficult phases. This life no balance, so... In a country where some people had passed out are yet to get themselves a job, how much more a good-paying one? Irony of life. I'm happy for your sister, though.
0: Lily is super intelligent.
1: Sweetheart, of course I know. I mean, she's a combination of both beauty and brains. And also a go-getter. You know, sometimes she reminds me of my brother, Brian.
0: Oh, the one in the States?

0: What?
1: When is he coming down? I need to start up his tech company because I always hear you guys talking about him coming down to start up a tech company ever since we got married.
2: Well, you seem not to know my brother, Brian. You know, he loves well-organized system. I'm not sure he'll be able to cope with the hustle and bustles of this country. I'm sure you know what I mean.
1: So he's been bluffing all this well. Well, if you're right about one thing, he really reminds me of my little sister, Lily.
2: Wow. Come on, hurry up and come to bed.

0: And look at what we have here. And here comes my darling angel. How about the kids?
1: Sleeping.
0: Really?
1: Yes.
2: It's good.
1: Should we make a toast?
0: Most definitely.
1: To us.
2: It's good.

0: Not a cat. It's okay, it's all right. It's okay.
1: Guys, stop it before you hurt your brother. Dave, come for juice. How many times will I tell you guys to behave yourself?
2: Sorry, mommy.
3: I'm going to catch you.
1: Destiny, take care of your brother. They're just welcoming you now.
4: Oh God, no! Just look at my body.
1: Please. You should get used to them. You're not serious, so. Go and take care of your brother. I'll be right back. You should be expecting more.
4: No, what?
0: My dear brother, how are you? Yeah, I'm fine. I'm good. Oh, my wife and kids are doing pretty well. What's happening? Really? Well, that's because you've been saying this only God knows for how long now. Okay. Next week? Oh, fine. Whatever it is you'll be needing, please, don't hesitate to tell me. Yes, my family will be preparing for your return. No, we're not doing hotel. No. Yes, you'll be staying here with me till you get your own apartment. Okay. All right, blood. I'll talk to you later.
5: Your brother?
0: Yes. He'll be returning finally.
5: Really?
0: Yes. He sold, he proposed an idea to a multinational company. They bought into it and he'll be coming down to create their app and manage it for them.
5: Wow, that's huge.
0: Yes, it's a very big one. It is. And I think this is the push in.

0: needs, because he's been wanting to come down home, but I think finally he's gotten the push he needs.
1: Yeah.
0: How are you?
1: I'm good.
0: How about the kids?
1: Oh, my sister is helping me tuck them into bed. They're sleeping by now.
0: Oh, that's good. Sorry. So that means you'll be getting a well-deserved rest.
1: Right. Go and sleep. Okay. Tanela, go and sleep.
2: My bedtime stories.
1: Hmm?
3: She finds it difficult to sleep without her bedtime stories. But I'm a big girl, so I'm good.
1: Well, tonight you have to sleep. Okay? You have to try and sleep.
2: No, you have to read me my bedtime stories.
1: Can you hear your brother crying? I need to attend to him, so sleep.

0: Needed this help. Well, what?
1: The baby's full.
2: Change him now. You have the diaper.
1: I tried, but I couldn't.
2: Oh, God. This is my sister, eh? So you're so irritated by things like this. How are you going to cope when you have kids of your own? And here I was thinking I was going to have some rest for the night. Because you agreed to help. Is that not Daniela's voice? What happened?
1: I don't know. I thought she was sleeping.
3: My angel. What is
4: I
3: it?
4: I can't sleep. I want you to read me my bedtime stories.
5: Oh, no one has read it to you. Okay, I'll read it to you, okay? Up you go. Let me go put you to bed. Sorry. So what would you like to listen to? Rapunzel?
2: My dear sister, when at all would you learn? So you couldn't just tuck them in for one night?
1: Sister, please let me be. Your kids are too demanding and I've never changed the diaper before.
6: Really, you've been here for only one night and you've started complaining about Daniela and Destiny. And here was I thinking I was about to rest for the night.
1: Give me the diapers. Follow me. Come and watch out.
7: Who's the baby with his weapon? He took his weapon!
2: Destiny, have you guys finished your homework? Huh? Okay, pick up everything. Pick up everything. Tidy up.
1: Hey! Don't touch me. Don't touch me. Okay? You ruined my dress the other day.
2: Lily.
1: Just imagine how the whole place is messy.
2: You're only doing this because you're not married yet. I beg. So tell me about it. How did it go?
8: Well, I got it.
2: Congratulations, sis.
8: Thank you. So our posting letter will be coming out tomorrow. And I will know the branch I'll be posted here in Abuja. They also asked us to fill our address so they post us somewhere close to home.
2: Good. So did you use here?
8: Of course. Where else?
2: Okay, good.
8: Yeah, even though I'll be getting my own apartment later, it has to be somewhere around the neighborhood because it's quiet.
2: You're not getting any apartment. You will not leave this house until you get married. Fred and I are not having kids now, so we have enough room. You hear?
8: But what's with you and this marriage thing? Honestly, I'm not ready.
2: I hope this thing you've been saying is a joke. Anyway, you're not leaving this house until you get married.

0: And that's final.
1: Cinderella or no Cinderella, take yourselves upstairs immediately.

0: So, here we are.
1: Wow, bro. You got yourself a big house, man. Wow. Guy, I hope so.
0: Now you see why I told you that. Putting up in the hotel. So where's the time and money?
1: Whoa.
0: There's enough space. So let's go upstairs and drop this down.
1: So how about our wife?
0: You're an expensive joke.
1: Expensive joke.
0: You mean my wife.
1: Bro, our wife. Come on.
0: Hold on. Time will do. Guys. I mean, you're not getting any younger. You need to get yourself a wife.
1: Please, where's my room?
0: Oh, that's a way of silencing you, right?
1: Bro, I don't have time for women now.
0: But please, you need to think about it. I mean, I'm talking about your excesses. We'll find a woman that is suitable.
1: Bro, I wish I could find a woman.
0: We will definitely be suitable.
2: So, I've moved your bags here. Your children's room?
3: Yes. It's about time you bond with your kids. You're my younger sister. These children are yours too. You need to be children friendly. I'm expecting wedding bills soon.
2: I can't stay here.
3: Practice makes.
2: I said I can't stay here.
3: Perfect.
2: Get used to your children. Your room will be locked until you bond with these kids.
4: How can you?

0: Hi. You must be Brian. I'm really Clarissa's sister.
1: The one that got the new job, right?
0: Yes.
1: Oh, so how is it going?
0: Well, I have a very tight schedule, but I love my job.
2: Well, as long as one enjoys the job he or she is doing, I guess it's worth it, right?
0: Of course.
2: Okay. Nice to meet you, Lily.
0: Same here.

0: What are you doing?
1: Can I see?
0: No, I want to see first.
2: What is this? Come on, stop this. Stop. Can't you see I'm working? Please go meet your aunt.
3: No, you know you can't. Go upstairs. Let's go to mommy and daddy's room.

0: Mine is finished. Let me have some.
1: No, go and get yours from the kitchen and I'm going to finish this.
0: Please let me have some. I'll get you another one.
1: No.
2: Listen, you're not leaving this house because of those kids. I mean, not because of those little children.
3: Little? Bro, your children. Little? Oh, come on.
2: Now, listen, I know you've not been kids friendly. But let me ask you. If those kids were yours, won't you leave with them?
3: Bro, please. Allow me get my space. Please, they'll drive me crazy. Look, I'm going... I can't even think.
2: Brian. Listen, calm down, okay? We've been apart for 10 years. 10 solid years. And now that you're back, it wouldn't be a bad idea to use this opportunity to bond. Listen, I know you've been living all by yourself, this isolation and all of that, but come on.
3: Look, I've been living alone and I've been...
2: And you're not fine. Yes, I know. See, this has always been my fear, you know, and come to think of it, you're not growing any younger. Yes, your mates are married with kids.
3: Now, come on. Now, this is not about me. This is about those adults. Those grown women in little bodies. They're driving me crazy. I can't think. Come on, bro. Help me out. I can't do anything.
2: Brian. I mean, you and this, your expensive jokes. Okay, now, calm down. All right. Just take it easy. Look at you.
3: Stop.
2: It's okay. Come on. Okay, you know what? I'll talk to those adults in...
3: Come on, stop. Don't make me laugh, bro.
2: Young buddies, grown women.
3: I'm serious. Come on, I'm serious.
2: All right, I'll talk to them, okay? We'll get things fixed.
3: Same with me, bro.
2: Look at you. You all walked out. Calm down.

0: And by the way, how has work been?
1: Been fine. It's been good, but I've not gotten anything done because of them. They keep messing with
0: it's
1: my...
0: It's fine. It's fine. They calm down. Come on. All right, I have this. So calm yourself down.
1: Oh, I'm doing this just because I need...

0: What is that?
1: Daniela, I worked through the week. Eh? And today is Saturday. Why don't you want to allow me sleep?
0: Oh, sorry, Auntie. It's just that Destiny doesn't want to play with me. So I was bored.
1: Please. Eh? I want to sleep. Just leave me alone, okay?
0: Oh, boring.

0: Really? Wanted to talk to you. My husband and I have a wedding to attend next weekend, and the couple are really dear to us.
1: Please, I can't go with you.
0: No, I actually want you to take care of the kids.
1: What? For how long? How many hours are you going to be away?
0: Lily, why are you so scared? Come on, these are just children, okay? And you can control them as an adult.
1: If they are normal kids, yes. But these girls,
0: It's funny how you complain because you were just like them when you were a kid. They just took after you. How we dislike our reflection sometimes.
1: Okay, how am I going to do this now? I hope you're going with Dave.
0: Dave, he's the main reason I'm asking you this now.
1: Sister, how can you do that? How am I going to change him when he pulls?
0: The same way I changed you when
1: When
0: you
1: you
0: were
1: were a
0: a
1: baby,
0: baby.
1: yes. Just get a maid.
0: Maid. Those people have showed me pepper. When you have kids one day, try and avoid them, please.

0: Steve, Hut.
1: So what do I do?
2: You seriously don't know what to do.
0: Change it.
1: Can you please help me change it?
2: Don't you know how to do it?
0: Like, seriously, just change the diapers.
1: I'll change it. Okay.

0: Auntie, why are you crying?
1: Auntie, please stop crying. You'll be fine, okay? At least the bad order has stopped.
0: Yes, good job, sis. Auntie, you can sit down. Enjoy his love. We got this.

0: Go get the diapers from Auntie. And wipes, too.
1: Why do I have to get the wipes? You're older.
2: Auntie, can I please help us and get the wipes?

0: Goedenavond.
1: Yes, we are. We're going to the SV Park for some preparation. We need to go play some football.
2: Yay! I'm going to be stupid like I always do.
1: Do you hear about that? You don't like that because you're good at what you do. Alright, bye guys.
3: Bye guys.
1: Bye. We are happy.

0: tired. Tell me about it.
1: Honestly, sis, I think I'll have to start looking for my own apartment.
2: Why should Irena live in Abuja? That doesn't make any sense. Wait, is it because of the kids? You're running away from your nieces and nephew?
1: I have a professional exam I need to prepare for.
2: Another one? I thought you wrote one and passed while waiting for JAMB. I remember you were on the newspaper as the youngest student to write.
1: Sis, there are other qualifications I need to acquire, and I'm just getting started. How do I achieve that in this house with...
2: With who? With the kids? Lily, pause for a second and think about it. If you were married and these kids were yours, would you not find a way to write your exams? I will not have you look for another apartment whilst I'm in this Abuja. Period.
3: I don't like this auntie and uncle.
4: Me too, they're so mean.
3: When are they leaving?
4: I don't know, but I wish it was tomorrow.

0: This is so frustrating.
1: I know, I just wish they were able to go right now. I'm so tired.
0: Me too, please.
1: They're
0: leave.
1: Super annoying. Ugh.
2: Oh, man.
3: We're leaving now. Hi, little girls.
4: Mommy, you look beautiful.
5: Aww. Really?
3: Thank you.
5: Just to your mom. Say that again.
6: All right, you girls be good, okay? Do not trouble your auntie so she doesn't move out before we get back. Bye. Take care of them. And Destiny, control your siblings. And always take care of them, okay?
7: Yes, mommy.
6: Love you.
7: Anything.
6: Oh. All right. Bye.
5: Come
6: here.
5: Billy,
6: take care of them.
5: Okay. Come here.
7: Billy, go.
5: Come
7: here. Bye. Bye, mommy. Bye, daddy.
8: Hey, I hope you heard your parents. Huh? Be good girls and don't stress me. You heard that, right? Huh? Oh, yeah, now move there.
9: And what's this mess you are making on this table?
8: Huh? I said sit. And I don't want to hear any shouts or see someone running up and down. Did you hear me?
7: Yes.
8: Destiny, did you hear me?
7: Yes.
1: Mom said that we shouldn't give Auntie any trouble unless she will leave. What do you think? So shall we begin?
7: Yes, we shall.
10: Detective Toby Idemudia from Police Rapid Response Team, Kubwa.
11: Okay, I hope all is well.
10: Am I in the house of Mr. and Mrs. Chude?
11: Yes, Mr. Chude is my brother.
10: Well, Mr. and Mrs. Chude were involved in a ghastly motor accident this morning around 10:15 a.m. by Kubwa Expressway.
11: What? Accident? Please, are they okay?
8: Are you sure they are the ones? Okay, please.
11: Can we see the bodies to be sure?
8: Let's go. Let's just
11: calm down. You calm down and come with me to the police
8: station. Okay, please.
11: Okay, please. Let's just go. Okay, let's just go.

0: See, I'm here. I'm here pondering so much. I'm still wondering how I'd like to talk to you again. There are so many things that I didn't get to see. I know how much you cared for me. And how much I cared for you too. I changed diapers today, you know. I even talked Daniela and Destiny to bed. Since the shoes you left, they are so big. They are too big for me to fit in. How do I do this? How do I do this?
1: It's gonna be tough, Lily. We are the closest thing to a family these kids have. We have to be

0: there for them.
1: How did he even do it?
0: I don't know. But I believe everything will fall into place.

0: evening, ma'am. Good evening.
1: She's the new maid.
0: A maid?
1: Yes.
0: What's your name?
2: Ma, my name is Esther Ihowame. I have 5 kids, so, but I'm believing God for a husband, a handsome man. Yes, ma, I love kids. I love taking care of kids. In fact, I'm already in love with your children. Yes! Esther Ihowame. That's my name.
3: Esther.
2: Sorry, sir. Esther Ihowame.
3: I'm sorry.
2: Thank you, sir.
3: Can you please go to the children's room I showed you earlier and clean it up?
2: Oh, right away, sir. Yes, sir. Ma, Esther Ihowame. Thank you, ma. Thank you, sir.
0: I'm coming back.
4: Brian, how can you get a maid without informing me?
1: Look, I did say I was going to do something about it when we spoke. This feels like the right thing to do, considering the fact that we are pretty busy. And remember, there's a baby involved. Yeah, I also went to the kids' school to make arrangements so they can start using the school bus.
4: So where did you get the maid from?
1: There are agencies for that everywhere.
4: Brian, I would really appreciate it if you inform me before taking any decision, especially one that applies to these kids.
1: Yes, ma'am.
4: Thank you.

0: Now you two, listen to me. There will be no food for you this afternoon. That is after receiving strokes of care from me. Did you hear me? Stupid children.
1: What did we do?
0: What did you do? I will tell you. You insulted me that I gave you small portion of food. Do you know how to make food? Do you? Do you know the cost of food stuffs in the market? Do you? You don't know. The only thing you know how to do is to stay in a big house, stay in a big car, go to a big school. That is the only thing you know how to do. Eh? You insulted me, a homie. Now listen, if you tell your auntie or your uncle anything, you are finished. I will kill you! I will kill you! Do you understand? That is something. My hands are clean, oh! My hands are clean. Do you understand? Good. Keep kneeling down. Good children.
1: My brother is crying. I'm gonna carry him.
0: My employer. So, you are not the one to tell me when to carry your brother or not. Come on! Pippi! Silly you!

0: What? Thank goodness you walked in on that girl. I mean, this is the reason my sister never liked the idea of getting mates. So this is how I would have lost my jewelry and that of my sister's. And who knows what this girl has been doing all this time we've been away?
1: I got to find out from the kids that she's been physically abusing them.
0: Oh no. We should get that girl arrested.
1: I already did.
0: So now, what are we going to do? What are we going to do with the kids, especially Dave?
1: Well, I guess we'll have to go with your earlier suggestion and do it ourselves. If our siblings could do it without any help, then I guess we can.
0: I have to look for a good daycare for Dave. And then we'll work out a schedule to do the rest in turns.
1: Okay.
0: No. Sorry, what do you want? Aya, take this. Take. Aya, take. Sorry. Okay. You want more? Okay. Where's Bella? Sorry.
1: Oh, hi, good morning.
2: So Brian, I have to take him to the daycare and we'll go pick him up.
1: Oh,
2: it's
1: so
2: your turn.
1: About that, can you help me do that? I have a meeting later in the
2: evening. No, you can't do that. You can't, it's your turn. What do you mean?
1: Look,
2: please.
1: Well, at least I have
2: a
1: meeting.
2: No way, you have to find a way. Please, just clear that.
1: Clear what? Come on, we didn't talk about this one. I have work.

0: Finally, some peace and quietness. God, what have they done? I don't know why you hate peace and quietness. Of all things to play with is my document.
1: Give it!
2: No!
1: You give it!
2: Hey! hey! You think this is funny, right? You think it's funny? Oh yeah, come and kneel down, both of you. Kneel down. Yes, with your hands up. Is that how to kneel down? Yeah. This is how you two will be anytime you misbehave. Next time when you see my stuff, you won't touch it. I've never seen or heard that you tore your mom's books. So why would you do that to my documents? Huh? What have I done wrong?
1: My teacher said that we should make paper mache for our assignment.
2: Okay.
1: I want to submit it tomorrow.
2: Exactly. And you decided to do that with my office documents, right? Why didn't you ask your uncle to give you papers?
1: I did, but he ignored me.
2: Fine. That's the same way I'm going to ignore you both for 30 minutes. You're going to be here. Don't give me that look, okay? Don't give me that look. Please stand up. If you touch anything that belongs to me, huh? You'll be sorry.
1: Thank you, auntie.
2: Don't thank me, I don't want it. Like, I wonder what goes in, like, what happens in your head. You brought a bowl, you poured the document inside. Ugh.

0: Uncle, sorry.
1: Sorry what? Sorry? What is it? Get in now, fast! Down there, I want you to kneel down. What is this? Who raised you guys for God's sake? You guys are going to Mama. You're going to the village to stay with Mama because I don't understand the meaning of this problem. Raise your hands. Raise it. What? Oh my God, my work!

Oh, grounded. So what did you do this time? Nothing, of course. You can't ever do anything, can you? Huh? You can't. So it's a beautiful position, so just continue. Exactly. Yeah, raise your hand. Good, good. Okay.

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0: Hang on to your back, please. 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
1: Destiny and Daniela, what is this? Answer me, what is this?
2: It was Destiny.
3: It's a lie. It wasn't me, it was you.
2: It's a lie.
1: Just shut up. Now, both of you are going to serve some punishment so you don't do this ever again. Face the wall. No, come here, come here. Now, listen and listen good. You'll never play in this living room again. Am I understood? Just give me a minute.
0: Nonsense.
4: Sorry. Just imagine. I wonder what you were looking for inside the flower vase.

0: I want to go to the market so I can get some things for the house.
1: Okay, how long will you be gone?
0: Long enough to get the things we need. Dave is still asleep and I hope he doesn't wake up till I return.
1: Okay, money?
0: Yeah, I'm good.
1: Okay.

Now, you two, remember I said you're not allowed to play in this living room, right? Good. So this is how you guys are going to sit till it's time to eat and then sleep. Is that understood? Because failure to do so, I'm not just going to ship you off to the village, but I'll ship you

0: to different grandmas. Yeah, imagine that. You, Destiny, I'll ship you to my mom. And you, Daniela, I'll ship you to Auntie Lily's mom. You know how she is. Do you understand? Good. I'm coming back. Peter!
1: Yes, sir.
0: What are you doing there?
1: Hey, madam just went out, so I'm closing the gate.
0: Okay. Please go get my clothes from the dry cleaner.
1: Okay, let me.
0: No, come. I mean now. I need it now.
1: Now?
0: Yes, just go now.
1: Okay?
0: All right, thank you. Hurry!

0: Let's go outside and play, since we cannot play here.
1: What about uncle? I don't want to be shipped to the village. Different grandmas.
0: Don't worry, let's go see if we still do.

0: Okay. Some people are learning really fast. All right. That's good.
1: Daniela!
0: Hey.
1: Destiny, hi. You're back.
0: Yes.
1: Okay.
0: Is Dave still asleep?
1: Who?
0: The baby.
1: Oh, yeah, he is. Please, where are they?
0: Who?
1: The kids.
0: Maybe in their room.
1: No, they're not there. I just came down from there. I told them to sit here.
0: How do you mean they're not in their room?
1: Because I just checked. Daniela! Destiny! Wow, this is serious.
0: Destiny! Destiny! Destiny!
1: Are they here?
0: They are not here.
1: God, where could they be?
0: Are you asking me? You were supposed to look after them.
1: Please.
0: Destiny!
1: Destiny!
0: But Brian, how can you do something like this?
1: I have more, I have to concentrate.
0: You have not more, but you are supposed to look after them.
1: Please, let's just concentrate on finding them first. Peter! Come, let's go check them outside. Peter! Peter! Where are you just coming from?
2: I want to get the cloth from the dry cleaner.
1: Clothes? Yes. Now! Since I sent it, what's wrong with you? And you left the gate open.

0: happened so since?
1: Where are the kids? Where are the kids?
2: Kids?
1: Where is Danilo and Destiny?
2: Sky, we're Peter, wasting our time with this guy.
1: How did you leave this gate open?
2: Let's go.
1: Oh, Jesus. Don't you dare leave this place open again. Where exactly are we going to go looking for them?
2: I don't know.
1: Now?
2: Let's just check everywhere.

0: Good evening.
1: Sorry, please, I'm looking for two little girls between the ages of 4 and 7. I don't know if you saw them anywhere around the estate.
0: Two little girls?
1: Yes.
0: That's gay. One do like tall, the other is short.
1: Yes, yes, one is tall and the other is short.
0: I saw them.
1: For where?
0: The other estate.
1: The other estate?
0: Yes.
1: Please, where in the estate? Where in the other estate?
0: I think that's somewhere. She been at two boys.
1: Okay, I said two girls, not boys.
0: Okay, two girls. Like, I never see that one for my life.
1: Okay, thank you so much.
0: Wait, thank you.

0: Excuse me, fine boy. You enter my eye, you. Fine boy. Answer the little things. Shoe?
1: God.
2: This is so frustrating. Who knows where these children will be? How could they?
0: Please, let's keep. We have to keep working and we need to find them. You can't be tired because you were the one that were with them in the house. You were supposed to look after them.
2: How would I have known that they would walk out?
0: That's why you're supposed to keep an eye on them. Please just walk fast.
3: Destiny, can we do this every day?
4: Sure, why not? Did you enjoy yourself?
3: Yes, I miss mommy and daddy. They don't want to call me a real life princess.
4: I miss them too. But you are a real life princess. Now, let's get back home before mean auntie and mean uncle send us to the village.
3: Okay.
4: Let's go quick.

0: I don't want to go to the pizza.
1: Come back.
2: I think we are going to the village.
3: Where did you guys go to?
2: You said we can't play inside the living room, so we went to the estate park to play. And our dad used to take us there once in a while.
1: Destiny, you had us worried. Please don't do this again, okay?
3: Listen, kids, you should never do this to us again. We'll take you to the park every weekend. We can even do better. We'll take you to the zoo for the movies, all right?
2: You promise?
3: Yes. Then you should never do this again. There are dangerous people out there that can hurt you. They can kidnap you and maltreat you. All right? Please.
1: Okay, let's go up so you can shower and eat. Let's go.

0: Brian, I still have goosebumps. What could we have done if we lost these kids?
1: I wouldn't have been able to forgive myself.
0: They are being rebellious against us. That's exactly what these kids are doing. Now the question is, what did your parents do right that were doing wrong?
1: That's exactly what I was thinking of on our way back. These are kids, for God's sake. They need to play, explore, ask questions and get answers to them. But unfortunately, we are both not in the right frame of mind to give them that.
0: It doesn't stop them from wanting it. I know this is new to us, and we're finding it hard to cope. But I think we should put aside whatever it is we have against kids and create time for them so we don't lose them.
1: We've been selfish.
0: Very.
1: These children need us.
2: You like it?
3: Mm-hmm.
4: Wow. So kids, here we are. Don't scoot,
3: Mom. Okay.
5: Hey.
3: Woo.
6: There's so many activities to do.
3: I know, like jumping on a bouncy castle, looking
6: at... I want bouncy castle.
3: I mean, I want popcorn. Yoo-hoo! A jumping! Oh man, no jumping!
6: Yeah.

0: miss mom.
1: I miss dad.
2: Oh, we miss them too, okay? Look, we might not be able to replace them, but I promise we are going to love you guys equally, okay?
3: Yeah. Oh boy, what is this?
2: Yes, I promise. What's that? What? There?
0: Shall the phone continue?
2: Oh yes, of course. Yeah. Let's continue. Yeah.
4: Don't go too fast.

0: Wow, I can't believe she just slipped off like that.
1: Oh my God. The woman who says she can't sleep without her bedtime story.
0: Imagine. Wow. We are one big family with a great big hug. Kiss from me to you. Won't you say you love me too? I love you. You love me. We are one big family with a great big hug and a kiss from me to you. Won't you say you love me too?
2: Okay, so I never knew you had a fun side to you.
3: Says someone who was cocky all along. Oh yes. Brian, please, you can't go to work now. Not when we have joint custody of the children. Brian, I need your 50% contribution here.
2: No, I don't talk like that. And I wasn't cocky. I just needed to set you straight that I have a job too.
3: Oh yes, we all knew. I mean, you never joked with it. And I liked that about you. You're hardworking and straight lady. I really admire you.
2: Okay, so should I take that to be a compliment?
3: No, it's the truth. You know, you should be a mentor to this new generation young ladies. Career-wise, yeah. I think you'll be good at it.
2: You had to say career-wise because you think I'm not domestic, yeah? I saw what you did there.
3: Ah, okay, look, if it helps, we are both not domestic. I'm not either.
2: Well, I think we're both clumsy with this childcare-ish. And it's fine, we can laugh over it now.
3: Yeah, me too. Look, it felt as if you just was transferring all the aggressions of these children and their misdeeds to me.
2: Brian,
3: Yeah?
2: you were freaking annoying. I thought I was going to run mad.
3: Look, there was no way in this world I was going to make you run mad. And if it helps you, we are becoming good parents now. So, are you thinking of getting married anytime soon?
2: I just left a relationship of 2 years. We broke up last year.
3: Why?
2: Irreconcilable differences.
3: That sounds like divorce.
2: A heartbreak after 2 years of relationship felt like it.
3: Divorce, right? I didn't know you had this sense of humor.
2: It wasn't funny. But I'm glad I can actually laugh about it now.
3: You're really a beautiful and a nice lady, with a good head on your shoulder.
2: A very good one.
3: I see no reason why a guy would want to break your heart.
2: Well, it happened. So, how about you? Are you not settling down soon? I mean, you have everything going for you already.
3: Well, in my case, I guess I've not just met the right woman yet. Yes, I've never been in a real relationship.
2: For real?
3: Yeah, it
2: Why?
3: just never happened.
2: That means you're a player.
3: Ah, come on. If I was, don't you think you would have noticed by now?

0: That's true. I've never seen you with a lady here. But how can you say you've never been in love? I mean, you're dangerously handsome.
1: I've always been a hard worker, right? Ever since I was in school, it was all about my studies. Then when I started working, it was all about my work and research. So it always affected my affairs. Ladies will always break up with me just for no damn reason. They never got to understand me.
0: Or they never had the patience to see the side of you the kids have made you show.
1: They've made us. And I'm loving it.
0: The baby.
2: No, I should go.
0: No, I'll go. It's my turn, remember? I'll go.
3: You enjoyed the conversation we just had.
0: Me too.

0: Hey, Ryan.
1: Hey.
0: So, how did you cope with the kids alone?
1: Yeah, good.
0: Oh. Okay, so I had to just go and...
1: Look, what you do with your spare time is none of my business. I made pasta just in case you want to have dinner, even if I doubt you would. Excuse me.

0: Thank you.
1: You're welcome.
0: Thank you so much for today.
1: You're welcome. It was nice having you.
0: Same here. It's nice seeing you too.
1: Yeah, so I will see you some other time, huh?
0: Okay. All right. So.
1: So I don't feel like letting you go already. Oh, yeah. So you're back. Okay, so this is Lily, my sister-in-law.
0: Hi, Lily. Good evening.
1: How's it day?
0: Is she okay?
1: Don't worry, she'll be fine.
0: Okay.
1: All right. See you tomorrow.
0: Yeah, bye.
1: Yeah.

0: You.
1: Me what?
0: Don't you think you should keep your relationship away from here because of this kid?
1: Say someone who went to see her ex the other day.
0: Well, I went to see him. I didn't bring him here.
1: Well, it's better. It's better than running off to someone who clearly does not respect you the moment he as much as snapped his finger.
0: That wasn't what happened, okay? Most of you don't even have the moral justification to judge anyone because you are the irresponsible one.

Hey. Hey, Lily. Lily, please, can we talk? Please, can we stop this cold war already? Please, I can't sleep. Look, I can't. I tried the whole of last night, but I couldn't.

Jeez. In the midst of the situation we found ourselves, I fell for you. Yes. Lily, I'm helplessly in love.

0: When did you realize that you love me?
1: Well, I can't place my hands on a particular moment, but I always did feel something strong for you. And that's the reason why I agreed to share custody of the children with you. I wanted to be close to you.
0: Are you sure it's love this time? I mean, you have never been in love.
1: Yes, I am. The same way I'm sure that white is white and black is black.
0: But I felt the same way too. Yeah. I always wanted you around me. It felt so natural. It's something I never felt with my ex.
1: Ah, your ex. I'm so glad it's an ex now. Confession. I almost had a heart attack when you guys were talking.
0: No. There's no way I'm going back to him. Talking about me, how about you?
1: What about me? Ah, the girl you met, my colleague. Well, she was just a colleague, and I actually tried to use her a little bit to get you jealous.
0: Really?
1: Yes, and I see it worked there.
0: Mm-hmm.
1: So, will you be my girlfriend?
0: Yes.

0: Lily, I can't imagine growing old with anyone else.
1: Not that I want to. Fate has brought us together and given us three wonderful children. And I know my life will never be complete without you by my side. You make me feel brand new. And I want to spend the rest of my life with you, Destiny, Daniela, and Dave. I want to cook for you, change diapers, plan my busy schedules with you. I just want all the craziness that comes with you. Please, Lily, will you?

0: No, hold on, I need to take care of myself.
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You have a voice in this world, I believe, about how to tell sad stories. I've lost interest in the world of fighting any longer. My room is so quiet and empty, and it hurts. There are wounds that never show on the body that are deeper and more hurtful than anything that bleeds. I have lost my senses of all self. I've lost my reason for living, but you know that I can't quit.

0: Dad.
1: Yes, baby girl.
0: Let's go now.
1: No. Your school gate is right over there. I have an appointment to catch, okay?
0: If you say so, Dad.
1: I say so. Okay? Oh, be a good girl in class.
0: I've always been a good girl, Dad.
1: Daddy loves you, okay?
0: I love you too.
1: Take care.
0: Take care.
1: Bye.

0: I spoke with Gabriel Adeoke, and he said you are one of the best attorneys he has ever worked with. I know Gabriel. Praise doesn't come so easily with him.
1: We had a good working relationship. He runs the firm very well.
0: Okay. Tell me, what do you consider your strengths, your professional strengths?
1: I don't believe in improvisation. I prepare my case rigorously. I am on top of my clients. I handle them very well. I try to protect them from themselves. I prefer to work on a project by myself, though I work very well with a team if need be.
0: I notice you move around several times.
1: I go wherever the job takes me, sir.
0: Mrs. Osibo, right?
1: Asibo.
0: Asibo.
2: Yes.
0: Your resume is exceptional. I think you'll be an asset to us.
1: Thank you very much, sir. I would not disappoint you.
0: Are you married?
1: I have. Divorced. I have a kid, though.

0: Bella, I've noticed that your mother doesn't come early to pick you. And why is that?
1: What do you expect from a working class woman who's always trying to climb up the ladders and leaves?
0: Really? What's her profession, if I may ask?
2: She's a high-profile lawyer.
0: Wow, you must be proud of her.
1: Yeah, just that. Her job is kind of an issue for me.
0: Why?
1: She doesn't have time for me. From work to bed, from bed to work, from work to breakfast table, from breakfast table to bed again. She doesn't spend quality time with me.
0: Don't you think that communication is key? Try and talk to her. She may see the reasons with you.
1: Why even have that luxury? I've tried every tantrum I could, but yet I failed. I was lonely during most of my childhood days.
0: What of your father?
1: He's not together with my mom anymore. He now lives in Abeokuta and got married to a new wife and has a son.
0: So sorry about that. Hope you don't feel sad.
1: As a human being, I do.

Maybe. Sometimes. But, you know, I'll need that fatherly love. That love. But there's no one around to show it to me. So I guess I'll just move on. You know, life happens. Can I call you on phone? Maybe sometime. Why not? I'll give my mom's second number. Okay.

0: Thank you. Come in.
1: Bye. Bye.
2: I wish I could borrow a life.
0: Dad, good afternoon.
3: Here? Give me a hug.
2: So many questions on my mind.
3: All right, let's go.
2: I need some answers.
4: So, how is work?
3: Work is good.
2: I want to know. I can no longer handle the lies. It's hurting me deeper than you'll ever know. I'm at the point where every answer.
0: Mom, I'm ready for church.
5: Oh, baby, sorry. I have a very important meeting with some clients. Church has to wait, okay? Next Sunday we'll go.
0: Even on Sundays? Mom, you see, I don't like when you do this.
5: Please.
0: We are supposed to be on our way to church.
5: Please. I have to go to this meeting. It is very important. Okay? Don't worry. We'll go next Sunday.

0: You see, Mom, I feel so worthless and unlovable whenever you do this. It seems that things concerning me don't matter to you.
1: Hey, young lady, mind your choice of words. I am still your mother.
0: Then behave like one. A daughter is a little girl who grows up to be your best friend. A mother and a daughter share a special bond together which is engraved in their hearts. But you and I, reverse is the case. When last did you ask for my school grades? When last did you take them out like other moms do? All you ever talk about is work. You know what? This is not my mother standing in front of me. If you're coming back, please get my mother.
2: Hey, young lady! Bella Sibo!
3: So Karen, what do you want to be after school? Like, what profession?
4: Well, I would like to become a doctor. I love music, but saving lives is the most important thing I can concentrate on without getting distracted.
3: Really?
4: Yes, I would love to help the sick and vulnerable people.
3: So, you're trying to say that the only reason you're into medicine is your burning desire to help the needy?
4: Yes.
3: So, what about your financial security and stability?
4: It's important too, but it's secondary.
3: I like your spirit.
4: Thank you, Bella.
3: You know, you inspire me a lot.
4: That's what friends do.
3: Guess what?
4: What?
3: I have a surprise for you for this week, and I know you won't remember.
4: What surprise?
3: Don't worry, you'll see.
4: Okay.
5: Oh, yep.
4: Dad!
5: Hey, baby girl. Good morning. How you doing?
4: What's happening? Are you a cake distributor now?
5: No. Aren't you forgetting something?
4: Something like what?
5: Something like a very memorable day in your life.

0: I love you too, baby girl. You know, your birthday always brings joy to my life, right? It brings back happy memories, and it's a reminder of how much joy you give me. And you will always be my little Miss Sunshine. I love you.
1: I love you, Dad. let me go and call Bella. And
0: okay. Hey. Hey. Hey. I feel so helpless. I feel so guilty. How do I explain this to her? How do I explain this to her or anyone who gets to listen? I know she's stronger than the pain she feels, but for how long? I can't watch her go on like this. I can't. Oh God, come to my aid. Please, this is definitely beyond me.

0: Why the long face? Why is your face like that?
1: I'm trying to reach my friend to send me her address.
0: Who is your friend?
1: Her name is Karen. She's my new friend. And today is her birthday. So I'm trying to call her to wish her a happy birthday and celebrate it with her. But she's not picking my calls.
0: Maybe she doesn't want you around.
1: Not my friend, Karen. I feel something is wrong.
0: Something like what?
1: I don't know. My mom will tell me soon.
0: Whatever. I am going to the mall. Bella, are you listening to me?
1: Yes.
0: I am going to the mall. Stay at home. When I come back, we'll talk about your friend. Come and lock the door. Did you hear me?

0: Babe, please, I'm begging. Please, why don't you just take your drugs so you can sleep? It's getting late, huh?
1: Dad.
0: Yes, dear.
1: Why do I keep taking these drugs every time? And why do I keep passing out all the time? What is wrong with me?
0: There's nothing wrong with you, dear. Don't say that, okay? There's nothing wrong with you. You're perfectly fine. You're healthy.
1: Then why did I find myself in the hospital today?
0: Because you overstressed yourself, baby. You overstressed yourself and you passed out. That's what happened.
1: Does it mean I overstress myself all the time? Because I always go to the hospital every now and then.
0: Don't think about it like that. Come here. Come here. It's okay. Yeah? Yes, Mom. She had yet another crisis.

know. I love her so much, I don't want anything to happen to her. She just fell. And this one lasted several hours, unlike the other ones. I try my best to make sure she's not stressed out, right? I try my best to make sure she drinks loads of water, and... Yes, Mom, I honestly believe it's a necessary evil. Okay, Mom, I'll definitely be more careful next time. Okay, Mom. All right, bye.

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What is happening to me? Why am I so frail?

0: Thank you for the books, Bella. Always known your price above rupees.
1: You're welcome. And thank you, Karen. So what happened? I called all through, no one picked my calls. I wanted to come over and wish you a happy birthday.
0: Bella, I was sick. Can you believe that? I was in a hospital bed on my birthday.
1: Sick? How? You weren't sick. You are hale and hearty when last I saw you. Is there anything wrong with you?
0: Bella, can I confide in you?
1: Sure. That's what friends are for.
0: I think I'm sick. I mean, I don't know what is wrong with me.
1: Speak no more. These words are heavy and totally unacceptable.
0: Bella, I know what I'm saying. My father is not saying anything tangible about it. Bella, I'm frail.
1: Why do you say so?
0: I heard my father speaking to my grandmother that I had another crisis.
1: Crisis?
0: Yes. I've passed out in my home, church, passed out in my first day in school. That was the first day we met. I think I'm thrilled.

0: Baby girl, you're still awake?
1: Dad.
0: Yeah?
1: I can't sleep.

0: Some wandering thoughts wouldn't let me sleep.
1: What wandering thoughts?
0: I have this feeling that something is wrong with me.
1: No.
0: You said you love me, Dad.
1: Yes.
0: So why are you not telling me the truth? Sometimes I feel weak. Sometimes I pass out. What is wrong with me, Dad? Please, Dad, don't leave me in the dark. Tell me the truth.
1: There's nothing wrong with you. Baby girl, there's nothing wrong with you. Okay, you're perfectly fine.
0: Dad, are you lying to me?
2: Listen, you know, it's going to be very hard to convince the judge that he is testifying against you in a murder trial because you blew him off. Yes, if you don't know him that well, then how are you sure that he is capable of murder?
0: Mom.
2: Bella, not now, I'm busy.
0: Can I ask you a question? It's important.
2: What could that be?
0: What does it mean when someone has sickle cell anemia?
2: Onyi, please let me call you back, okay? Thank you.
1: How on earth do I justify my actions? How do I tell the world that I was carried away by love and lust, and in turn I put an innocent and tender life in jeopardy? God, please. Please, this is the time. I need you the most. I need you.
2: Sickle cell anemia is an inherited form of anemia. It is a condition where the body is not producing enough healthy red blood cells to circulate oxygen all through the body. Situation like that occurs when a man who is AS, you know what genotype is? They've taught you that in school. It's commonly caused when a man with genotype AS marries a woman with genotype AS. Of course, they give birth to a child with genotype SS, which leads to sickle cell anemia. And it's very, very bad. You know, these things don't happen anymore because people are becoming very aware of it. It's a grave mistake nobody wants to make anymore. Because a lot of kids have died from their parents' carelessness. Oh, would I say foolishness?
3: Wow.
2: You know, my first boyfriend was AS. Of course, I am AS. That's before I met your father. And our genotype wasn't compatible, so we couldn't get married. You know, the worst thing that can happen to you is having a child with sickle cell anemia. Drains the happiness from any marriage.
0: So what's the need of getting married to someone when they point us to problems in the future? This is so bad.
2: Very bad. Really, really bad. Oh, hold on. Why are you asking me all these questions? Bella Asibu.
0: No. No. My friend Karen, she cannot die. She will not die. It's not her portion. She will not die.
4: Father, in the mighty name of Jesus, eternal King of ages, Rock of rocks, I am that I am. Father, Lord, Karen, she will not die prematurely, O Lord. Father, Lord, you said in Matthew chapter 7, verse 7, that we should ask

0: I shall be given up to, Lord. Father, I'm asking for this favor, O Lord. And I know you do it for me, O Lord. Father, my best friend shall not die, O Lord. She will not die, O Lord. Father, because you made everything possible for us, O Lord.
1: By the way, Karen, can I ask you a question?
2: Okay.
1: Why is your dad not together with your mom?
2: Well, my dad told me they parted ways.
1: Why?
2: Irreconcilable differences.
1: Okay. Is that all?
2: Yes.
1: I wanted to know what was actually wrong with you. So I went surfing the net and...
2: And what?
1: Karen, I think you have sickle cell disease. My mom took time to explain this to me.
2: Are you kidding me? The same sickle cell disease they taught us in general science.
1: Yeah. You need to confront your dad to tell the truth.
2: So, does it mean I'm going to die?
1: No, Karen, you're not going to die. You're not going to die. You have your father. You have me. You have other loved ones who care about you. You're not going to die. You're not going to die.

0: Good afternoon, sir.
1: Yeah, good afternoon. Where's my daughter? Because I can't find her.
0: I can't find her too.
1: Huh?
0: And I asked her mate, said they can't find her.
1: What do you mean they can't find her?
0: I thought you've come to pick her.
1: Shut up! What do you mean? What do you mean you can't find my daughter?
0: I'm sorry, sir.
1: You're sorry for yourself! In fact, where is my daughter?
0: I'm very
1: sorry. Do not make me raise my voice. Where's my daughter?
0: I'm very sorry,
1: sir. If anything happens to that girl, you regret the day you were born. I promise you.
0: I'm sorry, sir.
1: Sorry for yourself. If it's... Hey, stop saying sorry. Stop saying sorry. Find my daughter. Or it's your head. Idiot. Idiot.
0: I'm sorry, sir.
1: Stop. Hey. I... Idiot. Let me not find her today. You regret the day you were born.

0: baby girl.
1: What's going on, babe? What's going on?
0: See something.
2: I'm a sickler.
1: What do you mean you're...
2: I have sickle cell disease.
0: Babe, listen, first of all, who told you that? Who told you that?
2: Aunt Sammy, Dad.
0: Who told you that you're a sickler? Please tell me. Who told you?
1: No! Come on, just give me the knife. Please, drop the knife.
2: Aunt Sammy, I'll also kill myself!
1: Okay, just drop, because...
0: You're a sickler, but I haven't stopped loving you, babe. I haven't stopped caring about you. Please, I'm begging you, drop the knife, please. Thank you.
2: Tell me it's true. How could you, Dad?
0: Baby.
2: Do you know the pains of being the only sick person in the class of 45? Why did you give that to me?
0: Baby, don't say that. Please, don't say that.
2: Why?
0: Okay, please don't try this again. Okay.

Yeah, yes, Karen. Put the blame on me. I'm a product of my past, but I can't be held prisoner for it. I was vulnerable. I was unguarded. I thought love was all that mattered, but I thought wrong. Now I know there's a calculated price for every deed, so you can put the blame on me.

Why, Mom? I thought you people brought me out with love. Why is this love becoming a curse? Why should an innocent girl like me be the only person to bear the brunt of your carelessness? How do I save lives when mine needs saving? How do I save lives when I can't even save mine?

0: Oh yeah. So you say you want to be a doctor. Mm-hmm. Really? Why? Because you told me you wanted to major in music.
1: Well, Dad, music is like a soul food to me. Mm. It's relaxing. It takes me to a whole new world. But saving lives. Dad, dance is the only thing I can concentrate on without getting distracted.
0: Really?
1: Yes, Dad. I would like my name to be heard alongside great people like Adade.
0: Adade who?
1: Yes. And what's that name? Elizabeth Adembibola.
0: Adembibola?
1: Yes.
0: Wow. That's impressive.
1: Impressive.
0: Yes, definitely impressive.
1: Thank you.
0: Look at my baby. Wow. So no more music. It's now medicine, huh?
1: Uh-huh. Yeah.
0: Okay.

0: Hello, baby girl.
1: How do I look?
0: You look effortless.
1: Thank you, Dad.
0: You're welcome.
1: Don't worry, I'm going to treat it for free.
0: You will, won't you?
1: Yeah, and you'll be answering...
0: Daddy doctor.
1: Yay!
0: My doctor. You treat me when I get old and my knees get weak, right?
1: Yes.
0: For free?
1: Yes.
0: Good. You shouldn't be drinking this. Too much sugar for you, so I'll drink it for you.

Why did you do this to me? You knew all this and the risk associated with it, and yet you went ahead to marry my mother. Is this the price I have to pay?

0: Hello. Hello, Bella.
1: So, how are you, Karen?
0: I'm fine, Bella.
1: Are you sure you're fine?
0: Yes, I'm fine, Bella.
1: Then why is your voice saying otherwise? Did you have a fight with your dad?
0: Bella, can we not talk about this? I'm calling you so you can send your house address to me again. I lost the former one I copied down in school.
1: Okay, I hope there's no problem.
0: Like I said, Bella, I'm fine. I want to come over to your house tomorrow.
1: Okay, fine then.

0: Baby girl! Karen!
1: Jesus Christ.
0: Baby girl? Karen! Baby girl? Baby girl? Karen? Karen!

0: So, how did it go? Did you confront him?
1: Yes, I did. You know, it's funny how one minute you are living the life you were always wanted. The next minute, someone else tells you it's about to end. What is the point of life? Why are we here in the first place? How does God even justify death?
0: All you ask is the knowledge of the truth.
1: I've come to know.
2: Young lady, I overheard your voice from the kitchen. You speak with so much bitterness in your heart. Those words are heavy.
1: Good afternoon, ma'am.
2: Good afternoon, dear.
1: I speak the words I speak because I am embittered. I have sickle cell disease. And in no time, I am going to die.
2: Oh, dear. I am so sorry, dear. But let's not stop holding out hope. Not all sicklers end in fatality, okay?
1: Don't make me feel any better, ma'am. Bella told me you're a lawyer.
2: Yes, dear, I am a lawyer.
1: I want to sue my father for bringing me into this world to suffer and die prematurely.

0: Don't say that, darling. This is not the right way to go about this.
1: Can you help me if I cannot afford legal fees?
0: Sweetheart, the truth is I don't know any lawyer that would like to handle this.
1: I want a lawyer, not a counselor.
0: Honey, you cannot throw your daddy to the wolves just because of an error done in the past.
1: All I want is justice.
0: This is a rare case

0: you're bringing to my table, young lady. Moreover, this is not a crime. It is not a crime.
1: And why is that?
0: Because it is out of character for a daughter to sue her father. Honey, look. I need you to understand the letter of the law on this. You can only sue your father on grounds such as alienation of affection, abuse, lack of parental support, you know, not...
1: And why can the law allow me fight my case? My father has done so much to me.
0: Darling, I am sorry. I am so, so sorry. In legal parlance, this is what we call an act of God. Okay?
1: I knew it. I knew you wouldn't help me. And you're acting as if you care.
0: Oh, dear. Come on. I do care. I just need you to forgive your father. You're carrying a lot of grudge in you, and it is not right. It is not good.
1: Forgive him. It sounds so easy, doesn't it?
0: Take her. It's okay. Let her go. Let her go. She's already distraught.
1: Okay, Mom.
0: I understand her very well. But she has to understand that this is not the right way to go about it. Okay? Don't worry, sit. She'll be fine.
2: Hey, baby girl, where have you... Karen, where have you been? Karen!

0: Hey, baby girl. Why is your face like this? Are you okay?
1: Mom.
0: Mm-hmm.
1: Please, is there any way I can help my friend?
0: I am afraid no.
1: Why?
0: Because what she wants can't happen. She's going overboard.
1: But is there any way sickle cell disease can be cured?
0: Yes. Actually, yes. There is something called bone marrow transplant. They can try it. I believe it will work. It would.
1: Mom.
0: Yes, baby.
1: Visit them. Maybe tell her dad or something.
0: That's a very good idea. Moreover, I'm sure the daddy already knows about it. But we will go, if that will make you happy.
1: That's what I want.
0: That's my baby girl.
1: Thanks, Mom.
0: Oh, anything for you. And don't you ever tell me that I don't love you. You know I love you, right? Give your mommy a peck. So what are you watching?

0: Hello. So who are you and what can I do for you?
1: My name is Bella Sibo. I'm Karen's friend.
0: Oh. Yeah.
2: I am Barrister Amaka Sibo.
0: Okay.
2: Bella's me.
0: Please sit. So to what do I owe the honor of your visit?
2: Providence. Your daughter came by some days ago asking that I sue her father for bringing her into this world to suffer and die prematurely. Well, of course, I told her things are not done that way.
0: Jesus Christ. She said that?
2: Yes, she did.
0: I'm tired.

0: Honestly, I'm just exhausted.
1: Just take things easy. See, I know raising a child can be very daunting, not to talk of one with her condition.
0: I feel guilty, you know? I feel totally guilty. I totally understand her plight, you know, but the deed has already been done. And I'm full of regret. Full of regret.
1: If I may ask, have you tried blood stem cell and bone marrow transplant?
0: Yeah.
1: I heard they work.
0: Yeah, we've tried that. We just didn't find the right donor. Baby girl! Baby girl!

I have to be honest with you. Your daughter's condition has deteriorated so much. But the good thing is, we found a match for her out of the country. And we are trying every possible best to push her up the list. You know, these things don't come easy. But our organization would make sure everything comes to pass, okay? You shouldn't bother. The most important thing is that we've gotten a match and the problem is half solved. You can rest assured, Mr. Yumi, that everything will be okay. The earlier we go about this, the faster your daughter comes back to her normal life. All is well. Welcome.

0: See, I know how you feel. I know right now you feel like your joy of fatherhood is about to be cut short.
1: Seriously, I mean, I've just become a worried version of my old self, you know? I mean, what's there to live for? What's there to live for, in all honesty?
0: Are you giving up right now? Come on, Yomi. This is the real world. You get what you can take.
1: I need a miracle, because I'm beginning to lose it. I mean, I can't lose my only daughter.
0: You're not losing her.
1: She's all I've got. It's bad enough saying that parenthood is hard, but taking care of a child as fragile as mine.
0: I mean, seriously, I know how you feel. Believe me. But trust me, everything will be all right. Just take it easy. Okay?
1: Fatherhood is full of joys that I wouldn't have felt otherwise, you know? The first time I saw her smile, oh my God. That made me happy for a very, very long time. And she's always been musical, you know?
0: Really?
1: Yeah. Like, she would come up with, she would write these songs, and it was so interesting seeing the lines she would come up with, you know, the lyrics, you know? And she would play the keyboard. She was so good. She is so talented. Fatherhood is a wonderful part of life. It's just, I don't want to lose that.
0: It is. See you, me. Karen is here to stay. She is not going anywhere. She will live for you. Do you understand? Just believe, okay? And concentrate on the bone marrow transplant, because I believe it will work.
1: I pray so.
0: It will. Just have faith.

0: Thank you, Lord, for you are always in control. We trust your eternal nature to be revealed in the body of the sick. Please help us in these times to rely only on your power. Please help her fight this fight. Please help her fight this fight and win. Please.
1: Yomi, just be strong, okay? Karen is a very strong girl. And I'm sure she will come out very fine, okay?
2: Amen.
1: Amen. Mm-hmm, amen.
2: Hey, baby girl. Hope you're fine.
3: Yes, Daddy.
2: So what are you going to get for your bestie on her way back from the States?
3: I want her back in one piece.
1: Aww.
3: That's all I want.
1: She's coming back.
3: I'll miss you, Karen.
4: I'll miss you too.
3: Send me well to our classmates. I will.
1: I'll miss you all.
2: Yeah.
3: I'll miss you too.
2: Yeah, we'll miss everybody.
1: Yeah.

Well, mine wasn't a sad story after all. Why? Because I defeated death. This is Karen now, hale and hearty, strong and not frail again. Thank goodness.

I'm David Jeremiah, here to remind us that America's 250th anniversary is more than a milestone to celebrate, it's a moment to remember. We remember the blessings of God and the gift of freedom. We need also to remember the responsibility that comes as a result. A nation is

held together by prosperity alone, but by truth, virtue, and the character of its people. And if we are to leave this country strong for those who come after us, then we must pass on more than just history. We must pass on faith. So let us thank God for His goodness to America and ask Him to guide us in the days ahead. May God bless America. Many would say, I believe in the Holy Spirit. But my question is, do you know the Holy Spirit? Do you know what He does, what He provides? He was there at creation. He came in power at Pentecost. He's the most personal and perhaps the most misunderstood member of the Trinity. The study of the Holy Spirit as revealed in Scripture shows He is more than a feeling, more than a force, more than an emotion, more than an experience. So, who is the Holy Spirit? The Holy Spirit is God with us, God in us, and God at work through us. Discover more about the Holy Spirit than you ever imagined and experience His presence and power as never before.

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1: If God calls you to do something and he gives you an ability, don't just sit on the ability and say, well, I guess I'm okay now, I got an ability. 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

Psalm 145 says this. It says, I will extol you, my God, O King, and I will bless your name forever and ever. Every day I will bless you, and I will praise your name forever and ever. Great is the Lord, and greatly to be praised, and his greatness is unsearchable. I love in verse 2, it says, every day I will bless you. It's not just on the good days. It's not just on the bad days. It's not on the days when I've done everything right, when I feel like I've got everything in order. I'll bless you. It doesn't say that. It says every day. Amen. Amen. So you know what today is? One of those days, right? We get an opportunity right now to sing to him. We're going to sing a song called Great Are You, Lord. We're going to focus on how great he is. So during this song, I encourage you, think of a way you can be grateful for that. Say, Lord, great are you. Great are you, Lord, for this and for

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2: D.L. Moody was one of the most influential evangelists of the 19th century. You've heard me talk about him over the years. He's one of my favorite characters. He left a successful career in the shoe business to share the gospel. And during his brief 62 years of life, it is estimated that he preached to more than 100 million people and led over 1 million people to Christ. But what may surprise you, if you've never read his story, is that Moody wasn't a polished speaker, nor was he a trained evangelist or theologian. In fact, when he spoke, he often stumbled over his words and he mangled the English language. He split infinitives and other things like that. After one of his sermons, a man came up to him and said, "Mr. Moody, I listened while you were speaking, and you made 17 grammatical errors in your sermon." God bless people like that. And then this man held out a piece of paper and he made a list of Moody's mistakes. And Moody just smiled and said, "I'm doing my best with what God has given me. Are you?" Now that's a real good question. In fact, that's a question we all need to wrestle through, because the Bible says God is the great giver of gifts. And what are you doing, and what am I doing with everything we have been gifted? Ephesians chapter 4 tells us that when the Lord ascended to heaven, he gave gifts to men. In Ephesians 4:7, we read, "And to each one of us grace was given according to the measure of Christ's gift." What the Bible teaches men and women is that you and I, apart from the gift of salvation, which we receive when we repent of our sins and become Christians, each of us have been endowed with a gift of ministry from Almighty God, so that every person who's a Christian has a spiritual gift. And I know that some of you are smiling and say, "Well, I must have been left off that list because I don't have any spiritual gifts." Well, you have to argue not with me, but with the Word of God, because the Word of God says we all have spiritual gifts. The fact that we don't know what they are is not God's fault, it's our fault. Every Christian has been uniquely equipped for ministry. But before we go any further, let me just take a moment and remind you there's a difference between spiritual gifts and the fruit of the Spirit. The fruit of the Spirit has to do with who we are. The fruit of the Spirit is love and joy and peace and long-suffering and all those things. But the gifts of the Spirit have to do with what we do, the things that we do for the Lord, how we serve the Lord. We don't all get the same gift. And if we're honest, sometimes we wish we had a different gift than the one we have. Maybe you look around and think, "Why couldn't I be the preacher? Or why didn't God make me the singer?" But spiritual gifts aren't something we get to choose. They're something the Holy Spirit assigns. In fact, the Bible

says, the same Spirit works all these things, distributing to each one individually as he wills. The Holy Spirit decides, not us. And ladies and gentlemen, the Holy Spirit never gets it wrong. He's always right. He never misses. So if you belong to Christ, you already have at least one spiritual gift, and you may not have discovered it yet, but it's there, and it's waiting to be used. A.T. Pearson was a Bible teacher from an earlier day, and he said, everyone has some gift, therefore all should be encouraged.

have all the gifts, therefore all should be humble. All gifts are for one body, therefore all should be in harmony. And all gifts are needful, therefore all should be faithful. Today I want to unwrap the gifts of the Spirit with what they are, how they work, how we can recognize the ones God has given us. I must confess to you that in years past, I have given entire series of messages and given a message on every gift, which I cannot do. So I'm going to give all those messages to you in one message. I'm going to bring the truck up and dump it all right in one place. And I want you to listen carefully, because the overall of this, the bringing of this all together, is very helpful for us to understand how we fit into the plan God has for us and how we can find the joy we have. I tell you the truth, the greatest joy I've ever had was to become a Christian. The second greatest joy I've ever had is being a Christian and being able to serve the Lord. And that comes through understanding how this works, and we're going to talk about it today. First of all, remember this, and you want to write this down. There are three major passages in the Bible that tell you about spiritual gifts. It's kind of easy to remember. One of them is Romans 12, one of them is 1 Corinthians 12, and one of them is Ephesians 4. In Romans 12, we are told that we, being many, are one body in Christ, and individually members of one another, having then gifts differing according to the grace that is given to us, let us use them. If prophecy, let us prophesy in proportion to our faith. Or ministry, let us use it in our ministering. He who teaches in teaching, he who exhorts in exhortation, he who gives with liberality, he who leads with diligence, he who shows mercy with cheerfulness. So in that passage, we run into the serving gifts like teaching and encouraging and generosity and mercy. Then in 1 Corinthians 12, we have the gifts of miracles and prophecy and discernment of spirits and tongues and the interpretation of tongues. And then in chapter 4 of Ephesians, we have the gift of prophets and evangelists and pastors and teachers. Now, when you take all these gifts and put them together, they sort of fall out into some groups. And I think by understanding the groups, we'll understand the gifts. First of all, there are special gifts. These are gifts that were used in the early days of the church to help the church get established, like apostles and prophets, evangelists and pastor teachers. These had a very special part in the founding of the church, and some of them remain in operation today. And then there are speaking gifts. These are the gifts that involve the mouth. They include prophecy and teaching and exhortation, the word of wisdom and the word of knowledge. And then there are serving gifts. And this is my favorite list, because this is where most of us find our gifts. These gifts that are given to us throughout these passages tell us that we can serve, we can help, we can lead, we can administrate, we can give, we can show mercy, we can discern spirits, we can show faith, and we can demonstrate hospitality. You may be busy serving in one of these capacities and you don't even realize you've been gifted. You are involved in serving God and you didn't even know you were gifted to do it, but you have followed your inclinations to do what God has called you to do, and you're doing it, and you're effective in the doing of it. Then there is one other set of gifts that cause a lot of consternation for people. And we get asked questions about this a lot through our radio and television ministry and even here in the church. These are the sign gifts. One of the reasons there's so much controversy over all these gifts is because we have thrown them all in one big package and think they all have to be used in the same way. But what is the use for sign gifts? Sign gifts were given to establish God's authority. In the New Testament, when Jesus was on this earth and his apostles were preaching, they had no New Testament. They had no authority for what they said. How could people know whether they truly came from God? Their words were authenticated by miracles and visible signs that proved their authority. The apostles were recognized as God's messengers because of the sign gifts. But when the written word of God was completed, when we got this blessed book called the Bible, those sign gifts began to fade from the center. Because, ladies and gentlemen, God has no higher authority than the Bible.

And when people want to know, is it true, they should not seek for some special gift to be exhibited, but they should go to the Word of God. If you say, God says it, open your Bible and see if God says it. The Bereans did that. The Bible says the Bereans searched the Scriptures to see whether or not the things the apostles were saying were true. At our church, we do not practice sign gifts because we have the highest authority in our hands that's ever been produced. This is the ultimate authority of our faith. And the Bible says that God has exalted His Word above His name. And when experience becomes our authority, confusion follows. Because you see, the Bible is very objective. It says what it says. It means what it says. If you find out what it means, you'll discover it doesn't mean two things. It means one thing. It's an objective truth. But signs are subjective. They're interpreted by the people who experience them, and they're all different, and they mean different things to different people. When we speak the word of truth, we speak the word of truth, and it's based upon the word of God. Where the word of God is central, people grow strong in their faith. Where it is removed from the center, confusion takes its place. So we do not practice the sign gifts at Shadow Mountain because we know we have the authority that's greater than all. We have the Word of God, and we rest our case on the Word of God. If God said it, I believe it, and that settles it. Amen? So let me tell you what the purpose of these gifts are that God gives to us. First of all, the Bible says these gifts are given to us to build up others in the family of God. Now, there's a word that is used. I remember this word growing up in the church, wondering what in the world it meant to be edified. People were always talking about being sanctified and edified, and I didn't know what it meant. One day I realized that the word edify comes from the word edifice, which means building. So the word to edify means to build up. The Bible says that we are given gifts, according to Ephesians 4:12, for the edifying of the body of Christ. The reason God has gifted you and me with these several gifts that we've talked about is so that when we utilize these gifts, we are building up the body of Christ. How many of you know some people have the gift of tearing down the body of Christ, but it didn't come from God? It came from the other direction. God has called you and me to develop the gifts that He's placed within us so that when we utilize those gifts, we're helping others grow and be strengthened in their faith and become better Christians and better followers of Christ. We build up. And then the Scripture says, since you are zealous for spiritual gifts, let it be for the edification of the church that you seek to excel. God has given to you and me a gift of ministry so that we will build people up instead of tearing them down. If your gift is encouragement, you speak hope instead of criticism. If your gift is serving, you meet needs instead of ignoring them. If your gift is teaching, you bring truth instead of confusion. When you use your gifts, you push back against the negativity of the world, and you help make the church and the people in it stronger. So we're given these gifts to establish believers. So you say, Pastor Jeremiah, what does it mean to be established? Well, it means that you don't get blown around by everything that happens, that when some new thing comes that somebody says is from God, you know whether or not it's from God. Because you've dug your roots down deep into the Scripture, you know what is true. And let me say something to you. When you know what is true, you know what is false, right? When you know what is true from the Word of God, the things that aren't true to the Word of God become really evident to you. You may not even be able to express it. You may be saying, that doesn't sound right to me. And it doesn't sound right to you because it's not right. It's not from the Word of God. The Word of God tests everything. And when we have spiritual gifts, the Bible says, what happens is we help each other to get established in the faith. You might ask, how do I get established? Well, when people use their spiritual gifts within the church, they bless us with those gifts. They help you and me become more established in what we believe. And when I use the gift that God has given to me, my great honor and purpose is to build you up and to establish you in the faith. And here's the last thing that spiritual gifts do, and this is really neat and pretty special. The Bible says that when you and I use our spiritual gifts, we bring honor and glory to Jesus Christ. We exalt Him. Listen to 1 Peter.

4:11. If anyone speaks, let him speak as the oracles of God. If anyone ministers, let him do it with the ability which God supplies, that in all things God may be glorified through Jesus Christ, to whom belong the glory and the dominion forever and ever. Amen. What is Scripture saying? It is saying, if you have a gift of speaking, speak for the glory of God, and God will be glorified. If you have the gift of serving, serve God with all your heart, and God will be glorified. The Bible says, let men see your good works, that they may glorify your Father who is in heaven. If you have the gift of teaching, study diligently, teach creatively, do it with the strength and skill within you, and the God of glory will gain even more glory because of what you're doing. Bringing glory to God's one of our chief purposes as Christians, and we might as well roll up our sleeves and in the power of the Spirit get after it. Use your gift, and when you do, you bring honor and glory to the Lord Jesus Christ. And that's not just for people like me, that's for all of us, because as we've learned so far in this little tutorial, we all have a spiritual gift from God. Now, in the whole doctrine of spiritual gifts, there are some issues that come up. Let me just deal with three of them before we bring the conclusion to this message. First of all, I'd like to call out the spirituality problem. Have you ever encountered somebody who's got a spiritual gift, and it may be obvious to you that they do, and because of that, they flaunt this gift and they make you know that they're spiritual people? Well, I'm here to tell you something that'll surprise you. You can have a spiritual gift and be a carnal Christian. The Bible says about the Corinthians, they fell behind in no spiritual gift. In other words, they had all the gifts. And yet the church in Corinth was the most carnal church in the New Testament history book. But that church, we are told, was number one in spiritual gifts. They all had spiritual gifts, but because they had spiritual gifts, they weren't spiritual. They held those gifts because they were from God, and they used them in many cases for their own purposes, and they got into a lot of trouble. And Paul scathed them. In 1 Corinthians, he lets them have it, and he should have because of what they were doing. The ironic fact is you can be greatly gifted and still not be walking with the Lord. So don't let spiritual gifts be the standard of your Christianity. The second problem is what I call the specialist problem. And this is really common, believe it or not. Sometimes someone will say to me, Pastor, you've been encouraging us to share our faith, but I don't do that because I don't have the gift of evangelism. Well, that doesn't get you off the hook, not even close. Because while there are people who have the gift of evangelism, all of us are called to go into the world and share our faith. Somebody says, I don't give because I don't have the gift of giving. Come on now. You know, there are people, according to the Bible, who have the gift of giving. And it says, if you have that gift, you should use it liberally. Did you see that? But the Bible also knows that we might not have that gift, but we still have the responsibility. All of the gifts have both a special and a general application. Generally speaking, we all should be evangelists. We should all be serving. We should all be speaking the truth. But sometimes the Lord comes along and he puts his hand on someone and gives them a special ability in one of these things. And that is a spiritual gift. But it doesn't take you away from your responsibility to do the things that the Bible tells you to do. Just because you don't have the gift of evangelism doesn't mean you can't share the gospel with somebody you love. You may feel like you don't do it well, but do it, because that's what God has called us to do. God calls every one of us to teach, to encourage, to serve. And these are not just gifts for a few. They're a part of what it means to be a follower of Jesus Christ. Thirdly, there's the self-centered problem. There are other people who fall into a self-centered problem. They start to think, my spiritual gifts are for me. That's not true. God didn't give you a gift for yourself. God gave you gifts to help others. Once again, Scripture says that these gifts are to profit all. There's an old adage that goes something like this: if God has given you a gift, use it, don't abuse it, or you will lose it. And that is a good admonition. You can let a gift atrophy. A gift that isn't used is ultimately lost in terms of its effectiveness for God.
Once you figure out what God has gifted you to do, your goal should be

polish that gift. Sharpen that tool. Use it all that you can for the glory of God while there is still time. When I was a senior at Cedarville College as a student, God called me to preach. And he did so by taking me every week to a little church up near Columbus, Ohio, to the Fairfield Baptist Church in Thurston, where there were about 30 people, and I went up there to preach. And I was so shocked because when I got done preaching, people would come up and tell me they understood what I said. That was a major thing. But when I knew that God had called me to preach, I didn't say, okay, that's it, God's called me to preach, go preach. No, I realized I wasn't prepared yet to preach. I needed to work hard to learn how to do that. So I went to seminary and polished my gift. And that's what all of us should do. If God calls you to do something and he gives you an ability, don't just sit on the ability and say, well, I guess I'm okay now, I got an ability. Take that ability and take it as far as you can and make it as strong as it can be and use it for the glory of God to affect as many people as you can for as long as you can. That's what the Bible teaches. Amen. So some of you are going to say, Pastor Jeremiah, how do I know what my gift is? So here's the practical part. Five things. They're real quick and they're really important. Number one, investigation. First thing you should do is when you get some time this afternoon or this week, 1 Corinthians 12, Romans 12, Ephesians 4, go through there, write down all of the gifts. There's supposedly 19 of them. You'll see some of them listed in more than one passage. Get the gifts on a list. Now you know what the spiritual gifts are that the Bible tells us are available. Begin by finding out everything you can about them. Learn what they are, how they work, and whether or not you see them evident in your life. Number two, after investigation, I want to throw in this word, involvement. This is so important because you might say, Pastor, until I know what it is that God wants me to do, I'm just going to sit here and wait. Let me tell you something I've learned. You cannot steer a parked car. If you aren't moving, God's not going to tell you what to do. You cannot steer a car that is not moving, and once it's rolling, you can guide it in the right direction. And that's true in your spiritual life. When God sees you serving the best you know how from where you are right now, he can direct you and redirect you, but it is hard for you to receive God's steering and direction when you're standing still. Don't use your desire to know your spiritual gift as an excuse for not doing something until you find out what it is. You will delay the process by doing that. So get involved. Try different kinds of ministry. How else are you going to know what you're gifted to do if you never experience it? I keep a little saying in my office. It goes like this. Lord, someday I hope to do something perfectly. In the meantime, help me to do something. Amen. You know, isn't that true? If you wait until you got it all figured out, you will never go anywhere. Start where you are, do what you can do, and watch how God leads you. There's a passage in the Old Testament where this little phrase is so paramount. It says, I being in the way, the Lord led me. That's how you find out what God wants you to do. Be in the way. Do what God has called you to do now. Start today to follow his direction. And when you do that, God will take you to the next step. So investigation, find out what the gifts are. Involvement, get started doing what you know to do now. Thirdly, interest. Ask yourself, what do I really enjoy doing for the Lord? Usually what you enjoy is what you are capable of doing, and God often uses your interests to point you towards your gifts. When I was a student, as I've told you on occasion, one of the things that I loved to do more than any, I was a radio fanatic. Believe it or not, before I ever spoke on the radio, I was one of those kids who bought Allied radio kits. And the Heath kits, I got those. I got the magazine every week. I bought the kits. I built them. My little bedroom growing up in my parents' home was like an electronic nightmare. My mother said I was going to electrocute everybody before I was 20. But I didn't do that. But I loved radio. I became a shortwave person. I loved listening to the shortwave. I would find missionary stations all over the world on shortwave. I loved it. When God called me to preach, one of the things I thought, well, I guess my radio career's over. You know what the Bible says? The Bible says, delight yourself in the Lord, and he will give you the desires of

You do not need to be afraid of what God might ask you to do. He will give you both the desire and the joy to do what he equips you to do. Can you imagine God being anything other than that? You think he's sitting up in heaven saying, I'm going to give them a gift and then I'm going to frustrate them to death until they give up. God doesn't do that. If God calls you, he's obligated to help you. If he equips you, he's using that in your life, not only for your own spiritual growth and enjoyment and joy, but to help other people. So don't get caught up in, find out what God wants you to do. And usually it goes along with some ability you've noticed in your life, something that you love to do, something that you're good at. I know some gifts I don't have, and I wouldn't have to ask too many people if I have those gifts or not. They would say, absolutely not, Pastor. You do not have that gift. And that's probably true of you. One of the great things about discovering your spiritual gift is discovering what it is not. You can get off that track when you know what God has called you to do. So investigation, involvement, interest. Here's introspection is the fourth thing. Ask yourself, where do I seem to be most effective? The Holy Spirit gives abilities for certain kinds of ministry, and the effectiveness is often a good indicator of where you are gifted. Let me tell you something. If you think you have the gift of leading and you look around and nobody's following, you do not have the gift of leading. We said this about music. We've said it about others. When you determine what God wants you to do, there will be evidence in your life and affirmation in your life. Yes, this is the direction I want you to go. Over 100 years ago, the Holy Spirit gifted an Irish farmer named Jeremiah Manili with the gift of evangelism. That great awakening in Northern Ireland began when Jeremiah and three young men met nightly in an old schoolhouse to pray for revival. For 3 months, nothing happened until New Year's Day when one person came to Christ. Soon, conversions were happening nightly and 50 men joined the prayer meetings. When crowds of unbelievers began showing up, they urged Jeremiah to preach, which he had never done before, but he agreed and many were saved. Later, Jeremiah was invited to preach in a nearby town. The building overflowed. He preached once and dismissed the crowd, but no one left. So he preached again and then again, and after the fourth sermon, he went outside and wrung the sweat from his shirt, put it back on, and preached one more time before going home at night. Moments later, he was at home, and a man stood there asking how to be saved. It was after dark, it was late. Jeremiah cried out to his neighbors, "What in the world? I'm lying in bed and souls are seeking Christ." What happens when you start to use your gift, the Holy Spirit comes alongside and helps you to understand, God is using me in this. He's helping me to be effective in this. Effectiveness matters. Look at where God seems to be blessing your efforts, and that's often where you will find your spiritual gift. Finally, one more thing. Interaction. Talk to others about what they see in you. Ask trusted friends or leaders where they have noticed God using your life. I've been doing that a little bit this week from some staff members and telling them what I view and see in their life. There's so much joy in that, because sometimes you can just see what their gift is. If you're around them very long, they got this gift and you notice it. When you tell them they have that gift, you can see the smile on their face because they know it themselves. And when you ask people about yourself, they will give you honest feedback if you give them the opportunity. I mean, if you say, do you think I have the gift of preaching? And nobody says anything, they just look at you. What's the second thought you have about what your gift is? Investigation, involvement, interest, introspection, and interaction. These steps will help you understand how God has gifted you. And one of the best parts of discovering your gift is, I said before, finding out what it is not. And that can lift a heavy burden from your shoulders when you know what God wants you to do and you realize he doesn't want you to do something else. I believe it is absolutely impossible, listen to me carefully, absolutely impossible for a believer who sincerely wants to know how God can use them not to find out. God delights in showing his will to hearts that are humble and open before him. Come with a spirit that says, Lord, show me what you want me to do and I will do it. And that kind of heart is the heart that God always guides. My father was a Baptist preacher.

0: of you are old enough to remember, about 40 years ago, there was an absolute craze about spiritual gifts in the church. They were doing seminars everywhere. You could go to conferences. And my dad was a little bit reluctant. He wasn't sure about that. One day he said something to me that was among the many things he told me when I was growing up that I've never forgotten. He said, "David, I don't know about all the spiritual gift stuff. What I do know is this. The greatest spiritual gift you will ever get is the gift of availability." Was he ever right about that? If I could say one thing to you after all of this talk today about spiritual gifts, it would be this. You can find out what your spiritual gift is if you are absolutely determined to do it before you find out what it is. If you say, "Lord God, I don't know what it is you've caused me to do, what you've created me to do, but I want you to know I am available. Here am I, Lord, send me. I will do what you call me to do." If you do that, you will know what your gift is before next week is here, because that's how God works. Leo Buscaglia, affectionately known as Dr. Love, was a professor at the University of Southern California, one of the most engaging speakers of his time. He taught a class called Love, and it became so popular that students filled every seat. They sat on the floor and they lined the hallway into his classroom so they could hear what he said. After losing one of his students to suicide, Leo realized how many people go through life never knowing that they are loved or gifted by God. From then on, he made it his mission to help people see their worth. He was known for striking up conversations with strangers in the elevator and for saying, "We need 5 hugs a day to survive, 8 hugs to maintain, and 12 hugs to thrive." But his most memorable words were these: "Your talent is God's gift to you. What you do with it is your gift back to God." And that is true for the gifts of the Spirit. Your gift is God's gift to you. But what you do with it is your gift back to God. He was talking about talents, but the same is true of spiritual gifts. God has placed something unique inside of you, something that's not inside of anyone else. And someone else's blessing will depend on whether or not you use that gift. If you'll just use it, you might be amazed at what God will do through you. So spiritual gifts are for all of us. I've given you the path that I understand from the scripture. Here's what you do. Take those steps, follow those things, and all of a sudden you'll be coming to someone saying, "I think God has gifted me to do this." And then you'll begin to do it and you'll find joy in your life. That's how the body works. That's why I'm so excited to share this truth with you. Let me remind you that the gifts of the Spirit are important, but they're not as important as the gift of eternal life. And you know, if you haven't received that gift, you won't get any of the other gifts. They're subsequent to receiving the gift of eternal life. In other words, if you're not a Christian, you won't get spiritual gifts. But you can become a Christian by accepting the gift of God, which he has provided for you through the death, burial, and resurrection of Jesus Christ. He wants you to have forgiveness of your sin. And if you will receive that, the Bible says you will get the gift of eternal life through Jesus Christ our Lord. When you become a Christian, you are gifted with eternal life. And when you get the gift of eternal life, then you proceed to understand the gifts of the Spirit. But my main concern for you today is this. The gifts of the Spirit are important, but the gift of God, which is eternal life, is way more important than that. That's where it all begins. And if you've never received that gift, I'm going to ask you to do it today. He will give you eternal life and the forgiveness of your sins. Your guilt will be gone, and you will have a relationship with Almighty God you never dreamed possible.
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1: I just finished reading a book about Napoleon, who was quite a character, famous and infamous. He conquered much of Europe in the 19th century, and he started out as a brilliant corporal. He was dealing with artillery from Corsica. It wasn't from France. And he rose through the ranks of the French army during the French Revolution, and he was extremely intelligent. He was a prodigy. And he managed to work his way into control of the nation of France and the army. And then he went from battle to battle until he had conquered much of Europe. And he implemented actually some good changes in the government that are still kept, some of the Napoleonic laws. But thousands of people died in those wars. Ultimately, some of the other nations in Europe, led principally by England, fought with him, and he was defeated. And then they banished him to the island of Elba. And in 1813, he was defeated, and he was sent there, and he was supposed to live out his days. They gave him a certain amount of a budget and some freedom. He abdicated. But, you know, he couldn't stand his isolation. He was so used to

0: being the emperor, to having all of that power, and suddenly to lose it all, that after about a year, he managed a daring escape. He had about 1,000 soldiers that joined him. He entered back into Paris again, retook the government, and managed to fight another 100-day war against Europe. It looked like he might take over again, but he was finally defeated. Even after given time to think about it, he could not change. He wanted to be the ruler of the world. And then they banished him to the island of St. Helena, the most remote outpost in the British Dominion, out in the middle of nowhere, where he ultimately died. Well, it makes me think about a story in the Bible. And so if you have your Bibles, turn with me to the book of Revelation chapter 20. Obviously, we're getting near the end of the Bible. Revelation 22 is the end of the Bible. Chapter 20 talks about something called the millennium. And it is connected with the great judgment day. Take your Bibles, verse 1, chapter 20, Revelation. Then I saw an angel coming down from heaven, having the key to the bottomless pit and a great chain in his hand. And he laid hold of the dragon, that serpent of old, who is the devil and Satan, and bound him for 1,000 years. And he cast him into the bottomless pit and shut him up and set a seal upon him, that he should deceive the nations no more till the 1,000 years were finished. But after these things, he must be released for a little while. You can jump to verse 7. Now when the 1,000 years have expired, Satan will be released from his prison, and he will go out to deceive the nations, once again, which are on the four corners of the earth, Gog and Magog, to gather them together to battle, the number of whom is like the sand of the sea. They cover the earth like a cloud. And they went up on the breadth of the earth, and they surround the camp of the saints, the beloved city. This is the new Jerusalem that comes down in the next chapter. And fire comes down from God out of heaven and devours them. And the devil who deceived them was cast into the lake of fire and brimstone, where the beast and the false prophet are, and they will be tormented day and night forever and ever. What is this talking about? How is it that the devil is bound for 1,000 years? And if you got the devil tied up, why in the world would you ever let him go? Right? Some are wondering, why did God make a devil? We've studied that, right? We realize God did not make a devil. All right, well, we're going to get into that, but before we do, sometimes it's fun to find out what do people on the street think about these subjects. So we've got a few comments on the subject of the millennium and the 1,000 years.
1: Jesus said to us, the kingdom is at hand. If something's at hand, does that mean it's far away or right here? It means it's right here. So if he says the kingdom is at hand, the heaven that most people think of in the sky with angels is nonsense. And we're talking about something we do here and now. And it's a practice and a commitment and a behavior that we either adhere to or don't. And it's a way of being. It's a state of being, essentially. I guess this is what I'm trying to say. It's a state of being.
2: Oh, yeah. That's my next stop. I hope it is.
3: I like to hope so.
4: Possibly.
5: Something exists.
6: I think the book of life is the book that you want your name written in, so you're saved.
7: So I guess the names that are written on the book is the people that are saved.
8: I guess to teach you that just teach you about different lessons, right? Like, are the lessons that you think are important or maybe not as important? And
9: I don't know anything about the book of life, unless you talk about the Bible.
10: It's like Mocha Java ice cream is really my heaven.
11: It's mythical place where believers think they're going to go when they die.
12: I think it's kind of like a positive image for me. I'm a very realistic person, so I guess it's kind of like something above, I guess.
13: Home.
14: Heaven, oh my gosh, it's like everything. I'm Christian. I love Jesus, and heaven is my future, the future of everybody. We hope we can make it over there one day.
15: The millennium. You mean the afterlife? The afterlife.
2: I guess, is that referring to like when the end times, when we get that here on earth?
16: It's after chaos.
17: Well, it's the time that the bad people are on the earth.
18: Righteous

0: Heaven with God and his space with him. Yeah.
1: Heaven.
2: I'm not really a Christian, so I don't know too much about that.
3: In heaven?
4: Yeah, a lot of people don't know much about the millennium, even though it's a 1,000-year period in the Bible that is very prominent. Now, some of you were not here earlier, and so you may not have seen where I illustrated that there are seven epochs in Bible history. The Bible tells us in 2 Peter chapter 3, a day with the Lord is like 1,000 years, and 1,000 years like a day. And Peter is quoting from Psalm 90, where it says, 1,000 years in his sight are like a day when it is gone. And so when you add up the ages in the Bible, it tells us Adam lived 930 years. And you start with Adam, and then you go 2,000 years, and you come to the time of Abraham. So for the first 2,000 years, you got the epic of the patriarchs. God shares the gospel through the patriarchs, Adam, Enoch, Methuselah, Noah. There were some faithful people, Seth, so forth. Then Abraham, he is called out of Ur of the Chaldees. God calls Abraham, says, I'm going to give your nation the oracles of truth. The Messiah will come through your descendants. For the next 2,000 years, from about 2000 BC till 4 BC, well, actually, from 2004 BC to 4 BC is when Jesus is born. Another 2,000 years. The next epic, you've got God preaching the gospel through the Jewish nation. They're the guardians of the word. They introduce Jesus as the Messiah to the world, and the Bible's then, the scriptures spread everywhere. Then Christ is born about 4 BC. I know you're wondering, how could Jesus be born 4 years before Christ? When they established this dating method, they took an educated guess. Years later, they found out that they were off, because we know Herod the Great, that wanted to kill Jesus as a baby, he died in 2 BC. Christ had to be born before he died, and we know that Jesus was baptized in the 15th year of Tiberius Caesar, 27 AD, when he was 30 years old. So don't let that confuse you. I think I already confused you. Anyway, so there's 2,000 years from Abraham to Christ. Now here we are today, 2,000 years after Christ. Total of 6,000. If a day was the Lord's like 1,000 years, we're like a 6,000 years. And then we live and reign with Christ for like 1,000 year Sabbath. You know, the Jews had a program where you farm your land for 6 years, and then you leave it desolate for 1 year. Let me read something to you in the Bible. If you have your Bibles on you, or those watching at home, you go to the last chapter in 2 Chronicles. There's a very interesting statement where it talks about what was going to happen to the children of Israel here. Let me go back. I got all these little tabs marking the different passages here. 2 Chronicles, chapter 36. Children of Israel are carried off to Babylon. They had not been keeping the annual 7 year Sabbath. Every 6 years, they would farm their land. They were supposed to then let it rest. Every 6 years, they could have a Hebrew servant, but they were supposed to let him go free. They had not been letting them go free. They had not been resting the land. And God said, look, if you're not going to do it voluntarily, I'm going to force it. And for those 490 years you've not been resting the land, I'm going to take 1 year and put you in captivity and make the land keep Sabbath. Here's what it says. I'm in 2 Chronicles chapter 36, reading verse 21. To fulfill the word of the Lord by the mouth of Jeremiah, until the land had enjoyed her Sabbaths, as long as she lay desolate for 70 years, she kept Sabbath to fulfill 70 years. So when the land of Israel was desolate, the Bible says it's keeping Sabbath. During the millennium, this world is desolate. It is keeping Sabbath. That means we're on the verge of, you might say, it's sundown for the world. And then there's going to be 1,000 years we will live and reign with Christ. So this millennial period, let's get into our lesson. Question number one, what events mark the beginning of the 1,000 years? Answer, 1 Thessalonians 4:16. Don't forget, you can say the answers in blue. It helps

other people fill them in. The Lord himself will descend from heaven with a shout, and the dead in Christ will rise. The millennium beginning is marked with the coming of the Lord. This is that supreme event in history that's going to mark that out. And I don't know about you, friends, but I'm looking forward to that. Amen. You know, in Acts chapter 1, it said that the disciples saw Jesus go up in the clouds, and he's going to return in the clouds the same way he came. But his feet do not touch the ground. He told the disciples, John 14, I go to prepare a place for you, and if I go and prepare a place for you, I will come again. Do you believe Jesus? Amen. And receive you unto myself, that where I am, you may be also. Matter of fact, we got a little vision of the second coming right here. I'm wondering if I could jump in that hole, what would happen? It's amazing, the reality that they've got going on here. You got the second coming of Jesus. You know, what are the clouds? Is it H2O? No, it says, if you look in Psalm 104, his ministers, the angels, his ministering spirits, he's coming in clouds of glory. Angels are shining beings. It's clouds of light. Angels are sometimes called stars. What do you think the star was that the wise men followed? It wasn't an asteroid or a comet that was hovering over the house in Bethlehem. It was a band of angels that looked to them like stars. And so Christ is coming, it says, all the angels with him. How bright do you think that'll be? But his feet do not touch the ground, as we are caught up. So if someone starts walking around saying they're Jesus, didn't Christ say there'll be many false Christs? Don't be deceived by that. The Lord himself will descend from heaven, dead in Christ rise. In Revelation 20, they do what? They live and they reign with Christ for 1,000 years. Now, in prophecy, sometimes a day equals a year. And so some are wondering, is this a spiritual 1,000 years or is it a literal 1,000 years? We believe it's a literal 1,000 years for a couple of reasons. Once Jesus comes, we have entered eternity. We have our glorified bodies. God is not using the Bible to talk to us anymore. We are talking to him face to face. And so this is a literal 1,000 years, just like it is a literal 6,000 years from the time of Adam to our present day. And again, we're giving you approximates here. No man knows the day or the hour, amen? Amen. Of Jesus coming. Could be later than you think, because the Bible says he's long-suffering to us. We're not willing that any should perish. He's waiting as long as he can to save as many as he can. It may be sooner than you think. For he said, in such an hour as you think not, the Son of Man comes, and he will cut it short in righteousness. So don't try to peg the day or the hour of Christ's coming. Now, you're going to hear me use the word millennium. The word millennium doesn't appear in the Bible. It's just a theological term. It's a composite of two Greek words, milli, I think it's Latin actually, milli and annum. And it just means 1,000 years. So if you hear me say millennium, it just means the 1,000-year period that we're talking about. It's principally found in Revelation chapter 20. They live with Christ for 1,000 years, but the rest of the dead do not live again until when? The 1,000 years are finished. This is the first resurrection. Now, I'm glad I read that. That's very important. If the dead in Christ rise first and they're the saved, who are the rest of the dead? They're the lost. There's only one other group left, right? If all the good are saved, then what's left? The bad. And so they don't come forth until the end. Jesus said there are two resurrections. The hour is coming in which all that are in the graves will hear his voice and come forth. They that have done good, the resurrection of life. They that have done evil, the resurrection of damnation or the resurrection of condemnation. You find this also in Daniel chapter 12. At that time, Michael will stand up, the great prince that stands for the sons of thy people, and there'll be a time of trouble such as there never has been since there was a nation, even unto that same time. And at that time, many that sleep in the dust of the earth will awake, some to everlasting life, some to shame and everlasting contempt. The Bible separates these resurrections by 1,000 years. We got more on that coming. Number two, what else will happen at the first resurrection? Answer, 1 Corinthians 15, verse 51, we shall not all sleep,

0: But we shall all be, what? Changed. In a moment, in the twinkling of an eye, at the last trumpet. For the trumpet will sound, and the dead will be raised incorruptible. It says, He will transform our lowly body that it might be conformed to His glorious body. Now, friends, I don't know if you've ever thought about this, but there will be a generation of people living in the world that will not die. I'm not necessarily scared of death, but if I could choose, I would rather be in that group. I think we all naturally have an aversion to death. I think Woody Allen said, I'm not afraid of death, I just don't want to be there when it happens. So, I shouldn't be quoting him, sorry. But, so, you know, there's an experience where Jesus appears on the Mount of Transfiguration, or rather, Jesus is on the Mount of Transfiguration, and Moses and Elijah appear. Moses died, but he is resurrected, a special resurrection. You read about it in the book of Jude, verse 9. Elijah does not die. He is translated. That means he's caught up, and he goes to heaven without dying. Who else went to heaven without dying?
1: Enoch.
0: So there's a couple of people. And there'll be a whole group of people at the second coming that do not die, but in a moment, in the twinkling of an eye, we get our glorified bodies, and we are caught up in the air to meet those who have just been resurrected. Amen?
2: Amen.
0: I want to be in that group. If the Lord asks me, that's my first choice. But I just want to be saved. Amen?
2: Amen?
0: What happens to the wicked? You can read about that in 2 Thessalonians 2, verse 8. Then the lawless one, this means the Antichrist, it's not specifically talking about the devil here, it means the human element. Then the lawless one and all the wicked, whom the Lord will do what? Destroy with the brightness of His coming. Christ's coming and the glory of God is going to be like a flamethrower for the wicked. But it's not going to hurt the righteous. How many remember when those three Hebrews were in a fiery furnace with Jesus and they were not burnt at all? The only thing that was burnt was the ropes that bound them. You may go through the fire, but Christ says, I will go with you. Some through the fire, some through the flood, some through the water, but all through the blood. Amen?
2: Amen?
0: All right, and then you can read in Revelation 16, verse 18, verse 20 and 21, there was a great earthquake. This is what you call, in California, they always say, someday we're going to have the big one. They think if we ever have an earthquake in San Francisco, like what they had in Alaska in 1964, or what happened there in 2004 in Indonesia, if we have something 9 on the Richter scale, it is going to just completely level the function. Or in Los Angeles, we live on a fault zone there. Not so much Sacramento where we live. We will have beachfront property if that happens. But those people that are like in the San Andreas Fault, they're going to have a big one. That's nothing compared to this one. This one's going to be 55 on the Richter scale. Mountains are swallowed up. Islands disappear. The whole earth is shaking like a reed in the wind, the Bible says. Like an earthquake such as not has been since men were on the earth. Every island fled away and the mountains were not found. And a great hail falls from heaven upon men. It says the hailstones weigh a talent. Now there's some disagreement among scholars because they've got the Egyptian talent and the Hebrew talent and a Babylonian talent. But it doesn't matter because there's somewhere between 55 and 75 pounds. Hailstones, if you can imagine that. Revelation 20, verse 1 and 2, and during this time, an angel, probably Gabriel, who took Lucifer's position, he laid hold on that dragon, that serpent of old, who is the devil and Satan, and bound him for 1,000 years. Now we're going to talk in a minute about how he's bound and where he's bound. Question number 3, who will be raised in the second resurrection and when will that take place? We touched on it, but let's read the verses. All who are in the graves will hear his voice and come forth, those that have done good to the resurrection of life and those that have done evil, they've done what? Evil. So who's in this resurrection? The lost. They have not confessed and turned from their sins. The resurrection of condemnation. Now, how many here have done evil? All of us have sinned. So,

0: our only hope is to have our sins forgiven. But if we're not under the blood, if we have not surrendered to Jesus, we are in the wrong resurrection. By the way, if you come out of the grave and you still have wrinkles, it's not good. You are in the wrong resurrection. If you come out of the grave and you look in the grave next to you and there's Adolf Hitler, that's not good. You're in the wrong resurrection. It says, I don't think I read it. Evil and the resurrection of the Bible calls it condemnation, the condemned. You know, Jesus said, I did not come into the world to condemn the world, but to save the world. We're already condemned by our sin. We must be saved from that condemnation. We're under the law. Jesus wants to save us from the penalty of the law. Amen?
1: Amen.
0: The rest of the dead, Revelation 25, do not live again until the 1,000 years are finished, which means when the 1,000 years are finished, the wicked are raised for a judgment. But it's more than just the judgment. Notice here, number four, what is the condition of the world during the 1,000 years? All right, we talked about the events that begin the 1,000 years. Jesus comes, we're caught up to meet him. If we're alive, we get our glorified bodies. The dead in Christ rise with glorified bodies. I remember showing a picture, I think I showed it a minute ago on the screen, of a mother embracing her baby in the resurrection. And after the program, a lady came to me in tears and she said, can you get me that picture? She says, I've lost 2 children. And she said, my hope is that I will see them again in the resurrection.
1: Amen.
0: And there'll be some great reunions in that time, friends.
1: Amen.
0: So what's the condition of the world during the 1,000 years? Behold, the Lord makes the earth what? Empty and makes it waste. No, wait. Some of you are saying, Pastor Doug, I thought we live and reign with Christ down here. You know, there are good Christians out there. There are 2 principal camps. One group believes that we are here on the earth. If you read the Left Behind books or follow Hal Lindsey or Tim LaHaye, they believe we're here on the earth during the 1,000 years. Traditional Protestants believe that we are living and reigning with Christ in glory during the 1,000 years. The Bible says that we are with him, the wicked are destroyed. The Left Behind group says you got the righteous who have eternal life reigning over the wicked who are still dying. I don't know about you, but I don't want to reign over the wicked. I want to be with Christ.
1: Amen.
0: Let's find out what the Bible says. The Bible says, what is the condition of the earth? Behold, the Lord makes the earth empty. He makes it waste. Read in Jeremiah 4, verse 23. I beheld the earth, and indeed it was without form and void. Now, if I stop right there, you're going to think, well, that sounds like Genesis. Got to keep reading. And the heavens, and they had no light. I beheld the mountains, and indeed they trembled, and there was no man, and all the birds of heaven had fled. That means they were there, but now they're gone. Keep reading. The fruitful land was a wilderness, and all of its what?
1: Cities
0: were broken down. The earth is covered with broken down cities. Why? At the presence of the Lord and by his fierce anger. See, the Lord, when he first started creation, the earth was without form and void. And he's going to make it without form and void again before he recreates it. This earth is going to be a dark, desolate, broken down place. The devil is going to have to look at the results of his government for 1,000 years. He's bound. Listen to this verse, Jeremiah 25, 33. At that day, the slain of the Lord shall be from one end of the earth even to the other end of the earth. They will not be gathered or buried. That's not a very pretty thought. But what could account for that? Do you realize the Left Behind scenario of prophecy, there is no time in their scheme when the earth is desolate. There's no time in their scheme where it's covered with slain and no one to mourn or bury them because everyone's gone, everyone's dead, the cities are broken down, all the birds are fled. You know, Jesus came into our world for 3 reasons. First of all, he came as our example, to live a life that we might follow his steps. He came to show us the Father. He said, if you've seen me, you've seen the Father. And then he came as our sacrifice. He died on the cross as a substitute.

substitute for all our sins. But we must come to him. We repent of our sins. We confess. He'll receive us with loving arms. Why don't you ask him now? Hi, friends. I trust you being blessed by what you're watching. If you want to be doubly blessed, then you're going to want to get the Prophecy Odyssey study guides that go along with these presentations. There's 15 study guides. They're beautifully illustrated, and they will greatly enhance your Bible comprehension. So if you'd like to get them, simply follow the instructions.

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1: Hello, friends. Welcome back to Prophecy Odyssey. In our last episode, we learned that the millennium is not about Jesus reigning over 1,000 years of peace here on earth. Instead, this planet is going to be desolate and empty while the saved are in heaven. Today, we're going to discover what happens at the end of the millennium. Plus, we're going to see what Satan's ultimate fate will be and the glorious hope that God has for us as sons and daughters of God. And don't forget to check out the Prophecy Odyssey Bible lessons and our free offer so you can deepen your learning experience. I'll tell you more about how to get those resources later in this program. So thank you again for watching, and God bless you as you continue your Prophecy Odyssey adventure.
2: Now, who is bound here on the earth? The devil, for 1,000 years. Where will the saints be during the 1,000 years, and what are we doing? He says, I'll come again, receive you to myself, that where I am, there you might be. We're with Jesus. It's like a

0: 1,000-year Sabbath. You know, the Bible says 6 days you work, the seventh day we go and convene with fellow believers. And usually you don't stay home, you go to convene. We are going to spend 1,000-year Sabbath with Jesus in the kingdom. Amen? Amen? And there's stuff going on there we'll talk about. But we're living and reigning with Christ. We're not reigning over the wicked. Jesus said we will sit on 12 thrones, reigning over the 12 tribes. We're reigning over the redeemed. We're being ambassadors through the universe for the Lord. I don't want to reign over the wicked. Do you?
1: No.
0: I saw thrones. Here's what we're doing. Read it in Revelation chapter 20, verse 4. I saw thrones, and they sat on them, and judgment was committed to them, and they lived and reigned with Christ for 1,000 years. Now, what kind of judgment is taking place during this time? And I'll read the second part of the answer in just a moment. When you get to heaven, we're going to have questions. How many of you are going to have questions? They say there'll be three surprises when you get to heaven. Surprise number one is you're there. Surprise number two is they were going to be some people there, and you think, how did they get here? Just think about this for a minute. If you know your Bible, Stephen, the martyr, is in heaven, and his angel is giving him a tour. And he says, here's your beautiful mansion, and you've got these stars in your crown because you were the first martyr. You stood up for Jesus. And there's a parade that goes by, and the angels are carrying Paul on their shoulders in this parade. And Stephen goes, what's he doing here? Last time I saw him, he was an accomplice to my murder. You guys usually do good work, but you know, you made a mistake. You got to better check your software. Paul isn't supposed to be here. And the angel says, Stephen, what was your last prayer? Well, I prayed, Father, do not lay this sin to their charge. Well, God heard your prayer. He forgave Saul, and Saul was converted. He became Paul. He became the greatest New Testament apostle, wrote almost half the New Testament, and there's a lot of people here because of your prayer for Paul, God forgave him.
1: Amen.
0: So we're going to have judging going on, and judging doesn't mean you're sitting on a bench with a gavel going, guilty, innocent, guilty, innocent. It means you're evaluating evidence. We're going to have a lot of questions. There's going to be some interesting reunions. You know the story of David and Bathsheba and Uriah? Uriah was a godly man. He was one of David's mighty men. And he's going to be in heaven. And the Bible seems to say Bathsheba's going to be there too. She was repented. And Solomon's mother. And David's going to be there. And they're going to have a little talk when they get there.
1: Amen?
0: Amen? And I don't know about you, but I've got a lot of questions. I want to, you know, I got Bible characters I want to talk to, and just between me and you, I need to ask Jacob, how is it that he did not know it was Leah until the morning on his honeymoon? Am I the only one that's wondered that? So we're going to have lots of questions. And I told you there's three surprises. Third surprise is you're going to say, where is Pastor so-and-so? Where is Sister so-and-so? The deaconess, the deacon. They always were so spiritual. And they hugged their Bibles every week. And they gave Bible studies. And the angel says, come with me. And they're going to take us to the library. You know, every secret thing that we've said is recorded. I got a notice in the mail, and I opened up this envelope from Placer County, and it says, you're being fined for an illegal U-turn. I said, I did not make an illegal U-turn, and I was never even there. I pulled the paper out, and there it had a photograph of me looking really guilty. And I thought, oh yeah, I was there. Busted. And the angel will take us over and show us the tape. Do you know the Bible says those things done in secret will be proclaimed from the housetop? I want my sins under the blood of Jesus, friends, because I don't want you seeing my tapes.

And you want your sins under the blood of Jesus, but those people whose sins are not forgiven, it's all going to be, everything is going to be naked and open to the eyes. And so we want to be new creatures and have our sins washed away. So we're going to be judging. And you notice the second part of the answer, it said, do you not know, we'll put that back up on the screen, that the what? The saints will judge the world. Do you not know that we will judge angels? And what we're doing is we're judging the judgment of God. And are we judging good angels? Are there bad angels? How many of you have been tempted? Do you realize it's not Satan? Satan doesn't even know who most of you are. He's not all-knowing. Matter of fact, the devils one time said to some young men were trying to cast out this one man that had a devil, and the devil beat them up, beat up these seven boys and chased them away wounded and naked. And the devil said, you're trying to cast me out in the name of Jesus who Paul preaches? He said, I know Jesus. Those angels knew Jesus before they were cast out. And the angel said, and I know Paul. The devil knew who Paul was. But I don't even know you. So angels, those evil angels, but there are evil angels that know you, because not only has God given you guardian angels, the devil's probably got someone watching you. We are going to look at those angels and say, I remember what that guy did to me. That angel, I remember all the times he tempted me. I tried to follow the Lord. He tried to bring me down, tried to discourage me. Lost. We're going to be judging those evil angels that have been dragging us down. Number six, what will happen at the close of the 1,000 years? Now, I don't think I spent any time talking about it, so let me pause right here before I answer this question. What is the bottomless pit? It says Satan is bound in a bottomless pit. That is not the best translation. You find it in the King James, some others. The Greek word there is Satan is bound in the abusos. That word abusos is the same word that you find in the Greek Old Testament, where it says, in the beginning God created the world and the word was void, abusos. It means it was like an emptiness, chaotic. It's a world with no people on it to tempt or manipulate. Let me give you more proof. If you read in the book of Mark chapter 5 and Luke chapter 8, this man is filled with demons, and the demons say to Jesus, we are a legion. Do not cast us into thee. The word there is deep. The word in Greek is abusos. Same word as Revelation 20. Same word they translated bottomless pit. Why the King James translator? They got creative at the end of the Bible. A bottomless pit. But the word is abusos, and it means the emptiness, the darkness, where the devils are in chains because they have nothing to do. See, devils are workaholics. What's the devil going to do for 1,000 years when there's no people to possess, tempt, or manipulate? And when Jesus cast those devils out of the demoniac, they said, at least let us possess the pigs. Give us something to possess. For 1,000 years, there's no man on the earth. The earth is dark. It is a void again. It is an abuso. Satan is bound on this planet. Him and his angels. And his angels are going to be chasing him around and saying, you told us if we followed you, things would be better. Now look at what's happened. It's going to be awful. One reason God's giving him 1,000 years before he destroys him is going to be evident in just a moment. What happens at the close of the 1,000 years? It says that in that day is come, the Lord is coming. In that day, his feet will stand on the Mount of Olives. Will Jesus someday make a touchdown? When he comes next time, we go up. At the end of the 1,000 years, the new Jerusalem descends from God out of heaven. But before it settles down, Zechariah 14 says, he comes out of the city. His feet touch the Mount of Olives. Why the Mount of Olives? It says he ascended. He took his disciples from Bethany on the Mount of Olives, and he ascended. It was on the Mount of Olives where he told them about his second coming. He's coming back where he left. And it says his feet are going to touch it, and it will form a great valley. You know, the whole world's desolate. He's got to prepare a clean foundation, 375 miles square, because that's the dimensions of the New Jerusalem. And it sets down in this valley that he prepares. It says, on the Mount of Olives, which faces Jerusalem on the east, and the Mount of Olives will

split in two. It was on the Mount of Olives where Jesus prayed in the Garden of Gethsemane, "Not my will, thy will be done." By the way, when Jesus touches the Mount of Olives and it creates that big valley, the dimensions of the New Jerusalem and that great valley are so big, it completely encompasses where the land of Israel is that God promised to Abraham. So when God promised Abraham, "I am going to give you this land, look to the north and look to the south and look to the east and look to the west," and he brought Moses up on Mount Nebo, he said, "I want you to see the promised land." Everything that God promised those people, they are going to get it, literally. It is going to be in that territory during that time. And there'll be plenty of room for you, friends. It's about as big as the state of Oregon. There'll be plenty of room. Don't worry that God's going to run out of room. "And the Lord will be king over all of the earth." This happens at the end of that 1,000 years. It says, "I, John, saw the holy city, the new Jerusalem, coming," what? "Down out of heaven from God, prepared as a bride," because his church is in the city and we're the bride of Christ, "prepared as a bride adorned for her husband." It's beautiful. Bible says he's coming for a bride without spot or wrinkle or any defilement, because we've been washed, we've washed our robes and made them white in the blood of the Lamb. Amen? Amen. What happens next to free Satan from his prison? Now the devil's had 1,000 years to think it all over, and he apologizes. Like Napoleon, can he change? What happens next? When the Lord's feet touch the Mount of Olives, he calls forth the wicked. The Bible says the rest of the dead do not live till the 1,000 years are finished. At the end of the 1,000 years, a new Jerusalem comes down, the wicked are raised. And it's the power of Christ that brings them up. The devil can't raise anybody. But now they're being raised for judgment. And it says, the rest of the dead, this is Revelation 20, verse 5, they do not live until the 1,000 years is finished. Now when the 1,000 years have expired, Satan is what? Released from his prison. Why is he released from his prison? Because up until now, he's had nobody to tempt, manipulate. Now suddenly he sees all the wicked who have ever lived. How many will that be? I mean, you got 8 billion people in the world today. Of course, there's more now than ever. But if you go back through the time, it says they cover the earth like a cloud, the number of whom is like the sand of the sea. Number 8, what will Satan do when the wicked are raised? It says Satan will go out to deceive. He'll do what? See, he's been stopped from deceiving the whole world during the 1,000 years because there's nobody to deceive. Now all the wicked are raised. He'll go out to deceive the nations. Are these good nations or bad nations? Which are in the four corners. Now, some people think that, and I don't want to ridicule anyone, but just be biblically honest at this point. I hear people say Gog and Magog. That's Russia and China. And they try to make Magog sound like Moscow or something like that. And the Gog, they say these are the descendants of the Asians in China. Go back to Genesis chapter 10. Gog was an enemy of God's people. It was an ancient tribe. Magog means from the matrix or the descendants or the children of Gog. Gog and her children. You realize all through Revelation it says you've got the bride of Christ in Revelation 12 and her remnant, her children. You've got Babylon and her daughters. You got Jezebel and her daughter Athaliah that persecuted the people. You've got Herod's wife Herodias and her daughter dances so John the Baptist loses his head. You've got like this mother-daughter confederacy in the Bible that persecutes God's people. So Gog and Magog represent the enemies of God's people from all of time. Now, if you don't believe me, look at what it, well, let me finish reading my verse here. I get excited. I can't wait to tell you that. They will go out to deceive the nations that are in the four corners of the earth, Gog and Magog. It says four corners of the earth. It doesn't say Russia. That means north, south, east, west. They cover the whole earth. To gather them together to battle. This is the final, ultimate end of the battle of Armageddon. The beginning of the battle of Armageddon is before the 1,000 years when it says the dragon makes war with the woman. The last part of the battle is at the end of the 1,000 years. The number is like the sand.

0: of the sea, and they went up on the breadth of the earth, they're covering the planet. And they surround the camp of the saints, the beloved city. Abraham looked for a city that had foundations, the New Jerusalem. Amen?
1: Amen.
0: So go in your Bibles to the book of Ezekiel, and I'll read some fabulous things. I told you, you can't understand Revelation unless you read other passages in the Bible. Look in, well, I'll start actually in Isaiah chapter 24, verse 19. The earth is violently broken. The earth is split open. The earth is shaken exceedingly. The earth will reel to and fro like a drunkard. That's that great earthquake. And totter like a hut. Its transgression shall be heavy upon it. It will fall and not rise again. It will come to pass in that day that the Lord will punish on high the host of exalted ones, and on the earth the kings of the earth, and they will be gathered together as prisoners that are gathered in the pit. Where does the devil go? Bottomless pit. And they will be shut up in the prison. And after many days, 1,000 years, they will be punished. Now notice the wording. Go to Ezekiel chapter 38, verse 1. Now the word of the Lord came to me, saying, Son of man, set your face against Gog on the land of Magog, the prince of Rosh and Meshech and Tubal, and prophesy against him. And say, thus says the Lord God, behold, I'm against you, O Gog, the prince of Rosh, Meshech, and Tubal. I will turn you around and put hooks in your jaws and lead you out with all your army and horses and horsemen, all splendidly clothed, meaning for battle. A great company with bucklers and shields, all of them handling swords, Persia, Ethiopia, Libya. He includes all of the enemies here. With them, all of them, with shield and helmet, Gomer and all its troops in the house of Toragam, from the far north and its troops. Why does it say north? That doesn't mean Russia. Satan said, I want to sit on the sides of the north. That means the highest place. And all of its troops and many people with you. This is a battle, great battle of the day of God when all the wicked come against the Lord. Read in verse Ezekiel 38, go to verse 8. And after many days, same thing Isaiah said, that's after the 1,000 years, you will be visited. In the latter years, you will come to the land, those who are brought back from the sword and gathered from many people on the mountains of Israel, which had long been desolate. What was the condition of the world? Desolate. And they were brought out of the nations, and now all of them dwell safely. The righteous are in the New Jerusalem. You will ascend, coming like a storm, covering the land like a cloud. That's what we read in Revelation. They cover the earth like the sand of the sea. You and all of your troops and many people with you. Thus says the Lord God, on that day it will come to pass that thoughts will arise in your mind, and you will make an evil plan, and you'll say, I will go up against the land of the unwalled villages, going to fight against the New Jerusalem. I will go to a peaceful people who dwell safely, all of them dwelling without walls and having neither bars nor gates. Ezekiel 38, verse 14. Therefore, son of man, prophesy and say to Gog, thus says the Lord, on that day when my people Israel dwell safely, will you not know it? Then you will come from your place out of the far north, you and many people with you, all of them riding on horses, a great company and a mighty army. You will come up against my people like a cloud and cover the land, and will be in the latter days. I will bring you against my land so the nations might know me and be hallowed in me. And I will call for the sword against Gog throughout all of my mountains, says the Lord God. Every man's sword will be against his brother, and I'll bring them into judgment with pestilence and bloodshed, and I'll rain down on him and his troops and on the many people who are with him, flooding rain, great hailstones of fire and brimstone. Doesn't it say God rains fire and brimstone, Revelation? Thus I will magnify myself and sanctify myself, and I will be known in the eyes of many nations. They'll know that I am the Lord. I saw a great white throne, and him who sat on it, and the dead were judged according to their works by the things which were written in the books. You realize at that moment, all of us will meet again. Jesus said the day is coming when he will gather all the nations before him, and they're separated. He'll have the sheep that are saved and the goats that are lost. You know why the goats are lost? Because goats use their horns to butt. Every time Jesus says, You need to follow me. They say, well, I would follow.

0: Follow you, but I'd quit smoking, but I'd get baptized, but what happens after the wicked are judged? As I live, says the Lord. How many? Every knee will bow to me and every tongue will confess to God. At the name of Jesus, Philippians 2, verse 10, every knee will bow, of those in heaven and those on earth, those under the earth. Even the devil will finally be forced to bow before Christ and say, God is good and I was wrong. That at the name of Jesus, every tongue will confess that Jesus Christ is Lord. And I heard a great voice out of heaven, a multitude in heaven saying, true and what? Righteous are his judgments. We will all declare, God is good. And then at that point, when they realize the situation's hopeless, Satan's going to say, no, no, it's not too late. Fight the city. And they're all going to turn on each other like we just read Gog and Magog. And they're going to all blame each other. And there's going to be chaos and bloodshed. And fire comes down from God out of heaven. And they are judged. This is question 11. What happens next? Fire comes down from God out of heaven and devours them. Some burn longer than others. Every man is punished according to what he deserves. Amen? Amen? There are varying degrees of reward, good and bad. And anyone who is not found written in the book of life is cast into a lake of fire. During the judgment of Noah, there was a flood, and only those in the ark were saved. At the end, there's going to be a flood of fire, and only those in the city are saved. Amen? Amen. You want to be in the New Jerusalem. You want to be in Christ. He is the ark. Are you abiding in Christ? Whoever abides in him sins not. Unless you abide in him like the vine, you don't bring forth fruit. We need to be in constant communion, walking with Jesus. Amen?
1: Amen.
0: Number 12. Now here's where it gets pretty. After the fire goes out, on the ashes of this purified planet, it won't burn forever and ever and ever. It says it turns to ashes. After the fire goes out, what will God do for his people? Behold, I do what? I create a new heavens and a new earth wherein dwells righteousness. And friends, if the devil was cast out for sinning, we're not going in sinning. You need to turn from your sin, repent from your sin. You can do it through Jesus. You can be a new creature and live a new life. This world is not it. We get distracted by our cell phones and the media and the entertainment, and somehow we think it's all this. This is not it.
1: Amen.
0: This is planning for what really matters. Don't let the devil distract you with the cares of this life so you lose eternity.
1: Amen.
0: You can live forever.
1: Amen.
0: Jesus wants to give you everlasting life so you do not perish.
1: Amen.
0: We, according to his promise, look for a new heaven and a new earth wherein dwells righteousness. And where is that going to be? Blessed are the meek. They will inherit the earth. Here. He's going to create a new world here. God had an original plan. The devil messed it all up. God's not going to let the devil have his way. He says, I'm going to do what I started out to do. I'm going to finish what I started. On this world, I'm going to make a paradise, except it's going to be an upgrade. Because God is going to move the capital of the universe to our planet. And he will live with us. And the Bible says we will see his face. What a privilege. We will see him face to face. That is going to be the greatest bliss and joy of all, that we might dwell in the presence of God. Question 13, where will God and the righteous finally live? And the tabernacle of God is with men, and he will dwell with them. Blessed are the meek. They will inherit the earth. Number 14, what will the redeemed experience in the New Jerusalem and the New Earth? It's a world with no more pain.
1: Amen.
0: No more sorrow. No more sickness. No more death. No more dying. No more evil. No more crime. Some will be unemployed. No more police.
1: Amen.
0: No more lawyers. No more doctors. I mean, we appreciate what you do right now, but you can be looking for another occupation. Can you say amen?
1: Amen.
0: Then the lame

0: will leap as a hart. The tongue of the dung will sing. Pastor Doug will have hair down his back. All things will be restored. And he wants you in that kingdom, friends. How many of you want to be there?
1: Friends, I hope you've been blessed by today's message. But really, the reason we do this is so that people might know Christ. You know, information is not going to save us. It's a relationship with Jesus, the one who died on the cross for your sins. You must personally accept him. And that's the most important thing and why we do these programs. If you've not asked him into your heart before, then I'd encourage you to do it right now. His arms are open wide. Just come to him as you are and ask him. Hi, friends. I trust you being blessed by what you're watching. If you want to be doubly blessed, then you're going to want to get the Prophecy Odyssey study guides that go along with these presentations. There's 15 study guides. They're beautifully illustrated, and they will greatly enhance your Bible comprehension. So if you'd like to get them, simply follow the instructions that you see on the screen. You will be glad you did. Our study of last day prophecy would not be complete without understanding the Bible truth about the millennium. To learn more about this important end time topic, make sure and request 1,000 Years of Peace, the Amazing Facts study guide that explains what takes place immediately after the second coming of Christ and why. To get your copy, simply follow the instructions on your screen, and we'll send it to you quickly and absolutely free of charge.
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Tonight, Caribbean leaders have agreed on a mechanism to deal with the controversial reappointment of CARICOM Secretary General. The Antigua and Barbuda government rejects European Union's demands to phase out its citizenship by investment program by June 2028. The Jamaica Council of Churches calls on the government to suspend negotiations with the United States on a proposed agreement.

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1: Big tonight. Caribbean leaders have agreed on a mechanism to deal with the controversial reappointment of CARICOM Secretary General Dr. Carla Barnett for another five-year term. Peter Richards has the details from Castries in St. Lucia.
2: Day three of the 51st meeting of the Caribbean Community CARICOM grouping will be remembered for the decision taken by the regional leaders to send the issue surrounding the reappointment of their Secretary General to the Trinidad-based Caribbean Court of Justice. Their position was outlined by the St. Lucia Prime Minister and CARICOM Chairman, Philip J. Pierre.
3: The Republic of Trinidad and Tobago maintained its objection to the process used in the reappointment of the Secretary General of the Caribbean Community, CARICOM. CARICOM acknowledged that the Republic of Trinidad and Tobago desires to have the issue of the reappointment of the Secretary General referred to the Caribbean Court of Justice, CCJ, to render an advisory opinion thereon. To facilitate this request, the community agrees to commence proceedings to secure such advisory opinion in accordance with Article

0: 1-2 of the Revised Treaty of Chaguaramas. The community acknowledged that this is the very purpose for which the CCJ was created, to be a treaty interpretation body. The community further agreed that the status quo with respect to the reappointment of the Secretary General shall remain unless and until the community considers the said advisory opinion from the CCJ. The community agreed that this way forward allows for this matter to be resolved in an amicable manner without prejudice to the ability of the community to conduct its affairs. In this context, the community reaffirmed that the ongoing review of the governance architecture is part of the broader mandate agreed at the previous conference in St. Kitts and Nevis to strengthen the governance of the community and enhance its effectiveness. The heads further underscored that this process does not impugn the integrity of any member, state, or individual, but rather it reflects the community's collective commitment to continuous institutional improvement with the highest standards of good governance. The heads have reaffirmed their commitment to the ideals and objectives of the community and will continue to move forward in unity to advance the interests of the region during these difficult times, recognizing the myriad of challenges the community faces currently.
1: Trinidad and Tobago's Prime Minister Kamala Persaud-Bisesa, who has led the objection to Barnett's reappointment, welcomed the CARICOM's position.
2: I welcome the decision of the CARICOM. I think this is the best way going forward to resolve the issues we may have.
1: Jamaica's Prime Minister Andrew Holness, who had also written to his colleagues on the issue, said it was an important decision taken by the regional leaders.
3: Well, we are very pleased that the heads could have come together and crafted a solution, which I believe would be for everyone's satisfaction. It's important that these procedural matters not only be settled by mutual acclamation, but also established in a declaration of a court, which then enshrines that in process going forward.
1: While it may not have been an agenda item, the construction of a bridge between Suriname and Guyana is turning out to be a matter of concern. The bridge is intended to significantly facilitate the movement of goods and passengers between the two countries. But recently, Suriname announced that it would be financing the $300 million project by itself. President Jennifer Grillin Simmons reiterated that position when asked by reporters on the sidelines of the CARICOM summit on Tuesday.
4: Not now, we didn't decide it now.
5: When was it? We
4: informed the president of Guyana and St. Kitts.
1: But Guyana's president, Dr. Irfan Ali, maintains that the position of Suriname is contrary to early arrangements discussed by the two countries.
6: At every meeting we have had since, Suriname's position has been that they are sorting out their financing. They're sorting out their financing. We had always proposed, and this matter was at the level of the Ministers of Finance and the Ministers of Public Works. That is where the subcommittee grouping within the working group was looking at it, and their position was always Suriname trying to sort out their financing. Okay?
5: So so why would she just open, I mean, the Suriname now government today, now be?
6: Now, today we had an informal conversation. And what she said in that informal conversation is that they're now looking at financing the bridge. The bridge. By getting financing from Suriname. So, but that is, yeah, that is a matter that will be discussed at the subcommittee in the working group
5: right.
6: Officially. Let this be done officially, and then we'll be in a position to know exactly what they're proposing now and where we stand.
1: On Tuesday, CARICOM officially welcomed French Guyana as a CARICOM associate member state.
7: The Antigua and Barbuda government has rejected the

0: European Union's demands to phase out its citizenship by investment program by June 2028, saying it will continue defending its CBI program. In a statement on Monday, the government said it received a June 25 letter from European Commissioner Magnus Brunner asking that the program be wound down over a 24-month transition period under the EU's revised visa suspension mechanism. Prime Minister Gaston Brown said the request was expected and applies to all OECS countries with CBI programs, including Dominica, Grenada, St. Kitts and Nevis, and St. Lucia. Defending the program, the Antigua government described the program as a critical source of non-tax revenue, saying it finances hospitals, schools, infrastructure, and disaster recovery, and cannot be phased out without credible replacement funding. While rejecting a unilateral phase-out, Antigua and Barbuda said it will continue engaging the EU through dialogue and maintain enhanced vetting measures, including excluding applicants subject to EU sanctions to address the bloc's security concerns. The Jamaica Council of Churches is calling on the government to suspend negotiations with the United States on a proposed agreement to accept third country nationals, TCNs, until the matter is debated in Parliament and subjected to public consultation. In a statement on Monday, the council criticized what it described as a total lack of transparency surrounding the proposed memorandum of understanding and questioned why migrants would be sent to Jamaica instead of being returned to their countries of origin. The JCC said the government must provide a full, transparent, and rigorous explanation of the arrangements, arguing that relocating migrants does not address the root causes of displacement. It also highlighted what it called a troubling structural double standard, noting that successive governments have cited limited resources to justify repatriating Haitian migrants while now considering a transit arrangement with the United States. This is Primetime Caribbean. More news coming up after the break.
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0: Also big tonight. 12 days following the destruction caused by powerful twin earthquakes that flattened some areas in Venezuela, the death toll has risen to 3,535, with nearly 18,000 people left homeless. Officials said the June 24 quakes, which struck Caracas and the coastal region of La Guaira, injured more than 16,700 people and forced thousands into temporary shelters. Health officials warned of disease risk in overcrowded shelters, including respiratory infections, diarrhea, and mosquito-borne illnesses. The government has defended its response as criticism grows over the handling of the crisis. Meanwhile, as Venezuelans continue to dig through the rubble with their bare hands in hopes of finding the bodies of their families, authorities began burying victims. Graves for more than 150 unidentified victims were dug at La Esperanza Cemetery on Monday. There are no official statistics on how many people are buried beneath the rubble, but more than 30,000 reports of missing people have been sent to a website set up by the Venezuelan opposition. Venezuela's interim president, Delcy Rodriguez, said on Tuesday the international airport damaged in the twin earthquakes would reopen as soon as possible using an alternative runway. Simon Bolivar International Airport is in La Guaira, north of Caracas, and was the epicenter of the June 24 twin earthquakes that toppled scores of residential buildings and killed more than 3,500 people. The airport has been partially opened to humanitarian flights. One of Latin

0: America's worst earthquake disasters has left thousands of people homeless and thousands more still missing, especially in the badly damaged La Guaira area. United States airmen and military experts have been helping to reopen the airport and also repair the quake-hit port of La Guaira to help delivery of supplies and equipment. Cuba was gradually restoring electricity on Tuesday after its third nationwide blackout this year left the island's 9.6 million residents without power. State utility union Electrica, UNE, said the electricity had been restored to more than 30% of Havana, including hospitals and water facilities, but warned that fuel shortages were slowly recovering. The latest outage, the eighth since late 2024, comes as Cuba grapples with a deepening energy crisis marked by prolonged power cuts. President Miguel Díaz-Canel blamed U.S. sanctions, while officials cited fuel shortages as a major obstacle to restoring the grid. And as Cuba struggles to restore electricity following another nationwide power grid collapse, the country's foreign minister has accused the United States of waging an act of war through fuel restrictions. Speaking at the United Nations General Assembly, Cuban Foreign Minister Bruno Rodriguez alleged that U.S. sanctions and pressure on fuel shipments have caused an energy collapse, worsened healthcare outcomes, and deepened the island's humanitarian crisis.
1: The U.S. government is carrying out a multidimensional, non-conventional war against Cuba that has been going on for almost seven decades and has become more cruel and ruthless in the last 7 months. And now, the imposition of an energy collapse, equivalent to a naval blockade, which is an act of war. The access of fuel supplies to Cuba is being prevented, both commercially and humanitarian, through direct threats, unilateral coercive actions, and even the harassment or intimidation of tankers by U.S. naval and military means.
0: He urged the international community to hold Washington accountable.
1: The cynicism of the U.S. delegation in this room is fundamental. They have made a substantive intervention full of worn-out lies to try to censor the Assembly its right to debate precisely these issues. They've abused the rules of procedure to make serious accusations, calumnious in nature, but nevertheless, these were serious, substantive charges. Minutes before, or even during its execution, they tried to lay the foundation for this debate not to take place. They tried to infringe on the right of the General Assembly to precisely deal with this issue. They tried to impose an act of censorship.
0: But the United States rejected the accusations, with its representative Jeff Bartos arguing that Cuba's communist government is responsible for the country's economic hardships and accusing it of using the UN platform for political propaganda.
2: What exactly are we doing here? Will this meeting release Cuba's political prisoners? Will it return the stolen wages of Cuban doctors shipped abroad? Will it stop Gaesa from sitting on billions while Cuban families go hungry? The answer is no. It will give a brutal communist regime another clip, another post, another propaganda splash. And this assembly should not be in that business.
0: The exchange comes as millions of Cubans continue to face widespread power outages following the island's third nationwide grid collapse this year. Haiti's government and the Provisional Electoral Council, CEP, have agreed on a $120 million US budget for the country's long-delayed general elections, ending months of negotiations over the cost of organizing the first national vote in a decade. The agreement cuts $130 million US from the CEP's original $250 million US proposal and is seen as a key step towards holding elections. However, authorities must still finalize the electoral decree, publish a revised election timetable, and formally approve the budget. The two sides had clashed over the cost of the polls, with Prime Minister Alex Didier-Fils-Aimé previously rejecting the CEP's initial proposal as excessive. This is Primetime Caribbean. More news coming up after the break.
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Tonight, Caribbean leaders have agreed on a mechanism to deal with the controversial reappointment of CARICOM Secretary General. The Antigua and Barbuda government rejects European Union's demands to phase out its citizenship by investment program by June 2028. The Jamaica Council of Churches calls on the government to suspend negotiations with the United States on a proposed agreement to accept third country nations. And in sports, teenage leg spinner Vital Laws named a 15-man West Indies squad for the first three of five-match one-day international games.

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1: Now for sports. Sports comes to you compliments the Grenada National Lotteries Authority. In sports, teenage leg spinner Vitell Laws has been named in a 15-man West Indies squad for the first three of the five-match one-day international series against New Zealand. The first game is in Guyana on Saturday. Kimo Paul is also in the squad after Shamar Springer withdrew following the death of his mother. Shimron Hetmeyer is also not available because of T20 league commitments in the United States. And England inflicted a record defeat on India in the third T20 at Trent Bridge on Tuesday to give the home side a 2-0 lead with two matches in the series remaining. Pace bowlers Jofra Archer and Josh Tung ensured the world champions never got to grips with a chase of 202. 15-year-old batting superstar Vaibhav Suryavanshi was bounced out for 13 as part of Archer's 3 for 29, and India was reduced to 52 for 5 after 5 overs to effectively end the contest. Tung, on his home ground, claimed 4 for 28. India were bowled out in only 11.4 overs for 76, their second lowest all-out total in T20 cricket, while the margin of 125 runs in India's largest defeat in a T20 international. Phil Salt's 70 from 44 deliveries underpinned England's 201 for 7, with Sam Curran providing late impetus with an unbeaten 41 of 24 balls. The fourth match will be played in Bristol on Thursday. Former Afghan fast bowler Shapur Zadran, who hit the winning runs to seal his country's first World Cup victory, has died at age 38. The Afghanistan Cricket Board said it was with profound grief and deep sorrow that Zadran has passed away, with the left arm being treated for a rare immune condition in New Delhi. Zadran played in 44 ODIs and 36 T20 matches for his country between 2009 and 2020, taking 80 wickets. In World Cup soccer, Argentina rallied from 2 goals down to beat Egypt 3-2 on Tuesday and book a place in the World Cup quarterfinals, keeping Lionel Messi's hopes of another title alive. The defending champions trailed 2-0 after goals from Yasser Ibrahim and Mustafa Zico, with Messi only having a penalty saved. But Cristian Romero started the comeback before Messi equalized, and Enzo Fernandez headed the winner in stoppage time. Argentina will face either Colombia or Switzerland in

the quarterfinals. That's a look at sports, and this is where we end another edition of Primetime Caribbean, a production of the Carib Update News Service, the Caribbean's newsroom. On behalf of all our producers and writers, I am Tahira Burke at the Carib Update News Service News Center. Thank you for viewing, and do enjoy the rest of your evening.

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0: Welcome to the Navis Newscast for Tuesday, July 7th, 2026. I am Bronte Swanston Hendrickson. The Honorable Alexis Jeffers, Project Coordinator for the Vance W. Amory International Airport Expansion Project, in delivering remarks at the groundbreaking ceremony on Wednesday, July 1st, noted the importance of the project.
1: Without an airport, without a seaport, there will be no means of development by any island or any country. For there to be development, there must be access by air and there must be access by sea. We do have access by air, whether it's the bringing of goods into our Long Point port or even into the Charleston port. We also have the water taxi facility. And those, of course, are means of access. You also need access via the air. And when I say access via the air, there must be access from all parts of the world. So therefore, the expansion of this Vance Amory International Airport is meant to provide that access to the US mainland and beyond. We believe that we'll have access from the East Coast of the United States, Miami, Atlanta, Charlotte, Washington, New York, even up to Boston. The type of aircraft that will be used or the type of aircraft for which we are expanding the facility to accommodate is the Embraer 175. That can travel from any point on the East Coast of the United States to Nevis. And so there is no doubt that this facility is needed.
0: Honorable Jeffers outlined the type of jobs that will be available during the project as well as after its completion.
1: And when the project is completed and during the operation, there'll be a host of jobs created, including ramp agents, baggage handlers, aircraft fuelers, customs agents, security personnel, ticket agents, passenger service agents, gate agents, airport ambassadors. And what I mean by that, these are the folks who provide information to our visitors at the airport. Airline attendants, air traffic controllers, airport administrators, aircraft maintenance workers, restaurant and food services staff, retail associates. These are folks who would work eventually in those retail shops that will be inside of the expanded terminal. Of course, car rental agents, taxi operators, airport ground maintenance personnel as well. So there will be a number of jobs created in all areas.
0: The Honorable Alexis Jeffers, Project Coordinator of the Vance W. Amory International Airport Expansion Project. A participant in the 2026 Prospective Teachers course, DeQuanja Williams, says the course has helped her to gain a deeper understanding of the responsibilities of being an educator. Williams is among the 26 participants who completed this year's course, a two-week exercise which covered areas including an introduction

0: reaction to assessment, routine duties every teacher must embrace, differentiated instruction, as well as ICT and STEM integration in the classroom.
1: Throughout the course, the lecturers shared many amazing and valuable topics that will not only stay with us, but will continue to guide us throughout our teaching journey and everyday lives. This course has shaped me, nurtured me, and prepared me.

0: covered topics such as managing classroom spaces, planning for instruction, teaching strategies for different types of learners, and the importance and use of lesson plans.
1: On Wednesday, June 24th, we were assigned to teach a class as part of our training, and I am forever grateful for that opportunity. It not only helped to nurture my teaching skills, build my knowledge, and shape my academic growth, but it also improved my confidence, speaking, abilities, and voice projection. It taught me how to be creative while planning lessons and reinforced the importance of having a well-prepared lesson plan. Interacting with the students felt amazing, and seeing how willing and eager they were to learn brought a warm feeling to my heart. It reminded me why I chose this path and strengthened my passion for teaching.
0: The June 26th closing ceremony was chaired by Brianna Farrell and featured items by other prospective teachers. Taish Hamilton, who did the invocation, Anessa Monroe, who sang the national anthem, Chatisia Hicks, who read a poem, Sasha Paris, who made a video presentation, and Alone Kati, who gave the vote of thanks. Still to come.
2: We are having one camp this year. Our theme this year will be centered around sustainability and being eco-friendly.
0: The details after this break.
3: Join us July 23rd to August 4th. Nevis Culturama, the Caribbean's greatest summer live.

0: Welcome back. The following is a notice from the Ministry and Department of Sports regarding unauthorized use of lighting. The Ministry and Department of Sports wishes to express its growing concern regarding the unauthorized use of lighting at various sporting facilities after operating hours. It has been brought to the department's attention that individuals have been turning on the lights at the facilities and leaving them on after they have departed. The practice results in unnecessary energy consumption and increased operational costs. The Department of Sports is appealing to everyone to do their part in protecting our resources and reminds all users of the sporting facilities that the lights are intended for authorized use only and should never be switched on without permission. The Department of Sports asks for the cooperation of all clubs, athletes and members of the public in helping to preserve the facilities and reduce unnecessary energy waste, saying, by working together, we can ensure these valuable community assets remain available and sustainable for everyone. The Department of Community Development is inviting children aged 5 to 16 years to participate in Camp Refresh 2026 under the theme Plant Protectors, Reduce, Reuse, Restore. Denicia Smithen is the Deputy Director of the Department of Community Development.
1: We are having one camp this year. Our theme this year will be centered around sustainability and being eco-friendly and caring for our environment and also alternative ways in terms of growing food instead of going to the local supermarket. You can grow your own and that type of thing. So we are hoping to have farm visits, farm tours. We are also going to have a fun day where children can go and have fun for the entire day. We are going to be teaching values and we are going to have arts and crafts and different other fun activities for the children.
0: Camp Refresh will take place from 9 a.m. to 2 p.m. daily from

0: July 13th to 24th at the Charlestown Secondary School.
1: Registration fee is $30 per week per child, or $60 overall. And so if you're interested, you can come visit our office to register. We'll also have registration online as well, but persons will have to come in to complete your registration by paying the fee of $60 or $30 per week per child. We all know that there are some other camps going on at the same time. So if your child, you are interested in sending your child for 1 week, you can do so, and the fee will just be $30 for that 1 week. We are very flexible when it comes to scheduling, so persons can also register just for 1 week, and that will be at a fee of $30 per week per child.
0: The deadline for registration is July 10th, 2026. For more information, contact the Department of Community Development at 469-5521, extension 6463 or 6464. And that's it for this edition of the Nevis Newscast. On behalf of all of us here at the Department of Information, I am Bronte Swanston Hendrickson. Thank you for viewing.

0: Treacherous seas may be encountered as you leave or return to port. Ocean swells can build and crash violently as they roll into the relatively shallow water of harbor entrances. A strong outgoing tide funneling through a narrow inlet combined with onshore winds can result in large breaking waves, which along with shoaling and shifting channels can create challenging conditions. It's critical to know how your boat will handle when running a dangerous inlet. An open bow boat is more vulnerable than one with a higher bow and foredeck in head and following seas.
1: Having sufficient horsepower relative to your boat size can help keep you safe. To stay ahead of a breaking wave, a punch of the throttle can keep you in position. A properly powered vessel will allow you to climb the face of a wave or outrun it. You want a boat that tracks well on a following sea and does not plant its bow into a head sea or become overwhelmed by waves.
2: You need enough bow rise to provide lift and avoid plowing into waves, but not so much that you can't see buoys, jetties, and other objects in front of you. Make sure your boat has sufficient power, size, buoyancy, and seakeeping ability. If in doubt about your boat or capability as an operator, don't attempt the crossing.
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0: Use your chart plotter or ask a passenger to record the trek taken through the inlet so you can retrace the path upon return. Keep in mind, however, that the safest course through an inlet can change quickly. Don't assume that the track you use today will still be safe a week from now.
1: Stay posted on the latest weather conditions and tides, not only for your departure time, but also for your return. Knowing when is just as important as knowing where to cross. Timing your run for the incoming tide and slack current is the safest, but the time of high or low tide is not necessarily the time of slack current. The two can be offset by several hours.

0: Consult current tables, in addition to tide tables, to see the difference. Have a backup plan with an alternate way in if you can't time your cross in optimal conditions. Or wait outside the inlet and perhaps make a run along the coast and back until conditions are more favorable.
1: If they're not already doing so, instruct your passengers to don life jackets and, if your boat has a cabin, to exit so their life jacket's buoyancy won't prevent escape should the boat capsize. Whether an open boat or cabin cruiser, ask them to stay seated low on deck wearing life jackets and brief them on what to do in case of capsizing. If, as the operator, you must remain in an enclosed pilot house, wear a manually inflatable life jacket to help ensure your own escape. Batten down any loose gear before making your run.
2: Whether heading out or returning, take time to assess the inlet before making your run. Study the rhythm of wave cycles at the bar. Long period swells often roll in sets with a lull in between. Breaking waves and whitewater indicate shoal areas to avoid. Aim for the smaller swells. Gaps in the froth indicate areas of relatively calm water.
3: If you must cross an inlet with or against a current, it's best for the wind to be in the same direction as the current for smoother conditions of a following sea. The worst condition is having wind against current, which causes waves to build, sometimes dramatically. In certain scenarios, wave heights in an inlet can be multiple times higher than sea conditions forecast for that day.
0: In an outgoing tide, if your boat has a shallow draft, avoid the center of the channel where the current is strongest. Cross to the side where the waves are smaller and tend not to break as much, but avoid any potentially dangerous shoals.
1: If you're operating a deep draft vessel, stay closer to the center of the channel to avoid grounding. To find the smoothest line, run on the downwind side of the main channel when you're outside the protection of any jetties.
2: When heading out, maintain enough speed to keep the bow slightly raised. If you go too slow, the bow will drop and you'll nose into the oncoming waves. If you go too fast, you'll get beat up. Head into the waves and don't slow down. Maintaining your speed will force any water taken over your bow astern and out the scuppers. If you slow down, the water will surge forward and push the bow down, possibly resulting in swamping and rollover.
3: Monitor waves behind and in front of you, as well as anything on either side. In large waves, look out for another vessel, obstacle, or obstruction obscured by the wave in front of you. Some inlets are plagued by confused seas, so-called potato patches, that can buffet a boat from side to side, as well as fore and aft. Waves reflecting off cliffs or jetties and refracting over shallow water crisscross in opposite directions. If you see a wave suddenly break contrary to the pattern, adjust your running angle to mitigate its impact.
0: When returning to the inlet, radio the Coast Guard or Harbor Patrol ahead of time. If you are experiencing any kind of engine trouble or other issues that might impair your boat's ability to safely cross, authorities might choose to stand by to lend assistance quickly in the event of an emergency.
1: Use all the markers. Larger inlets will have a sea buoy in safe water at the beginning of the channel markers where you can line up your entrance. Entering mid-channel or too close to shore could place you near shoals or even submerged jetties.
2: When in a strong following sea, maintain sufficient throttle to keep your boat running straight on the backside of a wave. Match the wave's speed, staying midway between the face of the wave behind you and the crest of the one ahead. Avoid overtaking the wave and surfing down its face to prevent pitchpoling, flipping stern over bow or broaching, capsizing as the boat turns sideways towards a breaking wave. Adjust your throttle to stay in the trough until you have passed the danger zone.
3: Running a rough inlet proves much more difficult when you can't see. Although getting an early start and enjoying a full day of boating or fishing may be desirable, waiting until daylight to head out and returning before sundown are safer choices. The same advice applies when there's heavy fog or torrential rain. Low visibility heightens the risk of collision with a jetty, break wall, buoy, or other vessels. If you must run an inlet in these conditions, use your chart plotter and radar and add extra help in maintaining a proper lookout.
0: Sometimes, waiting just a few hours for a slack or incoming tide to flatten the waves can make the difference between a calm pass and a calamitous one. Even if the wind is blowing, the lack of an outgoing tide can make an inlet more manageable. If the inlet's too rough, consider waiting out the tides, whether you're heading out in the morning or coming back in the afternoon. Another option is to chart a different course, or if your boat is trailerable, choose a

0: different, more user-friendly location for increased safety and peace of mind.
1: Finally, though your passengers might object, some days when the inlet is raging, it may be prudent to cancel the trip. As the operator, it's your job to make sure everyone stays safe to boat another day. When in doubt, don't go out.
2: Inlets serve as gateways to many great adventures. With an appropriate vessel, sufficient power, and prudent seamanship, you'll be able to meet the challenge of rough inlets, cross over the bar, and return safely time and again.

0: Boating activity increased significantly during the pandemic, and with increased exposure, there is greater risk of accidents, injuries, and deaths.
1: Dealers report 15-year highs in boat sales and a dramatic increase in first-time boaters taking to the waterways.
2: With new boaters on the water, accidents are also increasing, often due to avoidable mistakes. Boating under the influence, failure to pay attention,

0: caution, improper lookouts, and excessive speed.
1: For experienced boaters, it's time to think more defensively at the helm, even if it means changing favorite habits until incident levels normalize. Take a lesson from defensive car drivers. Watch out for the other guy.
2: For new boaters, it's never too early to take similar steps to minimize your risks on the water.
3: 3 out of 4 fatal boating accident victims died from drowning, and most were not wearing life jackets.
0: At least 4 out of 5 deaths occurred on vessels whose operators had not received boating safety instruction.
1: So, how can you become a defensive boater? Priority one is to keep a safe distance from other boats.
2: Practice the rule of threes. Keep at least 3 boat lengths away from other vessels while underway.
3: If you're experienced, plot an out-of-the-way route that new boaters won't likely take. Untrained operators usually aren't comfortable far from their launch ramps or docks. Exploring new destinations can be a stimulating way to increase your own enjoyment of boating and reduce the stress of navigating in crowded waterways.
0: Cruise at times when newer boaters are less likely to be out on the water. New boaters tend to be most comfortable midday in ideal weather, and it can be worthwhile to improve your skills with specialized on-the-water training and additional precautions so that you're more comfortable at off-peak times.
1: Slow down, especially in high-traffic harbors where human-propelled watercraft can emerge suddenly from behind a pier and cut in front of your boat. Keep a distance from docks and be prepared to stop whenever you're turning a corner by slowing down even more.
2: Choose to take angles to the sun. Avoid heading directly into the sun so as not to miss seeing a smaller craft in the glare.
3: If you have passengers, assign a lookout on board. It's a great defensive boating strategy. But keep in mind that as boat operator, you are the one responsible for your vessel's safety.
0: Where possible, keep your boat behind other boats. Regardless of the experience of the boat operator in front of you, this will give you the ability to react to the other boat's changes in course and use your skills to reduce the risk of impact.
1: Make use of the full waterway. Instead of joining a cluster of powerboats in the center of the channel or running too close to the edge of the waterway where there are likely to be paddle craft, choose a course between the two where you will be safer from boat traffic.
2: Finally, advocate for boater education. Casually offer helpful tips to new boaters at the dock or launch ramp and suggest a safe boating course or on-the-water training session. Ask marinas and dealers in your area to host boating education seminars for new boaters.
3: Now for newbies, some easy-to-take additional tips and suggestions.
0: Never assume that other boat operators can see you. Avoid high traffic areas whenever possible, and proceed with caution when you must cross a channel or busy waterway.
1: Choose and wear a brightly colored life jacket and clothing that will make it easier for others to see you on the water.
2: Be aware of environmental factors like chop or waves, fog or glare that make your vessel more difficult to spot.
3: When meeting another watercraft head on, take a moment for a 360-degree look around to ensure no other boats will be impacted. Then make a turn decisive enough to show your intentions to the right or starboard so that you pass the other vessel on your left or port side.
0: When being overtaken from behind, hold your course straight so as not to surprise the passing boat.
1: When navigating in areas with restricted movement, give way to less maneuverable larger vessels.
2: Learn how to tell if you're on a collision course by watching an approaching boat's movement relative to a fixed object on shore. If the other vessel doesn't move relative to the fixed point, you're on a collision course and should slow down and make a clear and obvious turn out of the path of the other boat to cross behind it. But once again, first, do a 360-degree scan to ensure you won't be turning into the path of yet another boat.
3: There's a lot more to learn to fully and safely enjoy your newfound pastime. Invest in your and your passengers' safety by taking a safe boating course online or in a classroom, and treat yourself to an on-the-water training session. Together, we can make the waterways safer for everyone.

0: If you boat often, it's likely that at some point you'll experience an engine failure, have an onboard emergency, or run aground, and require assistance.
1: Displaying Charlie in November, international code flags, firing 3 shots from a gun, or emitting prolonged horn blasts are ways to signal distress, but they do not meet U.S. Coast Guard requirements for what must be carried on board.
2: Highly effective ways for recreational boaters to communicate distress now include VHF marine radios and electronic position indicating radio beacons, or EPIRBs. But boaters should also carry approved visual distress signals to attract attention in an emergency.
3: The Coast Guard requires mechanically powered vessels over 16 feet on coastal waters and the high seas to carry readily accessible, serviceable visual distress signals for both daytime and nighttime uses.
0: During daylight hours, vessels participating in organized events like races or boat parades, open sailboats without mechanical propulsion less than 26 feet, and human-propelled boats like canoes and kayaks are exempt.
1: Boaters can select either pyrotechnic devices, typically flares, or non-pyrotechnic devices, typically orange flags and electronic distress lights, or a combination.
2: Consideration should be given to what devices are best to alert others and to locate the distressed boat in various circumstances. Creating awareness comes first, followed by zeroing in on location.
3: If you choose non-pyrotechnic signals, you need one approved for day and one approved for night.
0: Distress flags are 3 feet by 3 feet with a black square and circle on an orange background and are for daytime use only. Deploy them by tying to a boat structure, mast, aerial, or boat hook. The flags are inexpensive, stow well, and never go out of date. They are not limited by burning time and may be more visible than red flares, which can get lost in bright sunlight dancing off waves. But they are not as visible as orange smoke signals, except in severe winds.
1: Electronic visual distress signaling devices, or EVDSDs, are approved for night only and must carry the marking Night Visual Distress Signal for Boats, complies with U.S. Coast Guard requirements for emergency use only.
2: EVDSDs lawfully and effectively provide a nighttime alternative to flares. They float and flash Morse code, SOS, 3 short strobe flashes, followed by 3 long, and then 3 more short ones. To meet the requirements for both day and night, signal lights typically are packaged with orange distress flags.
3: Electronic visual distress signaling devices offer advantages over flares. They are easier to activate with a simple on-off mechanism and are safe so that even children can operate them. Their long-lasting signal time eliminates the need for short-lived, potentially dangerous pyrotechnics. They have no expiration date and, as a one-time purchase, are less expensive over time. They are visible for 10 or more nautical miles. They're powered by replaceable alkaline batteries and are easy to test to ensure serviceability. They are environmentally safe, with no hazardous material disposal issues. They're buoyant, so that if dropped in the water, they'll float and stay active.
0: It's important to know how properly to service the EVDSD in the event of battery leaks or corrosion. Since the equipment will rarely be used, its on-off switch also merits attention as a potential point of failure. Designs with electricity-conducting contact surfaces that self-clean by twisting to turn on the device are desirable. Those using higher voltage to reduce the amount of current necessary to produce mandated light intensity are also superior. Other considerations are relative buoyancy of the device, usually achieved by a combination of a sealed chamber and foam flotation material.
1: While beacons are visible at a distance of at least 10 miles, their white lights can be obscured by shore lights in the background, and there is some concern that the SOS light pattern will not be recognized as a distress signal because of its difference from the intense burn of a conventional flare.
2: In 2018, the Coast Guard issued a policy letter accepting dual color cyan and red-orange light SOS sequencing as additional colors that can be used in maritime EVDSDs. A visual distress signal with these two distinct colors can be more effective than white lights. Check new equivalent for Coast Guard approval labels indicating their acceptance for nighttime distress signaling.
3: Using an EVDSD in conjunction with an alerting device, such as a GPS

GPS-connected VHF DSC marine radio, or EPIRB, can be an excellent method for attracting the attention of rescuers and helping locate your vessel. In making the optimal selection from among pyrotechnic and non-pyrotechnic solutions, always consider the kind of boating activities you'll be engaging in and the locations in which you'll be boating.

0: emotion, and we make decisions many a times not sound because we have emotions. Mm-hmm. You understand? So sometimes you have to allow people to go through, to bear their cross.
1: Yep.
0: I can't bear their cross. I'm sorry. You know, my cross was custom made and yours were custom made as well. So at some point, but you still have to say, you know what? If anything's happened negative, I'm here.
2: Yeah. Right.
0: If it doesn't happen negative, kudos.
1: We
0: more power.
1: Yep.
0: We're keeping it moving. But yeah, that's my position.
2: I have to distance myself. I'm sorry.
1: Yeah, me too. Yeah, I think that's a personality thing.
3: I'm with you.
1: No, I'm with you. I think I would have to cut off. God, I get so involved.
2: Cut off and distance is two different things.
1: I'm just about to say that. Involved okay, because so I didn't want to help you so bad.
4: Mm-hmm. But see, that's that's the thing too. And I was with you, Reds. You have to position yourself to listen.
1: Yeah. Mm-hmm.
4: Sometimes you have to. It's not distancing yourself, but it's staying close without being so much verbally involved.
1: Yeah.
2: Right.
4: Because
1: yeah, you're gonna suck
4: in this scenario that Lola was talking, in this scenario, most of what you say ain't gonna be heard positively over here.
2: Exactly.
1: It's not.
4: You'll be saying all kind of things to comfort and it'll just sound like
1: you're a hater.
4: Yeah, you hating.
2: Right.
4: So I finally find
1: my man. You still don't got no man. So how you come to me and ask me or give me advice and you manless?
4: Yeah, it takes a level of maturity and patience.
1: Yes.
4: To position yourself to where you can listen. Sometimes, listen, you'll be listening to stuff and you'll be like, stupid girl.
1: Yeah.
4: But you got to keep that to yourself because you have to kind of figure out where she's at.
1: Mm-hmm.
4: Especially if you figure something was off with the guy, then more than likely they're feeding this negative vibes to your friend. So the best friend you could be is to stick as close as possible without being verbally close.
1: Yeah. I agree.
4: And it's a tough place to be because a lot of times you're going to want to cuss them.
1: Yeah.
4: Wrong with you, stupid.
2: But I do, but that's my thing.
4: But I ain't going to help them though.
1: It's not going to help.
4: That's the thing.
2: That's just
4: gasoline and the
1: yeah.
4: fire.
1: So I'm kind of agreeing with both of you.
2: Sorry.
1: Go ahead.
2: No, I was just saying it don't come off as negative. Like this stupid girl. I'm like, girl, you're being real dumb. Like you.
1: Same thing. That's negative.
2: No. The tone is different.
4: But listen. Even if you're saying it nicely, calmly,
1: it doesn't matter.
4: It's how they're gonna receive it. They will feel attacked.
1: They will feel attacked.
2: I don't know because I feel like when my friends know my tone, they know how I speak. And I'm not a blunt person, but sometimes I don't sugarcoat stuff. And
1: so
2: I'm
1: you're not a blunt person?
2: No, I'm not a blunt person, but I don't sugarcoat. I'm really in between. Like, you know, it don't come off as harsh. So they should know me enough to not receive it as a hater vibe.
4: But you have to realize too, that at that moment in that situation, that's not your friend who you had 6 months ago.
1: Correct. They're in a different mental space now.
4: They're
1: in a whole relationship mindset.
4: It's a little different person.
2: All in all.
1: They're going to think that you are the hater, right?
2: All in all, I'll say my piece enough. But yeah, agreed. All in all, I'll say my piece. But at the end of the day, I'll distance myself. I said what I had to say.
1: I would distance myself too. And I would distance myself, Reds, because I had to get sucking.
3: I always want to come and help.
1: I can always want to come and save you. I might always want to be there.
3: Yeah.
1: You know, and it's like to me, I tell you, my problem is I need
2: therapy.
1: No. No, I think I need to deal with the boundaries part a little bit.
0: So that's what I was
1: Cuz I
0: say.
1: I need help in realizing I'm here for you, but when I'm here for you.
4: But yeah, part of your problem is your opinion. Your opinion is not always necessary. Sometimes you just got to be quiet and listen. It's gonna be crappy sometimes. It's gonna be crappy sometimes, but you just gotta sit and listen
2: and
4: evaluate. And then there's gonna come a time, you know, because that person, like you say, you know, it's your friend. You know they ain't stupid. It's gonna come a time when they're gonna
1: catch sense.
4: Yeah, and not only that, you know, they're gonna actually be searching for your input. They're gonna ask for your input. That's when you can get in there in your nice, calm way and say, boom, boom, boom, boom, boom, boom. It takes a lot of maturity and it takes a lot of patience to sit there listening to somebody talking.
1: Go ahead.
3: When I was younger,
5: I used to be very involved. So I had one friend and I knew that her boyfriend was cheating on her.
1: Oh boy.
5: And I am the type of friend, and I, even now at my big age, if I have a friend, I will say to, and they come and they introduce their partner to me. I say to their partner, no, I want you to understand, I am the friend that is going to tell my friend if I see something that look a little suspect. Don't wonder who see. If I see you as me see, I give you 15, 20 minutes tops. And then I call my friend. No joke. I do it because for me, my friend has to always make sure that they make informed decisions. So whatever you want to do with it, that's your business. But I just letting you know, this is what it is. This is what I saw. This is how, whatever. But I still feel like once you have a friend and you realize that they're in a situation that that might not be ideal from your perspective, you still have to meet them where they are. And if you are friends, real, real, real friends, they're not going to take the

0: things that you say as hating. If it is somebody who is somebody you might talk to one or two times, yes, but if it is a real real friend, they're not going to take it as hating. They're going to say, okay, we're my friend today, so I'm going again make an informed decision. So this is how I feel, try to make one, because emotions also you know, so this is how I feel, this is where my mindset is. My friend is looking at this from the outside, and I know that they always have my back, and they're not going to come and be malicious in their opinions. And this is what my spouse is. So you have to find a way to just navigate through all of those different variables, I feel.
1: I sense a Lola somewhere in that question, in what you just don't say. Lenny, I ain't gonna lie, now. There's a part of me thinking that Lola would ask something like this. So, would you, if you see that happening to your friend, where he getting harmed, would you inform your friend?
0: From a man's perspective, I want to know. Would you say?
1: Yes. You see how I channel Lola right there?
0: Yeah, I love that for you.
1: Yeah.
2: Boy, that's on the spot. Because first of all, that's a hard one for me, because I don't keep nobody like that.
0: So we can't ask Lenny. Yeah, okay, Lenny, ask TJ. Ask TJ.
2: TJ, I return the question to you. That's ask a hard TJ. One for me to answer.
0: Yeah, because Lenny said he don't keep people
2: close.
0: And I
2: just tell other people business.
0: Yeah.
2: So that's a hard one. That's a hard one. I like this. If I know for a fact it was going to be like real traumatic for you, then maybe. But just for some, I ain't really got nobody like that to say, well, hey, boss, I see your girl. Nah.
0: Oh, let me ask you, because you spoke about having a brother that you're tight with. If you saw your brother's spouse in a...
2: I'm glad you asked that. You know why? Because all we talking about here, and all I'm writing, that's my partner. Okay. For sure.
0: That's your blood.
2: Yeah, for sure I gonna tell him.
0: Okay.
2: And then and because I know for a fact that he gonna just take the information and then deal with it, as and he know for a fact me and Carly would know.
0: No stopping. Like, I mean, yeah.
2: Ain't nothing that I guessing that I call him with it. That's my partner like that. So okay. Yeah. And I guess if I had a friend like that, yeah.
0: Okay.
2: And that's my partner like that.
0: Okay, cool.
2: And I know how he would handle it. You know what right. I mean? He ain't gonna be, oh, Lenny, tell me this. Which I wouldn't even care.
0: Right.
1: But right.
2: That's my partner later.
0: Got you. What you said, TJ? You say?
1: Gosh,
0: I waiting. No, don't run.
3: Yeah, because I'm a piggybacking off of other people's answers.
1: Nah. Still love you, though.
3: I'm not a hater.
1: Well, I'll tell you this. That's a smart person. Good. The reality is, knowing the person I am, before I even step to telling my friend, I might confront the person.
0: Nah, I ain't gonna loyalty to the person.
1: No. No. It's not about loyalty to the person. Right? So I gonna confront you and let you know. Look.
4: I guess I'm bad water.
1: No.
5: In public?
1: Nah, you gotta choose your times right.
0: Yeah.
1: Because it's not about that. It's my friend. You understand? No, I could say this. I mightn't say nothing at all.
0: Right?
1: And let things play out, how them play out. Like you say, it ain't my business. Like I tell you before, I could compartmentalize. It ain't my business. The other part of me could say, listen, you got to make that right. Why it is you doing? You understand?
2: I'm so sorry. I want to cut you off because I want to understand exactly where you're going. You speaking to not your friend, but to this other person?
4: That's what I'm saying. Make that make sense.
1: You understand?
2: Yeah. I want to make sure we so, the same page.
1: I've done it before where before I would tell the individual, before I get to my friend, you get to my friend first.
2: Well, that's her 15 minutes.
1: Said. You understand? So for me, I could go either way with it. Now, I got to be very careful how I approach a particular friend with the information, because it's like, you know, things could go south. But at the end of the day, yeah. So I could either go to the individual who did the crime, or I could go to the friend. Most times, I'd just stay out.
3: I ain't saying nothing no more. I done. And if you're an avid listener of Love Link, you know why. I am not saying anything anymore, because 9 times out of 10, they don't change. It doesn't change anything.
0: So you
3: they
0: tell
3: still
0: them
3: stay with the person.
0: So you tell them for them to do what you say.
3: I don't tell them nothing.
0: So before.
3: But before the one time, for the one time?
0: Yes.
3: When I told them.
2: I like that point too. You check, that's the issue people have too.

0: you know, Jane and Mary and whomever. So when you go home, this is what happening. And she didn't listen.
1: I don't want to know.
0: Right.
1: If I get it.
0: But as I matured, it is solely for you to make an informed decision.
2: That's it. That should be
0: you. Because if you happy, then I happy for you. As soon as you and that person broke up, well, that dog dead too.
1: Lenny, you think many of the women or men who don't know them getting cheated on?
0: I know a lot of women know.
1: Them know. Mm-hmm. It's anything like we don't know.
0: I have a question.
3: You have a lot of questions.
4: Sure. But we straight from the topic, but go ahead.
0: No, the question is, do men have a sense that they're getting, that they're being cheated on, like how women have a sense?
1: From my perspective, okay, quick answer, I can't say for all men, but yes. The same, what they call it, sixth sense that y'all say y'all got, we got to. But from my perspective, some men might not be sensitive to pick certain things up.
4: Gotcha.
1: While others
5: you may pick it up like months later.
2: No sixth sense. The problem is we have a lot of people who are in relationships who are not in the relationship, so they don't pick stuff up. But if you're in a relationship and you so far out of the relationship trying to do your little dirt, you ain't gonna see what's going on in your relationship. There are men who are in relationship that are only in that relationship. Yes, we does know.
0: Okay.
2: Or at least get a sense, because we're in a relationship. Don't think that y'all such great poker players No, you're not. That we just don't pick stuff up. No. It's just that. Being real, most men are in relationships or in other relationships, so they don't know what's going on in their relationship because they're paying attention to what's going on in their relationship.
0: That's a sorry
2: when you're in, you're in, and yes, you'll pick those signs up.
0: But I just want to ask.
4: That was a very good answer, by the way. You didn't think that was a good answer?
0: It was a great answer. However, I still think it is important for us to say that men change a lot when they are doing things outside of their main relationship.
2: We all do, though.
0: Women are much better at it.
2: No. I'm telling you is that
4: it's the connection.
2: Most men, and it's
4: that you have to have that connection. And if you don't have that connection to begin with, how would you know that the person changed?
2: Which is my point. Yes.
0: Got it. But as it relates to friendships, though, I also have a sixth sense about friends that if they are, like if they start to say or do something negative towards me, I also pick that up.
4: Well, I don't feel, and I'm not defending, but I'm trying to look at things from both sides of the spectrum. I don't feel that some people, as you rightfully stated at the beginning of the show, set out to be malicious. I think some people just, collateral damage sometimes. Some people just do some dumb crap.
0: No, I've had situations where, and I mean out of the clear blue sky, it would just jump up in my spirit. You know this person here, they're not what you think.
4: So your mom passes on to you?
0: I think so.
4: Yeah, your mom
0: like, passes on. And when I tell you it's so serious, like I did it for another friend too. I said, this person is not who you think they are.
4: Okay, so you need to do it for me after the show.
2: Okay. Well, listen, I wish.
3: We're going to show pictures of you.
2: I wish Henny was here. Because in our relationships, whether it's friend relationship, work relationship, take time.
4: Oh, Lord.
2: All right. Henny, call in.
0: Take time to do what? No people?
2: Yes.
3: Agreed.
2: Yes.
0: But then you could pick up things. Like for me, I could pick up from Jump Street if I go and get along with this person.
2: Well, I like that too, but most people are not.
0: Okay.
3: Y'all different.
0: From Jump Street, I mean somebody could walk in and they would spend 10 seconds and be like,
4: I don't have that. I trust people too quickly.
0: Not
4: though.
0: Me. And it has nothing to do with trust. I mean, somebody could walk in and my vibe going pick up that this person is not a good person. Like this. It's that quick. That quick for me.
4: We have some messages.
1: Your spirit is alive.
3: I have time, so I don't say you live your lawn. I would hear stuff and, you know, take in what other people say.
1: Right.
3: I'm like, okay, yeah, sure. But I don't trust what other people say, and I'll experience the person for myself. And then if not, then
4: okay. So to piggyback on what I want to say that, and then I'm going to say the messages that we have on the Facebook Live. To me, I feel that if you are consider, if I consider you to be a friend, I am not going to decipher

0: if you're telling me a truth or you're telling me a lie, because we're supposed to be like that. And that is what give me all kind of trouble, because I just feel we supposed to be like that. I'm not going to lie. I don't lie to you. So I'm thinking that's how you treated me too.
1: No, but you see, that goes back to what Lenny says. We're taking the humanity out of people. People will be people.
2: Yes, that's why. That's why
3: that
2: even
3: and
2: we gonna we're gonna switch a little bit all the way back to
1: might not tell the full
2: Christianity
1: truth.
2: And religion. People listen to the pastor, and instead of taking the words that he's saying as maybe a message, they take those Bible. Words as that's him. Mm. And then they hear, oh, he got a baby outside. And they did everything done, their life done, what going on?
1: But you see that pastor thing is a little different.
0: Yes, when different.
1: You go up, when you go up on the pulpit.
2: It's different for different. Them. But it should be no different for you, because that's just, still like just a human being.
1: Well, okay. As an adult, no, I know that. But yeah. When I was younger, it used to be like.
2: Yeah.
0: All right. We have some messages on Facebook, three of them. It says, check-ins are fine, but you can't always be the only person checking in.
1: Correct.
2: One side.
0: That's what I said, you know. Then we have Diva that stated, I'm blessed in the friends department. I have some of the best ones out there. Can count on them 100%.
1: Very nice.
0: And then we have... Sometimes the most private friends are the ones who always want to be up in your sauce, but you can never know theirs.
1: That's also true. That's real true. You have some people, they want to know all of your business, but they will never say anything about themselves.
0: Huh. Interesting.
1: Yeah.
0: And that's a red flag, though.
1: It is.
0: That is a serious, that ain't no orange flag. That's a red flag.
4: I don't think I've experienced that. I've been told I have the tendency to make people open up and talk. I don't
0: But
4: know
0: do you share?
2: Or you?
4: I just said I'm an open book. I don't.
0: Okay, so then that doesn't apply to you. But we have persons who, if you don't, when you really sit back and evaluate, you're doing all the talking. They're not saying anything. They will respond to what you're saying, but do you know about them?
1: Mm-hmm.
0: That song, I don't even know if the class has a friend. Period.
1: It might not be. It might not be, but.
0: Or maybe they just, as you said, that's their personality. Maybe they don't talk.
1: Yeah, but if you have somebody where you're sharing things with and they can't share
0: and they
1: with
0: don't
1: you,
0: share?
1: That's a red flag.
0: Red flag. No, that's a red. That's a serious red flag. And I want persons out there to understand. I mean, we started off by saying that. I don't forget. I had a loss of thought. You see, TJ, that's your fault. I blame it on you.
2: Back, all the way back to the friendship and all this sharing, and that's going to be my pillow talk. So whoever I'm with is who's going to know me. Because that's who I'm going to open up to.
0: And that's why I tell you, I don't know. I know that I'm a one in a million. Because I'm telling you, I speak to y'all privately.
4: Mm-hmm.
0: And I could ask any of you, when we have a conversation, do we talk about other people or we talk about ourselves?
4: We talk about ourselves.
1: Yeah.
4: Look at you.
0: No, but it's true. Because it's like, for me, I'm not the type of person who's going to sit down. I'm not an average person. And I've already established that. And that's why for me, if I'm with you, you're going to get all of me. But the wall ain't right. Like, people would take advantage of persons.
2: That's a problem.
0: People would take advantage. And that's why I have to reevaluate some of the people that I have in my life, because it's really one-sided. I'm sorry to say it is. It is one-sided.
1: I am blessed because I don't... I over the years, I've done a lot of shedding, like I've said, because if it's tiring, no. Like, you have to find your tribe. Your tribe could be one, maybe two people. I think I have about five in my tribe.
0: That's awesome.
1: And I don't feel like I have to put on a show. I don't have to be my best self in front of my friends all the time, because there is no judgment. I have never felt any.

0: start a judgment if they've seen me in, you know, when I probably wasn't the best reds. It's not something that they would come back and throw in my face. So it's like you get to be your true authentic self. You laughing at me?
1: I'm not laughing at you because I feel that one of your tribe is one of my tribe.
0: That's an off-air conversation.
1: And I honestly, I echo that.
0: Yeah. You get to be a true authentic self. So that when you go out into the public, if you have to be the boss or you have to be whomever you have to be to John Public, you could be your true authentic self, even if you don't have a spouse. Or sometimes if you have a spouse, you can't be your true authentic self either. But you must have friendships. Should, but sometimes that's not always the case.
1: Yeah.
0: Because you could... I have shown my friends a side of me that I may not have shown somebody that I was dating. Because I know for sure my friends ain't going to feel no way about it.
1: They can tell you about yourself. And I smile too because I've seen situations. Like when I went, I was recently in Miami and this one girl came to the track meet. And I'm like, all I keep thinking to myself is, she ain't got no friends?
0: Why you gonna tell my people don't have friends?
1: She ain't got no friends. Like they would tell her, girl, don't wear that. You know. No, because that's how I view friendship. Y'all can't let me leave the house looking like that.
0: Right.
1: Y'all ain't my friend.
0: Well, I
1: y'all
0: mean.
1: Y'all ain't my friend.
0: But some people still, they are who they are, mm-hmm. and they have friends, and the friends allow them to be who they are.
2: But at the same time, when you have friends that allow you to be who you are, it's because maybe they are the same.
0: That's also true.
2: Because again,
1: but you always have the whisperer. You should have a whisperer in there somewhere.
2: Well, not
1: that's going
2: every,
1: to tell you.
2: Not everybody associate with or have a whisperer. Because sometimes we are in groups where it's similar mindset, similar thinking, you know. We just dirty, not going down the road. You understand? While in other situations, you know, you have that individual who is the sound of reason.
0: Yeah.
2: You know, so not everybody, and not only that, not all of us are, I wouldn't say finished school, but don't have that level of maturity or the first thing coming to mind is brought up. See.
0: Yeah, but that's true.
2: You understand? So if you weren't raised in a kind of way, you don't know how to not come to attract me. Where it got children, I'm sure, where, you know, wearing certain things. And some people just don't care.
0: That too.
3: I don't live my life.
2: Just don't care.
0: And living their best life.
2: Best life.
4: Yeah, I think it's more about not caring.
2: Mm.
4: Because, okay. Because, you know, we get caught up in this thing about brought up seeing what you see. Listen, after you don't come up, you don't come up. You've been around, you know right from wrong. I hate to hear people saying, being low on this, so where you been? when you know you've seen it out there, somebody in your household or in your direct space might not have shown you, okay, you should this or shouldn't that, but you've seen it. Mm-hmm. And when you get to a certain stage in life, you know better, you know right from wrong.
3: Right.
0: I don't think that's always the case. I think brought up, see, have a lot to do with how people operate in their adulthood.
4: Don't get me wrong, yes, it does.
0: Even
4: I'm saying,
0: if
4: to a certain extent where people go with it.
0: So let me give you an example, right? So as a past educator, parents would or may have been allegedly in or partaking in certain activities. They know that that is wrong, right? And they have children and they usher their children into same activities, but they know it's wrong. So the parent know it's wrong. The child may not know that it's wrong at the time, but it is something that their customer doing. When they get to adulthood, now that's a whole generation or something that they create in there, you know, even though you know it's wrong. So brought up, so you have a lot to do with it. Even if you know, okay, yes, I know that this is the wrong thing to do. Well, my father do it, my grandfather do it, and this is what we customer doing, this is what we do, this is the family thing, so this is what we're doing.
4: And I totally hear you, but I want you to understand that what I'm telling you is, and you just said it, it still was their choice to continue with it, that thing that they know was wrong. I'm not saying that, because it's almost like a brainwash situation, you know.
0: Right.
4: I'm not saying that

0: that brought up seeing had nothing to do with it, you know. Mm-hmm. I'm saying there's a point in their life where they know it's wrong, but they choose to continue to do it. I agree with you. I understand what you're saying, but I'm still saying there's a point you come to that
1: you
0: know
1: should.
0: That you should. Yeah.
2: If it is, if you know, and just to end it quickly, because I know Lola, she's going to bring us back on track. But the reality is, it is easy to say that sometimes, but sometimes the person may not know if they weren't told. And sometimes we might say,
3: I feel sorry, but I feel like once you reach the point of realization, that's when you should know whether or not to go.
0: You make a choice.
3: And down which path.
2: I hear you. But my experience
3: tells
2: me that there are not everybody. You might just find that few persons that they would be totally ignorant to certain things, and if
1: in
2: they
1: true
2: don't,
1: sense of the word
2: in
1: ignorant.
2: A true sense of the word ignorant. So if they aren't told, but not only told, if they are not guided and open for that guidance, they just some people just don't know, and I've learned that.
1: Yeah.
4: All right. So I think we are going to accept everything that was said. I do appreciate the panel that came out last minute. Thank you guys so much. And I'm hoping that y'all would be my bookum swat, that I can call y'all again.
1: Don't worry, other people don't think I have the P2. That's all right. Go ahead.
4: Bookum swap. For this show, that if we ever are in a pickle again, y'all would deliver. Thank you all so much for that. But I honestly feel that what we discussed tonight, those individuals that we talked about, if you have these individuals in your life, you need to do some introspection and realize, because we all agreed that friends are supposed to be your support system. Even if you're doing stripperness, we're still going to be your support system. We're going to still be here for you. And if you even have to think for 2 seconds, is this person a hater? Then really,
1: that's to let them go.
4: A good thing.
1: Yeah.
4: Unfortunately, that's just my opinion. I don't know how the panel feels. But I'm not going to sit here and say you should drop them. I don't think you should, because we all evolve. We might change based on our circumstance. And, you know, I like what Red said, that we should still be there for them. We should still support them no matter what decision that they come up with. We still should support them and let them know that, you know, you are here.
1: Unless they're a fake friend, drop those ones.
4: Oh, yes. So you're going to drop those.
1: Them fake ones, you're going to let those go.
4: But I am so glad that Henny's not here, and I had to write down the lyrics of this song, TJ Do Not Sing. So it says, if you know, you know. It says, keep smiling, keep shining, knowing you can always count on me. For sure, that's what friends are for.
1: I feel like you need to sing.
4: Don't sing. For good times and the bad times, I'll be on your side forevermore. That's what friends are for.
3: She was singing this song.
1: I was singing it. She almost singing it herself too, you know.
2: That's why you hit me, man.
4: And that's what friends really and truly are for.
0: Henny,
4: the good times and the bad times. I would have got a shoe. Yeah. You know, and if those persons are not there for you in your good times and your bad times, then you need to reevaluate your relationship, your friendship.
1: Yes.
4: That is how I will conclude the show. I'm so grateful.
2: You're wrong. Because you're gonna tune them in my mind.
4: But yes, we do have to, you know, and with our youngster, you know, you'll get there.
3: Okay.
1: So in Jesus' name, I am of the opinion that the signal to wait for will still be in operation. And when you make your 30 something, I think we should revisit the conversation.
3: Really?
1: Because I promise you, your train of thought now is going to completely change
4: it
1: in
4: will.
1: The next few years.
4: It will.
1: It's going to be crazy.
3: Again.
1: It's going to be mind blown.
2: Welcome to change.
3: Oh, God.
4: Yes.
3: <That's> life.
4: But, you know, as what's his name again?

0: Madea says, you only need three good roots. You only need...
1: That's why I say Madea and his name.
0: Oh, Jesus.
1: What you doing to Madea?
0: Tyler Perry. Oh, my God.
2: I think everybody knows
0: who she was. Okay, Tyler Perry. He said when he was a she...
1: Okay.
0: With in the Madea character, she said, oh my God, she said, you only need three good roots to basically stay grounded. So yep. Don't feel no way if you don't have no heap of friends. Correct. Don't feel no way. Once you have one or two bookum swap, then you should be okay. Mm-hmm. And I would just leave the show stating this. Don't cuss me. I will leave the show stating this. If you and your friend have a conversation, please don't share it for Pillow Talk. Mm. Drops mic. Talk about your session. Talk about yourself. Don't talk about other people's business.
3: Mm. All right, Lord.
0: I can't cuss now, but that's okay. All right, so with that, we remind you that Voices is now in. So you can check out our website for Voices, or Facebook page for Voices. They actually premiered yesterday. And Thursday, that's my favorite day of the week. You can come in on Thursday. That's the Throwback Thursday. And every single morning, we have morning devotions. You can hear something new every morning at 6 a.m. So even though we're signing out, we're not signing off. So please make sure that you continue to listen. We have some good vibes coming on after the show. Thank you so much. Thank you. Thank you. Thank you. Thank you. And Henny, we miss you. But with that, we say... Good night.

0: Why are you dressed up for work so early?
1: I have a 7:30 with the couple.
0: Oh. About, right?
1: Yeah, that one.
0: I see.
1: Hopefully they sign the divorce papers today so that we all can have some peace.
0: This is why people are so scared of marriage. I mean, how do you go from loving someone to hating them after so many years?
1: Well, I don't know. I guess people drift apart sometimes when they don't put in the work. You know, but not all marriages are bad. You know, you have a couple of them out there, you know, working it out, and you know, it's thriving and things are going well for them.
0: One in a million.
1: One in a million. Mm-hmm. I disagree. Several in a million. Be positive, baby.
0: Okay, you win. You win. Yeah. If you say so.
1: I'm off.
0: Okay. Do you need some?

0: Tina the workaholic.
1: I am not a workaholic.
0: Well, no workaholic admits she is one.
1: Well, if doing my job, so when my salary comes, I'll be deserving of it. Is hard work? I'm not a workaholic.
0: No. Hold on. What are you saying? That I don't deserve my salary when it comes?
1: Why did I say that? Did I ever say anything like that? Besides, I thought we were talking about me.
0: Whatever.
1: Jeez.
0: Excuse me?
1: Yes! What's the dance about?
0: No.
1: Please, spill.
0: Sidi, no, sorry, I can't share this one with you, I'm sorry.
1: Since when? No, Dora, since when will you not share things with me? Have I spill, why are we dancing?
0: Sina, say anything you like. Seriously, I will not share this one with you. I am sorry.
1: Dora, you're a suspect too. Tell me now. So wait, it has gotten to this now, we're hiding things from each other, Abby.
0: Hold on. I need to go now. I have a lunch date with someone, okay?
1: Okay, let's go together then.
0: I said someone special. Hold on. I'll tell you everything now. Don't be in a hurry.
1: Dora, really? What's going on with you?
0: Why not to you, babe? Hold on, don't be in a hurry.
2: I deserve 50% share of the family's properties.
3: You deserve nothing from me.
2: Oh yes, I do.
3: These years I've been with you, it has been the worst years of my life.
2: Liar. Your sin is because of that young trash of a girlfriend you just met.
3: Oh, thank God you said she is young. She's young and strong and she gives to me anything, anywhere I want. She stays 1 hour on me.
2: Look at who's talking. I mean, Bobby Bun, no, you can hardly get up.
3: Bastard, did you hear that? She just insulted my manhood. Did you hear that? Margaret!
2: How can I insult what doesn't exist? It doesn't exist, but how can I even insult what doesn't exist? What doesn't exist?
4: Okay, guys. Settle down. Please. Okay. I think we'll have to reschedule. Yeah. A different time when both of you are much calmer, and then we can have this session, okay? Please calm down.
2: Thank you very much. Please. Don't mind the silly man.
3: Silly woman. Rubbish.
2: You can't even get to stand in.
3: Rubbish.
5: Surprise!
6: Everybody's here.
7: My love, before I met you, I thought I was complete. I didn't need anything. I didn't need anyone. And then I met you and realized that I wasn't complete. Because you complete me. Tina, you're an amazing woman. And I want you in my corner for the rest of my life. I'm gonna ask you, baby, will you marry me?

0: Yes.
1: Whoa! Look at you! I am so happy. Congratulations once again.
2: Thank you.
1: I can't believe I am going to be a maid of honor for the first time in my life. You. All right, I need to leave now. All right, Charles. Good night.
3: Thank you so much.
0: See you tomorrow.
1: All right, darling.
4: Drive safe.
1: That's okay.
3: Finally, I have you all to myself, baby.
4: Babe.
3: What?
4: We need to talk.
3: What? Talk like right now? Nah, you know what? Leave all that wedding talk and plans for later. Right now, I just want you to myself. You know what I'm
4: babe,
3: saying?
4: Like, babe, I'm
3: it's sick. Time for sleep. Come on, man. What?
4: Babe, you need to listen to me.
3: You're serious? Are you okay? What's the matter?
4: I don't want to get married.
3: What? Baby, you... I proposed to you in front of our friends and you said yes.
4: I know, Charles. I know, but...
3: What? This is crazy. What are you doing? Why? Why did you say yes to me in the first place? Why?
4: I didn't know what else to do. I felt ambushed. Besides, what did you want me to do? I couldn't have said no in front of our friends.
3: Ambushed?
4: Yes, yes, Charles, you should have asked me first. Charles, I don't want to get married.
3: Sweetheart, we've been together for years, for a very long time.
4: I know, but that doesn't mean we should rush into marriage.
3: Baby. Did you say rush? Rush?

0: What, you think we're rushing?
1: I told you from the onset that I don't want to get married. You were fine with it. What changed?
0: Yeah, I know. Listen, baby, I know. Okay, I know that, you know, marriage was not part of the plan from the start. I know. But come on, baby. Time has passed. A few things have changed, and I just want you. I want more.
1: I don't want more, Charles. I don't want more. Marriage is not my thing. I don't want to get married. Don't you get it? I don't want to get married. I'm sorry.
0: Oh my God. You know, for the first time, I'm speechless. I don't know what to say.
1: I'm sorry, Charles. This marriage thing is not for me. I'm sorry.

0: you didn't knock door.
1: So,
0: What if I was with a client?
1: well, I am not supposed to knock because I am your bestie.
0: And I am still your boss.
1: Oh well, Tina, mind how you talk to me, else you get yourself another maid of honor. Mm-hmm. Well, my thought. I have this cousin of mine. She is a wedding planner and a designer. She makes very beautiful wedding dresses, very affordable. I can actually talk to her to make something for us. And also,
0: Dora, there will be no wedding.
1: Yes, I can take care of everything for us. All the dresses, I will take care of it. She also, yes. Do you remember Anne? You remember the dress she wore? Very beautiful. She made it. Even the reception dress.
0: She also, there's no wedding.
1: She also makes for the men. I know when you are ready.
0: Oh my God.
1: Hold on. Tina, hold on, hold on. Did you say something?
0: Dara, there will be no wedding. I am not getting married, okay? So stop with the designer dresses, wedding decorator, event planner and all that, okay?
1: What do you mean there will be no wedding?

0: Where's your ring?
1: I gave it back to Charles.
0: Why?
1: Because I don't want to get married.
0: Tina, it's too early for these pranks. Don't even go there.
1: I am not playing pranks. I'm being serious.
0: Tina, you are 32. And you're telling me you're not ready for marriage?
1: And what has age got to do with marriage? I don't want to get married. I am not ready for marriage, okay? This marriage thing is not for me. And that's it. As you can see, I have work to do, okay? So, please.
2: You have to end that relationship ASAP.
3: It's not that easy, you know.
2: This lady in question, she turned down your proposal. Is it not obvious that she doesn't love you the same way that you do?
3: That hurt you, though.
2: I know.
3: That really hurt. But I'm confused. What have I not said? What have I not done? I have tried everything in the books to convince her. I don't get it. How do you date someone that you cannot marry?
2: You know, a lot of people see this whole relationship thing as a game. Yeah. And when they want to play, they play really dirty.
3: I didn't see this game coming.
2: I know. I was actually rooting for both of you, you know.
3: And you know the worst part of this? I told my mom about the marriage already.
2: You don't say. Gosh. Now you're going to dash that woman's hope.
3: What was I supposed to do? I was excited about the prospects of marrying Tina. So I went ahead to tell my mom about it before proposing to her. How was I supposed to know that Tina would say no?
2: This is messed up.
4: Timmy, do you think Tina is cheating on me?
2: Seriously?
3: Yeah, option B.
2: Like you're asking me that question.
3: Yeah.
2: You're supposed to be asking her that question, not me.
3: That's true. Whew. I will have a conversation with her when I get home.
2: Charles, come on. If you ask me, I actually think you should call it quits with her.
3: What?
2: Love is a two-way street. All right? But you're doing all the work here.
3: Boy, that hit me like a thunderbolt. Huh. But I can't let her go. That girl is everything to me. I love her.
2: You have to.
3: I know, but I can't.
2: You have to let her go. I know it is going to hurt. It will hurt you. I know this for sure, but look, think about it this way. Why be with someone who doesn't love you enough to marry you? Think about it. Let

0: really strange.
1: What's strange?
0: Very strange. I didn't think I'd meet you here.
1: And why would I not be here?
0: Is that a funny question? Is that not a very funny question, Tina?
1: Why is that? I never said I wanted out of this relationship. I just said I did not want to get married.
0: What is the difference? What's the difference?
1: There's a whole lot of difference, Charles. Look, I love you, but...
0: But what? But you can't marry me. How does that even make sense? Huh? How?
1: Charles,
0: Tina, why? Why? Why would you pull me in and allow me fall in love with you? Why? Would you spend all this time with me if you knew you had an option? Why?
1: What are you talking about?
0: Oh, come on. Don't pretend. Quit the pretense right now. You have an option. You have someone else in your life. How else do you explain the situation right here? How else?
1: Why would you say a thing like that, Charles? I am so disappointed in you. Have I ever for one day given you a reason to doubt my loyalty in this relationship?
0: Not until now.
1: Oh.
0: I have lived with you for so many months now. And I look at you, you know what I see? A total stranger. I never really knew you, you know.

disappointed. I'm hurt and disappointed. I feel very, very betrayed.

0: I'll leave.
1: Why?
0: You can stay. I'll just go to the other room. It's okay.
1: Oh no, don't worry, it's fine. I'll go to the other room. You can stay here. Okay.
0: Charles, it's your house and it's your room. So you can stay anywhere you want.
1: So now it's my house? It's now my house?
0: I don't want another fight.
1: What makes you think I want to fight? I'm tired of fighting.
0: Look, I'll just go. Please.
1: No, I'm tired of fighting now. Come on now, let's go fight. I'm tired. Yeah? Please, baby, please.
0: No, it's Charles.
1: Charles, what? I'm tired of fighting. Yeah?
2: Stop.
1: I
2: just
1: want
2: to go to.
1: No. Please don't go. Yeah? Please. I don't want to lie in this bed all by myself. Please. That's not fair. Please. This is your house. Please. Please now. Are we agree? Will you stay?

0: What are you doing? What are you doing?
1: I'm leaving, Charles. It's obvious things are not the same between us ever since the proposal thing.
0: So this is it? You're willing to let go of a 3-year relationship?
1: Sorry. I'm sorry, I can't.
0: Stop saying that. Why, Tina? Why?
1: I've told you why already. I don't want to get married. I don't. This marriage thing is not for me, Charles.
0: That's a lie. It's me, right?
1: No.
0: There has to be something about me that makes the idea of marrying me so awful. Is it me?
1: No, Charles, it's not you. Look, as a matter of fact, you're perfect. You're smart. You're caring. You're very hardworking. You're everything any woman would.
0: All of that, and you still would not give us a chance? Come on, please. I'm scared too, you know. But I'm willing to do this one thing with you. Tina, marriage is not as bad as you think.
1: I'm sorry. I can't. I can't, Charles, and there's nothing you say to me that will make me change my mind. You can't convince me. I'm sorry. I can't do this. I'm sorry.
0: I love you so much, Tina.
1: And I love you too, you know that. I love you too, but I don't want to get married. It's a decision I took a long time ago, and it has nothing to do with you. I'm sorry, Charles. Take care of yourself.

0: Please, don't go. Don't leave me, please. Please.
1: Charles, this is the best for both of us.
0: But not the best for me. It's not the best for me. My life is a total mess without you in it. Please, Tonko, you are the very air that I breathe. Tina, you can't leave me, please.
1: But you won't marry Charles. I can't give that to you.
0: Well, then I'll have to leave with what you can give. Oh, please, come back. Please.
1: Are you sure? I'd hate to see you shrink because of me.
0: I love you. That is all I know. And I'd rather have a part of you with me than lose you completely. Please. Listen, if this is really what you want, then I'll stop. I'll stop talking about marriage. I'll never bring it up again. I promise you. Just don't go, please.

0: What? Why are you looking at me like that?
1: I'm trying to ascertain if you're all right.
0: I'm okay.
1: I doubt
0: I am
1: that.
0: a-okay. I'm very okay. Look, man, you will not understand. You're not in my shoes.
1: I know, so try and make me understand. Make me understand why you would want to ruin your life over some girl.
0: She's not some girl. She is the love of my life.
1: Yeah, right. Love of my life.
0: Yeah.
1: Yet she

0: she's still with me.
1: Charles.
0: That's something.
1: Charles, come on. This is not America, okay? You keep forgetting. You are your mother's only child, and she needs you to give her grandchildren.
0: So what do you want me to do?
1: Well, first things first, get her out of your life. Yes, I mean, there are too many beautiful women out there who would want you to make them your wife. That is what you need to do so that you can start thinking straight. Get her out of your mind.
0: I won't do it. I have hope. I've got some faith in Tina. I believe in Tina, and I believe that someday soon she's going to change her mind. Yeah.
1: And if she doesn't change her mind?
0: Can we change the topic?
1: Brilliant.
0: Why are you looking at me like that now?
2: Yes, we can work with what you have. Whatever the budget is, it's not going to be a problem. That's my point exactly. I'll call you back. So this is it, Dora. So much for being my bestie.
3: Best friends are supposed to have each other's back. Supposed to tell each other everything. That is how best friends work.
2: So what do you want to know?
3: Why did you turn down Charles's proposal? If perfection is a name, that is who he is. He is too good.
2: Dara, we've been through this before. Marriage is not my thing. I don't want to get married.
3: Why don't you be a reverend sister then than hurting Charles?
2: I'm not hurting him. We're still together. And we're together because we love each other deeply. Besides, why would marriage be a yardstick to measure love?
3: Are you guys still together?
2: Yes. You would have known if you were not avoiding me and giving me attitude these past days.
3: Charles is too perfect. He is too good.
2: You can say that again. I know.
3: Well, Tina, should I advise you as your friend? I need to tell you the truth. Let Charles be. He should be with someone that will give him what he deserves.
2: And you think I've not tried to leave? In fact, I was almost out of the gates before he stopped me.
3: You didn't want to leave because you do not want to lose him. And if you ask me, that is very selfish of you. Tina, if you don't want to marry Charles, let him go. Please, I beg you, you are taking advantage of the fact that he loves you so much, and that is wrong.
2: Tori, you're getting this so
3: all wrong, right? Put yourself in his shoes. If it is you, how would you react? Wrong, right?
4: I was calling you all day, darling. What? You didn't take my calls.
5: I'm sorry, babe. I had a long day at work today. I'm really sorry.
4: Really? Okay, you see. That's why I was calling you all day.
5: Good day, ma'am.
6: Wow. Baby girl. You look more beautiful in person.
5: Thank you, ma'am. Thank you.
6: Come and give me a hug.
5: Nice to see you.
6: Thank you, my daughter. You are a sight for sore eyes.
5: Thank you. Thank you, ma'am.
6: So, where is it?
5: Where is what?
6: The ring, of course.
5: Ring?
6: Yes, the ring.
5: Oh, the ring. It's upstairs. It's upstairs.
6: Oh, but that's nonsense. The ring needs to be on your finger at all times. The whole world needs to see it and know that you are taken.
5: Taken? Mom, we're not even married yet.
6: That's why I'm here.
5: Huh?
6: To arrange the wedding with you. I mean, the both of you need to get married as soon as possible.
4: Right.
5: Charles here.
6: Charles? Oh, please. Come on. Charles can't even organize a birthday party.

0: let alone a wedding. One of us will handle it. Huh? Right, Charles?
1: Yes, Mom.
2: yes, that's settled now. We have a wedding to plan.
0: Exactly.
2: I need to go upstairs. I had a really long day at work. I'll be right back.
0: No, you hurry up because we have a lot to talk about.
1: I see you like her.
0: I love her. Mm. I mean, you have great taste.
1: I do. Mom, I'll be with you in a bit. I need to take care of
0: something. Go ahead and do your thing. Do your thing, son. I have to plan this wedding. I have to calculate.
2: Did you know your mom was coming into the country?
1: Oh, no, I did not. I don't know, she didn't even call to tell me. According to her, she wanted to surprise us.
2: She thinks we're getting married.
1: Yeah, I know. I know. And that's because I told her about my intentions with you before I proposed to you. That's why.
2: We need to tell her we are not getting married.
1: What, like right now? Oh no, come on now. We can't do that. Right, the woman just flew in from the UK to plan this wedding. We cannot do that.
2: Right, so what are you saying? We deceive her? Oh, come on, Charles, that's not right.
1: No, what I'm saying is that we'll buy some time. Okay, you know, just, you know, not now, you know. It's going to be too much of a blow to her, you know, she knows the truth. We'll tell her later when she can handle it. Yeah, please.
2: Okay, if you say so.
1: Yeah.
2: So, what would you do about the ring? You've returned it already, right?
1: Oh, no, I have it.
2: Oh, yeah. Okay.

0: You know, I just can't stop looking at the ring. It's so beautiful.
1: Thank you, Mom.

0: Was everything okay?
1: I just remembered your father. He thought that he won't be around to witness your wedding. It's so disheartening to me.
2: It's okay, Mom. I understand how you feel. Daddy may not be here right now, but I know he's up there and he's smiling at us.
1: Thank you, my love.
2: Welcome.
1: You're such a wonderful girl.

0: you think of it? Both of you, have you decided the number of children you want to have?
1: Two.
2: What? Just two? Why?
1: Well, there might be a possibility for a third one if, you know, it all depends on Tina, right?
3: And what is wrong with two?
0: My darling.

0: Really?
1: Well, I think, okay, so the persons that I would have congregated with would understand that don't come to me sideways.
0: Oh.
1: Because come they're straight. Always,
0: no, right.
1: You know, it would be a tit for tat situation.
2: Right, uh-huh. Right.
1: So I cannot ever remember having somebody trying to sneak this me because I just always ready to respond.
2: So you always ready to respond. I don't always pay much attention. So if it is not directed at me directly, it's like I don't get it. So it's like, nope.
0: I think with sneak this into sometimes they have it has like a build up to it. Because normally it wouldn't be like, okay, I like your hair, but your hairline receding, you know?
1: Yeah.
0: Like, it isn't usually that blunt. It's like small little remarks.
3: Yes,
0: like,
3: she's right.
1: Your braid's cute, but you might need a little edge in the front.
0: Yeah.
3: Like, they're giving you a
1: backhanded compliment.
0: And sometimes you won't even realize it until it's like, okay, now you're making too many of these. Like, what good do you have to say?
3: Mm-hmm.
0: You know? After a while, you start to hear the bad more than the good, and that's when it becomes like, okay, this person actually think this in me.
2: You guys go ahead.
4: Okay.
2: Okay, now, now that you're giving me some examples.
0: Right.
2: maybe, I guess it happens all the time, so I really don't think about it. I mean, if you're telling me I'm looking good, but my stomach needs to go down.
3: Mm. Yeah.
2: You know, that's one thing, but, you know, it is, I'm so accustomed of hearing these things, it's like, water under the bridge. So I don't really study those things because who don't like me, that's your business.
1: Right.
2: I love my stomach.
3: No. But I mean, it's like you still have to identify. Remember, that's what the show is about. We still have to identify these persons who would tell you stuff. Now, listen. I've experienced so much of that. Seriously. They'd like, be like, oh, you clean up so nicely.
0: Right.
4: Oh. So where
0: you look
4: from?
0: So good today.
3: You look so good today.
0: That one day.
3: Like, what the what? So I didn't look good yesterday.
1: I've got that.
3: Mm-hmm. Like, I didn't look good yesterday.
1: Right. Because if you dress up and you put on new eyebrows or something.
3: Good man.
1: You look nice today. Like, you might say today a little bit too much emphasis. But then I'd be cute, so I don't really care. So,
3: So it's like you do get it. And they don't really give you any compliments. And the compliments just song. Bad.
1: Yeah.
3: So now the internet actually indicates that you need to get rid of these people because they are secretly hating you. If they don't have anything good to say.
1: Ever.
3: No, I can't tell you to get rid of people, Lim. Because as I stated, some of these secret haters may be family.
0: Mm-hmm.
3: Can't get rid of your family.
1: Of course you can.
3: You know,
1: of course you can. If it is toxic, you have to cut it out.
0: You have to distance it.
3: Yeah, but you distance, but you can't get rid of it.

0: family.
1: Don't leave me hanging.
2: Sorry. Missed that.
0: But yes, so we have the sneak disser. Now we have the word vomitor.
3: Verbal
0: diarrhea.
3: I've never heard that term.
0: Well, we got it from the internet. Ever. We got it from the internet.
3: Okay.
0: So this is known as the messy friend. They are the friends who cannot hold water.
2: So you don't tell them your business?
0: You don't ever tell them anything. Because they would run and they would talk your whole business to the block.
2: Yes, but then territory. That's not your friend then.
0: But that's why we say this is a true hater. This would be a hater. And we do have friends who are like that. Once, from time you have to watch what you say and you're gathered.
2: Yeah, we're not friends. You have to go.
4: But for some reason, a lot of people keep these people in the circle.
3: I think it's because of history, too. Like, you've been through a lot with
0: maybe
3: them.
0: Maybe you're loyal to them?
3: Yeah, you know this person from since donkey years, and you know.
2: Also because you're messy. Because if the people like to talk your business, it therefore means they're coming to bring you business, too.
0: Right. Mm. And so then you would find that they always want to talk about people.
2: Yes. Mm.
0: They always want to hear the drama that is happening. You know, that's why I say, I would call him the messy friend. You know, because... I go only talk about myself.
3: Yeah, at the end of the day, you still call him your friend. That's the problem.
4: That's the loose using that term again.
3: Yeah.
0: So we need to stop telling them what's going on in our life, whether it's negative or positive. Because my issue that I have is that they never tell it how it was said.
2: Mm-hmm.
0: And I just said that to the other day to someone. I say, I'm a big girl. I can tell you, yes, I said it. But you don't say it how I say. You either add on or you drop off information. Right. So it kind of comes across like wrong. And I would have to go into defense mode because now you ain't say it how I say it. But that verbal diarrhea friend went and added on other things and gave you an all kind of pasa.
2: Correct.
3: Okay. I can't understand when it comes from, like the story will come from the friend and they carry it somewhere else. But how does that correlate with them being a hater? I just consider them to be like a yapper, like a person who just talks a lot.
1: Right.
3: Yeah.
0: Yeah, but they're actually, to me, that you're violating the friendship code. If it's something that's supposed to go out, fine.
3: Mm.
0: But why are you talking my business?
3: Okay. But talking business and coming to you with... I'm going to be the, what do you call it?
2: Devil's advocate.
3: Because... Not saying that I'm a person who would do it, but talking to, we could say bad words.
0: No.
3: Okay, so I know like with certain friendships, I have like, we'll talk stuff about people. We'll sit down and yap, you know? But it isn't necessarily negative. And we've built a bond strong enough. I understand like they wouldn't go back and carry my news and what I told them.
0: You think so?
3: Yeah.
0: Okay.
3: I think I'm very trusting. I don't. You live your life, you know. But that's just how I am. Like I really don't care what I say. I'm an open book. Me personally, mm-hmm. I really don't care what I say. And if you hear my story on the street, it's probably because I told somebody. And I don't necessarily correlate on how the person would be considered a hater, because I know how to talk a lot about myself. You know, so I don't.
2: Okay, it depends on how. Go ahead. Sorry.
4: Yeah, usually they become a hater because they put the story in a way they want you to.
3: Okay, the narrative. Yes. Okay. Yeah.
2: I was just about to say that.
3: Okay.
2: It depends on how they carry the story.
4: Yeah.
2: Because you could say one thing about yourself and then when they carry it, they could carry it with, girl, you know, and put a whole lot of extra negativity on what your story actually was.
3: Okay.
0: All right. So if you're just tuning in, I told them before the beginning of the show that they were actually selected because I wanted a spread. So we have 20-year-old, we have a 30-year-old, we have a 40-year-old, and we have a
4: 16.
0: So we're supposed to be getting a stretch, you know, a good range tonight. But let me ask you a question. Let me throw a little wrench. What if in there. Because I'm going to speak to the 20-year-old now. So let's say, for instance, now, TJ and I have a relationship.
3: Got
0: and
3: it.
0: You are basically talking your business to me.
3: Mm-hmm.
0: And you're thinking, I'm not going to take it anywhere.
3: Mm-hmm.
0: But after me and TJ are

0: it. I'm telling TJ.
1: Pillow talk.
0: All your business. How would you feel about that?
1: I've been in this situation before, and I honestly didn't feel a way about it because I know, like, that's your partner. You're going to talk to them. Me personally, not that I don't care, but I know it would end up happening. I just knew, like, to watch certain things that I said to that person. Like, I wouldn't feel a way. That's your partner. Like, y'all bumping uglies. I don't expect nothing.
2: Bumping who, sorry? Can you rewind?
1: I wouldn't expect nothing, as I just know I've been through the situation. I just know not to tell them certain things about my life. Because I know that person have a friend.
2: Exactly.
1: They have a friend they're still talking with. So, like, I understand. I see what you're trying to do there.
2: I feel that if you have... Okay, because I maybe have three friends because I am who I am. So I am a personality that maybe sometimes people don't gravitate towards, but I have my three friends, so it's fine. And I don't expect my friend to tell their partner everything. Certain things,
3: okay,
2: we're going to keep the girl talk just for us. Like random things.
0: So that is understood.
2: Or, yeah.
0: You sure that's understood?
2: Positive, that's understood.
1: Mm. Love that.
2: But it depends again on how heavy that friendship is. Mm. I have different tiers of friends. So I have my book-um-swap friends, mm-hmm, that if I was in a jam, I call in them, it doesn't matter what time of the night it is, and I know they're coming.
1: Mm.
2: Those people know that if we have a conversation, depending on what the topic is, I know for sure it's not going to be repeated to their partner.
4: I don't like the term, you know for sure.
0: Yeah, you don't know that.
2: No,
0: you don't know that.
2: The partners are open books, is what I should say, and they don't know how not to show emotion or how not to show that they know something.
0: Mm. Well, sweetheart, I don't mean to be the breaker of bad news. Since I'm a little bit older than you,
2: mm-hmm,
0: I will let you know. Them suckers that have pillow talk.
2: I ain't say that they don't have pillow talk.
0: No, them going to talk your
2: I'm
0: business.
2: I'm saying certain things they're not going
1: it
2: to
1: be
2: say.
1: Said, yeah.
0: They're going to say.
1: I doubt it. I honestly, I'm on her side. I'm sorry.
0: See, all right, so the number to call. The number to call.
2: Certain things
0: to
2: they're
0: say
2: going to
0: whether
2: say.
0: Or not you agree with Lola, uh-huh, or you agree with the two other ladies over here, because uh-huh, we already started at the beginning of the show. The men don't have this kind of tra la la la.
2: Well, yeah, hold on.
0: Oh, you do?
5: Hold on.
0: Okay.
5: So a few months, years ago, a friend of mine, I'm going to use the term loosely.
0: Okay.
5: A friend of mine came and, you know, we were having conversation, and, you know, individual said, well, I know you're the kind of person that does this. So I'm like, okay, well, how it is you know I just do this.
0: Mm-hmm.
5: Well, the person who dealt with you, you know, told me, have been telling me every time you go and have a conversation with them, you know, it's pillow talk. Mm-hmm. You know, they come back home and say the same thing. I'm like, okay, cool. I personally didn't find an issue with it. Regardless, because like one of you all said, I'm an open book. You are an open book, I'm an open book. So whatever I do, it's out in the world. I think I grew up in the public eye,
0: mm-hmm,
5: you know? So, you know, my business out there anyway. at the end of the day, if it help you, good for you. And regarding to the other thing we spoke about where I tell my friend something and the story comes back that they added on an extra, I could always say, I could correct that.
2: Right.
5: No issue. I could correct it. Because if it helps somebody else, then I'm fine with it.
2: Right.
0: The number to call or message is 547.
2: Wow. Wow.
0: I can't remember number. 544-6677. Okay. I would leave the phone number to TG because that's always Hennessy's job. All right. Let us know if you agree. I feel like a lone wolf right now. But I do feel that persons talk too much with the people in Dida's bed.
2: That's true.
0: They talk too
2: you
0: much.
2: You know what I mean? Really?
0: And I don't like that. And I can say, I'll stand alone and say, I don't like that.
2: No, I don't like it either.
0: Because if I share something with you, Reds, if I share something with you, I'm hoping it's with you. Because then I would have stated, I don't care.
2: Right.
0: If you tell it to anybody. But then if you haven't pillow talk, what are you even talking about me though?
2: Because you need something to talk about sometimes, I guess.
0: Like, what are you even talking about me? So it's like, to me, that's still kind of a violation. Because why? Talk about your session that you just experienced. I'm letting you know, if you're my friend and I'm dealing with stuff, I'm not talking about you.
5: Listen.
0: I'll be honest.
5: Talk about me all you want. Once I find out, then I know I'm a hot topic.
2: Correct. But you know.
0: Yeah, but I still have a problem with that.
2: Yeah, but you know, sometimes when you have conversations, you'll say between me and you.
0: Okay.
2: So that's like the disclaimer. Listen, this one stays right here.
0: Yeah,
2: like,
0: but they still don't move it. They talk that, and you always find that a friend, your friend has a friend.
2: That's what they always, that's what people
0: your friend.
4: That's the problem right there.
1: What you just said?
4: No. Oh. Your friend has a friend. Mm.
0: Kiss up the mic.
4: And most times, I would say 99.9. If you tell somebody, so I don't care what disclaimer you use, this between me, they have somebody who they speak to on a regular basis that they're going to tell it to. And guess what? They're going to feel like that person is not going to tell anybody else. But that person has that one person too, who they would tell. That's how your business to get around.
0: Agreed.
2: I feel like y'all are using your past traumas. That has not been everybody's experience.
4: Hold on. Guess what? Actually, I've been quiet in this particular topic because I don't really have friends who I keep that dear to me. Whatever I say, if it come back around, it's something that I said that I don't care.
2: But you see, men.
4: Two, I don't have a single person in this world who a friend that I would go to and spit. I don't keep people like that. I don't keep people close like that. I have people in my life, and I know you. I know how you are, and then I know how to deal with you. But as far as worrying about them going back, or they not liking me, or they talking about.
2: But you see, that's men. I think men in general, you guys don't operate that way. Well, you just don't operate that way. So you don't have having a best friend for men isn't like, yeah, that's my partner.
4: Nah, whoever my significant other is, you better be ready to be my best friend.
2: Okay,
4: that's where you're gonna jump.
2: But women operate differently in the sense that we have like a pausing. This might not be every woman.
4: Right. But generally
2: speaking, women have your bookum swap bestie. Mm-hmm. That if you have swap. To your bookum swap.
0: Okay. We're stealing that, by the way.
2: If you have someone, like I have two of them that are my bestesses of bookum, right, besteristis bookum swap friends, that I know if something happens, I could call them. There's no judgment. There is no. And that has come after maturity of knowing, okay, now you've found your tribe. You have to find your tribe. That's the next thing that people don't or have not experienced.
0: Yeah, but I still feel that even if you find your tribe, that person can still talk your business.
1: Oh, yeah.
0: What just happened?
2: That was her consoling you, I think.
1: It was.
2: She understands your trauma, and she's here to support you. That is what that was.
1: You're a break free man.
0: Maybe age. I've actually... So much people let me down, man.
2: And that's why you're making a statement that
0: you're making. No, it's like you have, and that's something that he always has told me. Like, I think I have people up too high. So it's like when they let me down, it's like I really mash up. So it's like for me, I want y'all to lead this conversation. Because I don't want to make it seem, that's why I went to the internet. I don't want to make it seem personal. Mm.
2: No, but it's still your personal experience. Mm-hmm.
0: So I really and truly want y'all to have this. And when I went through what the internet has, I've actually encountered quite a few persons that are like this. Should I class them as a frenemy? I'm 50-50.
1: Energy
0: it's a little bit, because

0: some people, it comes down to maturity as well.
1: I think so.
0: You could be chatty now, but you shouldn't be chatty at 40 something.
1: Some people still are. That's some people still are.
2: People. That's just people.
1: Yeah, some people still
2: that's
1: are. Just
2: that's what we do, you know. We don't put being human past people. That's just people, but some people gonna talk. People gonna get in there. Like it's like a person getting drunk. You'll tell some secrets to a person and they keep it, and then they get drunk. And all your business out in the street, right?
1: Drunken man tells
2: no tales. People. No. But hey, why I'm telling you? People get drunk in other ways. That's the problem, and that's what happened with pillow talk.
3: When you're angry,
2: a form of being drunk. When you just do some good, bumping nasty. A lot of people will get drunk. A lot of people will be drunk right after that. Mm. So the head get buzzed and they start talking all kind of thing. When they're done, just like when a drunk person sober up, if you tell them or if they realize that they did or said something that they shouldn't have, that's when they catch yourself. Just like you done bump nasty, you're all high and giddy. Here's this person there, it could have been whoever. You start attack all kind of businesses later on when you come down after the high. Oh, jeez. So a lot of it ain't spiteful. I mean, we know we have a lot of people who are spiteful and will just take your business and run with it. But sometimes they ain't spiteful. Just drunken people doing
1: the diarrheic friend. Sometimes I don't think maybe the diarrhea. What we call it?
3: Diarrhea mouth.
1: Diarrhea mouth friend.
0: I don't know what vomiter.
1: I don't think that they might. Because I think she said something with diarrhea.
0: Bubble diarrhea.
1: Yeah. I don't think that they're being malicious sometimes.
2: That's just their personality.
1: It's just them. They just like to talk.
2: Yeah, and again, you see, y'all need
0: to
2: watch
0: to keep them.
2: Old cartoon. G.I. Joe said knowing is half the battle. So when you know that person, that's how that person is. Then
1: you know how to move.
2: You know how to move. Yeah. And that's how I keep people. I get to know who you are and what you're about, and that's how we move.
1: Yeah, I have a friend like that.
2: Yeah. I ain't going to get no heap of knife stabbing my back because I expect
3: and
2: it.
3: And see, that's anyway. Your friend.
1: Yeah. Really, you see?
2: That loosely.
1: But you know exactly. So I know that I ain't going to say anything.
2: Yeah.
1: That I don't want are wrong. But they wouldn't go and just like talk it to Tom, Dick and Harry, you know. They just have who they're going to talk to. And if I don't want them people to know, then I just wouldn't say it.
2: Yeah.
1: But outside of that, they're very good.
0: Sorry.
1: Very loyal.
0: Okay.
1: I can depend on them.
0: They can't say very loyal.
1: That I can depend. They're say dependable.
0: There you go.
1: They're dependable.
0: But they ain't loyal. Because if they're loyal, they wouldn't
1: say. Yeah.
2: I have this funny concept that I run through my head, right, TJ? Mm-hmm. Christ walked the earth and he was perfect. How much people still hated him, talk about him, spit on him? Lord, they went as far as to crucify him. Who is me?
1: Right.
4: Facts.
2: So you gotta have people out there.
0: Yeah,
2: who
0: but then
2: don't
0: the people
2: like
0: who in your corner shouldn't be one of them that crazy.
2: But them
0: were
2: in
0: his
2: corner too.
1: Well, were they?
0: Were they really in his corner?
2: But exactly.
0: Were they really in his corner?
2: They were standing in the corner, but were they really in the corner? Okay. Same thing.
5: So I'm gonna say this just on that because you know I like where we're going, but Lola gonna bring us back. the one thing I like about the story of Christ is that once he understood who they were. He accepted them for who they were.
1: Right.
5: He met them where they were. So it's like, look, you know, I can't change you. I can only try to encourage you. So, yeah. Lowell, at the end of the day, yeah, we reached out to you too.
1: Support.
5: We support.
0: Bye. All right, the next one that they're talking about is the shine stealer. The shine stealer.
3: That experience.
0: They compete with everything you do. Do some introspection. How did we encounter any shine stealers?
3: It's real subtle. You know, like, okay, let's say I want a trophy for, you know, having the best handwriting, right? I remember when that trophy, like, 2 years ago, like, you know, them, again, I sneak this into, in a way. It really is. But, like, I talk about my achievements and my accomplishments right now. Why do you feel it's necessary to talk about yours right now?
0: Yeah.
3: Like, well, you can't, like, marinate in mine for, like, a couple seconds and, you know? Yeah.
1: I think I had that in high school.
3: Haven't had it.
1: I think I had that in high school. I

0: can't recall now in my big age.
1: I'm sure you have. You have that person that cuts you off. They don't let you finish. They always have to lead. If it's a group of people, they always have to be the one that leads the conversation, letting everybody know about them. You know, they make it about them and maybe their accomplishments, maybe what their children are doing, maybe what they have, maybe what they don't have yet, maybe where they're going, maybe what they're going to buy. Everything is pretty much centered around this friend. So now you actually have this person who, I don't want to say it, but don't ever shut up. They dominate every conversation. And when you start, they butt in. And they give their side of the story.
2: Sorry, I just take back about a scenario. You were right there too. You literally said, can you shut up? That same situation happened and you said it to that person. You're like,
0: hot mess.
1: I remember. But yeah, we have those that like to just be always in the limelight.
2: I think that's a personality thing too. Not all the time is a hater. Hater vibe. Mm-hmm. But I think it's a personality.
3: But it'll still come across as such. And the person receiving it could still feel as such. Mm. Even though the hater might not be intending to hate.
1: Yeah, but it's still hating. Yeah, yeah. Because they find your point less important.
3: Yeah.
1: They're cutting you off. I don't care what you have to. What? What do you mean? You're my friend. You mean you don't care how I feel? So it's like your point is irrelevant. That's a problem.
0: That is a problem, but...
1: That is a problem. And we do have persons who are like that. Mm. Whether in our families, at work, we have that individual that always has to be in the spotlight.
0: I don't have that in my tribe right now.
1: So you've excluded a lot of people.
0: I really have. There's a lot of shedding that's happened over the years.
2: So as a person who might have that... friend in their circle, how do you go about?
1: So we're gonna get to that.
2: Okay,
1: we're gonna get to that. I just want to identify the haters first. Okay. According to the internet, so they stated that the next fake person is the fake supporter.
0: Oh,
1: the person who never shows up. You show up for them, you're there for them, you do everything for them, you give them when they need donations, when they need whatever. And you care about everything that they're involved in. But when it comes to your turn, oh, I have a doctor's appointment. Oh, I'm going to be off island. Or I'm going to be...
0: That one I've experienced.
2: I've never had that.
0: And I drop it like a hot potato. Why? I don't know if they know that they were dropped. But for me, they dropped. Mm. No, because I feel like if you're my friend, in the true sense of a word, friend... You're going to show up for me. You're going to show up for me. So if it is a situation where it is something that is one-off and you might already have previous engagements,
4: right.
0: You say patience, but if it's every time I have something going on, you don't show up. But if you call me, I answer in the phone. If you need to vent, I'm listening. If you have an idea, I'm going to listen to it and give you feedback because that may be what you have called for. And when it's my turn... You don't have time? Well, we ain't have time.
4: Yeah.
0: Drop it like a hot potato.
3: That's those one-way relationship.
0: Yeah.
3: One street. Yeah. You do. Nothing, no, never come around. There's no support. Yeah.
0: Yeah. But you, it sounds like there's drama around that. Mm-hmm. Lola.
1: It's not drama, but it's like when you see you're just thinking of it short term. Like even with this, you know, I have yeah, drama. I think I might need therapy.
0: Yeah. I didn't want to say, I was going to say off
1: therapy. I don't know, I might need some therapy.
0: You can also send in suggestions for therapists.
3: The number to call 544-6677.
1: No, because it's like, okay, you have those, and I really want to say fake supporters. They are fake supporters. They'd be like, yeah, man, I got you. Sis, I got you. You know? And they're like, for liking everybody else's posts. They're sharing everybody else's posts. they're doing, and you see where I'm going with this. You see where I'm going with this, right? Mm-hmm. Yeah.
0: Just drop them.
1: And it's bad because it's like, if you're supposed to be my, what is it, Boomer Swabby?
2: What? You chopped up so bad.
0: Bukum Swap?
1: Bukum Swap. If you're supposed to be my Bukum Swap, you know? And listen, I'm just going to do a little side note. So if, I probably shouldn't say that joke. That joke might not be very
0: received
1: good.
0: Received well?
1: Yeah, it may not be received well. But if I'm just saying that if I'm running for politics, my bukum swap. Mm-hmm. If I get two votes, my bukum swap. Somebody from my bukum swap in vote because I vote for myself.
0: Right. Right.
1: So now you identify who your fake supporters are. Mm. They say they're with you, but they ain't with you.
0: Right.
1: And a lot of times you find that out in life. I'm so sorry. You find that out in life. Why are you making me feel as though I'm the only one who experienced all of these?
0: No, I said to you that I've experienced that and I had to drop them because, like, we don't have time for this. I feel like we began, we have
1: sense. Honey, I miss you. I feel alone right now. And I know Henny would have been experiencing
2: some of these haters. Like high school, but, you know, you got to speak up for yourself sometimes.
0: Men don't have the same.
3: Because me and expecting it. If yeah. If I come and I do something for you, it's done. If it come back around, fine. If it don't, me
0: no skin off your back.
3: Nah, my son, I ain't losing no sleep worm or nobody.
1: And I disagree with that statement. You want to know why? Let's put it in perspective so that Lenny can understand.
3: Please.
1: So you know, supporting all the different tournaments and all the different things that's there. You now start a tournament, you would expect that the people who you supported would come and support your tournament.
3: And I'm so telling you, right? I would think that they would come, but if they don't come, that's just who them is.
1: Mm-hmm. But you would think that your friends would come, right?
3: You see?
0: Men don't have the same. Men don't have that.
3: They should come.
0: They should.
3: But really and truly, if they don't come, they don't come. Then I look for another set of people to support whatever that initiative venture is. Yeah. But I'm sorry. Mm-hmm. I ain't going to lose no sleep.
0: Right. Say it, TJ. Say it.
4: So, that one they kind of had still. Simply because it's like you don't really look for it. If they show up, great. Now, I do have some friends who would tell me straight up, TJ, you preaching, okay? We the guys see that on TV and don't know. You don't invite us to your sermons. I like, okay, sorry, but I really don't. Mm-hmm. Because it's like, even though I would love the support, you know, I'm not going to conjure it out of you. I'm not going to bring it out of you. Mm-hmm. I'm not looking for it because I don't know if it's an only child mentality. I grew up alone. Right. I grew up with family. In my family, we support each other.
0: Right.
4: But, you know, if they could make it, you can make it. If they can't, you can. There's no love lost. So right. It's like, at the end of the day, I'm not looking to... So if I support you, I'm not looking for that in return. Mm-hmm. You know? I'm not expecting it. I'm not looking for it. It's not that I don't need it, but I'm just not looking for it. So I don't, you know... I'm not going to put myself out there to then expect you to come. And then when you don't come, I emotionally damage about it.
0: You feel that way, yeah.
2: That might be a personality thing, to each his own. Because I have a, well, sorry to talk your business, but have my sister, she's just like that. Like, she don't necessarily expect person to support her. But we would get, like, real upset. Like, sis, like, you could have tell somebody, like, you're doing this. And she's like, no, I'm going to do it myself. It's not only child syndrome. It's just a personality thing. It's okay. A personality thing.
0: Well, that's that too. But those friends, you could put those ones down.
1: Okay.
0: Yeah.
1: Well, I saw on the Facebook, this says, Lola, you need new friends.
0: I didn't want to say anything. Okay. Or you probably just need to tell your friends how you feel.
3: She needs to learn
1: who are my friends.
3: That's all she needs to do.
1: That is facts.
3: And,

0: Then don't worry about none of them.
1: All right, so we have two more. We have the clinger. Yes, no matter what kind of job you have, how many hours you work, or how many assignments that are due tomorrow, this friend expects you to call them and have a 10-hour conversation with you.
2: In our big age?
0: That is selfish.
2: In adulthood,
1: they get upset when you can't go out because you have to work in the morning or you have to stay in to do an assignment. Mm-hmm. So you have the clinger, the person who always feels.
3: So, Red say, in my big age, even in my 19s, in my teens, 20s, 30s, now 40s, that ain't happening.
2: No, when you're a teenager and you have your friends, you're on the phone and it's always some sort of something happening. But now,
3: like, for you,
2: we would go like now for me. Mm. Sometimes I have some friends I talk to more than once in a week because we're in a group chat. So it's like something happened, we say hey or whatever. But I do have other friends where I don't talk to them like for weeks or months on end. And as soon as we start to talk, it's as if we pick up from the last time we were talking. Facts. Life be lifing. And we don't have time to sit on the phone for hours. Like, I could give you a good half hour. A real good half hour, I could. But you see how we're going further than that is, that's a little time consuming.
1: Yes, it's still one-sided, as Lenny stated. You don't have to talk to your friend, even your
2: bookum swap.
1: You don't have to talk to your bookum swap every single day. Nah. You really don't, because y'all have life. Mm-hmm. You have things to do, but we do have some friends. And I find that I can be like that sometimes.
4: Clingy.
1: I'll be honest. Not clingy, but I
3: clingy?
1: No, it's not clingy. Like, I feel that to me, we should do some sort of check-in.
2: No, check-ins are fine. But we should 10-hour conversation. Check-ins are fine.
0: Yeah, that thing is stating, like,
2: yeah, check-ins
0: regardless
2: and cleanliness
0: of what you
2: is,
0: got
2: yeah.
0: going on, you should still. Yeah,
4: that's not the same.
0: Yeah,
4: okay.
2: that's not the same thing.
3: I'm a bad friend.
1: All right, and the last one is the negative Nancy. This person isn't really a hater per se. They're just really tiring.
2: I have that.
1: They're tiring. They're negative Nancys.
2: Oh my gosh. That is such
1: they
2: a dream.
1: They always need you to console them. They always need you to listen to their story. Yeah. Everything sucks in their eyes. Jesus. Their world is just coming asunder. Jesus. Their energy is just so draining.
2: Listen, I have that. And it's to the point where
4: I don't currently.
2: Mm. But it's distant because when I see them calling, just, hello? Celine.
1: Oh, Jesus.
2: Is always my response. From time they say my name or they start to speak, I could just feel all of my energy being drained. So I have to talk to them maybe every couple months. No, because if I have things happening and I only have enough for me, I can't pour from an empty cup.
0: Yeah. Mm.
2: So if I know that I don't have enough to give somebody else, certain calls I wouldn't take. Okay. I wouldn't take the calls because I can't pour from an empty cup. So if I give you the little bit of resolve that I have, then what am I going to have for myself?
0: Yeah.
2: But that person is, when I see them, hey, how you doing? Yeah, yeah, all right, okay, all right, bye.
4: Short
2: make it
4: sweet.
2: Quick in pausing. When we're on the phone, it has to be when I have enough of me to give. That's me.
4: I've had that, but I've had a conversation with a person and they changed completely. Like, I've told them, like, every single time you call me complaining about this man, I can't deal with it. And I stopped talking to her for a brief moment. I was like, you get yourself together and then we gonna converse right after that. But she changed, and I think all of these friends, you just need to have a good conversation with them.
1: Yeah, I need both.
3: So I don't have a friend like that. Mm-hmm. I don't think I'll ever have a friend like that. But I do, because of who I am, I make myself available to listen
2: right.
3: to people in general.

0: general.
1: Yeah.
0: Even sometimes when I don't have things to give and I'm tired. Because sometimes all people want is just somebody to listen. Yeah, they don't need no advice, no nothing. They just need you to just listen. So,
1: Sometimes when that voice draining you, just be hard to listen to.
2: Yeah.
1: But I don't know.
3: Okay. So we're going to take a quick little break. I scrolled up. So just to remind you, those of you who are just tuning in, you have the sneak disser, the word vomiter, the shine stealer, the fake supporter, the clinger, and of course, the negative Nancy. Yeah. The internet says you need to get rid of these people.
1: But
3: Lola is not telling you to get rid of these people. You get rid of who you need to get to. Because sometimes, as the little one said, it's a conversation. Maybe they're not aware. They're not aware, and we can have a conversation to see if they would be willing to improve. So we're going to take a quick little break, get some water. We should be gone for 30 seconds. We will be right back.
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0: I don't feel like the topic's so saucy.
1: All right. So we are back. Thank you so much for sticking and staying. We didn't even have a chance to even discuss anything off air. That break was so short.
2: 30 seconds.
1: But we're going to have a conversation about our haters. I was just telling them that if they were by my house, we would have been at it. We would have been back and forth. We would have been talking on scenarios. So I just need us to loosen up for the last half an hour of the show.
0: Okay.
1: Let's just loosen up. So now we were talking about our friends, and I identified that maybe I need to check mine. But how do you guys feel? Like, in terms of your life, do you feel as though you have ride or dies?
0: Yep. I sure bet do.
3: I think I have like two. That's one of them is my sister. So okay. Friend wise.
0: You have one right out there.
1: Yeah. You have one right out
0: there. That's fine.
2: I have four kids. they come in.
0: He made his four right out there.
2: They come in. Okay, let's put it this way. I got right out there. I got family and friends. Them come in too.
0: Nola, I want to know if you have a ride or die.
1: No, man, I have ride or dies. I do have ride or dies. I mean, hello, I got ride or dies. But no, on a real, I feel that I do. I still think it comes back to the individual. Maybe my expectations might be a little unrealistic. And I'm not the only person in the world, you know, who is like that. But I do. I do have ride or dies.
0: What do you expect from your friends? Like your ride or dies?
1: My ride or dies? Honestly speaking, I feel that, and this was so true, that person who holds your hand as you lower your mom in a grave.
0: Mm.
1: Who can be there? And ain't just there because of the funeral. The day.
0: Right.
1: You understand? And then you have that set that, you know, if you call him on the phone and you say, listen, I'm ready to mash some stuff up. They're like, all right, we wearing black?
0: Right.
1: I got you. I coming. We can rent a car. We can
0: do it. Let's roll.
1: we can turn some stuff up. You know, you know who your ride or dies are.
0: Yeah.
1: You know the

0: know, I mean, and I do have some that would be like, okay, I come in, but will you call me on my phone for though? Like,
1: you have to call me on my
0: phone, man. Like, you know, we gotta make sure that the car lock doesn't show. You call me, you know. But I think that you need to figure out who your ride or dies are. You need to figure out who they are. And if you don't know who they are, then after this show, you should find out who they are.
2: Evaluate.
3: And see, that's just my problem. If it's going to get that deep, if we're going down, I'm going by myself. If there's not going to be any chance of it being any crossfire.
0: Well, you don't want to bubble there, right? I understand.
3: That person can't go as deep as I can go, and then they got to drop off. So then that brings me back to, I'm going by myself.
0: Nah, man, I can't go by myself.
3: I'm going by myself.
1: You see, again, that's from a male's perspective. Yeah,
0: I can't go by myself.
3: We need a local. We ain't going to get catch. We ain't going to get catch. If it's going to get catch, I'm going to get catch. We ain't going to get catch. You might break down before I ready to break down, and then we get catch because you couldn't stay to my level. I going down by myself.
1: I think it's also important for us to note that you need to have a friend that is the voice of reason. That if you decide to go down a particular road,
0: you can't have two moments.
1: You'll have somebody there to say,
0: you have three.
1: Let's pump brakes.
0: So one has to be, and then one has to be.
4: So that's my ride or die right there still, because somebody got to say, TJ, you ain't going down that road, because it's like, no, it don't make no sense for you to go down that road, because
0: you have two ignorant people together.
2: Sometimes in my mind, fluctuate, because you can't always.
4: I go in prison. You check? In my mind.
1: Yeah, this is what we're doing.
4: This is what we're doing.
1: So you need to have somebody there to be the whisperer. That person that even in your darkest of mindset, somebody could speak to you and you'll hear them or you'll listen to them.
4: So that's when I know, because I just say, piss. I could just sense what such and such going to sit right now.
1: Yeah.
4: I'm like, ugh.
1: Yeah.
4: Yeah.
1: Yeah.
0: So, that's if you call that person, because maybe sometimes you don't want to hear from that person yet. You want to mash up stuff first.
1: Right.
0: Then you can call the whisperer.
1: No, but you see, but at least for me, my whisperer is also the person that mashed up.
0: That's okay. I was going to say
1: my whisperer, I get a 2-for-1 special. Yes.
2: That's not just saying the world. Sometimes you have to fluctuate. Me too. You have to be able to do both. Too.
4: So I'm going to say this. Sometimes the connection is so strong that them call you first before you're going to do
1: it. Let me tell you, that's a real thing.
4: And then be like, what are you going to do?
1: Correct.
4: And I'm like, what you call me for?
1: Yeah, it's a real thing.
4: That thing to be real, I'd be like, what you call me for, bro?
1: You have experienced that?
0: Oh, listen, my best friend in St. Martin, out of the blue, he was just calling, he'd be like,
1: what's happening?
0: You okay? Mm-hmm. And I'd be like, how the heck you know I'm not okay?
1: Yeah.
2: Dog, he's like, I just know. You know the way you text sometimes, and he'd be like, what's going on? Like,
1: yes. Yep.
2: I have a friend exactly like that. She didn't read my mind, honestly.
1: That's when you have a real connection. I have a friend like that. He would say, hello, funny. What's happening? Mm-hmm. Nothing happening. Okay, so you want me to pull up or you don't tell me? Because, we don't talk. Or if we're in the same space, they could be smiling and putting on a good show for people. And I go and just, what's happening? Nothing happening. What's happening? And then we have to go on the side and have this conversation.
4: I've had it.
1: Mm. Yeah.
4: Like. I done got things in my hands going to flat tires and going to mash up windows. And it's like, she come around the corner. Where you going?
1: Yeah.
4: Walk down the road, let's go. Yeah. I'm like, nah, the man, I got to mash this man up. You know, people might think that, this gaddy boy in church ain't got a history, but hey, man, real that, yeah.
1: Yeah, facts. My mother is like that too. My mother was so silly, and I had a dream. And story. I mean, how she know this though?
2: It be them parents, I had a dream.
1: Yeah, did I come with it? I had a dream. And this dream means so and so and so. So when you go, you make sure you put extra prayer in, because this, and sure bet, it might not happen the same day, but maybe within a week, maybe 2 weeks. You just see it come, Hemi.

0: Right?
1: Like, this ain't happened already?
0: Yeah.
1: This is deja vu?
0: Yeah.
1: It never happened.
0: Yep. Crickets. No. No, I'm listening to you guys, and I'm still, you know, as I said. So at the end of the day, when we go through, because I take it very, very seriously, the persons we attach ourselves to, mm-hmm. in our lifetime, and we need to

0: I'm trying, as I stated, to not get personal, but I feel that right now I'm at a point in my life where sometimes these people, they're there to just make you stronger in faith. Mm-hmm. You know, they've solved their purpose, and you just now have, because where God has you to go, they're not attached to you.
1: Everybody shouldn't. I think something that I've learned is different errors will have. I have different people in my life for different times in my life. Mm-hmm, mm-hmm. So when I was younger, I had, you know, the friends that were about the party life, and I was about this and I was about that. And then as I've matured, I now have friends that speak life into me when I don't have it. So whether or not it's career, whether or not it's business-wise, whether or not it's spiritually, whatever it is, you have people in your life for certain seasons. Sometimes it's seasons, sometimes one or two of them are there for a lifetime. Mm-hmm. But we have to be okay with outgrowing friendships too. Like,
2: I had to learn that.
1: That's where we were. Things happen. It's not that I hate you. There's, you know, I still love you, but you're just in a path of where I'm going or where I'm at right now. So I think people need to be more comfortable with that happening without it being any sort of animosity towards the other person.
3: I think, you know, the more we talk, the more I think about it. For me, it's not about taking people out of my life. Like you say, as I grow, as I mature, things just automatically happens. It's automatic that I might spend less time going to the places where I, you know,
1: used to frequent.
3: In my 20s, I was going to La Grande Cafe every single second. You know, you transition in life. Now, you know, I'm more on that spiritual level where, you know, I'm soul searching,
2: right.
3: and I'm now investing, and I'm now banking, and I'm now doing certain things that at now where I am.
2: What do you call that? That's when your frontal lobe I don't know. They say, well, I've heard once you reach a certain, like, past 25 or the age of 25, that's when, like, okay, you know, you start to mature, and, you know,
1: your brain start to work like an adult. That happens.
2: Yeah, it does.
3: You know, but like you say, Lola, I think at certain, I guess it's how we look at things.
1: Yeah.
3: My expectations, you know, I don't really put expectations on people. I learn people. And at the end of the day, you're in my life for a reason. I am keeping you at bay for a reason. I am letting you in all the way or partially for a reason. So I personally compartmentalize, you know, my life. And that's how I get through life.
1: Yeah.
2: You're so smart. You're so smart.
1: But sometimes, you know, I think people are also in our life because we are meant to be in theirs. Because sometimes you have persons, they don't necessarily contribute a whole lot to your life, but they need you there to either be some sort of support in some sort of way. So sometimes it's, I mean, friendships are complicated, but when you find your tribe, I feel like people live in the truth a lot more when they find their tribe.
3: And I think when it comes to me, my tribe is, like you said earlier, sometimes you just have those friends that you haven't spoken in months, sometimes even years, and then right here. But when you get around them, it's like you just
1: nothing
3: picked up
1: changed.
3: Nothing changed. And I think for me, I dwell in that all the time. You know, I leave work, I come home, you know, I go to church, and I don't socialize much. But at the end of the day, when we get to socialize, it's like nothing
1: changed.
3: We pick up from where we left off, and there is no animosity, you know, you didn't support me, X, Y, and Z. I know if them call me right now and then say, look, I need 5G, I got you. If I call and I say I need 10G, they got me. It's like, the means are going to ask what I need it for.
2: Just to clarify, you mean nothing changed within the friendship or within their life?
3: Nothing. Friendship.
2: Okay.
3: Friendship. Because our lives change.
1: All the time.
3: You know, it if it's one thing that is constant, it's change. You know? So we change, we catch up. You know, we like a friend called me the other day and is like, dude, I hear. And then he showed me his ring. Like,

0: gonna talk about that because I know the story behind his dramas, the traumas and stuff like that. So like, okay, we gonna talk.
1: So would you feel offended that you were not invited to the wedding?
0: Nah.
1: Because you have felt offended? No. Is this supposed to be your book comme soir?
2: Okay, let me tell you. My book comme soir, as in the five friends that I have.
1: Would you have felt offended if they got married and did not tell you? Not that they didn't invite you, because that's different. I'm just saying to tell you. They would not have told you until it's done.
2: I don't know, because I still feel like I want to pop up married on my friends. I just feel like I want to be like, hey.
1: Okay.
2: Yeah, so right. I don't know.
1: So you look at it from the one end.
2: When I was younger, I would be offended. No. Mm-hmm.
0: Nah.
1: Okay. How would you feel offended?
0: Me have time for that.
3: Wait, if it's your book on swap?
1: Yeah, it's your book on swap. And they pop up and say that they're married.
3: That's a problem.
0: We got book on swaps?
3: Nah. I think that's a problem.
2: I don't think so.
1: I would feel a way.
3: I would definitely, unless they explain to me. Like, it was
1: a problem?
3: It was intimate.
1: But I would feel a way.
3: No, it depends. It depends. Because if they say if it was an intimate marriage, it went to the courthouse, or like they just had friends and... Not friends, because I should be there.
1: Exactly.
3: But like family members and...
1: Maybe their kids and that's it.
3: Yeah, I'm like, okay, no beef. But if I see pictures with other friends...
1: But if they had a wedding.
3: Oh, that's a problem.
2: So I agree with that. That's but problem. I mean, if you pop up married, it's like... So I think I would feel like if you don't tell me about the engagement part of it. I would be...
1: No, then you're not nothing. You remember now TJ say he see ring.
2: Yeah, but that was his man friend. That was your man friend, right?
0: Yeah, that's my buddy.
2: So the men are different.
1: Okay, so that's where I put it on you now and you. So I think I would have feel away. I wouldn't have been like, oh my God. But I would have feel away. I would have feel away because it's like, how we get straight to marriage though?
3: Not deeply. I'm like, oh, you married? Okay.
2: That's I would be offended if they don't tell me about the engagement.
1: That's my point. The engagement, they just show marriage. They just go on straight marriage.
2: Is like,
3: no, if it's somebody I don't know. If it's somebody I know they wait for a while and whatever. Well,
2: yeah, I expect it to
3: but
2: be
3: if
2: married.
3: Somebody I don't know, like...
2: If you're there from Rock of Ages, if you're there 5-10 years, sis, okay, you get married, I'm happy for you. We go have a party after. I feel like no... In this particular mindset that I'm in, I don't have a lot of expectations, but it is what it is. I'm very whatever.
4: I have brothers, but I have a brother that we tight. If he call me tomorrow, man, and tell me, son, the man, I went and I gave my son, what good for it?
2: Lenny,
4: what the vibes.
2: Lenny, men and women are very different.
1: Yeah, very different.
2: Y'all are very, very, very cool. Different.
4: Got to be like, so we're gonna have a party.
2: Yeah, I think the friendship thing for women is much, much more emotional than it is with men.
1: Yeah, it is. My connection is stronger too. But I'm gonna ask you now, where do you draw the line now with your friends? Because some people feel as though if I come to you and I'm telling you, I don't really think you should marry that person. Or I think you should reevaluate the relationship that you have. She's going to start to think that I'm a hater.
2: No. Not if it's your friend.
3: Mm-mm.
2: Listen.
3: I've had this conversation.
2: People need to understand. You can take, and you made a statement where you said, somebody says something about your belly. If it's my friend, I ain't taking it no way.
1: Neither me.
2: If it's somebody else, like an acquaintance, then I watch it sideways. But my friend, if my friend can't come to me and say, sis.
1: This ain't it.
2: This one ain't, you know.
1: This ain't it.
2: I've done that to my friends already.
1: This ain't it. You know, I don't know. Go ahead.
4: No, I was just going to say, and if it is a friend, like I would perceive a friend, then yeah, you should just evaluate the situation because my friend ain't going to come to me and tell me X, Y, Z if that ain't how they really feel.
2: Correct.
4: Yeah.
2: So if you don't have a friend or if you have somebody in your life that is a friend that you cannot take their opinion and look at it as they are looking at it from outside, then you and them can be friends. Mm. As close as you think you guys are.
0: I like what you say. So here is it. At a certain point in my life, I was going to walk down the aisle.
2: Mm-hmm.
0: Right? And I introduced the young lady to a friend. And the friend introduced herself quite nice. But in the absence of that young lady,

0: She was like, dude, nah, she ain't the one. And then I said, nah, man, I walking in the aisle. You know, my friend call my family and say, we need an intervention now.
1: Oh, wow.
0: That's a friend. Because in for me, you know, it was like, it's not that I didn't see what she was seeing, mm-hmm. you know, but.
1: You were willing to overlook.
0: I was willing to overlook some stuff.
1: Right, right, right.
0: You know, but yeah.
2: This happened?
0: You're the gossip.
2: So,
0: yeah, man.
2: So, no. That's,
1: hold up. Let me ask a question now to the ladies, because clearly the men ain't with us right now.
3: The men ain't with experience. Us. Mm-hmm.
1: So, ladies, would you, if this was your book and swap, mm-hmm. is it right, finally?
0: She got it.
1: Praise the Lord. Hallelujah. So, this is your book and swap. Would you tell them that you saw their significant other out?
3: Yep.
2: Yep. I'm taking pictures. I'm sending it to them.
3: Listen.
2: Of course.
3: I am the friend.
0: I didn't mash up people.
3: That. Listen, because I have no problem with my friend staying with the person. You know, if you love them, I love them too. Mm. But I am going to let you know exactly what you're dealing with. So,
4: this is what it is.
3: I am the friend in the group that if somebody has a new person, I am the last person that they meet.
1: Oh my God.
2: Mm. You're the bad one. I am not the bad one.
3: But I have a really strong, strong spirit of discernment. So in many situations, I have my one good Pukom swap friend that would have brought one or two persons. Hi, how are you? Mm-hmm. Okay. And then as soon as that person go, mm-mm. No. But listen, I understand, but I'm telling you something off.
1: Okay, so now let me ask you now. You tell them there's something off, mm-hmm. and they still pursue.
3: Yeah, they continued with the relationship.
1: Okay, so they continue with the relationship, mm-hmm. and now they're broken. Mm-hmm. They come into you, mm-hmm. and what are you going to say?
3: Friend, but we had don't know this was happening. We knew. Because if I say, and I don't say these things to say that my word is Bible and right, gospel, right, right. but mm-hmm. I am your friend to say to you, listen, something a little off. Just, you know, play it by ear, watch it and see how it goes. And eventually it comes out to be, well, girl, Celine, you were right. Hear me? It's all right. So what are we doing? And we just keep it moving. So I don't want to be like, oh, I told you so.
0: Right.
3: That's not my role. My role is to send something.
1: Okay, fine. So they listen, you listen, they listen, you listen, and they still go back. What do you say then?
3: Nothing, because I am there to support them mm-hmm. until when the struggle get real.
2: And I'm sorry, but I did discuss this earlier in the live. I did say, if you go and mesh up yourself in that relationship, I don't want no part of it. And I'll tell you nothing about it. Don't talk to him about. Don't come to me and talk about him. I don't want to hear it.
3: No, I can't listen.
2: Nope.
3: My book comes up, friends, I would listen. I would listen.
0: That's the 20-year-old talking.
1: Yeah. That's the 20-year-old talking.
3: Yes. That was me when I was younger, too.
2: I don't want to listen?
3: Yep.
1: Yes. Yeah, I used to be like that, too. Yeah.
2: Really?
3: Yeah. It's going to change. It's okay.
0: It's going to change.
3: It's all right.
2: I know I've been in this situation before, and it was like, at a certain point, I was like, imagine how tired my friends are. Imagine how tired we are, you know? Mm. So I was like, I don't want... Because I know I've done it before, and I know how tiring it could be, and I've experienced it myself. I don't like to witness my friends mashing up themselves over
3: something so, somebody else. And you see, for me, I realize that it is a toxic situation, then is when I make sure that I get cling to them so that they will have support. So because we know eventually it might actually break, and we already know that they're going down a certain path, you still need to be... And again, it depends on who you call and the level of loyalty you have to that mm-hmm, friend. Mm-hmm. You have to be there to catch them when they fall.
0: Yeah.
3: That's how I feel.
1: But then, mm-hmm. listen, depending on their need mm-hmm. for acceptance, mm-hmm. for love, for whatever. Suppose this man is filling their head with saying, she's not your friend. She's a hater. Mm. She's not checking for you. She doesn't support our relationship. So maybe you need to reevaluate her as a friend. Mm. So how you know he poisoning her, eh?
3: Mm-hmm. Again, that is not your friend. Because your friend is going to know that you are 10 toes.

0: down. Your friend will never have to think. If you have somebody that you have some sort of doubt, if whether or not they're really loyal to you, then that person is not as close as you think they are.
1: Right. But then I'm still saying that they might be at the point in their life mm-hmm. where they are somewhat jealous of everybody else. They finally find somebody mm-hmm. and the right person for them. Mm-hmm. They're listening to this individual because right. they're so hungry to right. get with an individual. Even if the person's mooning them down and telling them all the sweet nothings, mm-hmm. they're so hungry to get this attention. They're going to believe, okay, she ain't checking for you. That ain't your friend, you know, even though you're warning them from making a mistake, that man is going to change their view of you.
0: Yeah, but you're thinking about somebody who's really gullible and don't
1: have... Ain't about gullible.
0: Yeah, but love. I think so, because if you are in a relationship with somebody, and when I say that I can sense things with people, it's not that every time we have a conversation, oh, that man ain't the right person for you. It's not a constant, mm-hmm. like... negative right. thoughts mm-hmm. toward mm-hmm. them. It is my initial, this is how I feel. Now that right. could change because the person's intention might right. change as well. Right. But initially it's going to be, you know, I ain't feeling it. Something feel a little off. It's not a negative Nancy type situation where you're constantly badgering the person to say, okay, this man ain't right for you, this man ain't right for you. But if you have a friend, and I'm going to say again, if you have a friend and you and this person have been friends for Rock of Ages, from Rock of Ages was a pebble, that person, no matter if a man is telling them or trying to show them that you are, like you have an agenda, mm-hmm, mm-hmm. your friend is going to know better, for me, in my experience.
2: So I'm just going to jump in right here and say this. So even in your scenario where my friend or anybody's friend doesn't get the picture, mm-hmm. right? They are persuaded mm-hmm. by him or her,
0: right?
2: And they say, you know what, for me as a friend, I wouldn't cut them off.
0: No,
2: I would definitely re-emphasize.
1: But they cut you off though.
2: It doesn't That's matter right. It doesn't matter, it's okay. I would re-emphasize that I'm here for you.
0: Yeah.
2: You don't wish them bad, right?
0: But you allow them.
2: If it goes sideways, you're letting them know I am here. Mm-hmm. Right? Because at the end of the day, people are caught up in emotion, right? They are caught up in emotion, and we make decisions many a times not sound because we have emotions. Mm-hmm. You understand? So sometimes you have to allow people to go through to bear their cross.
0: Yep.
2: I can't bear their cross. I'm sorry. You know, my cross was custom made and yours were custom made as yep. well. So at some point, but you still have to say, you know what? If anything's happened, negative, I'm here.
3: Yeah. Right.
2: If it doesn't happen negative, kudos. We more power. Yep. We're keeping it moving. But yeah, that's my position.
3: I have to distance myself. I'm sorry.
1: Yeah, me too. Yeah,
0: I think that's a personality thing.
1: I'm with you. No, I'm with you. I think I would have to cut off. God, I get so involved.
3: Cut off and distance is two different
1: things. I'm about to say that. Involved okay, because I can't want to help you so bad.
4: Mm-hmm. But see, that's... Sorry. That's the thing too. And I was with you, Reds. You have to position yourself to listen.
0: Yeah. Mm-hmm.
4: Sometimes you have to... It's not distancing yourself, but it's staying close without being so much verbally involved.
0: Yeah.
3: Right.
4: Because
1: yeah, you get sucked
4: in this scenario that Lola was talking, in this scenario, most of what you say it ain't gonna be heard right. positively yeah, over
3: exactly.
4: here.
3: Exactly.
1: It's not.
4: You'll be saying all kind of things to comfort and it'll just sound like
1: you're hating.
4: Yeah, you hating.
3: Right.
4: So I finally
1: find my man. You still don't got no man. So how you can come to me and ask me or give me advice and you manless?
4: Yeah, it takes a level of maturity and patience.
0: Yes.
4: To position yourself to where you can listen. Sometimes, listen, you'll be listening to stuff and you'll be like, stupid girl.
0: Yeah.
4: But you got to keep that to yourself because you have to kind of figure where she's at.
0: Mm-hmm.
4: Especially if you figure something was off with the guy, then more than likely they feed in this negative vibes to your friend. So the best friend you could be is to stick as close as possible without being verbally close.
0: Yeah, I agree.
4: And it's a tough place to be because a lot of times you're gonna want to cuss them.
0: Yeah.
4: Wrong with you, stupid.
3: But I do, but that's my thing.
4: But I ain't gonna help them though.
1: It's not gonna help.
4: That's the thing.

0: That's just gasoline and
1: yeah.
2: So I'm kind of agreeing with both of you.
3: Sorry.
2: Go ahead. No,
3: I was just saying, it don't come off as negative, like, this stupid girl. I'm like, girl, you're being real dumb. Like, you...
2: Same thing. That's like, negative thing.
3: No. The tone is different.
0: But listen. Even if you're saying it nicely, calmly,
2: it doesn't matter.
0: It's how they're going to receive it. They're going to feel attacked.
2: They will feel attacked.
3: I don't know, because I feel like when my friends know my tone, they know how I speak. And I'm not a blunt person, but sometimes I don't sugarcoat stuff. And
2: so you're not a blunt person?
3: No, I'm not a blunt person, but I don't sugarcoat. I'm really in between. Like, you know, okay. It don't come off as harsh. So they should know me enough to not receive it as a hater vibe.
0: But you have to realize too that at that moment in that situation, that's not your friend who you had 6 months ago.
2: Correct. They're in a different mental space now. They're in a whole relationship mindset.
0: It's a little different person.
3: All in all,
2: they're going to think that you are the hater, right?
3: All in all, I'll say my piece enough. But yeah, agreed. All in all, I'll say my piece. So. But at the end of the day, I'll distance myself. I said what I had to say.
2: I would distance myself too. And I would distance myself, Reds, because I had to get sucking.
3: Well, me like, too.
2: I always want to come and help. I can always want to come and save you. I might always want to be there.
3: Yeah.
2: You know, and it's like, to me, I tell you, my problem is I need
3: therapy.
2: No. No, I think I need to deal with the boundaries part a little bit.
4: So that's what I'm
2: because I need help in realizing I'm here for you, but when my definition, I'm here for you.
0: Part of your problem is your opinion. Your opinion is not always necessary. Sometimes you just got to be quiet and listen. It's going to be crappy sometimes. It's going to be crappy sometimes, but you just got to sit and listen
3: and evaluate.
0: And then there's going to come a time, you know, because that person... Like you say, you know it's your friend. You know they ain't stupid. It's going to come a time when they're going
2: to... They're
0: going to catch sense. Yeah, and not only that, you know. They're going to actually be searching for your input. They're going to ask for your input. That's when you can get in there in your nice, calm way and say, boom, boom, boom. It takes a lot of maturity and it takes a lot of patience to sit there listening to somebody talking.
2: Go ahead.
1: Mm-hmm. When I was younger... I used to be very involved. So I had one friend and I knew that her boyfriend was cheating on her.
3: Oh boy.
1: And I am the type of friend, and I, even now at my big age, if I have a friend, I will say to, and they come and they introduce their partner to me. I say to their partner, no, I want you to understand, I am the friend that is going to tell my friend if I see something that look a little suspect. Don't wonder who say. If I see you as me see, I give you 15, 20 minutes tops. And then I call my friend. No joke. I do it because for me, my friend has to always make sure that they make informed decisions. So wherever you want to do with it, that's your business. But I just letting you know, this is what it is. This is what I saw. This is how whatever. But I still feel like once you have a friend and you realize that they're in a situation that might not be ideal from your perspective, you still have to meet them where they are. And if you are friends, real, real, real friends, they're not going to take the things that you say as hating.
3: Mm.
1: If it is somebody who is somebody you might talk to one or two times, yes. But if it is a real, real friend, they're not going to take it as hating. They're going to say, okay, we're my friend today, so I'm going... Again, make an informed decision. So this is how I feel. Try to make one. Because emotions also, you know. So this is how I feel. This is where my mindset is. My friend is looking at this from the outside. And I know that they always have my back. And they're not going to come and be malicious in their opinions. And this is what my spouse is. So you have to find a way to just navigate through all of those different variables, I feel.
4: I sense a Lola somewhere in that question, in what you just don't say. Lenny, I ain't a liar now. There's a part of me thinking that Lola would ask something like this. So, would you, if you see that happening to your friend, where he getting harmed, would you inform your friend?
1: From a man's perspective, I want to know. Would you say?
4: Yes. You see how I channeled Lola right there?
1: Yeah, I love that for you.
4: Yeah.
0: Buy us on the spot.

0: Yeah, first of all, that's a hard one for me because I don't keep nobody like that.
1: So we can't ask Lenny. Okay, yeah, let me ask TJ.
0: TJ, I return the question to you. That's ask a hard TJ. One for me to answer.
1: Yeah, because Lenny said he don't keep people
0: close. And I just tell other people business.
1: Yeah.
0: So that's a hard one. That's a hard one. I like this. If I know for a fact it was going to be like real traumatic for you, then maybe. But just for some, I ain't really got nobody like that to say, well, hey, boss, I see your girl. Nah.
1: Oh, let me ask you, because you spoke about having a brother that you're tight with.
0: Mm-hmm.
1: If you saw your brother's spouse in a...
0: I'm glad you asked that.
1: Mm-hmm.
0: You know why? Because all we talking about here, and all I'm writing, that's my partner. Okay. For sure.
1: That's your blood.
0: Yeah, for sure I gonna tell him.
1: Okay.
0: And then and because I know for a fact that he gonna just take the information and then deal with it as, and he know for a fact me and Carl, he would know.
1: No stopping like, you know it. Yeah, yeah.
0: Ain't nothing that I guessing that I call him with it. That's my partner like that. So okay. Yeah. And I guess if I had a friend like that, yeah.
1: Okay.
0: And that's my partner like that.
1: Okay, cool.
0: And I know how he would handle it. You know what right. I mean? He ain't gonna be, oh, Lenny, tell me this. Which I wouldn't even care.
1: Right.
2: But right.
0: That's my partner like that.
1: Got you. What you say, TJ? You say?
2: Gosh,
1: I waiting. No, don't run.
3: Yeah, because I'm a piggybacking off of other people's answers.
4: Nah. Still love you, though.
3: I'm not a hater.
4: Well, I'll tell you this. That's a smart person.
1: Mm.
4: Good. The reality is, knowing the person I am, before I even step to telling my friend, I might confront the person.
1: Nah, I ain't gonna loyalty to the person.
4: No.
2: Either me.
4: No. It's not about loyalty to the person.
1: Mm-hmm.
4: Right? So I gonna confront you and let you know. Look.
2: You guess I'm bad. What?
4: No.
5: In public? Mm-mm.
4: Nah, you gotta choose your times right.
1: Yeah.
4: Because it's not like I've it's not about that. It's my friend.
1: Mm-hmm.
4: You understand? No, I could say this. I mightn't say nothing at all.
1: Right.
4: And let things play out, how them play out. Like you say, it ain't my business. Mm-hmm. Like I tell you before, I could compartmentalize. Mm-hmm. It ain't my business. The other part of me could say, listen, you gotta make that right.
1: Mm-hmm.
4: Why it is you doing? You understand?
0: I'm so sorry. I want to cut you off because I want to understand exactly where you're going. You speaking to not your friend, but to this other person?
3: That's what I'm saying. Make that make sense.
4: You understand?
0: Yeah. I want to make sure we are on the same page.
4: I've done it before where before I would tell the individual,
0: mm-hmm.
4: before I get to my friend,
0: mm-hmm.
4: you get to my friend first.
0: Well, that's her 15 minutes.
4: Said. You understand? So for me, I could go either way with it. Now, I got to be very careful how I approach a particular friend with the information because it's like, you know, things could go south. But at the end of the day, yeah. So I could either go to the individual who did the crime or I could go to the friend. Most times, I'd just stay out.
3: I ain't saying nothing no more. I done. And if you're an avid listener of Love Link, you know why. I am not saying anything anymore because 9 times out of 10, they don't change. It doesn't change anything.
1: So you
3: they
1: tell
3: still
1: them
3: stay with the person.
1: So you tell them for them to do what you say.
3: I don't tell them nothing.
1: So before.
3: But before the one time for the one time.
1: Yes.
3: When I told them.
0: I like that point too. You check, that's the issue people have too. Why are you telling that person? You ain't telling them for them to do what you feel like they should do. You're just giving them information that you know that you think they're not aware of.
1: When I was younger, I told my one friend so that she could do what I say.
0: Yeah.
1: When I was younger in high school. No, for truth, full transparency. And I was like, you need to leave him alone because he have, you know, Jane and Mary and whomever. So when you go home, this is what happening. And she didn't listen.
2: I don't want to know.
1: Right.
2: If I get in.
1: But as I matured, it is solely for you to make an informed decision.
0: That's it. That should be
1: you. Because if you happy, then I happy for you. As soon as you and that person broke up, well, that dog dead too.
4: Lenny, you think many of the women or men who don't know them getting cheated on?

0: I know a lot of women know.
1: Them know. Anything like we don't know. Well,
0: I have a question.
2: You have a lot of questions.
3: Sure. But we stray from the topic, but go ahead.
0: No, the question is, do men have a sense that they're getting, that they're being cheated on? Like how women have a sense?
1: From my perspective, okay, quick answer. I can't say for all men, but yes. The same, what do you call it, sixth sense that you all say you all got, we got too. But from my perspective, some men might not be sensitive to pick certain things up.
0: Got you.
1: While others,
4: you may pick it up like months later.
5: Ain't no sixth sense. The problem is, we have a lot of people who are in relationships who are not in the relationship, so they don't pick stuff up. But if you're in a relationship and you're so far out of the relationship trying to do your little dirt, you ain't gonna see what's going on in your relationship. There are men who are in relationship that are only in that relationship. Yes, we does know.
0: Okay.
5: Or at least get a sense because we're in a relationship. Don't think that y'all such great poker players that no, you're not. That we just don't pick stuff up. No. It's just that. Being real, most men are in relationships or in other relationships, so they don't know what's going on in their relationship because they're paying attention to what's going on in their relationship. When you're in, and yes, you'll pick those signs up.
0: But I just want to also...
3: That was a very good answer, by the way. You didn't think that was a good answer?
0: It was a great answer. However, I still think it is important for us to say that men change a lot when they are doing things outside of their main relationship.
5: We all do though.
0: Women are much better at it.
5: No. I'm telling you is that
3: it's the connection.
5: Most men and it's
3: actually you have to have that connection. And if you don't have that connection to begin with, how would you know that the person changed?
5: Which is my point. Yes.
0: Got it. But as it relates to friendships though, I also have a sixth sense about friends that if they are like, if they start to say or do something negative towards me, I also pick that up.
3: Well, I don't feel, and I'm not defending, but I'm trying to look at things from both sides of the spectrum. I don't feel that some people, as you rightfully stated at the beginning of the show, set out to be malicious. I think some people just... Yeah.
0: No, so
3: collateral damage sometimes. Some people just do some dumb crap.
0: No, I've had situations where, and I mean out of the clear blue sky, it would just jump up in my spirit. You know this person here, they're not what you think.
3: So your mom passes on to you?
0: I think so.
3: Yeah, your mom
0: passes on. And when I tell you it's so serious, like I did it for another friend too. I said, this person is not who you think they are.
3: You need to do it for me after the show.
5: Okay. Listen, I wish... I wish Henny was here. Because in all relationships, whether it's friend relationship, work relationship, take time.
3: Oh, Lord.
5: All right. Henny, call in.
0: Take time to do what? No people?
5: Yes.
2: Agreed.
5: Yes.
0: Agreed. But then you could pick up things. Like for me, I could pick up from Jump Street if I go and get along with this person.
2: Well,
5: I like that too, but most people are not.
0: Okay.
2: Yeah, y'all different.
0: From Jump Street, I mean somebody could walk in and they would spend 10 seconds and be like...
3: I don't have that. I don't trust. I trust people too quickly.
0: Not me. And it has nothing to do with trust. I mean, somebody could walk in and my vibe going pick up that this person is not a good person. Like this. It's that quick. That quick for me.
3: We have some messages.
1: Your spirit is alive.
2: I have time. So I don't say you live your lawn. I would hear stuff and, you know, taking what other people say.
1: Right.
2: I'm like, okay, yeah, sure. But I don't trust what other people say, and I'll experience a person for myself. And then if not, then.
3: Okay, so to piggyback on I want to say that, and then I'm going to say the messages that we have on the Facebook Live. To me, I feel that if I consider you to be a friend, I am not going to decipher if you're telling me a truth or you're telling me a lie, because we're supposed to be like that. And that is what will give me all kind of trouble, because I just feel we're supposed to be like that. I'm not going to lie. I don't lie to you. So I'm thinking that's how you treated me too.
0: No, but you see, that goes back to what Lenny says. We're taking the humanity out of people. People will be people.
5: Yes, that's why. That's why
1: that
5: even
1: and
5: we're gonna switch a little bit all the way back to.

0: may not tell the full
1: Christianity
0: truth.
1: And religion. People listen to the pastor, and instead of taking the words that he's saying as maybe a message, they take those Bible. Words as that's him. Mm. And then they hear, oh, he got a baby outside. But, and they everything done, their life done. What going on?
0: But you see that pastor thing is a little different.
2: Yes,
0: that's when you go up on the pulpit.
1: It's different for them. But it should be no different for you because that's just a human being.
0: Well, okay. As an adult, no, I know that. But yeah. When I was younger, it used to be like.
1: Yeah.
2: All right. We have some messages on Facebook, three of them. It says, check-ins are fine, but you can't always be the only person checking in.
0: Correct.
1: One side.
2: That's what I said, you know. Then we have Diva that stated, I'm blessed in the friends department. I have some of the best ones out there. Can count on them 100%.
0: Very nice.
2: And then we have... Sometimes the most private friends are the ones who always want to be up in your sauce, but you can never know theirs.
0: That's also true. That's real true. You have some people, they want to know all of your business, but they will never say anything about themselves.
2: Interesting.
0: Yeah.
2: And that's a red flag, though.
0: It is.
2: That is a serious, that ain't no orange flag. That's a red flag.
3: I don't think I ever experienced that. I've been told I have the tendency to make people open up and talk. I don't.
2: But do you share?
1: Or you?
3: I just said I'm an open book. I don't.
2: Okay, so then that doesn't apply to you. But we have persons who, if you don't, when you really sit back and evaluate, you're doing all the talking. They're not saying anything. They will respond to what you're saying, but do you know about them?
0: Mm-hmm.
2: That song, I don't even know if they class that as a friend. Period.
0: It might not be. It might not be, but.
2: Or maybe they just, as you said, that's their personality. Maybe they don't talk.
0: Yeah, but if you have somebody where you're sharing things with and they can't share
2: and they
0: with
2: don't
0: you,
2: share?
0: That's a red flag.
2: Red flag. No, that's a red. That's a serious red flag. And I want persons out there to understand. I mean, we started off by saying that. I don't forget. I had a loss of thought. You see, TJ, that's your fault. I blame it on you.
1: Back, all the way back to the friendship and all this sharing, and that's going to be my pillow talk. So so whoever I'm with is who's going to know me. Because that's who I'm going to open up to.
2: And that's why I tell you, I don't know. I know that I'm a one in a million. Because I'm telling you, if I, I speak to y'all privately, and I could ask any of you, when we have a conversation, do we talk about other people or we talk about ourselves?
3: We talk about ourselves.
0: Yeah.
3: Look at you.
2: No, but it's true. Because it's like, for me, I'm not the type of person who's going to sit down. I'm not an average person. And I've already established that. And that's why for me, if I'm with you, you're going to get all of me. But the wall ain't right. Like, people would take advantage of persons.
1: That's
2: a
1: problem.
2: People would take advantage. And that's why I have to reevaluate some of the people that I have in my life, because it's really one-sided. I'm sorry to say, it is. It is one-sided.
0: I am blessed because I don't... I over the years, I've done a lot of shedding, like I've said, because if it's tiring, no. Like, you have to find your tribe. Your tribe could be one, maybe two people. I think I have about five in my tribe.
2: That's awesome.
0: And I don't feel like I have to put on a show. I don't have to be my best self in front of my friends all the time, because there is no judgment. I have never felt any sort of judgment if they've seen me in, you know, when I probably wasn't the best reds. It's not something that they would come back and throw in my face. So it's like, you get to be your true authentic self. You laughing at me?
2: I'm not laughing at you, because I feel that one of your tribe is one of my tribe.
0: That's an off-air conversation.
2: And I honestly, I echo that.
0: Yeah. You
2: I
0: get
2: echo.
0: To be a

0: true authentic self. So that when you go out into the public, if you have to be the boss, or you have to be whomever you have to be to John public, you could be your true authentic self, even if you don't have a spouse. Or sometimes if you have a spouse, you can't be your true authentic self either. But you must have friendships. But sometimes that's not always the case.
1: Yeah.
0: Cause you could, I have shown my friends a side of me that I may not have shown somebody that I was dating. Cause I know for sure my friends ain't gonna feel no way about it.
1: About yourself. And I smile too, because I've seen situations like when I went, I was recently in Miami, and this one girl came to the track meet, and I'm like, all I keep thinking to myself is, she ain't got no friends?
0: Why you gonna tell my people don't have friends?
1: She ain't got no friends. Like, they would tell her, girl, don't wear that. you know. No, because that's how I view friendship. Y'all can let me leave the house looking like that.
0: Right.
1: Y'all ain't my friend.
0: Y'all
1: ain't my friend.
0: But some people still, they are who they are, mm-hmm. and they have friends, and the friends allow them to be who they are.
2: But at the same time, when you have friends that allow you to be who you are, is because maybe they are the same.
0: That's also true.
2: Because again,
1: but you always have the whisperer. You should have a whisperer in there somewhere.
2: Well, not everybody associate with or have a whisperer, because sometimes we are in groups where it's similar mindset, similar thinking. You know, we just dirty, don't going down the road. You understand? While in other situations, you know, you have that individual who is the song, the reason.
0: Yeah.
2: You know, so not everybody, and not only that, not all of us are, I wouldn't say finished school, but don't have that level of maturity of, the first thing come to mind is brought up, see.
0: Yeah, but that's true.
2: You understand? So if you weren't raised in a kind of way, you don't know how to not come to attract me. Where it got children, I'm sure, mm-hmm. where, you know, wearing certain things. And some people just don't care.
0: That man. That too.
3: I don't live my life.
2: Just don't care.
0: They're living their best life.
2: Mm. Best life.
4: Yeah, I think it's more about not caring.
2: Mm.
4: Because, you know, we get caught up in this thing about brought up seeing what you see. Listen, after you don't come up, you don't come up. You've been around, you know right from wrong. I hate to hear people saying, being low on this, so where you been? when you know you've seen it out there, somebody in your household or in your direct space might not have shown you, okay, you should this or shouldn't that, but you've seen it. Mm-hmm. And when you get to a certain stage in life, you know better, you know right from wrong.
3: Right.
0: I don't think that's always the case. I think brought up, see, have a lot to do with how people operate in their adulthood.
4: Don't get me wrong, it does.
0: Even
4: I'm saying,
0: if
4: to a certain extent where people go with it.
0: So let me give you an example, mm-hmm. right? So as a past educator, parents would or may have been allegedly in or partaking in certain activities. Mm-hmm. They know that that is wrong, mm-hmm. right? And they have children and they usher their children into same activities, mm-hmm. but they know it's wrong. So the parent know it's wrong. The child may not know that it's wrong at the time, but it is something that they're custom are doing. When they get to adulthood, now that's a whole generation or something that they create in there, you know, even though you know it's wrong. So brought up, so you have a lot to do with it. Even if you know, okay, yes, I know that this is the wrong thing to do. Well, my father do it, my grandfather do it, and this is what we customer doing. This is what we do. This is the family thing. So this is what we're doing.
4: And I totally hear you. But I want you to understand that what I'm telling you is, and you just said it, it still was their choice to continue with it, that thing that they know was wrong. I'm not saying that, because it's almost like a brainwash situation, you know.
0: Right.
4: I'm not saying that brought up seeing had nothing to do with it, you know.
0: Mm-hmm.
4: I'm saying there's a point in there.
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Hey, how you doing? Yeah, I wasn't around. When? Tonight? Nah, I didn't think so. Won't work. Tomorrow might be better. Yeah. Sure thing. All right, see you later.

0: So where's the file?
1: It's there, sir. I sent it, sir.
0: I don't see it.
1: Sir, I sent it. Check, I did.
0: Show me. Because I checked everywhere. Checked inbox, spam, junk. It's not there.

0: sorry, sir. I'll go back to my desk and resend it.
1: You realize you were supposed to send this yesterday, before close of business.
0: So I'm very sorry. Sir, please don't fire me.
1: My friend, get out of here. Competent people everywhere.

0: Yeah, come in.
1: Guy, my guy.
2: What is that? How you doing, my
1: friend? Stand up, Joe.
2: My friend, relax a bit.
1: How are you? Looking good as always.
0: I know. How you doing, my brother?
1: How are
0: you? How fun.
3: Now, how for you?
1: So now it's like that. Now, if I don't check up on you, don't check up on me. If I don't call you, don't call me.
0: I've been busy. You know how this thing works. I just got back from Germany last night, as you know. So.
3: Nah, I've been busy too.
0: Yeah.
3: But I always find time to check up on you.
0: I accept.
3: Besides, what are you doing in the office if you just returned from Germany last night?
0: What, I shouldn't be here? Who's going to run this place?
3: You need to breathe a little. Calm down. Yeah. Calm down now. Slow

0: this place, at a snap of your finger,
1: yeah,
0: people will do your bidding.
1: Do you think so? But this morning, I almost fired 90% of my staff.
0: You don't say.
1: Bunch of incompetent fools.
0: It's my guy, sir.
1: It's crazy.
0: Wow. Man.
1: Yeah.
0: Guess what?
1: What?
0: I just proposed.
1: Huh?
0: I'm getting married!
1: Really? To who?
0: What kind of stupid question is that? Who else? Jennifer now.
1: Oh, yes, of course.
0: It agrees with me.
1: Wow, congratulations.
0: Yes. Best man duties. Thank you.
1: Yeah.
0: Well, you know you're next, right? No, you know you're next. Every other person is taking. You know.
1: Next, get hitched?
0: You know now.
1: Nah, man, I can't fall for that shit. Absolute rubbish, man.
0: What shit?
1: That shit, man.
0: Really?
1: Guy, take a look at me. Do I look like I can be satisfied by one woman? Absolutely not, man.
0: Really?
1: Yes. Guy. I am a premium catch.
0: You're so full of yourself.
1: 10 men in one.
0: You are ridiculous.
1: It doesn't make sense to be settled with one woman. I'm telling you, man.
0: But, Nath, really. What if you fall in love?
1: Look, Olisa, the only person I can fall in love with is me. Okay, so not gonna happen.
0: Never say never.
1: Yeah. Whatever.

0: busy.
1: Come on, babe. I haven't seen you in over a month.
0: Well, you're seeing me now. Happy?
1: Nath?
0: Hmm?
1: What are we?
0: Who's we?
1: Us. I mean, you and I. All my friends are asking about our status, and I don't know what to tell them.
0: Are you supposed to be telling them anything?
1: Yes, like that you are my boyfriend, maybe?
0: Boyfriend? Me.
1: Come on, babe. Listen. We are supposed to be having this conversation. There's something between us, right? Can't you see that I am in love with you?
0: Okay. You are in love with my money, and my good looks, not me. Okay, so get that into your thick skull.
1: Nath? That was so insensitive.
0: Look, Cherry, I'm really busy. Okay, the only reason you're here is because you were calling my phone incessantly. Okay, but now you're starting to irritate me. Okay, so just watch it.

Hey. Susie, how are you? Yeah, I traveled. Mm-hmm. When? Tomorrow? Listen, I have to check my schedule, okay? Yeah, I'll let you know. Yeah, that sounds like a plan.

0: You're already back.
1: It's 5 p.m.
0: It's 5 p.m. Goodness, I thought I just slept like right now.
1: When was now?
0: How long ago?
2: Like 1 o'clock.
1: 1 o'clock. From 1 o'clock to Gina many out. She's happy. You're not serious.
2: I'm really sorry. I wanted to make something for you. I just said let me take a nap and voila, I'm still sleeping.
1: Babe, chill, I beg. I don't understand. Are you my maid? I don't remember employing you as maid or chef.
2: I know.
1: It's fine, Jerry.
2: But the least I can do is make your meals now. I mean, babes, you're accommodating me in this beautiful place. That's the least I can do for you.
1: Lydia, if I don't accommodate you, who will accommodate you? I mean, isn't that the girl code?
2: Yeah, that's the girl code, baby.
1: It's fine. I mean, I'm tired. Well, how far now? Any job, any interviews, any callbacks? Which one?
2: No, nothing.
1: Are you serious?
2: Yes. Not even one. I'm just wondering why it's so hard for us to get a job in this country. Like, really?
1: My darling, I'm sure something will come up very soon. I'm sure.
2: Rose, me that was living Port Harcourt, I had so much high hopes. Like, if I just entered Lagos like this, I could just scatter things. They overtake some kind.
1: You don't mean it. Tell me about it. I mean, no, don't mind me. Of course, I mean, I know that everything will fall into place, definitely. You know, definitely, things will happen. But if you really want to do something, you can join my side hustle.
2: Huh?
1: I'm launching my blind date app now.
2: No, I beg, please. I don't know anything about that, your business.
1: I hear you. Anyway, if you change your mind, I'm your plug. Babe, I'm tired, I beg. I'm really tired. Like, my boss drained the life out of me. That guy, I beg. Let me go and fix something in the kitchen.
2: Are you sure you don't need my help?
1: No, darling. Should I make for you?
2: No, I'm good. Thank you.
1: All right.

0: Would you like something to drink?
1: Sure. What'd you have?
0: I have everything.

0: Sorry, how may I help you?
1: Excuse me?
0: This is my boyfriend's house, and I have your right to know who he's visiting. So, what can I do for you?
1: Are you a clown or something? What is wrong with you?
0: Girl, you are messing with the wrong one. What can I do for you?
1: You're obviously stupid. What is wrong with you?
0: Sorry, who?
1: I'm talking to you.
0: You're talking to you. You are talking to me.
1: What in my boyfriend's house? What is wrong with you?
0: You are talking.
1: What is wrong with you?
0: You are talking.
1: What? What is wrong with you? What is wrong with you?
0: You are the crazy one.
1: Shut up,
0: you don't know who you're messing with. You don't know who you're messing with. Look at my face. I am not okay.
1: You're obviously crazy.
0: Yes, I am. You are a man snatcher.
2: Stop pushing me. See this one. I mean, go jump. I'm gonna come and say, go come for here. I won't go jump my money. See this one. Try this one. The work I like.

Nonsense. I won't come chop my oga money. This one self go on.

0: Cherry called.
1: Who?
0: Cherry. The pretty girl that hangs out with you every now and then.
1: How does she have your number?
0: What do you mean, how does she have my number? I'm your only friend, and she is your girlfriend, I think.
1: I don't have a girlfriend.
0: Is this how you want to live your life? Hmm? Different women at different times. Is that what you want?
1: My life, my rules, bro.
0: How can you even allow two women fight in your presence and you did nothing? That's the height of it, man.
1: They wanted to fight, though. You want me to get in their way?
0: You're terrible. Hey, I can't deal, man. I can't deal.
1: Thank you.
0: Is it that you don't see the wrongs in the things you do?
1: Dude, listen, it's simple. There's no secret that I have lots of women in my life.
0: Yeah, we know.
1: Right? And it's expected. I mean, look at me. Cherry knew what she was getting into before she came. Now she's just trying to be clingy, and that I will not accept.
0: Fine, you have a lot of women flocking around you. Good, but the least you can do is respect them. If you ask me, that Cherry girl looks like she loves you. I mean,
1: Cherry is in love with the total package. Beauty, brains, and box.
0: Come on there, Cherry. Come on there. Just pick a woman, man. Just pick one woman and stay with her. That's what I'm saying.
1: Guy, yeah, match can soon start. Yeah, let's go.
0: Not true. Oh, boy, you see our defense yesterday.

0: tired of walking down the whole street of Lagos and still nothing.
1: My dear, how's life?
0: Do you know the crazy part?
1: What?
0: I walk all these things. Nothing. They won't even give you attention or anything. It's so crazy.
1: I knew something will happen soon.
0: Big Rose, when? When is it going to happen? Is it until my legs break? I'm tired. Is there any we have not gone to look for work? Hey, nothing seems to be working.
1: Have you tried online?
0: I've tried everywhere, online, offline. I've applied everywhere. Nothing. Not even a single callback.
1: See, I might not really know anything, but one thing I know for sure is that something would definitely happen.
0: I beg, I'm tired. I'm tired, really.
1: Listen, something would definitely come up.
0: Is it when I die? Uh-uh. Do you know I trekked from that bus stop to this house? I'm telling you the truth. It's not this direct house bus stop. The main estate bus stop, from that bus stop to this house.
1: The main bus stop?
0: Yes. Because I don't have shishi to my name. I don't have 1 naira. And I can't even call my brother to ask him for money because I know you know the outcome.
1: And life will never allow him to give you. Babe, let me lend you some money.
0: No. Please, Rose, please, no. You've done enough, please. I'll just ask my brother. Whatever comes out of it, comes out of it.
1: Lydia, sometimes I just love when you say, oh, I've done enough, I've done. Like, really? Isn't that what friendship is about?
0: No.
1: If the tables were turned, I'm sure you would do the same for me.
0: Babes, you're already doing a lot.

0: You're housing me, you're feeding me. I don't want to feel like a liability, really. Just let it be. I won't take your money, please. Don't worry. But
1: Okay. In case you change your mind, Sha, the account is still open.
0: Allah. Food day, I was hungry.
1: This is the last one, no? I'm cooking and there's yam in the kitchen.
0: I'm big now, let me just eat
1: No, you're bigger. You say I shouldn't
0: Rose,
1: borrow you
0: please,
1: money.
0: no.
1: Go and cook yam by yourself.
0: I beg, at least give me food before I die.
2: Babe, you know how much they say I should be? 35,000 naira.
1: 30 what? Is that our money she's using to do the wedding?
2: Oh, I thought I'm the only one complaining. Where did they see this money from, I beg?
1: My sister, you see this table, eh? I've been looking for the answer to. Where are they seeing their money? Because Victoria, she went to Mauritius to spend her day. Where did she see the money?
0: Hello. Hi.
1: Hi, darling. Where? Even you that are talking, isn't it Abuja you went to spend your day?
2: Abuja and Mauritius, are they the same thing?
1: You shall let the city. Me, where was I? Where did I spend my own leave? Here.
2: Babe, do you now have a new housemate?
1: Elidia? No. Just my friend. She's just here for a while.
2: Oh, how long has she been staying?
1: 2 months. Why?
2: 2 months. Mm-hmm. I hope she's chipping in because you know this Lagos living is not for the faint-hearted.
1: She's job hunting. Job hunting. There's nothing to chip in.
2: And so? Even at that, she still needs to pay boarding fee. Do you also feed her?
1: I don't understand. Someone is job hunting. She doesn't even see what she's taking of herself is to feed. Like, she doesn't feed here. She goes to the bus stop to feed. Do you even have a heart?
2: My dear, there is nothing like friendship in this matter. Especially when one does all the providing.
1: Felicia, do you have a heart? She's my friend. If I don't help her, she doesn't have a job. She doesn't have anybody in Lagos. She came from Port Harcourt. I'm the only one that can help her.
0: Okay.
1: How fun, this thing.

0: What's up? Why are you crying?
1: You know it's actually okay to tell me if you want me to leave your house, right?
0: Where is all this coming from? Wait. Were you eavesdropping on my conversation with Felicia?
1: I didn't mean to.
0: Lydia, but you know me. Look, I don't want you to go. I want you to stay. You know me, I'm not okay. If I want you to go, I don't need anybody to help me to tell you. My actions alone, you won't be able to stay. You know, that's be too hot for you.
1: Are you sure you don't want me to go?
0: Stop. I don't want you to go anywhere. Okay? If I don't help you, who will?
1: I don't know. I mean, what would I do without you?
0: Absolutely nothing.
1: I know, right?
0: So, about my blind date.
1: I'll do it. Yes.
0: Hope you're not doing it because you don't want me to throw you out. I won't throw you out. You don't have to do it if you don't want to.
1: I don't have a choice.
0: Are you sure?
1: I'll do it.
0: Thank you, darling. Come here. Go.
2: Yeah, you can call my secretary and book a slot. Yeah, the restaurant is fine. Okay. Bye. Yeah, come in. Hey,
3: Morning, sir.
2: Mr. Oscar will call you. Slot him in somewhere for tomorrow, okay?
3: Okay. Sir, there's a Miss Amanda at the reception to see you.
2: A who?
3: Miss Amanda. I told her you were really busy, but she insisted on seeing you.
2: Oh, yeah, let her in.
3: Okay, sir.
2: Women are so predictable.
4: Hi, darling.
2: Hey. I wasn't expecting you.
4: I was waiting for your call.
2: Yeah, I was busy.
4: So, I wanted to apologize about what happened the other day.

0: Don't you remember? At your house.
1: Oh, yeah, I'm sorry. I make it a point of duty to forget nasty incidents.
0: I hope that doesn't change your perception about me.
1: Oh, no. Women fight over me all the time. It's not new.
0: Okay. Have you had lunch?
1: No. I'm busy. But if you book an appointment, we could work something out tomorrow. Yeah.
0: Okay.
1: So I'll be seeing you, okay?
0: Okay.
1: Yeah, so we'll see, right? I'll call you.
0: All right.
1: All right. See you some other time.
0: Okay.
1: And on your way out,
0: okay,
1: stop by the mall, Fifth Avenue.
0: Really?
1: Yeah. The jewelry store. Get yourself something nice.
0: Oh, my God. Thank you so much. Thank you. Thank you. All right. See you later.

0: Haven't you come into bed?
1: Not yet.
0: But why? Come upstairs, love. I can't sleep alone.

0: Good night.
1: I don't understand. Come on. Let me take good care of you.
0: I have a few things to sort out first, and then I'll be up.
1: But babe.
0: Okay. So now you're whining, and I hate whiny women.
1: Sorry.

0: No, Rose, I'm not sure, please.
1: But that's not even fair. Either you gave me your word, you promised me.
0: To help you set up the site, not go on an actual date.
1: It's actually a restaurant, though. Like, as in, with nice food, very bougie. You know, like the three-course meal kind of restaurant. Where you can do, you know.
0: So now you're trying to use me as your first experiment.
1: I know you like food.
0: What's his name? What?
1: I can't tell you.
0: Why?
1: Because it will ruin the surprise. The rule of my app. Okay, so we don't tell the lady the guy's name. We only tell the guy the lady's name.
0: Why?
1: Because that's the rule of my site now. Because you want to do me a favor now, you want me to bend my rules. You're making it look like I don't know what I'm doing.
0: Where's the location?
1: Does that mean you're going? Does that mean you're going?
0: Do I have a choice?
1: Thank you. Thank you. Thank you. Mwah. So, we are going. We have to dress. It's okay. Let your hair down, please.
0: Whatever.
1: Don't dress like someone that is job hunting again.
0: I'm not looking for a boyfriend.
1: Never say never. I mean, my dear, if this one really goes well, I'm not blown. Because all you need to do is just post your, what's the name of that thing?
0: Review.
1: Post your reviews and that's it. And we are blown. Everybody.
0: Ah.
1: My dear.
0: This is your side hustle.
1: My dear. So I can leave my job at once.

0: Can you at least tell me his name?
1: That will spoil the surprise now.
0: What kind of surprise is that one? So how do I know he's the one?
1: See, don't worry. He already has a picture of you.
0: Huh? You gave him a picture of me and I don't have his picture? That's totally unfair now.
1: Okay. I'll make an exception. Let me describe him to you. He's handsome. He's dark skin, like a tall glass of chocolate. But he's not like really dark like that. He's like 6 feet.
0: I think I found him. I'll talk to you later.
1: Are you serious? Is he cute? Okay.
0: Hi. Over here, please. Yes. My name is Lydia. I don't know if you were told.
2: Why would I be told?
0: Well, I guess not. So, what's your name?
2: Nat.
0: Ooh, Nat? Like, short for Nathaniel, right?
2: No, just Nat.
0: Have you had lunch?
3: So this is the new tactic, huh? Not bad. Women sure know what they want.
0: Hello?
2: Hmm?
0: Yeah, I was asking if you've had lunch.
2: Actually, no.
0: Ooh, nice.
2: I haven't.
0: We can order something, what do you think?
2: Sure.
0: Right? Hi. Yeah.
2: Why is there no champagne on your menu?
4: But we have that one there.
2: That's not the question I asked you. Which one is most expensive?
4: Like this? This one here?
2: All right, I'll get a glass of that.
4: Okay.
2: When is the crab dish ready?
4: Let me just say, that's 10 minutes.
2: Great.
4: Thank you.
0: So, what do you do for a living? I mean, Rose didn't tell me anything, so I guess it's part of the plan.
2: Rose?
0: Yeah. Anyways, never mind. Just tell me what you do.
2: Well, I don't think you'd be interested in any of that. Why don't you tell me what you do?
0: Well, I am still job hunting, but I'm a nurse.
2: Of course. Yeah, that's fine, thank you.
0: You're not eating. Don't you like the food?
2: Actually, this isn't exactly my style.
0: Is it bad?
2: Excuse me. Yeah, I'm right here. I don't see you. No, I'm at the one on the major road. It is not? I'm at the wrong place. Okay, my bad. I'm sorry. No, it's fine. I'll meet you.

0: Do that in 5? Yeah. See you just now. All right. Sure. All right, see you soon. Bye.
1: Sir, the crab dish is ready. Yeah, the next 5 minutes, sir.
0: Never mind, it's fine.
2: Are you leaving?
0: Yep.
2: Why? Did I do anything wrong? Or
0: no.
2: Did I bore you or something?
0: At all. This has been a lot of fun, actually.
2: Huh?
0: I have to go. Sorry.
2: Wait. Who's going to pay for all this?
0: Enjoy your lunch.
2: Look, wait. Can we at least split the bill? 50-50?
0: Actually, I'd pay for it, but it's bad manners to invite someone for lunch and ask the person to pay. All right.

0: total mess.
1: It's not my fault.
0: Oh, it's not your fault.
1: It's my
0: How could
1: fault.
0: you have known that my so-called blind date had a stomach ache?
1: But you should have told me earlier. It is badly behaved.
0: Honestly, I just wish I could just catch that guy and snap his neck or something for humiliating me that way.
1: I'm sorry. I'm so sorry. But I don't even understand. How did it even happen?
0: How did it not happen? Plus, your description was exactly what I was seeing. And he had the guts to order everything in that restaurant. Everything, literally.
1: After ordering everything, he now left.
0: He didn't pay. He didn't even touch it. He didn't eat it.
1: What kind of animal is that, Seth?
0: I've never met such an animal in my entire life.
1: I'm so sorry. Please, thank God we were able to pay for it.
0: No, thank God you were able to pay for it. Thank you so much for paying, Rose. Thank you. I mean, what would I have done? Where would I have started from? 57,000 naira. How? They will probably ask me to go and wash their dirty toilet or maybe. Don't laugh.
1: With your fine dress.
0: Don't laugh.
1: Best not wash it. And you not be on the internet.
0: Yes, I will now wash their plates and wash their toilets. Or worst case scenario, they will now arrest me.
1: Sorry. I think you're not on the internet. I'm so sorry, baby. I'm so sorry. Don't make me cry now. Sorry, I'll cook for you. Sorry, baby.

0: okay.
1: Please.
0: Wait, wait, wait.
1: Rose, they were trying to arrest me. Some two giant policemen, they were trying to arrest me.
0: Where?
1: At the restaurant. Everything that happened that day happened. Except this time, the giant policemen, they were trying to arrest me.
0: Baby, nobody's going to arrest you, okay? You're safe. I think you're just... You're thinking about it too much. Listen, your feelings are valid, okay? I'm not saying otherwise, but... I mean, just let it go, okay? I'm so sorry. Okay, baby, is there anything I can do to make you feel better?
1: I don't know.
0: Do you need him to apologize?
1: Yes!
0: Yes. Right. Okay. Where does he work? Where does he live?
1: I don't know.
0: Okay. It's fine. What's his name? I can Google him.
1: No.

0: Like Nathaniel.
1: I don't know.
0: Oh, right, just Nath. Okay, so I would.
1: How about I go ask about him at the restaurant?
0: Yeah.
1: Right?
0: Yes, right. Great. Yeah. I'm so sorry, darling.
1: It's okay.
0: You'll be fine. Can I go to work now?
1: Yes, of course.
0: Come here. Alrighty, let me wear my shoes and out of here.

0: Diamond.
1: Sorry, please, do you remember me?
2: Yeah. We were the lady that ordered all that food that you had to take home the other day.
1: Yes, I am. But please, do you remember that guy I was with that day? Is he a regular customer here? Do you know him?
2: No. No. I just resumed work here that day that you came here.
1: Oh, is there anybody that might know him? Anybody at all?
2: Ma'am, please, you can ask our manager.
1: Oh, that's great. Where is he?
2: The first room by your left.
1: From here?
2: Yeah.
1: Thank you so much.
2: Thank you, ma'am.

0: Hey babe, welcome.
1: Thank you.
0: I stayed late today. What's up?
1: Yes, so I'm okay.
0: How did job hunting go today?
1: It went well, and I stopped by that restaurant to ask about that man.
0: Alpha?
1: Nobody knows him.
0: You know, these highbrow restaurants, they're probably doing work ethics, hiding clients' information,
1: right? Private.
0: I beg me, I don't believe them.
1: That could be true. But you know, the manager said they have lots of working clients every single day. They couldn't possibly know the man I was talking about. And it kind of sounds like it's true.
0: Well, yeah. That might be true too. My dear, see, just forget about that guy. And just move on.
1: I know.
0: He's a big fool.
1: I know. I just wish I can take off that particular incident out of my head.
0: Yes.
1: And I'll be good.
0: You absolutely will.
1: You know what?
0: What?
1: I'll do just that, because I am never, ever going to see that man again.
0: Never?
1: Mm-mm.
0: Ever?
1: Ever.
0: Now say after me. You know I'm good at this. I will never.
1: I will never.
0: Ever.
1: Ever.
0: Ever.
1: Ever.
0: See that big fool.
1: See that big fool. That fat. No, he's not fat.
0: He's not
1: kind
0: fat.
1: Of cute though.
0: The cute big fool. Remember that part? The cute big fool.
1: Annoying fool.
0: Yes.
1: Yeah.
0: Look at me. aspire.
1: I'm so sorry.
2: You're sorry. That is what you have to say for yourself after humiliating me in front of my friends. Telling them that you're my fiance. Are you crazy?
1: I was just trying to lighten up the mood.
2: That is not an excuse.
1: Come on, don't be upset.
2: You've got some nerve, girl. It's not your fault. It's my fault for taking you to be with my friends, to hang out with my friends. Nonsense.
1: I'm sorry, okay? I've apologized countless times.
2: I want to be alone.
1: Okay, do you want me to fix your drink?
2: I said I want to be alone. Did you hear me?
1: Okay, I'll sleep in the guest room.
2: Did you hear what I just said? Get a cab and go home. Now!
3: Hey, my man. How you doing? I wasn't expecting you.
4: What you did at my engagement party was so not cool. Not cool at all.
3: What did I do?
4: Why did you ask to be moved to another table because Steven was with us? Why?
3: Well, I'm sorry, I cannot be bunched up with losers.
4: Can you just stop it? No, just stop it already. Everyone has had it with this, your attitude, though.
3: Well, I've had it with them, too. I will not hang out with them.
4: You really do think that you're superior to everyone else, don't you?
3: Yes, I do think I am superior. I'm special. Dude, you know this about me. I'm a standout guy. I'm unique. Put me on the same table with what's his name? Someone that his business crashed last year, went bankrupt and couldn't build his business back up. And you're putting up a fundraiser for him? No, it can't be my friend.
4: Can't believe I've been putting up with this, your narcissist attitude, for so long. So long. Steven is our guy. Steven, your guy. I mean, we went to school together, we grew up. Come on. And I brought him there because I wanted us to help him get back on his feet. That's what friends do, man.
3: No, count me out.
4: Nav?
3: Yes, count me out.
4: You really cannot see how terrible your attitude is, right? Nav, take a good look around you. I am practically the only friend you have now. Everyone else has left.
3: Really? Then let them go. Dude, let them go. I don't need them. Are they going to add more money into my bank account? No!
4: You see this smelling, stinking attitude of yours? It would hurt you in the end. Trust me.
3: Dude, all I'm saying is that do not bunch me up with losers. I do not tolerate it. I did not grow my business by being bunched up with losers. Come on, man, look at me. I'm the special one, guy. Can you imagine these guys? bunch of losers.
5: Hi.
3: Let you in.
5: The secretary is not on seat. What are you still doing working? It's almost closing hour.
3: I'm almost done.
5: So, can we go home together? Baby, I missed you, okay? I'm so sorry about what happened the last time. I promise it won't happen again.
3: Better not happen again.
5: So, ready?

0: Yeah, how you doing? I'm good, baby, I'm good. I know, how's Abuja? I know, I miss that town. Yeah, okay, fine, I miss you too. Yeah, absolutely. We'll hook up when I'm in town. All right. Yeah, take care of yourself. I'll talk to you later. All right. Bye.
1: Who is she?
2: Who's who?
1: Don't play dumb with me, Nat. Who was that lady you were speaking with over the phone?
0: I don't see how that's any of your business.
1: What am I to you, Nat? I mean, I know, I've taken your insults in the past, but I won't take this. You were flirting with another woman right in front of me.
0: Listen, there are dozens of women in my life, okay? So better get with the program. The other day when you got to my house the first time, you met a woman there, right? The kitchen is too hot for you, then get out.
1: How dare you?
0: Yep.
1: I've never been humiliated in my entire life. You know what? Stop the car. Stop the car. I want to get down.
0: Okay.
1: Stop! I hope he gets what you deserve.
0: Another one bites the dust.

0: Is he going to be all right?
1: No. Your friend is lucky to have escaped with his life. Well, we are currently running some tests and x-rays. We were also able to stop the bleeding.
0: Thank God. Thank God. And thank you too, Doctor. Know. Thank you for...
1: No, it's fine. It's fine. He's been heavily sedated. So, but in a couple of hours, he should regain consciousness.
0: Oh, okay. Okay. That's great.
1: That's fine.
0: Thank you. Thank you.
1: No, come on.
0: I really appreciate what you've done for him.
1: It's fine. That's all we're here for. So, if you would excuse me, I have to attend to a couple of things, okay?
0: Not a bother.
1: All right.

0: feel so heavy.
1: You know, let me just get a doctor to check on you. No, can I get a doctor first? Okay.
0: Help me sit up, please.
1: Hey, let me get a doctor. Let me get a doctor. Take it easy.
0: I can't feel my legs.
1: What do you mean you can't feel your legs? I don't understand you.
0: No.
1: You can't feel them. A doctor will be in the best position to explain it. A doctor will be in the best position to explain it. You know, let me just get a doctor fast, okay?

0: vigilante?
1: No.
0: Can you try wiggling your toes?
1: No, doctor, what's going on?
0: Try.
1: Can't! What's going on?
0: Just relax, we're still going to run a couple more tests, okay? I'm sure it's just an after effect of the accident.
1: I need my legs. Doctor, I need my legs. Hey. Only, sir, tell him that I need my
2: legs.
1: Calm
2: down, calm down. Please, calm down. He knows what he's doing. Huh? What if, calm down.
1: What if... Oh, God. No! No!
2: Nath. Please, calm down. Okay?
1: Oh, God.
2: Calm down.
1: No, fine. This can't be it. No.
2: You'll be fine. You will be fine, okay?
0: So, we conducted a series of tests and MRIs. And from what we can decipher, Mr. Nat seems to be suffering from a loss of muscle control.
2: Okay, is this bad news?
0: Not quite. As a matter of fact, we noticed that in accidents, the casualties usually suffer from some form of nerve damage. You know, when this occurs, it results in a loss of muscle control and sensation. So it may be temporary or permanent. We just have to wait and see.

0: Are you saying that he might never walk again?
1: No, that's not what I'm saying. What I'm saying is, it all depends on the severity of the injury. Yeah. See. Like I said, this may be a form of a partial loss of muscle control, right? Maybe in a couple of weeks or months, he could get the motion back in his legs.
2: Yo, guess what?
3: What is it?
2: I got your job.
3: Huh?
2: I got you a job. Stop applying.
3: You got who a job? How?
4: Wait, what are you saying?
2: I got you a job.
4: You got who a job?
2: Stand up and come and pack. Let's go. You're still asking.
3: What?
2: Let's go.
4: Wait. What do I pack?
2: Clothes, random clothes. Let's go and pack. I'm not saying
3: Jean, what kind of job? What do you want me to do?
2: It's just what? A job. Oh, yeah, then. Take. Continue applying.
3: No, I don't want to apply.
2: Between I beg to apply.
3: What do I do?
2: It's just a job. Can we go and pack?
3: Pack?
2: Let's go, yes. Company driver is waiting downstairs.
0: Bro. You need to cheer up. I know it's not been easy for you, but you'll get out of this. Couple of months, maybe. The doctor said, oh, your nurse is here.
5: Hello, hi. Sir.
0: Yeah, Rose. How are you?
5: I'm very well, thank you, sir. I got the nurse. This is Lydia.
6: Hi.
0: Hi.
6: Good afternoon.
0: Afternoon.
6: Good afternoon, sir.
5: Good afternoon, sir.
6: No way.
2: Rose, what is wrong with you? Do you want to play with this opportunity?
6: Rose, I cannot do this job. No, I can't.
2: You know, I literally feel like telling that you're mentally deranged. What do you mean you cannot do this job? What do you mean? If a village people are even looking for you, do you have to give them your address?
6: He's the one.
2: What do you mean he's the one? He's the one what?
6: He's the one that humiliated me. He was the one that humiliated me at the restaurant.
2: Huh? What? He's a blinded guy.
6: Yes.
2: Oh, God. No. What's happening? I'm sorry I raised my voice. Okay, so what do we do now?
6: I don't know. But what I do know is that I cannot possibly care for this horrible fellow.
2: What did your voice? Okay, wait. Let's just go. Let's go. I'll tell my boss you can't do it. Okay? I don't want you to take a job where you'll be sad. Your happiness is important to me.
6: So what's the excuse you're going to give them?
2: I don't know, but I will just cook up something. I'll cook up something.
6: No.
2: I'd rather that than you being sad here.
6: That's not enough excuse. I mean, doctors treat their enemies right. And I am a professional. I guess I can treat him.
2: Are you sure? Are you sure?
6: Yes. Yeah, I can.
2: God, that's my girl. So you absolutely got this. So breathe in and out. No man is what your tears. Let's go.
6: Okay.
2: No.
6: Rose, are you sure I can do this? I mean, I literally feel like beating him up for humiliating me the way he did.
2: Lydia, you're not consistent in life. You just give yourself pep talk. So what happened to all the pep talk? Okay, I'm sorry. But can you do it?
6: Yes.
2: Are you sure?
6: Yes.
2: You don't want to keep chop hunting from pillar to post, you know,
6: and
2: making you uncle for 5k every time. Okay.
6: The money is important, right?
2: Very important.
6: I can do it.
2: Mm-hmm. Yeah. Eyes on the prize.
6: Eyes on the prize.
2: Eyes on the prize.
6: Yeah.
2: You got this. That's my girl.
6: Yeah.
2: So you do the damn job, collect your pay, and what?
6: Bounce.
2: Bounce. That's
6: exactly.
2: That's my girl. I'm ready. I'm ready.
6: Okay.
2: You got this, okay? Mm. Let's go. Like a boss. That's my girl.
0: So, your job here is really simple. Help him with basic stuff.
6: Okay.
0: Put him to bed when he needs to sleep, help him take a bath. He already has a cook, so you don't need to bother yourself with cooking.
6: Okay, no problem.
0: Yeah, that's basically it. You came highly recommended by Rose. Please, do not disappoint me.
6: No, I won't.
0: What else? What am I forgetting? Nothing. Just put a call through to me if there's anything.
6: Okay.
0: Okay? I've put him to bed already, so just check up on him from time to time.
6: Okay, I will.
0: Yeah, that's it.
6: Okay?
0: All right, nice to meet you.
6: All right, same here, sir.
0: I'll be on my way.
6: Okay.
0: Take care of him.
6: Okay.

0: take you out?
1: Leave me alone.
0: Niamh, please, just stop.
1: Get the fuck out of here!
0: Niamh, you're only going to make things worse for yourself. Let me help you out, please. Niamh, please, just stand up.
1: Leave me alone. There's something wrong with you.
0: Niamh, can you just let me do the job I was hired to do? Can you just let me do my job and stop whining like a baby?
1: What? What did you just call?
0: You heard me. I mean, you just keep whining. If I don't help you out of this position, you're going to be stuck here until someone helps you out. So can you just let me help you or not? Oh, that's fine.
1: Wait.
0: Huh?
1: That
0: doesn't work for me. You have to use the magic words. Please help me out.
1: I've never begged anyone in my life. Never have, never will.
0: Oh, wow. Okay, let me know when you're ready.
1: Wait. Help me.
0: Oh, that's a start.

0: I'm sorry, please, can I get your medicine now?
1: Yeah, whatever. Listen, has anyone come to look for me?
0: No, no one.
1: Throughout the whole week, no one?
0: No one that I know of.
1: How about Ulisa? Nothing from him. He just came to dump you here and take off.
0: I don't know.
1: Someone must have come. Maybe you were busy or something inside.
0: I've been here all day and I haven't seen anyone.
1: That's not possible. How about my staff? You know, they usually bring cars.

0: myself when I'm ill. Or flowers. No one brought anything?
1: I haven't received anything from anyone.
0: That's strange. Okay. Maybe you should go ask the security guard. Maybe someone dropped something off with him. Maybe you were busy inside and you didn't see that.
1: Okay.

0: don't know how somebody can be so annoying.
1: Wow.
0: Amide, I really feel your pain. I don't even think I can. I don't know if I can hold up a fire on your shoes.
2: Really? He's been complaining that nobody's coming to visit him. It's so crazy. And the most annoying thing is he keeps expecting people to come and visit him. Like, who would come and visit him like this? And do you know that not even a single soul has come to see him ever since this accident?
0: No, you're joking.
2: I'm not.
0: Are you for real?
2: Yes.
0: As in not even one person?
2: Nobody. I was having a discussion with the cook the other day, and she told me that if not for her pay, she would have packed her things and left. Is that bad, Rose?
0: I don't get it. How can a human being be that terrible?
2: I have no idea.
0: Wow.
2: Meanwhile, what about your boss? You know, the last time I saw him was the first day I started this work. He doesn't come here anymore.
0: Wow. Amide. Sorry, Jerry, I'm just thinking about what you said. Sad. He traveled. He's planning his wedding. I think his destination wedding things. Mm. So he's just been.
2: Abby, he has also abandoned him.
0: How can you say that?
2: Well, I can't be surprised now.
0: No. He's been by his side all along now. Wasn't that the one that brought you to take care of him? I mean.
2: Yeah, that's true.
0: It's really bad.
2: Yeah.
0: Wow. My darling, let me come and be going, Jaya. I don't want to get stuck in traffic.
2: No.
0: I miss you so much.
2: You too. And this house is so boring.
0: I can imagine. Please, you should start working quick so you can come back home.
2: Honestly, I wish you can start working tomorrow, really.
0: The house is not the same without you. Mm. I miss your pasta.
2: Aww.
0: Yeah, come back home.
2: Let me see. Oh, thank you so much.
0: Let's go home. Let's go and come back home.
2: Yeah, sure.

0: These women are not picking my calls. I should have known. People only stick around when the going is good.
1: I need to get out of here. Lydia. Lydia!
2: Yes?
1: Where were you? I've been calling.
2: I was just around.
1: Get the security guard to get my driver ready. We're going out to the office.
2: Oh, all right.
1: And you're coming with. Go on. And okay. Then you come back and get me ready.

0: you going? Why are you dressed like this? Where's everyone?
1: Good morning, sir.
0: My friend, answer me!

0: said, so after you had the accident, they stopped coming to work.
1: They stopped coming? Who gave them that permission? Huh? Who approved that?
0: So they all resigned.
1: Are you crazy or something? Resigned how? Who granted them the permission to resign?
0: So these are their resignation letters.
1: What is this? Huh?
0: Aside from me, it's just the cleaners and the security guards that are left, sir.
1: Really? I see. No, it's fine. Let them go. Make sure none of them returns back to this office. Let me see how they'll find jobs. Let me see who will pay them as much as I pay them. They can go, all of them. Make sure they do not return here. What rubbish? The entire office?
0: Am I fired?
1: My friend can't prepare my office for me. Get out of here.
2: Sir, I'm so sorry, but you are not fit to work in this condition.
1: I do as I please.
2: And as your nurse, I disapprove.
1: Who are you to tell me what to do? Huh? Have you lost your mind?
2: I am not to blame if something goes wrong. I would rather resign.
1: Fine, resign. Get out. Resign. Since that's what all of you can do. Huh? What are you still doing here? My friend, get out of here!

0: What are you doing here?
1: Are you going to swallow your pride and apologize for raising your voice at me?
0: I told you to go.
1: I'm giving you a second chance.
0: You know I can hire another nurse at the snap of my fingers.
1: Sure you can. So what will it be? Are you going to apologize for treating me the way you do? Because if I step out through that door, I'm not coming back anymore. Fine. I will tender my resignation letter to Mr. Olisa through mail, and I expect to be paid in full for all the days I've worked for you.
0: I apologize. I'm sorry, I shouldn't have yelled at you.
1: The driver is waiting downstairs.

0: Huh?
1: Lily, I need someone to talk to.
0: Are you all right?
1: Yeah.
0: I mean, should I call the doctor? Did anything happen? Do you feel pain anywhere?
1: Yeah. Here. I feel pain here.
0: Chest pain?
1: No, I'm hurt. Everyone has abandoned me. Now when I look into the mirror, all I see are scars. And I'm wondering, when will it all heal? You know? Am I going to remain like this for the rest of my life?
0: I really don't know the right things to say to you.
1: Yeah.
0: But what I do know is that everything is going to be okay.
1: Yeah. But when? It's been a month since the accident and I'm still here. And what's worse is, no one has checked on me.
0: Maybe they're busy.
1: Yeah. Too busy to check on a friend. And my staff, they're all too busy, they all resigned.
0: Look, sometimes what we give is what we get. I mean, isn't that what the law of karma is all about? Look, everything we do creates a corresponding energy that always comes back to us.
1: Are you saying I brought this on myself?
0: I really don't know much about you. But just one encounter with you... You know what? Never mind.
1: No, what do you mean, never mind? What encounter?
0: Nath, I will come back for this.
2: See, I really don't think you should tell him. I mean, since he didn't recognize you. Look, my darling, just let it go.
0: It wasn't even intentional. I didn't know when I blotted it out. Because recently I've just been feeling really sorry for him. The guy is always by himself. He doesn't have anybody coming to look for him.
2: Wow. I can't even imagine what he's going through right now. Imagine when you're the president of Sweet Boys Association. And then overnight you just crippled. It literally feels like your world just came to a halt. Ah.
0: I really don't know what that guy is going to be like if he never uses his legs again.
2: I don't know too, but for someone like him, that's like a death sentence. I'm 90% sure he'll just commit suicide. But I mean, God is merciful. I think he deserves a second chance.
0: Well, second chances are for those that acknowledge they've done wrong and they want to be better.
2: Yeah, but then again, you know, life,

0: this one okay?
1: Yeah, that's fine.
0: This one?
1: Yeah.
0: Right? Okay.
1: Where are you going?
0: To my room. Why?
1: I thought we were going to watch TV.
0: There is a TV in the guest room.
1: No, come on. Sit. Watch this one here. I don't want to watch alone. Sit.

0: The other day you said something about having an encounter with me. What did you mean?
1: Me? I can't remember.
0: Come on. You said something about karma. What do you know about me? Hey, come on, Lydia. You can be honest with me.
1: Are you sure you want me to be honest?
0: Yes, please.
1: Well, I think you're a narcissist.
0: What?
1: Yes, you said you wanted me to be honest, right?
0: Why would you say such a thing about me?
1: Nath, I know you don't remember, but we have actually met before.
0: Who? You and I?
1: Yes.
0: Where?
1: At Bakersville restaurant. Some time ago. You know, that one along Bakery Road?
0: That was you?
1: That was me.
0: No.
1: Nath, you left me stranded with a bill of 57,000 naira. Not a very good first impression.
0: Well, in my defense, you invited me over for lunch.
1: I mistook you for someone else. My friend Rose has a blind dating agency as a side hustle, and she took me as a first experiment. Yeah, I know I called you over to the table, but the least you could have done as a decent person was to tell me you weren't the person I was looking for.
0: So what happened to the person you were looking for, this blind date?
1: Rose didn't send me a number or a picture. She only gave me her description, and with her poor description, I thought you were the person.
0: Wow. Look, I don't know what to say.
1: Honestly, you humiliated me. Yes. I had to borrow to pay the bill. To pay for the food you didn't even touch.
0: So what are you doing here? I mean, you've been here all this time. You didn't say anything about it. You've been taking care of me.
1: Well, don't be mistaken. I am a professional nurse. I took aside my feelings the very moment I decided to work here. Now, it took me just one meeting with you to hit your guts. I wonder what those who have been around you for long actually feel about you.
0: Hey, I've got friends. I've got ladies who are all around me who want a piece of me.
1: Really? Perhaps they are only with you because of what they get from you. Anyone who actually values respect wouldn't spend a second with you.
0: Security! Security!
2: Sir?

0: Why were you running?
1: Sammy, run. Say, I don't run. I don't run at all.
0: You were listening to a tune on your phone. And I saw you. You were dancing. And you saw me and started running.
1: Sir, please, sir. Let me be a breadwinner, sir, for my family. I beg. I need this job so I will feed my family, sir.
0: I'm sure you do, but next time, feel free around me, okay? There's no need to run.
1: Sir, I beg. Don't fire me. Don't fire me, sir. I beg. My mother.
0: I'm not going to fire you. All I'm saying is feel free around me. That's all. Do you understand what I'm saying?
1: Sir?
0: Get out. Just go.
1: My duty post.
0: Yes.
1: Thank you, sir. Oh, Makachukwu, sir. I promise to be hardworking, very hardworking, sir. Thank you, sir. God bless you.

0: Hi. Do you want to see me?
1: Yes, please. Sit.
0: Oh, okay.
1: So I have been doing some research on narcissism.
0: Huh?
1: You mentioned that I have narcissistic tendencies. So I've been doing some research online on narcissistic personality disorders. Unfortunately, that's all the information I can find online. It says here that narcissistic personality disorder can be treated. And the treatment centers around talk therapy. Yeah. It says learn to relate better with people around you so that your relationships are intimate, enjoyable, and rewarding.
0: Wow. Well, I don't know what to say. I mean...
1: Hey, I want to be a better person. The last month has forced a bitter pill down my throat. I know I have issues with my attitude. And

0: about being happy. You have to take me out. Really?
1: I don't understand.
0: Yes, yes.
1: Good afternoon, sir.
2: Rose, how are you?
1: Fine, thank you, sir.
2: Good, good. How is your boss, Olisa? Is he back?
1: Yes, he got back last week.
2: I see.
0: You know what? Rose just got a new car. Yes, and I was just telling her that she needs to take me out.
2: Wow.
0: Yes.
2: Congratulations. I'm in total support of that. I think you should take us out.
0: Yes! Rose, please help me. Thank you. You good? Sorry. Rose, help me push it now. Can look right. Thank you. What is it?
1: What's going on? Why is he coming with us?
0: Nah.
1: What do you mean, Nath? Why are you acting strange?
0: How am I acting strange?
1: Lydia, you swore you hated this guy. So, wait, are you falling for him?
0: What are you even saying, Rose? I'm not falling for anybody. Look, I just feel sorry for him. I'm just trying to help, that's all. He doesn't have anybody.
1: There's no reason to feel sorry for him. He's a terrible person.
0: I know, but he's trying to do better. Please.
1: I can't afford to take three of us out.
0: Well, auntie, give me my bag. We'll go to a cheap place, a place you can afford with your full chest up. Enter car, let's go.
1: More than like last time.

0: Lydia! Lydia! Lydia!
1: You feel this?
0: Yes.
1: You feel this?
0: Yes.
1: Wow.
0: Yes. Yes.
1: This is good.
0: Thank you.
1: Very good.
0: Thank you, doctor. Thank you.
1: Okay, but we'll still have to watch it for a couple of days so we can run some more tests.
0: Anything you want, doctor. Anything whatsoever.
1: Right. So I'll ask the nurses to set up a physiotherapy treatment plan.
0: Yes.
1: Okay.
0: Yes.
1: Congratulations, Mr. Nat. Seems you're going to be working very soon.
0: Thank you.

0: Hey, it's man.
1: No. It's so good to see you up and about, man.
0: Yeah, my brother. Thank you for coming, man. Thank you. Appreciate it. Please, sit down.
1: I spoke to Rose. She said you were improving greatly.
0: Yeah, so I'm trying. As you can see, I'm using a cane now. Can you imagine? Eh?
1: Well, there's so much improvement, I think.
0: Ah, yeah.
1: But thank God.
0: Thank God, my brother. Hey, I was thinking maybe we should hang out, you know, with the gang, just to get me out of the house.
1: The gang?
0: Yeah, the boys.
1: But it's been a while you stopped hanging out with them.
0: Yeah. You're right. I'm sorry about that. Listen, also, just, you know, I wanted to apologize for treating them so badly these past years, you know.
1: Nath, is this you or someone else?
0: It's me, bro.
1: I mean, it feels like I'm talking to a different man. Okay. Did you hit your head in the accident or something?
0: Come on, man. You're at the hospital, you know I'm fine.

0: You know, there's nothing wrong with my head.
1: I know you now. You never apologize. Is it not you? The star boy.
0: Yeah.
1: Light of the world, arrogant. See my friend.
0: That's all in the past. I am turning a new leaf. I'm working towards becoming a better man, and I need you guys to help me.
1: Right.
0: Yeah. I've tried to apologize to all the ladies I've hurt. At least the ones I can reach. Cherry, she has refused to pick my calls. I sent her a message, though. Hopefully, she finds it in her heart to forgive me.
1: For real? No jokes.
0: For real, bro. For real.
2: Hello.
3: Hey, welcome back.
2: Thank you. How are you today?
3: I'm well.
2: I hope you did not stress yourself too much.
3: No, I didn't. I made sure I followed your orders to the T.
2: Wait, are you trying to make me laugh or something?
3: Am I succeeding?
2: No.
3: But you're laughing.
2: Who, me? No, I'm not.
3: We both know you're a bad liar.
2: I know. Have you had anything to eat? Can I get the chef to make us dinner?
3: Please.
2: Okay, amazing. I'll set the table soon.
3: Thank you.
2: Okay.

0: No.
1: Hmm?
0: I'm going home tomorrow.
1: Huh? Tomorrow?
0: Yeah. You don't need me anymore. You don't need a nurse to take care of you anymore.
1: Of course I do. Come on, what if I need help with...
0: Nothing can handle everything.
1: Lydia, why are you in such a hurry to leave?
0: It's about time I got back to job hunting. I've been too laid back, forgetting I don't have a job.
1: Fine, I'll help you do the job search.
0: No, thank you. I'm good. I'm good.
1: Man, I guess I can't convince you otherwise.
0: You can't.
1: Fine, look. I'm going to miss you. Thank you so much for everything you've done.
0: You're welcome. Now eat. You'll be fine.

0: How are you?
1: Hi, Rose.
0: I'm off to work.
1: Oh.
0: Mm-hmm. So how did your interviews go yesterday?
1: My dear, same as always.
0: Well, I'm sure something good will come soon.
1: I hope so.
0: How about my app?
1: No, Rose, leave me alone. What?
0: No. And it wasn't that bad though. You can look on the brighter side. At least you got to meet Nat, people became friends,
1: sure.
0: And you made some, you know, some cash. Please. That reminds me, what's up with Nat?
1: What is supposed to be up with Nat?
0: Are you upset?
1: About what?
0: I mean, he hasn't called you in 2 weeks. He hasn't checked up on you. You have every right to be upset. Stop forming bad guy. Or stop forming hard guy.
1: I'm not forming anything.
0: Okay.
1: I'm not his girlfriend and he doesn't need to call me.
0: Okay, that's fine. But how about the blind date side? Please. I desperately need a review, please.
1: Okay. But on so many conditions.
0: Okay.
1: You're going to let me know everything I need to know to go on the date. In fact, I need to have the guy's number, his pictures, everything.
0: Yes. As your lordship pleases.
1: Whatever.
0: Thank you, darling.
1: You're welcome.
0: Have a great day, okay?
1: Okay,
0: and be good.
1: All right.
0: Bye.

0: girls, can you at least tell me what he looks like? Babes, it's not fair now. Just say something, anything. Can I call you back? Nath.
1: Hi.
0: Hi.
1: Please.
0: Thank you. What are you doing here?
1: Well, I'm recreating old experiences with new memories. Better ones.
0: I don't understand. I'm actually here for a blind date.
1: Yeah, I'm your blind date.
0: Huh?
1: Well, I've been walking with Rose the whole time. She's been in on it.
0: I don't understand. So, there's no guy?
1: I'm the guy, Lydia. Well, I guess it's not a blind date if you already know me, right?
0: I don't understand. Nat, like, why did you have to plan all this?
1: Lydia, I believe that my entire life has been a huge preparation for an encounter with you. I thought that having money and good looks and great prospects would make people fall at my feet, but you proved me wrong.
0: Nav.
1: You came into my life and I experienced a weird kind of peace that I can't explain, and I'm not willing to let go of that.
0: I don't understand. You haven't even called me in 2 weeks.
1: I've been getting myself ready, putting things in place.
0: But you should have called to know how I'm faring at least.
1: Yeah, and I'm sorry. Okay, I didn't want you overwhelmed by all of this. Hey. Come. Listen. I want you by my side. Not as my nurse, but as the woman in my life. I'm a better man today because of you. And I want you in my life. I want us to be together for the rest of our lives.
0: I don't know what to say.
1: I'm in love with you, Lydia. And you may not feel the same way, but
0: crazy in love with you, Nav. I can't stop thinking about you. Careful, please.
1: That's fine.

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1: If you want a paint that's tough enough to protect from the elements, if you want a paint flexible enough to survive the subtle cracking of time, only this can. Aura Exterior from Benjamin Moore. Paint like no other.

0: tell me, how do you feel?
1: How should I feel?
0: Look, Andy, if I must help you, you have to open up. You can't just tell me that you left your house and came here. And you will not talk to me. Please, open up.
1: I am not mad.
0: Of course not. Nobody said you are mad. But following the things that happened,

0: There must be a foundation.
1: You have no right to judge me, nor make assumption.
0: You're right. And that's what I've been trying to avoid. But you have to speak to me. That's why I ask you to speak to me.
1: Maybe you should ask the question. Then I might be able to answer.
0: Okay, now, let's get back to the roots. What was it like growing up?
1: Is all this necessary?
0: Yes.
1: All this is going back and forth. Is it necessary?
0: Yes, to get to the root of it. Yes. So, tell me, what was it like growing up?
2: Growing up for me wasn't fun. With a hot-tempered and a violent father who is always drunk, and a mother who did everything in her powers to keep the family together, it was traumatizing. My dad was a frustrated man who was poor with big dreams he could not achieve. He takes out his frustration on my mom, and more often than not, on me. He wind up drunk and by the roadside.
1: Growing up in such a violent environment, it was traumatic. And my father was lazy. So seeing all of this, I decided I was going to make the difference. And I was going to break the chain of poverty. And I did everything to make it.
0: Okay. When you say everything within your powers, what do you mean?
1: I mean whatever it takes.
0: So?
1: When I was done with school, I was employed as a banker, and working in such environment, you see money every day. You wouldn't want to be poor. So not long, I was introduced to some kind of forgery.
0: What kind of forgery, if I may ask?
1: It was basically forging people's signatures to move their money from their bank account, and it was mostly cash.
0: Were you ever caught?
1: Yes. But before then, I made lots of money. I lived a good life. And that was when I met John.
2: She was beautiful. I have not seen anyone that beautiful before. She is a typical example of a lady in red. And I fell for her. I really did.
1: She wasn't a date. But it seemed the date never happened because the person she was waiting for never showed up. I can remember that day. She was just there, frustrated, and then I just swung into action and saved the day.
0: Then
1: without wasting time, we became friends. Got fond of each other and got married.
0: So how did you feel when you got married?
1: I felt lucky. I felt really special. I felt fulfilled.
0: Did she love you?
1: Yes. Oh, without a doubt, yes. She loved me with every fiber of her being. And she never seized any opportunity she has to treat me like a king. She showed me what being in love is beyond words.
0: So what went wrong? What changed?
1: I don't know. All of a sudden, everything changed. I literally felt I don't know, some kind of inexplicable season of my life. Everything changed. Everything became different. I felt different and became totally different. It was something beyond my control.
3: Why?
1: It all started after I was arrested and released from prison. My mentality was completely messed up.
4: Welcome home, my love. I know how you feel. Okay? But you have to let go. See everything like a joke. Put everything behind you. See it like a nightmare. Wake up and put everything behind. Where is it?

0: I'll get a job. And I'll fix this.
1: I know you will. But for now, you need to rest and rearrange your thoughts.
0: I've lost time. Lot of time.
1: You've been away for over 15 months. Can we not talk about this, please?
0: 15 months is... It's not 15 days or weeks. Do you have any idea what I went through in there? Or the state of my mental health right now? My mind is literally messed up.
1: Babe, I may not know, but one thing I do know is that you're too strong to be weak now. I am here. I will support you, and together we will bounce back stronger. Do you trust me? Do you?
2: Wakey, wakey! Wake up. Good morning, baby. Breakfast is ready.
3: I'm not hungry.
2: Oh, my love. We both know you are hungry, okay? You should stop beating yourself on this account.
3: What are you saying? That I'm now a child who doesn't know when he is hungry or not? Please stop babysitting me and leave me alone.
2: My baby. My handsome husband. Baby, see, I'm not trying to bother you, okay? I just want you to eat so that you can at least have the strength to go look for another job.
3: That I'm a lazy person who cannot get himself a job. What exactly are you saying? That I lie down all day in bed and waiting for food? That's what you're saying. No, because I think you're trying to mock me. That's what you're trying to do.
2: Why are you doing this? Why are you finding fault in everything I say or do? I am your wife, okay? I want you to be happy. Your happiness matters most to me, okay? I want you to be happy. That is why I am doing everything possible to make sure you don't fall into depression, okay? I want you to be happy for me. Please.
3: You want me to be happy?
2: Yes, baby, I want you to be happy. I promise to do anything within my power to make you happy.
3: Okay. How about you return back to me the years I lost and all my wealth that was taken away? How about return all that to me?
2: Honey, you know that's not possible.
3: Then leave me alone! Okay, leave me alone! Do you know, do you have any idea what I've been going through? Do you know what I feel

0: inside of me every day, seeing my friends, the people that I practically raised up, that I can no longer fit in. I wear rags now in the name of clothes. I cannot even afford the basic things you pay. Stop it. Don't ever ask me. Don't try it. Don't try making me happy in any way. Don't even try it. Do you know what it feels like? I feel like I'm better off in jail than here. Get out!
1: I'm really, really happy to see you, you know. Yes, and I have to say this. You have a very good woman for a wife. I mean, she's been through hell while you were away. A lot of women in her shoes would have moved on, but she stayed.
2: Yeah, I guess.
1: Now that you're back, I'm sure you have a lot on your mind.
2: Yeah. I intend to get a job. I mean, man, I have to fix all of these things. I can't stay down forever.
1: Great. Okay, so I can recommend a few companies. I'm sure they'll be ready to hire.
2: No. You have done enough as it is already. You don't need to bother yourself. I'll get a job myself.
1: Okay. Yeah. Well, like I said, I'm really happy to have you back. And this time around, you need to stay out of crime. Okay? It pays you on a short time, but on a long run, you pay. Okay?
2: Sure. Of course, I have learned by experience that crime doesn't really pay.
1: Great.
2: Yeah.
3: So where are you going for your interview today?
2: No place in particular. I'm just going to look around some companies out there.
3: Okay. Babe. Take this.
2: I'm not a beggar. I don't need your money.
3: Come on, babe. You need this money. You and I know you need this money, okay? We've emptied your account to settle the bank. You need this money.
2: What is the matter with you? Are you now saying that I'm not man enough to take care of you and I?
3: No.
2: What exactly are you saying? I can't get a job?
3: You and I know I can't say anything like that. I can't say anything to hurt you. I just don't want you going out trekking. Please.
2: There you go again. I'm not a case of charity yet. I'm a man and I can take care of things. I'm not that kind of man that wants his bill to be paid by a woman. Please don't insult me.

0: So tell me, talking about Andy and his recent attitude, what are you going to do?
1: I don't know, my friend. I expected more from him. But he's making it look as if it's my fault he's been jailed. Trust me, he isn't helping matters at all.
0: Listen, Joanne. You see, Andy disgraced you the moment he stole from the customer in the bank where he worked. And you did not condemn him. Instead of him to try to apologize and, you know, try to understand the fact that you were there for him, he's there pushing you around. Why?
1: I guess he feels bad and frustrated about the wasted months.
0: Really?
1: Yeah, which is why I am trying my possible best to make sure he feels less guilty and pick up his life.
0: Listen, Andy brought this upon himself, so let him deal with it. Let him deal with it and stop pushing you around. He's supposed to appreciate you, not giving you pains and tears. After all, the past months wasn't easy for you either, so let him stop pushing you around.
2: So why the attitude? Did she do anything wrong?
3: It wasn't her. It was me. 15 months gone. All my money gone. All the hard work, everything. Washed down the drain just like that.
2: But that wasn't her fault. So why take it out on her?
3: I don't know. I can't even explain it.

0: Okay, go on.
1: She started taking care of the bills, and that got to me. Me, Andy, a woman paying my bills. I couldn't comprehend it. I was literally watching my childhood nightmare play itself back in my life. And I wasn't... That deepens my frustration, and I took it out on her and started hitting her.
2: Why are you coming from at this time of the night?
1: Get out of my way. This is my house, and you are in no position to ask me if I am to return, when I am to return. Don't try it next time.
2: You've never laid your hands on me before.
1: And if you do not mind your business, I will hit you and hit you some more until you leave this house in your body bag.
0: That one time,

0: Yes. It started with just one slap, and it became a habit, and I couldn't control it anymore.
1: Joan, where was she working at?
0: At that time, she was working with a construction company. She was their engineer.
1: Okay, I see. So, she paid the bills?
0: Yes. For some reason, I got tired. Since no one wants to employ me, and I couldn't get a job, I might as well just sit down and enjoy my life. So I became comfortable with her paying the bills, and she was really doing good. Whatever I wanted was provided. So instead of my not being able to find a job to be my weakness, it became my strength. My joblessness became my strength. And whatever I wanted was provided.
2: You called.
3: Where's my food?
2: Actually, there is no food. I don't have money to buy anything.
3: Meaning? What do you mean there's no food?
2: I'm sorry. There is no food. There's no money.
3: What is that supposed to mean? What?
2: When will all this end? I try my best, but it seems my best isn't good enough. I am your wife, Andy. Yet you look for every opportunity to vent your frustration on me.
0: Is it then my fault that I am frustrated? Do you know how it feels? Watching you carry all the burden, do you know how it feels? That you are the one paying all the bills in this house.
2: But I'm not complaining.
4: Exactly the problem. You're not complaining because you enjoy the position. You're not complaining because you enjoy being in charge.
2: I don't understand. What are you talking about?
0: Oh, well, since you enjoy being in charge, I am inviting my friends over this evening for dinner. They need to have food, good food to eat, and they should be entertained.
2: I don't get it.
0: I will not repeat myself. If by the time I return and there's no food in this house, you'll get it from me.
2: Thank you so much. Don't worry, I'll pay you back.
5: That was the same thing you said the last time. And up to now, nothing else.
2: Ego.
5: What is it? I am not complaining. I'm just trying to call back the attention of my friend to some issues she do not need to ignore, okay? Just look at yourself. You're losing it. How long are you

0: going to continue this. Listen,
1: if you're not tired, I am on your behalf.
2: Ego, don't even start, please.
1: Where am I starting?
2: Don't start.
0: Just look at you, my friend. You hardly dress these days. You hardly look responsible and presentable because all you care about is how to make sure that your auntie wear the best clothes, eat the best food, live in the best house and drive the best car. And I ask you, my friend, who would do same for you? Huh?
2: Babe, you and I know Andy doesn't have a paying job yet. And besides, he doesn't want his friends to know that he is less of the man he was. That's why I'm doing this. I don't want him going into depression in the process.
0: Really? Like, seriously? And you do not see yourself slipping into that same depression you are trying to avoid, really? Huh? He doesn't want his friends to look at him the less man. And you think he's not a pride? Huh? Come on, girl. Come on. Listen, if they don't know he has a problem, how would they help him? He has to tell someone.
2: Let him be if that's what he wants. Free him.
0: At your own expense, right?
2: I'm fine.
0: Joanne, you are not fine.
2: I said I am fine.
0: If you're fine, wait till come make you come borrow me money. Then give me my money since you're fine.
2: So now,
0: no, no, no, you just said you're fine for crying out loud. I am telling you.
2: No, you don't need to insult. You're not insulting me.
3: Well, I'm looking forward to tonight's dinner. I hope it will be classy.
4: If there is anything Joanne is good at, it's handling the kitchen. She is a pro at that.
5: Now, that is where you get it all wrong. Yes, Joanne is a gem of a lady. Yes, if anything, I think you're not giving that lady the respect she deserves.
3: Come on, my friend. See, Joanne is a woman. Huh? And we all know that she is with him for the money. Yes.
5: Let me tell you guys something. You see, every woman, especially the good ones, they deserve to be adorned with the good things of life. Yeah. If only you would know what women go through every day. Oh, come on. You will be thankful that you're a man.
3: Trust me. Well, I hear you, my friend. I am fixed for tonight's dinner. So let's not discuss about the greedy women in our lives.
4: You know, you have a point there. Most of these women are with us because of the money. And when the money goes, their love fades away.
5: Now, talking about money and greed,
6: it looks like someone has been taking good care of himself.
3: Oh.
4: Well, I can't complain.
6: And it's not like you're even telling us what's happening. I mean, you need to be giving us updates.
3: Yes.
6: Eh? As your friends. If you've got a job, tell us. Even if, no matter the kind of job, at least we should be able to celebrate it with you.
4: What is going on here? Hold your horses, brethren. Okay, we're going to do all the celebration, but for now, I am doing something online. I'm designing some softwares for some reputable companies. And once I am done, you know how these things go. Once you can get the big connect, the pay is really, really good. How is it going?
7: Great.
4: Okay. So I want you to prepare a variety of dishes, okay? I was with my friends earlier and Vince has expectation. I don't want you to disappoint him. I don't want you to disappoint me, okay?
2: There is little I can do with what I have.
4: I will not repeat myself. All right, prepare a nice one.
8: Welcome.
6: Man of the moment.

0: Okay. Is there something I can help you out with?
1: Babe, I'm in a deep mess. The money I borrowed from you, it's not enough for the kind of meal Andy wants me to prepare.
0: I don't understand you. What do you mean the money I borrowed from you is not enough for the kind of dishes Andy wants you to prepare? For crying out loud, if he wants you to prepare a lot of dishes, he should be able to give you a lot of money to prepare them too.
1: Where do you want him to get that kind of money from?
0: That is the point. Exactly the point. Listen, this is dinner with friends and not this.
1: Andy does not understand that part.
0: Then make him to understand. He doesn't own a dime, so he should stop demanding for what he cannot afford. He should have some shame.
1: He is my husband.
0: Let him act like one. I mean, look at how dressed he is. But you hardly wore makeup on this your face. And you have been wearing the same clothes I've seen you over and over again. Come on, girlfriend. This is marriage and not slavery. You need to open your eyes, okay? He wants to live a high-class life. And he also forgot that high-class life costs a lot of money. Come on. Listen, girlfriend. I am not asking you not to support your husband, okay? But when you have to shed blood and sweat just to make that happen for him, it doesn't worth it then.
1: Babe, why do they talk like this now, eh? You know Andy is going through a lot. He's going through pains. I expect you to understand his pain.
0: Girlfriend, I need to understand that before, but right now, I think he's taking advantage of you. Yes, he is taking advantage of you. He is very comfortable for him not working, and he's mounting undue pressure on you. For what? Why?
1: You are here to eat, right? Good. So now come, let's serve dinner.
0: That's nice.
2: Thank you.
3: Well, this is all you could prepare. You know, to think I was looking forward to having this dinner all day. And this is it.
4: Oh, but there is still a lot to eat and drink. This is just the beginning.
3: Oh, a lot. Like white rice and cucumber.
5: It's dinner, not a buffet.
3: Well, from all Andy said, my friend, I am so disappointed.
0: Vance, what sort of drama is this? Oh, this is the usual you are guest.
6: Why do you always like to blow things out of proportion? Listen, guy, when you go to someone's house for dinner, you have to eat whatever they give you. Do not make others, okay?
7: Vance, I'm sorry.
4: Will you shut up? Are you happy now? You have embarrassed me in front of my friends. You are happy now. You feel good about yourself. Yeah.
0: But she hasn't done anything
4: wrong.
0: Will
4: you shut up when men are talking?
5: Do not use such tones when you're speaking to my wife. We're friends. And I'm not the one to differentiate between genders, but I have to say she is right. Can you please tell me what wrong Joanne has done?
7: I'm sorry, Eve.
0: What is it? Andy, leave her alone.
3: What is
0: Andy,
3: what? Andy. She deserves whatever.
0: Yes. Andy.
5: You are the reason why this is happening. What is wrong with you? Must you add to what is going on?
4: You are mad, eh? Are you mad? What did I tell you?
0: Babe, I'm sorry.
4: Did I tell you not to embarrass me?
0: I'm sorry.
4: Why did I not tell you?
0: Andy, leave that girl alone, Andy! Andy, you better not touch that girl. Andy, open this door! Andy! Oh, okay, can we talk about this, Andy?
4: Go out there. Tell them to leave. Every one of them, tell them to leave.
0: Are you okay? You have to go, okay? This is between Andy and I. Please. Go! Please.

0: You need to speak to your friend.
1: His attitude is becoming so annoying these days. I mean, there is a limit to what a woman will take. Look, if he doesn't change, he might end up killing this girl one day. I know what that means.
2: You know, I find it really difficult to believe that he's my friend. If you must take my candid advice, I think she should leave him. Yes, he's not worth all the pain.
1: To leave the marriage. Babe, this is marriage and not relationship.
2: So? Marriage is supposed to make you better, not bitter.
1: I know, but it's not easy.
0: Honestly, you need to talk to her.

0: What were you even thinking, man? What's wrong with you? We know you hit your woman, yes. But must you do it in front of us? That woman is your wife.
1: For crying out like, not some rag. Have some sense sometimes.
2: Oh, well, she misbehaved in front of you all, so I needed to give it to her.
3: Confirm. See, I agree with you. Mm-hmm. Inasmuch as I don't buy the idea of hitting a woman, but sometimes we have to put them in their place.
2: That's what I'm saying.
3: Yes.
0: Let me ask you something, Andy. Mm. What if you wake up someday and you realize that your wife is no longer there? Like, she's tired of the entire... Yes, I know the both of you are married, but there's always a limit to what a woman can take.
2: Oh, she dares not. She cannot leave. If she had wanted to leave, she would have left a long time ago.
3: Yes.
2: Even yesternight.
3: What happened last night?
2: Oh, well, I was in the mood and I wanted to... And she was, you know, doing all those things. I forcefully took it. And we had it. The way I wanted it.
0: Uh-huh. You did what?
2: I had it with her.
0: You mean you raped her?
2: Raped? She's my wife. It's like...
0: What is wrong with you, man? Like... And so freaking what? What has gone into you? What kind of a man have you become? So you guys want to tell me that you don't know that you can be sued for that?
3: Sued? By who? His wife?
0: Of course!
2: Look at this man. So let me tell you something. You see, sometimes women loves it hard. When you handle them and you treat them badly, they stay with you. They don't leave.
3: Yes.
2: But where are they going? Where would they go to? Where would they go to?
3: Andy, do you know, ever since you came out from this jail, your sense of reasoning has
2: gone
3: high.
2: There's a frequency I operate.
4: Andy, my man.

0: Yes, man.
1: Whose philosophy did you get that from?
2: Oh, well, what to start with? My dad. My mom never left.
3: How do you mean you got that from your father?
2: Take, for instance, my mother. With all the things my dad did to her, she never left. She stayed there.
3: Oh, you thought that your mother stayed because of the way your father treated her or because she was afraid of you?
2: Yes.
3: No, Andy. She stayed because of you. She took it all for you to give your life a stability. She didn't want you to grow up without a father or a mother.
2: Why?
3: Because she's a mother. She's a woman. That is how true women do. Because they want their children to have the best in life.
2: She couldn't have done it for me. She didn't tell me anything.
3: That is how mothers are. Most women stay back in abusive marriages because of their children, because they want their children to have a complete life. They take all the pains and abuses in the marriage because of their children. Listen, do you know the funny thing? They forget that those children, all they see all their lives is violence. Violence. And this violence end up destroying their lives. They grow up having so much pain, so much resentment. The same children they try to protect grow up even worse than their parents. Look at you and your mentality, for instance, and how you have ended up destroying the life of that innocent girl.
2: You mean my mother took all that pain for me?
3: Yes, for you, Andy.
2: Oh, yes. How can someone go through such horror for another? How? Why?
3: What about John and the way you treated her?
2: Can I use the restroom?
3: Sure.

0: Do you need a break? We can actually continue tomorrow.
1: Oh no, the day is still young. We can continue.
0: You want to continue?
1: Yes, sir.
0: So?
2: For crying out loud, Juan, that was rape. I mean, why are you looking for trouble by staying with this guy?
3: Do you want to end up dead? Is that what you want?
4: He wasn't like this, and you know it.
3: He has always been like this, okay? Money and all that is the cover.
4: Ego. All men have their issues. Yes. No one is perfect, okay? Like I said, he wasn't like this before. So I know he will change. Mm-hmm. All he needs is a job. And I'm looking out for him.
3: Let me even ask you something. Are you aware that your marriage is the reason I am not moving forward with Fred? Yes. I mean, look at how Andy have changed overnight and become a beast. I just pray you open your eyes to see things the way I see them. First,

0: he was complaining that you're trying to be the man of the house. And now he's comfortably sitting at home, doing nothing. All he does is to eat, wear fine clothes, fine boy, eh? He's not even trying to make a move to get a work to retain his status as a man of the house.
1: I don't understand.
2: Babe, he tried. Oh yes, he tried. But he just couldn't, okay? See, his reputation has been soiled. Oh yes. It takes only the grace of God for him to get a job.
0: Ezoku, then let him start a business. Uh-huh. Assassins have businesses and they have customers as well.
2: Really?
0: Yes, really.
2: Well, I have a meeting with a friend. Yes, I was asked to come with Andy's CV. I just pray something comes out of it.
0: Like, seriously, you are not job hunting for Andy. I mean, why are you stressing yourself as if he's going to appreciate the fact that you're looking for a job for him? I beg, just go to the kitchen and get me something.
2: I can only try, okay? I'll try. He will change, okay? I am positive about that.
0: I know. So I know he will change.
2: He will.
0: Like I said, go to the kitchen, get me something. I am starving.
2: You're not a stranger, okay? Hold me for something to eat.
0: Am I not your guest?
2: So this is it.
3: Okay. But which woman look for John for her husband? He should be doing this for himself.
2: It doesn't matter. Anyone can look for a job for anyone. It all depends on who has the connection.
3: Anyway, you're right. But as I promise, I'll do something about it.
2: Oh, thank you so much.
3: I'll try. I'll...
4: Eh? Okay. So this is true.
2: Baby, me the...
3: No! Do men behave like this? No. This is a toxic relationship. I pray she walk out of this marriage before she dies. Nonsense.
4: What is wrong with you? So because I don't have a job, you want to start cheating on me? Are you mad? Is something wrong with you? Eh?
2: No. Andy, you need to calm down. I can explain.
4: What do you want to explain? That I'm a useless man now, and I can no longer provide for you, so you have to sell your body to other men? Is that what you want to explain? What is wrong with you? Eh?
5: That was bad. You could have killed her, you know.
6: I know. Then I felt bad. Just that I couldn't show it. I was just scared that what Fred said about the possibility of her leaving me would come to pass, and I can't imagine my life without her. I can't imagine her leaving me.
5: Why? After you have given her all the reasons in this whole world to leave you, why were you scared of her leaving you?
6: I know I have done a lot of wrong things to her, but I still love her.
5: Yeah. Of course, you have a good way of showing that.
6: Are you judging me now?
5: No. I'm just opening your eyes to some of the details you must have overlooked.
4: What? What is this rubbish? You want to be on top? Eh?
2: Andy, what has come over you?
4: What has come over me?
2: You never used to care who is on top and who is under. What has changed?
4: Everything has changed. You have changed, situation have changed, and I have decided to change with it. What kind of rubbish is this? You can never be on top.
2: What are you talking about?
4: What am I talking about? What am I talking about? Is that what you're asking me? So because you now pay the bills in this house, the small, small bills in this house, you now think you can be a man of this house and also be the man in the bedroom. What is that?
2: Andy, even in sex, you now compete.
4: Eh? What did you just say? No, what did you just say? So you and I has grown to a level that we are now equal. So we are now competing. Oh, dear. You have, John, you have

0: insulted me, and I will never forget nor forgive you for this insult.
1: But I've not insulted you.
0: Oh, you're expecting me to wait for you to tell me that I'm a fool before you now know that I understand your message. Don't worry. I understand your message. It is loud and clear. You see, sex? Except my name is not Andy. You will beg. Let us bet it. You will beg me in this house. Since you want to be on top, just because you are paying small, small bills, you now feel like you are the man of this house.
1: Are you leaving?
0: No, I'm staying. I'm staying.
1: No, God. What has come over this man?

0: Wow. Okay. Okay, so he now deals on dollars. I'm impressed.
1: I'm impressed, really?
0: Whoa. Why are you looking at me like that? I was always used to changing my wardrobe after every 6 months. But since I returned, I have never done it even for once. It was becoming a thing of shame for my friends to see me repeat same clothes 3 times. I wasn't used to that. I was used to, you know, bubbling, living large, and enjoying my life to the fullest. Oh, that barely happened since I returned.
1: Yes, but Joan always tries to meet up with all your needs.
0: Oh, well, she try. And there's a kind of life I was living that she was trying to provide for me, but she couldn't. So seeing that money was like a breath of fresh air.
1: And you don't think you are pushing it so hard? Do you even know what that money is for? Oh. If she hid it from you, then there must be a reason.
0: Oh, well, I... That time I felt since she was the man in the relationship, she should be able to handle it. After all, she's always handled it.
2: So finally, I will be having a mini me. Oh my God, thank you, Jesus. Thank you. I know this will change everything. I know. God, I will soon be a mother. Oh God, I'm so excited.
0: Babe, I went shopping and I did a lot and lots of shopping.
2: Shopping?
0: Yes, and I did lots of shopping. I want to shock my friends. By the time we see next, they will know that the real Andy is back.
2: Where did you get the money? Because with what I'm seeing here, these things are worth over 700,000 naira.
0: If you know, you know. And my baby, you know exactly what's up. You see, this is crested with gold, and I've been dying and looking for this particular. I had to plead with them just to get one of it, and I got it.

0: putting it right back.
1: Where did you get the money?
0: I found it in the wardrobe.
2: So I just said, okay, guy, why don't give yourself a treat?
0: And when next you see your husband, and don't lean on this. When next you see me, you will be proud to tell anyone who cares to listen that you are blessed with a good man.
2: Are you okay? Baby?
3: Andy! What have you done? Andy, you are such an ungrateful man! I thought I married a man I never knew I got married to a beast! I have had it up to here! I am not doing this anymore!
4: What have I done now? Why are you shouting?
3: You are asking me! You are asking me this stupid question! You squandered the 700,000 naira my boss gave me to deposit for him on the bank on Monday morning! Andy, you are such an ingrate! And I hate you! I am not doing this anymore! I have had it up to here, Andy!
5: So it's because of ordinary 748,000 you want to talk to me anyhow, don't try.
3: Is that what you have to say, Andy? You are stupid for saying that! Oh yes! For 2 whole years, I have taken care of your stupid expenses! I owe a lot of people, my friends, everybody! Why? Because of love? I am doing this no more, Andy! I am not doing this again! I'm going crazy! Am I not?
5: This is crazy. Something is on. You dare?
3: Yeah. Yeah. Yeah. Yeah. Yeah.

0: I'm doctor. Is she going to be all right?
1: Is my baby all right?
2: Child and mother, they are fine. But I must confess, it was a very narrow escape. You have to guard this pregnancy jealously, else you will lose it.
1: Thank God, I and my baby, we are fine. I will do anything to make sure nothing goes wrong.
2: You need less stress and you need a lot of rest. Hopefully by tomorrow, you'll be discharged.
0: Doctor, do not worry. I am going to make sure she gets enough of it, okay? Thank you so much, doctor.
2: So I'll take my leave now.
0: Thank you, doctor. Joanne, do I need to reiterate any of these points to you, or you have them to replay from the past discussion? Do I?
1: No. I will do anything to protect my child.
0: Good.
3: And yes, I lied. So what? I don't have a job, so what?
4: That woman has been paying your bills for over 2 years. She's been literally feeding you, and yet you raise your hand and beat her? What kind of a monster are you? Huh? That woman has been nothing but a blessing to you. And yet you treat her like trash. Look, 2 years is not 2 months.
3: This is my house, and this is my family. I'll run it however I want. And for a change, let the woman stress and let the man flex. What is it?
4: I honestly do pray. I hope that she opens her eyes early enough to leave you.
3: Contrary to what you wish, she came from a strong family background that have a Christian value. So she would never leave. She would not want to put her family name to shame by leaving her matrimonial home. No.
4: You may be right. Yes, you may be right. But she is first a human being before being a Christian. Don't forget that.
5: So do you mean that she couldn't leave you because she was a Christian?
3: Oh, well, Christians does not preach divorce. Instead, there is the option of the women praying for their husbands and hoping that things will change.

0: And?
1: Well, some get lucky and their prayers are answered. And for some, not so lucky, they pray all their lives, hoping that things will change while enduring the pain and horror of abusive marriage. And for some, not so lucky, they die in the process.
0: Do you see anything wrong with that?
1: Everything is wrong with that, but we are more Christian than Christ. We did not brainwash the women. Some religious leaders did. And we're just here for the benefit.
0: So who do we blame this on? The family, the leaders, the religious leaders, or individuals?
1: Oh, well, that is left for you to decide. Can I continue?
0: At least give me your opinion.
1: Oh, well, every woman reserves the right to be happy. And if you demand for happiness, if you want better, you demand for it. And if you can't get it there, you move. You're not a tree. Your happiness is your responsibility. It is a choice.
0: Does it mean that you as an individual do not see the need to treat your fellow human being better?
1: Oh, well, the nature of man is tricky. Life is like a business. We go where we make profit. You know, I don't see anyone who wants to live where they are being celebrated to where they are being tolerated.
0: Go on.
1: What are you doing?
2: What I should have done a long time ago.
1: You are attempting the impossible.
2: You think so?
1: I don't think. I know. You think your parents will accept you? You think they will just let you stroll into their house? You think that it is easy for them to watch you drag their name in the mud? Do you know what it means for people to say of you that your marriage ended, you couldn't keep your marriage? Do you want to be shamed by the society?
2: Let me worry about that.

0: If you leave this house,
1: do not come back, because there will be no space again for you here.
2: I will remember that.

0: She can't do without me. No, she loves me so much. She'll come back. No, she'll come back. She will.
1: Toxic. That is what I call this relationship. It's fine to take care of a man who doesn't have for the sake of love. But do not lose yourself in it. Do not waste your time with a man who doesn't know your worth. I woke up late, but at least I did wake up. If not for anything, for the sake of my child. He or she cannot be brought up in this kind of hostile environment.

0: She's pregnant? John is carrying my baby? God, what have I done?
1: Remorse? Was that for Ray?
2: Yes. Believe it or not, I love my wife.
1: Then why the smile?
2: You said, Dr. Charles,
3: that my mother stayed because of me. You see, John is a lover and a mother. So you see that child? That child will be the reason she will return back to me. She would not want to raise that child alone, not because she can't, but constantly her conscience will keep pricking her that she's treating the innocent child wrongly.
1: The way you are thinking is the reason why the society is the way it is now. But things are changing, and you must understand that.
2: Regardless, I love my wife.
1: You can't love a woman and treat her badly, and then expect her to stay. See, love begets love, you know.
2: I guess it's too late for this sermon.
1: So?
4: This is not good. It's not. You really should go and look for your own wife. Go.
5: Where? It's been 3 days now since she left the house without a trace. Oh, did Ego have any idea?
6: Andy, she is your wife. And if I know her very well, she definitely will return. Yes, she's just acting up.
4: You are the reason why there are more broken homes today. Yes, I said what I said.
6: How? No, tell me how. She left her matrimonial home. Okay, she's expecting maybe another man will come and marry her.
4: Of course not. This is a woman who's trying to save herself and remain sane from some toxic marriage.
5: Well, if you have any idea where she is, just tell me and stop all this criticism. It doesn't make any sense.
6: Talking about
7: Joe, you are crying. If you had listened to me, this wouldn't have happened. I know I told you about this. Okay, so tell me, what are you going to do now? What's the plan?
8: I'm leaving the country. My boss asked me to supervise our new company abroad. I refused because I knew Andy wouldn't let it. But now I need to leave. I need to take care of my mental health. I need to leave.
7: Andy? Abandoning your marriage?
8: What is even wrong with you, girl? What is the matter? Where do you stand? This minute you are against me being with Andy, and the next minute you're getting angry because I left him. What's your problem?
7: Hey, girlfriend, calm down. Okay, it doesn't get you shouting. Just calm down. Listen, girlfriend, you should know I am not a preacher of devils, but I just want you to be happy and safe. Listen, you don't have to be confused because right now I don't even know the right thing to do. I can't even think well.

0: right about now. What matters most to me now is the peace of mind of my child. And if Andy cannot ensure that, I will take care of my baby alone.
1: Men
0: are something else. Andy just changed overnight. You know, you were right. I don't think he changed. No, he did not change. It has always been in him, but you know, his work and all has suppressed it.
1: And the loss of job and imprisonments brought them out, I guessed.
0: That's my theory.
1: I just hope this whole thing ends well, so you will find the peace and happiness you deserve, my friend. Okay, now, since you have a good plan, you just have to stop crying, okay? At least for the baby.
0: Stop. I am broken.
1: I know, come here.

Where are you, John? I'm hungry and broke. How will I survive without you? Please come back. Come back and take care of me. Please.

0: Mama, come.
1: Just put it there. What is this that I'm hearing? What were you actually telling me on phone? That you want to leave your husband? Are you mad? Did I leave your father?
0: Mother, can you at least listen
1: to me? There is nothing to listen to. You are not leaving Andy, and that is it.
0: Even when I'm in an abusive marriage? A marriage where all I do is cry?
1: Yes, that is what you signed for. It is for better, for worse. What do you think people are going to say? That my own daughter cannot stay married or stay with a man? Is that what he wants? So I should be given a back seat in the church?
0: Is that all that matters to you? Does my happiness not matter?
1: You are not the only woman that have been abused. 80% of women today face abuse. Still, they don't run away from the marriages. They face it till death. And that is what marriage is all about.
0: No, mother. Marriage is about companionship. You don't go into a marriage expecting to be constantly hurt or maltreated. Even till death, I will not accept that theory.
1: So, what do you want? To be laughed at?
0: If that is what it will take for me to get my life back, then I don't care. I don't care about what the society or religion will say. That same society will be the one to laugh at me if I don't leave the marriage and anything goes wrong. My life is important to me, mother. I need to stay alive for my child.
1: A child raised without the father does not amount to anything.
0: Mother, you raised me all alone ever since dad died, since I was just 10. Did I not amount to anything? Mother, I do not care about what the society or religion says, because they will not be with me to receive the ill-treatment I am unbeaten.
1: Do you think you can find another husband?
0: You stayed without dad all these years. I can manage too. I am not going back to Andy and that some period.
1: Do you know you can be disowned for this?
0: I don't care, mother. This is the reason most women remain in an abusive marriage, because they are scared of being disowned and laughed at. All that matters to me is my life.

0: Thank you. Thank you so much for coming. Thank you.
1: Andy, just go straight to the point. I am tired of you bothering my line, okay? So what do you want?
0: Please, Joanne. Where is she? Help me talk to her. I miss her. I can't do without her. But this house is just so empty without her. There's no food in the house, even. I'm starving as it is right now.
1: Oh, really? Do you know I am confused right now? Are you actually looking for Joanne or you're looking for food?
0: Of course I'm looking for Joanne.
1: Because you know that finding Joanne means finding food, isn't it? It's the truth.
0: Stop putting words in my mouth. That's not what I said.
1: But you know I like putting things the way I see and perceive them. Listen, Andy, you are not repentant at all. You are not.
0: Why would you say that?
1: Anyways, Joanne is gone.
0: What do you mean Joanne is gone? Are you joking or something?
1: Joanne has left the country. She has left you. She is done. Okay, so you have to accept the things the way they are.
0: That's not true. Joanne only left this house. She didn't leave the country.
1: She equally left your house. She equally left the country. Yes, she has to think about the child in her stomach. Because that child right now is the most important thing to think about, not you. So whatever feeling she has for you, she has to wave it aside. Okay? Listen, Andy, you have a good woman. She threw away all your bad characters and she stand with you. But what did you do? You never valued it. So why are you now crying over it?
0: I know what you're trying to do. You're trying to hurt me, right? But guess what? I'm already hurting. I'm already suffering. That's what... Can't you see?
1: You are frustrated right now. You have not seen it yet. Hey, Oga, let me tell you something. When you see torment, no be me go tell you say na real torment be this. Oh yes, I am not going to be the one to tell you that you're inside torment itself. Okay? You never see anything yet. You're looking for Joanne. Come and carry Joanne. Nonsense.

0: Andy!
1: Jesus!
0: Andy! Andy! Andy!
2: Looking at everything that has happened, you need to seek help. I mean, how did it even get to this part of you committing suicide?
3: My life is a mess. There is nothing to live for.
2: Even if you think you have failed, or there is nothing to live for, like you said, you have absolutely no right to take your own life. You don't.
3: Do you have any idea how I feel? Do you have any idea what I'm going through? I know. John is just everything to me.
4: She was like a lifeline to me.
3: I know I didn't do right by her. I know I treated her badly. I still love her. She's my everything. I want her back. And now that she's gone, I feel like a complete failure. And you're here talking about seeking help.
2: Regardless, Andy, you need to talk to someone. You need to seek help. Okay, you've been through a lot. You've gone so far for you to want to start all over again. You need to talk to a psychologist, to someone. I mean, committing suicide is not even an option that I consider to someone I call friend. There is so much to live for.
3: I do not want to see anyone. I do not want anyone coming to tell me how to live my life.
2: Do you still want us to remain friends? Because I can take a walk right now.
3: Meaning,
2: if you want to remain friends with me, then you have to be willing to talk to someone, to seek help, talk to some psychologist or something. I need to be sure of your mental health at all times.
3: If you want me to be fine, then bring back my wife.
2: If you want to see your wife, if you want to be reunited with your family again, then you need to seek help. You need to start living right. You need to start being responsible for everything. Then we can have that conversation on how you can meet Joan. Yes.

0: Hey man, I didn't hear you coming.
1: I'm not a town crier. I must not always announce my arrival.
2: Whatever, man.
1: Okay, so I was able to book an appointment for you with a psychologist. He goes by the name Mr. Charles. He's a very good one. He will help you.
3: That is not necessary.
1: Do you still want to see your wife and child?
3: More than anything else in the world.
1: Then you need to keep your slate clean.
2: Trying to prepare some medicine for you. You want some?
4: Suicide? Why? There should be no need for suicide. What does not kill you makes you stronger.
3: I want my wife and kid back.
4: Then we must work on your temper, your ability to get a job. You need to redirect your thinking. See, as long as you are on this therapy, your chances of getting better are high, 100%. But the question is, are you willing to go the extra mile to get a better life?

0: Yes. Let's do this.
1: Good.
0: Will I get my wife and kid back?
1: Well, it's your wife's decision to make. But your chances are better if you work on yourself.
0: All right. Let's do this.
1: Good. Early today, son.
0: Yes, when a man tends to mend his ways and solve his problems, he will give himself no sleep until he achieves his aim.
1: Happy to hear you set a goal for yourself. Okay, come with me.
2: Let go of your pain. Let go of your heartaches. Unlearn the things that you learned in your youth. Let go of everything you used that is negative that you used to know from your youth. Breathe in. Breathe out. Inhale peace. Inhale calmness. Imagine yourself by the beach. I want you to feel the wind blowing around you. Embrace peace.
3: You know, I've been wondering, how's the therapy session going?
4: A waste of time, I guess.
0: Actually, no. Funny enough, I feel better since I started the session. A lot of things have meaning. Life makes more meaning right now. And I think that it has helped me to refocus, to understand what is important. I sleep better now. My energy is refreshed. I feel different and calmer.
4: I don't understand. Is this what you've been programmed to tell your friends or maybe people around you?
3: Can you please stop discouraging him? This man here is trying to make better. He's trying to make something out of his life. And what he needs right now is us more than ever.
4: He doesn't need any therapy session. All he needs is us. We need to advise him. We need to...
0: My family back. I'm going to be better for them. I'm going to be better for myself. I'm not going to stop the sessions. I'm going to continue.
4: Are you for real or you're joking?
0: I am for real. Thanks, man.
3: Anytime.

Yes. Good evening, sir. Yes, sir. I'm so sorry, sir, for calling this late. I was... No. I've taken a screen grab of that, sent everything. I would call them tomorrow morning like you instructed, but I wanted you to know that I am done.

0: So, tell me, how did your job hunt go?
1: It's tiring. Nobody wants to hire an ex-convict.
0: Are you giving up?
1: No. No, I will keep trying.
0: Good, good. Well, a friend of mine is willing to give you a job. I explained your situation to him and he's willing to give you a job, but he's not sure if you will be accepting the salary.
1: Okay, so how much is he paying and what kind of job is that?
0: 200,000 a month, and you'll be head of a distribution unit.
1: Distribution? What are we distributing?
0: Yes, he is a drink manufacturing company. And he said,
1: I will take the job. I will take it.
0: You mean it?
1: Yes, at least this is a decent paying job. I will take it. I'll take it. Thank you so much, sir.
0: Okay.
1: Thank you.
0: You're welcome.
1: Thank you.
0: I'll get back to you.
2: Nice to have you back, babe.
3: Thank you, my darling.
4: So like I told you about your husband, if I hadn't seen him myself, I wouldn't have believed that he has changed, okay? I am seeing a different person entirely, so calm and focused. Listen, Andy is now a new person. He is.
3: So I just returned, and you think Andy's state is important to me?
5: Joan, come on. I know I was the one who asked you to leave him. And I'm also here to ask you to give that marriage one final chance for it to work. The Andy that I see today is definitely someone I can show tea for.
4: Dear friend, I know you still love him. I want a better life for you and your child. Andy is going to give you that life you always wanted of.
3: Am I supposed to just sit here, listen to you, and return back to him?
5: That will be asking for too much.
1: I am sorry, babe. I know that I have treated you terribly, and I almost hurt our baby, but please forgive me.
3: So you both brought me here to listen to this man? Gosh, I am disappointed.
1: Hey,
3: listen.
1: Babe.
4: Girlfriend, are you that angry with me? Do I look like someone who wants to hurt you? You're my best friend.
3: Why would you bring Andy to meet me without informing me first?
4: I did that because I know what your response is going to be. You left Andy because of your child. Now, would you not want to go back to him now that he has changed? You have always wanted a whole family. And now that the family beckons on you, don't you want to embrace it? Don't

0: true.
1: Once a woman beater, is always a woman beater.
0: Yes, I know. But not when he seeks for help. Angie, your husband has gone through a series of psychological evaluation. And he has changed.
2: Huh? And he wants his family back. Don't you want to make an effort?
0: Don't you?
1: It took me a whole lot of guts to walk away.
0: I know. And I also know that you have a lot of guts to return. Just try. Esna, I know how you feel. Trust me. Andy wants you back. Please. Come on, come. Let me drop you. Come.
2: Come. Come over.
0: Okay, let's go.

0: up. John. John, please. John, please.
1: What do you want? Why are you stalking me?
0: I'm sorry. Okay, I know that I have done so many wrongs to you, but please, I want you back. I want you and our baby back. Please, look at me. I'm trying to be a better man, and it's all because of you. I am trying to make sure that I am the husband you want me to be. I know that I do not deserve a second chance with you, but please, please, for the sake of what we shared, please.
1: Are you done? Are you done? So am I supposed to believe you? Do you have any idea what you put me through? I almost lost this precious gift in my womb, all in the name of marriage. And you stand there and expect me to just believe and forgive?
0: Babe, the thing is that I'm sorry. Please, I want you back. Please. Babe.
2: Listen, if you do not believe what we have been telling you, then you have to go and

0: confirmed from the psychologist. I know he will be the one to certify you that Andy is now a changed person. Yes.
1: Babe, I'm so scared.
0: You don't have to be scared. I know that what you want is also what we all want. But besides, you need to give your child a suitable family.
1: Yes.
0: And I know that is what you have always been wanting.
1: I promise. Please.
0: Yes.
1: Please.
2: Mental health is what people tend to ignore. But in our society today, you see that many people have that problem. You see, raising one's hand against another and using the wrong choice of word, all of them have their background in mental health. It doesn't just start. It is inherent. And when you trace it, you find out why people behave the way they do.
1: I came here after a long, hard thinking. I am one who was raised to believe in marriage and its sanctity. I love Andy, and that might never change. I need to be sure that he has gained his mental health to become a husband and a father. Which is why I have come here today. Because I believe that only you can tell me the truth.
2: He told me everything, and I know firsthand all that you went through. But I'm telling you that the man that is after you is a changed man. And with your help, you will remain a changed man.
1: If I'm to be your daughter, what would you advise I do?
2: If you are my daughter, I will advise you to give it one last shot. This is from a father to a daughter.

0: You have been restless as I am, my darling. What do you want? Do you want us to go to Daddy? Tell me. Just give me a sign and I will do anything you want. Okay? Even if it means taking the last risk, I'll do it for you. Give me a sign. Mommy loves you. I've heard you. Mommy loves you.
1: Your call, it was rather urgent. Is there any... I'm sorry.
2: Get up, do not kneel before me. I am not God.
1: Please.
2: Get up.
1: Please, just let me be here for now.
2: Just get up. Get up.
0: I just want to be sure that I'm doing the right thing.
1: I bet you with my life, I will not disappoint you again.
0: She will continue with the sessions, right?
1: Yes, of course. I'll continue with my sessions with Dr. Charles to better myself and my mental health.
0: Okay. We will go with you, but on one condition. If anything goes wrong again, we will be done for life.
1: No, nothing will ever go wrong again. It will never happen again.

0: Thank you. Baby, please forgive Daddy. I'm so sorry.
1: And baby has forgiven you. We're forgiving.
2: My daughter, I made you a promise, and I will not fail you. You are on the right track. And this home must be saved. Go on.
1: I miss you too.

0: week.
1: Mm. Yes, then.
0: How are you?
2: Baby is fine.
0: I'm not talking about this baby. I'm talking about this baby.
2: I'm fine. I just want to sleep some more.
0: No, you can sleep more. Look. Here.
2: Oh my god.
1: Okay, so.
2: Thank you.
0: You're welcome. And let me get this for you. Babe,
3: I want to say thank you. Thank you for everything that you have done. Thank you for not giving up on me. I wonder what my life would have been like if you were not in it.
4: And you are my pride. And thank you for becoming a better person for I and our baby.
3: For you.
4: And we are so happy to be home.
3: And I'm happy to have you home. I love you.
4: I love you more.
3: Okay, here you go. We have antenatal to go and you need your strength refreshed.
4: You're right.
3: Easy.
4: It's hot.
3: Exactly how you like it. Okay, let me hold this, Your Majesty. You can eat. Should I feed you?
4: Because she owes you.
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Tonight, Caribbean leaders have agreed on a mechanism to deal with the controversial reappointment of CARICOM Secretary General. The Antigua and Barbuda government rejects European Union's demands to phase out its citizenship by investment program by June 2028. The Jamaica Council of Churches calls on the government to suspend negotiations with the United States on a proposed agreement to accept third country nationals. And in sports, teenage leg spinner Vital Laws named in 15-man West Indies squad for the first three of the 5-match one-day international.

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1: Big tonight. Caribbean leaders have agreed on a mechanism to deal with the controversial reappointment of CARICOM Secretary General Dr. Carla Barnett for another five-year term. Peter Richards has the details from Castries in St. Lucia.
2: Day three of the 51st meeting of the Caribbean Community CARICOM grouping will be remembered for the decision taken by the regional leaders to send the issue surrounding the reappointment of their Secretary General to the Trinidad-based Caribbean Court of Justice. Their position was outlined by the St. Lucia Prime Minister and CARICOM Chairman, Philip J. Pierre.
3: The Republic of Trinidad and Tobago maintained its objection to the process used in the reappointment of the Secretary General of the Caribbean Community, CARICOM. CARICOM acknowledged that the Republic of Trinidad and Tobago desires to have the issue of the reappointment of the Secretary General referred to the Caribbean Court of Justice, CCJ, to render an advisory opinion thereon. To facilitate this request, the community agrees to commence proceedings to secure such advice

0: revise your opinion in accordance with Article 212 of the Revised Treaty of Chaguaramas. The community acknowledged that this is the very purpose for which the CCJ was created, to be a treaty interpretation body. The community further agreed that the status quo with respect to the reappointment of the Secretary General shall remain unless and until the community considers the said advisory opinion from the CCJ. The community agreed that this way forward allows for this matter to be resolved in an amicable manner without prejudice to the ability of the community to conduct its affairs. In this context, the community reaffirmed that the ongoing review of the governance architecture is part of the broader mandate agreed at the previous conference in St. Kitts and Nevis to strengthen the governance of the community and enhance its effectiveness. The heads further underscored that this process does not impugn the integrity of any member, state, or individual, but rather it reflects the community's collective commitment to continuous institutional improvement with the highest standards of good governance. The heads have reaffirmed their commitment to the ideals and objectives of the community and will continue to move forward in unity to advance the interests of the region during these difficult times, recognizing the myriad of challenges the community faces currently.
1: Trinidad and Tobago's Prime Minister Kamala Persaud-Bisesa, who has led the objection to Barnett's reappointment, welcomed the CARICOM's position.
2: I welcome the decision of the CARICOM. I think this is the best way going forward to resolve issues we may have.
1: Jamaica's Prime Minister Andrew Holness, who had also written to his colleagues on the issue, said it was an important decision taken by the regional leaders.
3: Well, we are very pleased that the heads could have come together and crafted a solution, which I believe would be for everyone's satisfaction. It's important that these procedural matters not only be settled by mutual acclamation, but also established in a declaration of a court, which then enshrines that in process going forward.
1: While it may not have been an agenda item, the construction of a bridge between Suriname and Guyana is turning out to be a matter of concern. The bridge is intended to significantly facilitate the movement of goods and passengers between the two countries. But recently, Suriname announced that it would be financing the $300 million project by itself. President Jennifer Grillin-Simmons reiterated that position when asked by reporters on the sidelines of the CARICOM summit on Tuesday.
4: Not now. We didn't decide it now.
5: When was it? We
4: informed the president of Guyana and St. Kitts.
1: But Guyana's president, Dr. Irfan Ali, maintains that the position of Suriname is contrary to early arrangements discussed by the two countries.
6: And at every meeting we have had since, Suriname's position has been that they are sorting out their financing. They're sorting out their financing. We had always proposed, and this matter was at the level of the Ministers of Finance and the Ministers of Public Works. That is where the subcommittee grouping within the working group was looking at it, and their position was always Suriname trying to sort out their financing. Okay?
5: So why would she just open, the Suriname now government today, now be?
6: Now, today we had an informal conversation. And what she said in that informal conversation is that they're now looking at financing the bridge. The bridge. By getting financing from Suriname.
5: That is
6: a matter that will be discussed at the subcommittee in the working group. Officially, let this be done officially, and then we'll be in a position to know exactly what they're proposing now and where we stand.
1: On Tuesday, CARICOM officially welcomed French Guyana as a CARICOM associate member state.

0: The Antigua and Barbuda government has rejected the European Union's demands to phase out its citizenship by investment program by June 2028, saying it will continue defending its CBI program. In a statement on Monday, the government said it received a June 25 letter from European Commissioner Magnus Brunner asking that the program be wound down over a 24-month transition period under the EU's revised visa suspension mechanism. Prime Minister Gaston Brown said the request was expected and applies to all OECS countries with CBI programs, including Dominica, Grenada, St. Kitts and Nevis, and St. Lucia. Defending the program, the Antigua government described the program as a critical source of non-tax revenue, saying it finances hospitals, schools, infrastructure, and disaster recovery, and cannot be phased out without credible replacement funding. While rejecting a unilateral phase-out, Antigua and Barbuda said it will continue engaging the EU through dialogue and maintain enhanced vetting measures, including excluding applicants subject to EU sanctions to address the bloc's security concerns. The Jamaica Council of Churches is calling on the government to suspend negotiations with the United States on a proposed agreement to accept third country nationals, TCNs, until the matter is debated in Parliament and subjected to public consultation. In a statement on Monday, the council criticized what it described as a total lack of transparency surrounding the proposed memorandum of understanding and questioned why migrants would be sent to Jamaica instead of being returned to their countries of origin. The JCC said the government must provide a full, transparent, and rigorous explanation of the arrangements, arguing that relocating migrants does not address the root causes of displacement. It also highlighted what it called a troubling structural double standard, noting that successive governments have cited limited resources to justify repatriating Haitian migrants while now considering a transit arrangement with the United States. This is Primetime Caribbean. More news coming up after the break.
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0: Also big tonight. 12 days following the destruction caused by powerful twin earthquakes that flattened some areas in Venezuela, the death toll has risen to 3,535, with nearly 18,000 people left homeless. Officials said the June 24 quakes, which struck Caracas and the coastal region of La Guaira, injured more than 16,700 people and forced thousands into temporary shelters. Health officials warned of disease risk in overcrowded shelters, including respiratory infections, diarrhea, and mosquito-borne illnesses. The government has defended its response as criticism grows over the handling of the crisis. Meanwhile, as Venezuelans continue to dig through the rubble with their bare hands in hopes of finding the bodies of their families, authorities began burying victims. Graves for more than 150 unidentified victims were dug at La Esperanza Cemetery on Monday. There are no official statistics on how many people are buried beneath the rubble, but more than 30,000 reports of missing people have been sent to a website set up by the Venezuelan opposition. Venezuela's interim president, Delcy Rodriguez, said on Tuesday the international airport damaged in the twin earthquakes would reopen as soon as possible using an alternative runway. Simón Bolívar International Airport is in La Guaira, north of Caracas, and was the epicenter of the June 24 twin earthquakes that toppled scores of residential buildings and killed more than 3,500 people. The airport has been partially opened

0: to humanitarian flights. One of Latin America's worst earthquake disasters has left thousands of people homeless and thousands more still missing, especially in the badly damaged La Guaira area. United States airmen and military experts have been helping to reopen the airport and also repair the quake-hit port of La Guaira to help delivery of supplies and equipment. Cuba was gradually restoring electricity on Tuesday after its third nationwide blackout this year left the island's 9.6 million residents without power. State utility Union Electrica, UNE, said the electricity had been restored to more than 30% of Havana, including hospitals and water facilities, but warned that fuel shortages were slowly recovering. The latest outage, the eighth since late 2024, comes as Cuba grapples with a deepening energy crisis marked by prolonged power cuts. President Miguel Díaz-Canel blamed U.S. sanctions, while officials cited fuel shortages as a major obstacle to restoring the grid. And as Cuba struggles to restore electricity following another nationwide power grid collapse, the country's foreign minister has accused the United States of waging an act of war through fuel restrictions. Speaking at the United Nations General Assembly, Cuban Foreign Minister Bruno Rodriguez alleged that U.S. sanctions and pressure on fuel shipments have caused an energy collapse, worsened healthcare outcomes, and deepened the island's humanitarian crisis.
1: The U.S. government is carrying out a multidimensional, non-conventional war against Cuba that has been going on for almost seven decades and has become more cruel and ruthless in the last 7 months. And now, the imposition of an energy collapse, equivalent to a naval blockade, which is an act of war. The access of fuel supplies to Cuba is being prevented, both commercially and humanitarian, through direct threats, unilateral coercive actions, and even the harassment or intimidation of tankers by U.S. naval and military means.
0: He urged the international community to hold Washington accountable.
1: The cynicism of the U.S. delegation in this room is fundamental. They have made a substantive intervention full of worn-out lies to try to censor the Assembly its right to debate precisely these issues. They've abused the rules of procedure to make serious accusations, calumnious in nature, but nevertheless, these were serious, substantive charges. Minutes before, or even during its execution, they tried to lay the foundation for this debate not to take place. They tried to infringe on the right of the General Assembly to precisely deal with this issue. They tried to impose an act of censorship.
0: But the United States rejected the accusations, with its representative Jeff Bartos arguing that Cuba's communist government is responsible for the country's economic hardships and accusing it of using the UN platform for political propaganda.
2: What exactly are we doing here? Will this meeting release Cuba's political prisoners? Will it return the stolen wages of Cuban doctors shipped abroad? Will it stop Gaesa from sitting on billions while Cuban families go hungry? The answer is no. It will give a brutal communist regime another clip, another post, another propaganda splash. And this assembly should not be in that business.
0: The exchange comes as millions of Cubans continue to face widespread power outages following the island's third nationwide grid collapse this year. Haiti's government and the Provisional Electoral Council, CEP, have agreed on a $120 million U.S. dollar budget for the country's long-delayed general elections, ending months of negotiations over the cost of organizing the first national vote in a decade. The agreement cuts $130 million U.S. dollars from the CEP's original $250 million U.S. dollar proposal and is seen as a key step towards holding elections. However, authorities must still finalize the electoral decree, publish a revised election timetable, and formally approve the budget. The two sides had clashed over the cost of the polls, with Prime Minister Alex Didier Fils-Aimé previously rejecting the CEP's initial proposal as excessive. This is Primetime Caribbean. More news coming up after the break.
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Tonight, Caribbean leaders have agreed on a mechanism to deal with the controversial reappointment of CARICOM Secretary General. The Antigua and Barbuda government rejects European Union's demands to phase out its citizenship by investment program by June 2028. The Jamaica Council of Churches calls on the government to suspend negotiations with the United States on a proposed agreement to accept third country nationals. And in sports, teenage leg spinner Vital Laws named in 15-man West Indies squad for the first three of the five-match Columbia International Series against New Zealand. A production of the Caribbean News Service, this is Primetime Caribbean.

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1: Now for sports. Sports comes to you compliments the Grenada National Lotteries Authority. In sports, teenage leg spinner Vitell Laws has been named in a 15-man West Indies squad for the first three of the five-match one-day international series against New Zealand. The first game is in Guyana on Saturday. Kimo Paul is also in the squad after Shamar Springer withdrew following the death of his mother. Shimron Hetmeyer is also not available because of T20 league commitments in the United States. And England inflicted a record defeat on India in the third T20 at Trent Bridge on Tuesday to give the home side a 2-0 lead with two matches in the series remaining. Pace bowlers Jofra Archer and Josh Tung ensured the world champions never got to grips with a chase of 202. 15-year-old batting superstar Vaibhav Suryavanshi was bounced out for 13 as part of Archer's 3 for 29, and India was reduced to 52 for 5 after 5 overs to effectively end the contest. Tung, on his home ground, claimed 4 for 28. India were bowled out in only 11.4 overs for 76, their second lowest all-out total in T20 cricket, while the margin of 125 runs in India's largest defeat in a T20 international. Phil Salt's 70 from 44 deliveries underpinned England's 201 for 7, with Sam Curran providing late impetus with an unbeaten 41 of 24 balls. The fourth match will be played in Bristol on Thursday. Former Afghan fast bowler Shapur Zadran, who hit the winning runs to seal his country's first World Cup victory, has died at age 38. The Afghanistan Cricket Board said it was with profound grief and deep sorrow that Zadran has passed away, with the left arm being treated for a rare immune condition in New Delhi. Zadran played in 44 ODIs and 36 T20 matches for his country between 2009 and 2020, taking 80 wickets. In World Cup soccer, Argentina rallied from 2 goals down to beat Egypt 3-2 on Tuesday and book a place in the World Cup quarterfinals, keeping Lionel Messi's hopes of another title alive. The defending champions trailed 2-0 after goals from Yasser Ibrahim and Mustafa Zico, with Messi only having a penalty saved. But Cristian Romero started the comeback before Messi equalized and Enzo Fernandez headed the winner in stoppage time. Argentina will face either Colombia or Switzerland in the quarterfinals. That's a look at sports, and this is where we end another edition of Primetime Caribbean, a production of the Carib Update News Service, the Caribbean's newsroom. On behalf of all our producers and writers, I am Tahira Burke at the Carib Update News Service News Center. Thank you for viewing, and do enjoy the rest of your evening.

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0: Welcome to the Navis Newscast for Tuesday, July 7th, 2026. I am Bronte Swanston Hendrickson. The Honorable Alexis Jeffers, Project Coordinator for the Vance W. Amory International Airport Expansion Project, in delivering remarks at the groundbreaking ceremony on Wednesday, July 1st, noted the importance of the project.
1: Without an airport, without a seaport, there will be no means of development by any island or any country. For there to be development, there must be access by air and there must be access by sea. We do have access by air, whether it's the bringing in of goods into our Long Point port or even into the Charleston port. We also have the water taxi facility. And those, of course, are means of access. You also need access via the air. And when I say access via the air, there must be access from all parts of the world. So therefore, the expansion of this Vance Amory International Airport is meant to provide that access to the US mainland and beyond. We believe that we'll have access from the East Coast of the United States, Miami, Atlanta, Charlotte, Washington, New York, even up to Boston. The type of aircraft that will be used or the type of aircraft for which we are expanding the facility to accommodate is the Embraer 175. That can travel from any point on the East Coast of the United States to Nevis. And so there is no doubt that this facility is needed.
0: Honorable Jeffers outlined the type of jobs that will be available during the project as well as after its completion.
1: And when the project is completed and during the operation, there'll be a host of jobs created, including ramp agents, baggage handlers, aircraft fuelers, customs agents, security personnel, ticket agents, passenger service agents, gate agents, airport ambassadors. And what I mean by that, these are the folks who provide information to our visitors at the airport, airline attendants, air traffic controllers, airport administrators, aircraft maintenance workers, restaurant and food services staff, retail associates. These are folks who would work eventually in those retail shops that will be inside of the expanded terminal. Of course, car rental agents, taxi operators, airport ground maintenance personnel as well. So there will be a number of jobs created in all areas.
0: The Honorable Alexis Jeffers, Project Coordinator of the Vance W. Amory International Airport Expansion Project. A participant in the 2026 Prospective Teachers course, DeQuanja Williams, says the course has helped her to gain a deeper understanding of the responsibilities of being an educator. Williams is among the 26 participants who completed this year's course, a two-week exercise.

0: which covered areas including an introduction to assessment, routine duties every teacher must embrace, differentiated instruction, as well as ICT and STEM integration in the classroom.
1: Throughout their course, the lecturers shared many amazing and valuable topics that will not only stay with us, but will continue to guide us throughout our teaching journey and everyday lives. This course has shaped me, nurtured me, and prepared me in so many ways for the classroom. It has strengthened my passion for teaching, increased my confidence, and confirmed that this is the career I want to pursue.
0: The course also covered topics such as managing classroom spaces, planning for instruction, teaching strategies for different types of learners, and the importance and use of lesson plans.
1: On Wednesday, June 24th, we were assigned to teach a class as part of our training, and I am forever grateful for that opportunity. It not only helped to nurture my teaching skills, build my knowledge, and shape my academic growth, but it also improved my confidence, speaking, abilities, and voice projection. It taught me how to be creative while planning lessons and reinforced the importance of having a well-prepared lesson plan. Interacting with the students felt amazing, and seeing how willing and eager they were to learn brought a warm feeling to my heart. It reminded me why I chose this path and strengthened my passion for teaching.
0: The June 26th closing ceremony was chaired by Brianna Farrell and featured items by other prospective teachers. Taish Hamilton, who did the invocation, Anessa Monroe, who sang the national anthem, Chadicia Hicks, who read a poem, Sasha Paris, who made a video presentation, and Alone Kati, who gave the vote of thanks. Still to come.
2: We are having one camp this year. Our theme this year will be centered around sustainability and being eco-friendly.
0: The details after this break.
3: Join us July 23rd to August 4th. Nevis Contrarama, the Caribbean's greatest summer line.

Welcome back. The following is a notice from the Ministry and Department of Sports regarding unauthorized use of lighting. The Ministry and Department of Sports wishes to express its growing concern regarding the unauthorized use of lighting at various sporting facilities after operating hours. It has been brought to the department's attention that individuals have been turning on the lights at the facilities and leaving them on after they have departed. The practice results in unnecessary energy consumption and increased operational costs. The Department of Sports is appealing to everyone to do their part in protecting our resources and reminds all users of the sporting facilities that the lights are intended for authorized use only and should never be switched on without permission. The Department of Sports asks for the cooperation of all clubs, athletes and members of the public in helping to preserve the facilities and reduce unnecessary energy waste, saying, by working together, we can ensure these valuable community assets remain available and sustainable for everyone. The Department of Community Development is inviting children aged 5 to 16 years to participate in Camp Refresh 2026 under the theme Plant Protectors, Reduce, Reuse, Restore.

0: Mr. Smithen is the Deputy Director of the Department of Community Development.
1: We are having one camp this year. Our theme this year will be centered around sustainability and being eco-friendly and caring for our environment, and also alternative ways in terms of growing food instead of going to the local supermarket. You can grow your own and that type of thing. So we are hoping to have farm visits, farm tours. We are also going to have a fun day where children can go and have fun for the entire day. We are going to be teaching values and we are going to have arts and crafts and different other fun activities for the children.
0: Camp

0: will take place from 9 a.m. to 2 p.m. daily from July 13th to 24th at the Charlestown Secondary School.
1: Registration fee is $30 per week per child, or $60 overall. And so if you're interested, you can come visit our office to register. We'll also have registration online as well, but persons will have to come in to complete your registration by paying the fee of $60 or $30 per week per child. We all know that there are some other camps going on at the same time. So if your child, you are interested in sending your child for 1 week, you can do so, and the fee will just be $30 for that 1 week. We are very flexible when it comes to scheduling, so persons can also register just for 1 week, and that will be at a fee of $30 per week per child.
0: The deadline for registration is July 10th, 2026. For more information, contact the Department of Community Development at 469-5521, extension 6463 or 6464. And that's it for this edition of the Nevis Newscast. On behalf of all of us here at the Department of Information, I am Bronte Swanston Hendrickson. Thank you for viewing.

0: Treacherous seas may be encountered as you leave or return to port. Ocean swells can build and crash violently as they roll into the relatively shallow water of harbor entrances. A strong outgoing tide funneling through a narrow inlet combined with onshore winds can result in large breaking waves, which along with shoaling and shifting channels can create challenging conditions. It's critical to know how your boat will handle when running a dangerous inlet. An open bow boat is more vulnerable than one with a higher bow and foredeck in head and following seas.
1: Having sufficient horsepower relative to your boat size can help keep you safe. To stay ahead of a breaking wave, a punch of the throttle can keep you in position. A properly powered vessel will allow you to climb the face of a wave or outrun it. You want a boat that tracks well on a following sea and does not plant its bow into a head sea or become overwhelmed by waves.
2: You need enough bow rise to provide lift and avoid plowing into waves, but not so much that you can't see buoys, jetties, and other objects in front of you. Make sure your boat has sufficient power, size, buoyancy, and seakeeping ability. If in doubt about your boat or capability as an operator, don't attempt the crossing.
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0: Use your chart plotter or ask a passenger to record the trek taken through the inlet so you can retrace the path upon return. Keep in mind, however, that the safest course through an inlet can change quickly. Don't assume that the track you use today will still be safe a week from now.
1: Stay posted on the latest weather conditions and tides, not only for your departure time, but also for your return. Knowing when is just as important as knowing where to cross. Timing your run for the incoming tide and slack current is the safest, but the time of high or low tide is not necessarily the time of slack.

0: by current. The two can be offset by several hours. Consult current tables, in addition to tide tables, to see the difference. Have a backup plan with an alternate way in if you can't time your cross in optimal conditions. Or wait outside the inlet and perhaps make a run along the coast and back until conditions are more favorable.
1: If they're not already doing so, instruct your passengers to don life jackets and, if your boat has a cabin, to exit so their life jacket's buoyancy won't prevent escape should the boat capsize. Whether an open boat or cabin cruiser, ask them to stay seated low on deck wearing life jackets and brief them on what to do in case of capsizing. If, as the operator, you must remain in an enclosed pilot house, wear a manually inflatable life jacket to help ensure your own escape. Batten down any loose gear before making your run.
2: Whether heading out or returning, take time to assess the inlet before making your run. Study the rhythm of wave cycles at the bar. Long period swells often roll in sets with a lull in between. Breaking waves and white water indicate shoal areas to avoid. Aim for the smaller swells. Gaps in the froth indicate areas of relatively calm water.
3: If you must cross an inlet with or against a current, it's best for the wind to be in the same direction as the current for smoother conditions of a following sea. The worst condition is having wind against current, which causes waves to build, sometimes dramatically. In certain scenarios, wave heights in an inlet can be multiple times higher than sea conditions forecast for that day.
0: In an outgoing tide, if your boat has a shallow draft, avoid the center of the channel where the current is strongest. Cross to the side where the waves are smaller and tend not to break as much, but avoid any potentially dangerous shoals.
1: If you're operating a deep draft vessel, stay closer to the center of the channel to avoid grounding. To find the smoothest line, run on the downwind side of the main channel when you're outside the protection of any jetties.
2: When heading out, maintain enough speed to keep the bow slightly raised. If you go too slow, the bow will drop and you'll nose into the oncoming waves. If you go too fast, you'll get beat up. Head into the waves and don't slow down. Maintaining your speed will force any water taken over your bow astern and out the scuppers. If you slow down, the water will surge forward and push the bow down, possibly resulting in swamping and rollover.
3: Monitor waves behind and in front of you, as well as anything on either side. In large waves, look out for another vessel, obstacle, or obstruction obscured by the wave in front of you. Some inlets are plagued by confused seas, so-called potato patches, that can buffet a boat from side to side, as well as fore and aft. Waves reflecting off cliffs or jetties and refracting over shallow water crisscross in opposite directions. If you see a wave suddenly break contrary to the pattern, adjust your running angle to mitigate its impact.
0: When returning to the inlet, radio the Coast Guard or Harbor Patrol ahead of time. If you are experiencing any kind of engine trouble or other issues that might impair your boat's ability to safely cross, authorities might choose to stand by to lend assistance quickly in the event of an emergency.
1: Use all the markers. Larger inlets will have a sea buoy in safe water at the beginning of the channel markers where you can line up your entrance. Entering mid-channel or too close to shore could place you near shoals or even submerged jetties.
2: When in a strong following sea, maintain sufficient throttle to keep your boat running straight on the backside of a wave. Match the wave speed, staying midway between the face of the wave behind you and the crest of the one ahead. Avoid overtaking the wave and surfing down its face to prevent pitchpoling, flipping stern over bow or broaching, capsizing as the boat turns sideways towards a breaking wave. Adjust your throttle to stay in the trough until you have passed the danger zone.
3: Running a rough inlet proves much more difficult when you can't see. Although getting an early start and enjoying a full day of boating or fishing may be desirable, waiting until daylight to head out and returning before sundown are safer choices. The same advice applies when there's heavy fog or torrential rain. Low visibility heightens the risk of collision with a jetty, break wall, buoy, or other vessels. If you must run an inlet in these conditions, use your chart plotter and radar and add extra help in maintaining a proper lookout.
0: Sometimes, waiting just a few hours for a slack or incoming tide to flatten the waves can make the difference between a calm pass and a calamitous one. Even if the wind is blowing, the lack of an outgoing tide can make an inlet more manageable. If the inlet's too rough, consider waiting out the tides, whether you're heading out in the morning or coming back in the afternoon. Another option is to chart a different course. Or if your boat is trailerable, choose a different, more user-friendly location for increased safety and peace of mind.
1: Finally, though your passengers might object, some days when the inlet is raging, it may be prudent to cancel the trip. As the operator, it's your job to make sure everyone stays safe to boat another day. When in doubt, don't go out.
2: Inlets serve as gateways to many great adventures. With an appropriate vessel, sufficient power, and prudent seamanship, you'll be able to meet the challenge of rough inlets, cross over the bar, and return safely time and again.

0: Boating activity increased significantly during the pandemic, and with increased exposure, there is greater risk of accidents, injuries, and deaths.
1: Dealers report 15-year highs in boat sales and a dramatic increase in first-time boaters taking to the waterways.
2: With new boaters on the water, accidents are also increasing, often due to avoidable mistakes.

0: boating under the influence, failure to pay attention, improper lookouts, and excessive speed.
1: For experienced boaters, it's time to think more defensively at the helm, even if it means changing favorite habits until incident levels normalize. Take a lesson from defensive car drivers. Watch out for the other guy.
2: For new boaters, it's never too early to take similar steps to minimize your risks on the water.
3: 3 out of 4 fatal boating accident victims died from drowning, and most were not wearing life jackets.
0: At least 4 out of 5 deaths occurred on vessels whose operators had not received boating safety instruction.
1: So, how can you become a defensive boater? Priority one is to keep a safe distance from other boats.
2: Practice the rule of threes. Keep at least 3 boat lengths away from other vessels while underway.
3: If you're experienced, plot an out-of-the-way route that new boaters won't likely take. Untrained operators usually aren't comfortable far from their launch ramps or docks. Exploring new destinations can be a stimulating way to increase your own enjoyment of boating and reduce the stress of navigating in crowded waterways.
0: Cruise at times when newer boaters are less likely to be out on the water. New boaters tend to be most comfortable midday in ideal weather, and it can be worthwhile to improve your skills with specialized on-the-water training and additional precautions so that you're more comfortable at off-peak times.
1: Slow down, especially in high-traffic harbors where human-propelled watercraft can emerge suddenly from behind a pier and cut in front of your boat. Keep a distance from docks and be prepared to stop whenever you're turning a corner by slowing down even more.
2: Choose to take angles to the sun. Avoid heading directly into the sun so as not to miss seeing a smaller craft in the glare.
3: If you have passengers, assign a lookout on board. It's a great defensive boating strategy. But keep in mind that as boat operator, you are the one responsible for your vessel's safety.
0: Where possible, keep your boat behind other boats. Regardless of the experience of the boat operator in front of you, this will give you the ability to react to the other boat's changes in course and use your skills to reduce the risk of impact.
1: Make use of the full waterway. Instead of joining a cluster of powerboats in the center of the channel or running too close to the edge of the waterway where there are likely to be paddle craft, choose a course between the two where you will be safer from boat traffic.
2: Finally, advocate for boater education. Casually offer helpful tips to new boaters at the dock or launch ramp, test a safe boating course, or on-the-water training session. Ask marinas and dealers in your area to host boating education seminars for new boaters.
3: Now for newbies, some easy-to-take additional tips and suggestions.
0: Never assume that other boat operators can see you. Avoid high traffic areas whenever possible, and proceed with caution when you must cross a channel or busy waterway.
1: Choose and wear a brightly colored life jacket and clothing that will make it easier for others to see you on the water.
2: Be aware of environmental factors like chop or waves, fog or glare that make your vessel more difficult to spot.
3: When meeting another watercraft head on, take a moment for a 360-degree look around to ensure no other boats will be impacted. Then make a turn decisive enough to show your intentions to the right or starboard, so that you pass the other vessel on your left or port side.
0: When being overtaken from behind, hold your course straight so as not to surprise the passing boat.
1: When navigating in areas with restricted movement, give way to less maneuverable larger vessels.
2: Learn how to tell if you're on a collision course by watching an approaching boat's movement relative to a fixed object on shore. If the other vessel doesn't move relative to the fixed point, you're on a collision course and should slow down and make a clear and obvious turn out of the path of the other boat to cross behind it. But once again, first, do a 360-degree scan to ensure you won't be turning into the path of yet another boat.
3: There's a lot more to learn to fully and safely enjoy your newfound pastime. Invest in your and your passengers' safety by taking a safe boating course online or in a classroom and treat yourself to an on-the-water training session. Together, we can make the waterways safer for everyone.

0: If you boat often, it's likely that at some point you'll experience an engine failure, have an onboard emergency, or run aground and require assistance.
1: Displaying Charlie in November, international code flags, firing 3 shots from a gun, or emitting prolonged horn blasts are ways to signal distress, but they do not meet U.S. Coast Guard requirements for what must be carried on board.
2: Highly effective ways for recreational boaters to communicate distress now include VHF marine radios and electronic position indicating radio beacons, or EPIRBs. But boaters should also carry approved visual distress signals to attract attention in an emergency.
3: The Coast Guard requires mechanically powered vessels over 16 feet on coastal waters and the high seas to carry readily accessible, serviceable visual distress signals for both daytime and nighttime uses.
0: During daylight hours, vessels participating in organized events like races or boat parades, open sailboats without mechanical propulsion less than 26 feet, and human-propelled boats like canoes and kayaks are exempt.
1: Boaters can select either pyrotechnic devices, typically flares, or non-pyrotechnic devices, typically orange flags and electronic distress lights, or a combination.
2: Consideration should be given to what devices are best to alert others and to locate the distressed boat in various circumstances. Creating awareness comes first, followed by zeroing in on location.
3: If you choose non-pyrotechnic signals, you need one approved for day and one approved for night.
0: Distress flags are 3 feet by 3 feet with a black square and circle on an orange background and are for daytime use only. Deploy them by tying to a boat structure, mast, aerial, or boat hook. The flags are inexpensive, stow well, and never go out of date. They are not limited by burning time and may be more visible than red flares, which can get lost in bright sunlight dancing off waves. But they are not as visible as orange smoke signals, except in severe winds.
1: Electronic visual distress signaling devices, or EVDSDs, are approved for night only and must carry the marking Night Visual Distress Signal for Boats, complies with U.S. Coast Guard requirements for emergency use only.
2: EVDSDs lawfully and effectively provide a nighttime alternative to flares. They float and flash Morse code, SOS, 3 short strobe flashes, followed by 3 long, and then 3 more short ones. To meet the requirements for both day and night, signal lights typically are packaged with orange distress flags.
3: Electronic visual distress signaling devices offer advantages over flares. They are easier to activate with a simple on-off mechanism and are safe so that even children can operate them. Their long-lasting signal time eliminates the need for short-lived, potentially dangerous pyrotechnics. They have no expiration date and, as a one-time purchase, are less expensive over time. They are visible for 10 or more nautical miles. They're powered by replaceable alkaline batteries and are easy to test to ensure serviceability. They are environmentally safe, with no hazardous material disposal issues. They're buoyant, so that if dropped in the water, they'll float and stay active.
0: It's important to know how properly to service the EVDSD in the event of battery leaks or corrosion. Since the equipment will rarely be used, its on-off switch also merits attention as a potential point of failure. Designs with electricity-conducting contact surfaces that self-clean by twisting to turn on the device are desirable. Those using higher voltage to reduce the amount of current necessary to produce mandated light intensity are also superior. Other considerations are relative buoyancy of the device, usually achieved by a combination of a sealed chamber and foam flotation material.
1: While beacons are visible at a distance of at least 10 miles, their white lights can be obscured by shore lights in the background, and there is some concern that the SOS light pattern will not be recognized as a distress signal because of its difference from the intense burn of a conventional flare.
2: In 2018, the Coast Guard issued a policy letter accepting dual-color cyan and red-orange light SOS sequencing as additional colors that can be used in maritime EVDSDs. A visual distress signal with these two distinct colors can be more effective than white lights. Check new equivalent for Coast Guard approval labels indicating their acceptance for nighttime distress signaling.
3: Using an EVDSD

conjunction with an alerting device, such as a GPS-connected VHF-DSC marine radio or EPIRB, can be an excellent method for attracting the attention of rescuers and helping locate your vessel. In making the optimal selection from among pyrotechnic and non-pyrotechnic solutions, always consider the kind of boating activities you'll be engaging in and the locations in which you'll be boating.

0: Breeders family, welcome back to another exciting episode of your favorite entertainment and lifestyle program. We're coming to you from the streets of Spanish Town Road, and it's a very overcast day here today. Maybe that's why Eddie in a sweater. Eddie, that's why?
1: Yeah, man, actually, cool.
0: Yo, I'm not lie. People are first up, this never planned. You see me, who does this at the 2 hour in a sweater today? But I'm not lie. The day cool, so we're very much grateful. Again, we're on Spanish Town Road, so I'm going to kick off the show right now. Let's go.
2: Breeders is brought to you by the following partners: Magnum Tonic Wine, Champion of Dancehall, Ray and Nephew White Overproof Rum, Campari Red Passion, New Pack More Than Just Values, True Pet Food, Cal's, where quality meets affordability, Sunshine Snacks, Burger King, You Rule, Little Caesars, It's Not Crazy, It's Little Caesars Pizza Pizza, and by Popeyes, Big Flavor, Real Value.
0: 21 ladies entered the competition, but only one could wear the crown of Miss Universe Jamaica, Kingston and St. Andrew. Let's now meet the winner, as well as some more highlights from the pageant.

0: Hannah, how are you feeling right now?
1: I'm feeling overwhelmed, but excited to take on the journey ahead of me. I've enjoyed working with all these girls, and I'm sad to see it come to an end, but I'm really excited for the journey ahead of me.
0: Aside from the title and the crown, how else, what do you walk away with from the competition? What's your takeaway?
1: I take away a new sense of self. I came into this competition I was so unsure about coming to this competition, and the fact that I could come here, put my best out and win it, it shows me that I'm capable of much more than I think I am.
0: Where in Jamaica are you from? What school did you attend?
1: Right now I'm at the University of West Indies. I'm studying medicine. Originally I'm from Manchester actually, but I grew up in Mumbai, and I moved to Kingston for sixth form to go to the Immaculate High School for Girls. Well, it was originally Jermaine who encouraged me to enter the pageant, but I chose to continue with it because I saw an opportunity for growth, an opportunity to get out of my shell, and that's certainly what I've gotten out of it.
2: A lot of work went into tonight's production. We were trying to ensure that the experience for the young ladies that entered the competition would have been amazing. We also wanted to ensure that our patrons were appreciative of the show and how we put it together. I have to give credence to my team. I have to respect and appreciate them, because without the team, this could not have happened. They have worked so hard. They have put their energy and their all into tonight, and I'm grateful and appreciative and thanking God for them.
3: 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Stay tuned.
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0: With everything that's going on in the world right now, what's your mood? What's your vibe? How are you feeling? That's a question that we're taking to the streets for this week's YPRE Vox Pop. Check out the responses.
1: YPRE is brought to you by Campari Red Passion.
2: Times I'm, you know, maybe down a bit, but I try to stay positive and motivated. But as it relates to what's going on in Jamaica, I've seen a lot of students, you know, fighting, and it's kind of getting out of control. And I hope that the minister, you know, will do something in terms of, you know, more reinforcement in the school. It could be more teachers. It could be, you know, more sessions to speak with the kids and counsel and stuff like that.
3: I mean, I think love conquers all. I mean, hate not solve nothing.
4: Strangely enough, I would say grateful. Because although the world is in a very precarious state right now, I would say that God has blessed me in so many ways that I can see the gratitude of life.
5: It's pretty low. I think I have to remind myself on a daily basis to connect to source, because with everything that's happening, it's very easy to get lost in all of that and forget that there's also good in the world. So it's important to me to reconnect every single day.
6: It's hard to watch. It's hard to see what's actually happening to others and how it's affecting us. So I'm really torn to see, because I wish I could do more. I wish I could do more physically to help, but all we have to do is literally pray and hope for the best.
0: Personally, guys, I'm just there. Like, today or something, tomorrow or something else. So we just take it a day at a time, you see me? But what you say, let us know on all our social media platforms at Pretty Show on Instagram, Facebook, X, TikTok, and of course, the comment section on YouTube. And tune in next week for more YPRE.
1: YPRE was brought to you by Campari Red Passion.
0: Last week, Slip and Slide by Massacre clocked 4 weeks at number one on the Magnum Top 10 chart. Where is it this week? Let's find out. Magnum, champion of dancehall.

0: Magnum Tonic Wine is the title sponsor for Reggae Sumfest 2026. The partnership was made official at a signing ceremony recently held at the offices of Ray and Nephew.
1: This is, I would say, a pivotal moment in dancehall. And Magnum Tonic Wine has always been the champion of dancehall, which we rightfully reinforce in our tagline for the brand. So for us, this partnership with the Reggae Sumfest team, we saw it as something, as a beautiful synergy, I would say. Vybz Kartel, Mavado, Gully, Gaza, we understand what those two columns meant in dancehall when it was at its pivotal moment. So for us, being there at that time, being there today, again, it reinforces why this is so important for the brand Magnum Tonic Wine. We continue to support dancehall culture. We continue to support the culture of music and entertainment in Jamaica. And that is why this partnership for us was just a done deal in terms of partnering with the Reggae Sumfest team. So, of course, we want to reinforce, you know, Magnum being a part of Reggae Sumfest, but again, we want to continue to champion dancehall within Jamaica. We have been doing a series of years with the Reggae Sumfest team, right? As it relates to this year, we wanted to add a bit more. Again,

0: because of what this means to dancehall today. So what persons can expect is non-stop vibes. You will have the Magnum bucket deals, you'll have the Magnum dancers, you will have the entertainment. And I don't want to let too much out of the bag, but what I'll say to persons is there will be some surprises as it relates to artists and entertainment brought to you by Magnum, and there's also some revelations that we are going to do as a brand as well. So this again is a moment within dancehall that I think will be historic, and we also want to represent that for Magnum Tonic Wine as well, and just capture the moment with our consumers and fans.
1: First of all, you know, I really I respect Magnum and the company for, you know, giving us the belief in our vision and the support that which you give to dancehall since the very beginning. And it's nice to be here a bunch of years later, especially with the two biggest dancehall stars, international stars, headliner stars, and we're going to get 50,000 people paid. See you at some fest.
2: Will you return to Montego Bay?
1: Everything's possible. Everything's possible. But we're definitely we're expanding. You know, Reggae Sumfest is they will want us all over the world, and we're looking to do a lot of things in different parts of the world, Caribbean for first, and of course we'll be in England and New York and Toronto.
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0: He teaches physical education at Papine High School and he's the newly crowned Mr. Friendship Jamaica 2026. Let's meet Orlando Collin.
1: Now we're there in the presence of Mr. Friendship Jamaica 2026. So Orlando, first things first, okay. For those who may not be familiar with this competition, What is Mr. Friendship Jamaica?
2: All right, so Mr. Friendship Jamaica is all about unity, positive change, and also, you know, social media presence. So it's basically a competition that has male, similar to how you have a competition where you have female. Mm-hmm. It's a competition that, you know, masculinity and positive change, you know, so on.
1: And how does it feel to wear that crown?
2: Absolutely a crown. It's more of a stole.
1: Okay.
2: It's a really good feeling. You know, any Jamaican, anybody across the world, you know, feels really good to be a winner and to be on top. So it's actually a good feeling. And it kind of boosts your confidence.
1: Right.
2: Yeah.
1: So I'm going to give the people a little crash course as to who you are.
2: Okay.
1: If they may not know you. So your first name is Orlando, last name?
2: Orlando Collin.
1: Collin.
2: Yes.
1: Where are you from?
2: All right, so originally I'm from St. Thomas. I moved from St. Thomas to Kingston and I've been in Kingston ever since.
1: And which schools did you attend growing up?
2: As a little, you know, Jamaican rugrat, I went to the Augustown Primary School. Mm-hmm. Then I transitioned to Dallas Primary and Junior High. Mm-hmm. Then I went to Papine High School and then I went to the University of the West Indies.
1: Mm.
2: And now I am a teacher back at Papine High School.
1: Boy, so I really, you're a turf that then, man.
2: From
1: Mona like to Augustown to Papine, all up a garden town, and you run the whole up there, man.
2: Basically, just a triangle.
1: And you said you are teaching, you're a teacher now at Papine?
2: Yes, I'm a teacher.
1: What are you teaching at Papine?
2: I'm teaching physical education and sports.
1: How does it feel to be teaching and mentoring the next generation as a high school teacher?
2: Well, I'm really happy about it and optimistic about it, but I think that my principal and the school staff who are still there, the teachers who taught me, they're more excited than I am. You know, to see me back there helping all the younger generations and pushing them toward the future, bigger and a brighter future.
1: You're also still furthering your education.
2: Yes, I am.
1: I'm
2: also a
1: student. Where are you studying now?
2: I'm a student at TVET, you know, just above Papine High School. I'm doing my

0: diploma in education.
1: And how you balance all of that now, Orlando?
0: Well, it's challenging, and if anybody who is successful can tell you, it's challenging, but a wise friend once told me that if you want to be successful, suffer from now so that the future can become easier. So many nights, you know, when you want to sleep, you have to be marking papers, you have to be staying up and taking notes and stuff like that and attending class. So it's a lot of determination and, you know, motivation and self-drive.
1: You have the Mr. Friendship competition coming up later this year.
0: Yes.
1: But it's stepping outside of Jamaica. You're competing internationally.
0: Yes.
1: When is that competition, and what are you doing to prepare?
0: All right, so the competition is actually in Thailand. It's coming up this year, 2026, December. What am I doing? So currently my team and I are doing a lot of preparations as it relates to speaking, walking, how you dress, how you conduct yourself and stuff like that, so that I can represent Jamaica to the best of my ability and also all my supporters.
1: All right guys, so we're still here on Spanish Town Road, currently in front of Ramson's Distributors, and they distribute Double 7 energy drink, and they provide the energy for our Mixmaster segment every single week. And this week we're bringing to you DJ Zaki. Yes, remember you meet him a couple years ago? Since then the man has blazed up the place, and he's one of the most sought after DJs in the entertainment scene. Zaki, you ready? Let's start it.
2: Mixmaster is brought to you by Guinness, a lovely day for a Guinness, and by Double 7 energy drink. Double the energy, double the vibe.
1: Zaki,
3: oh, go on.
1: Welcome back to the show, my dog.
3: Active again.
1: How is it?
3: Everything good, you know? Just there, I go and hold it the same way, you know?
1: Boy, he's a busy man, as we see nowadays, so I have to thank you for your time,
3: yeah,
1: isn't
3: man.
1: Me?
3: Bless up, bless up.
1: Alright, my boss, so since the last time we've spoken, what has changed? What are some stepping stones that you have made in your career?
3: I mean, a whole lot have changed, you know? Now we have the whole movement, Azizion, which is just the whole team. Sound, production, everything. We'll start keep fighting now, so I don't know. Saturday is coming up, June 13th, the whole team outside. So, yeah, a whole lot has changed still. We're doing way more bookings now, so you know, so time limited. Flash flood one and with deep swells. Got him moving like
1: the weatherman. He got the super soaker. Rat, rat. What got you into party promotion?
3: Honestly, we got a whole heap of events, you know, and I've just always been motivated to kind of have my own thing with my own flavor and style, so we kind of try to bring something new to the table, something different to feel, kind of just give the younger people an entertainment space somewhere they can go on a Saturday and just know, say, oh, every Saturday they might go hold a vibe. And less than it just being a party, I want it to be like a movement. So, you know, say, I come on Saturdays, yeah, I come party with me, yeah, I come hold a vibe, and you know, just good energy and straight vibes.
1: As someone who is still fairly young in the game, why you take up so much responsibility by yourself? What are some things that you see around you where you say, oh, age is just a number, me can do this too?
3: Honestly, it's just a motivation, you know, because from a tender age, I've always loved music and I've always wanted to be in production and anything to do with entertainment, whether it's production, DJing, anything to do with entertainment. I've always been interested in it, you see me? So that's why Zizion, I'll never hold it down and say it's a sound. I'll never hold it down and say it's production. It's just entertainment in general. Because we're for the people, you see me?
1: Right. You have a brand new mixtape coming out for the people. What's the title of that mixtape?
3: That's Code Switch Volume Few. So we have Volume 1 that's out already. And it's at the road still. We get love in the streets.
1: Oh, it's already out?
3: Yeah, that's Volume 1.
1: Okay, so Volume 1 is out.
3: Volume Few, which is a summer one.
1: Okay.
3: You so you can expect everything in that, because we kind of cater for everybody in that. You know what I mean? So you have a country, you can turn on Code Switch and just know, say all that vibe. Got money, so we make it, we make it, we make it.
1: How do you adjust? How do you continue to improve and mold your craft?
3: Honestly, I would say it really just comes down to crowd reading and relating with the people. My thing is, I always put myself as if I was a patron of this party, what would I expect and what would get me moving? And I always try to come with something different, you see me? Like last night, we'll play and everybody had them thing and everything, but we come play some Bayesian soca, you see me? And when we go there, you can tell that the people start move, because that is not something that you expect to hear, but when you hear it, you rate it. You know what I mean?
1: Really.
3: So we always try to bring something different to the table when we're able to

0: and really just try to be as creative as possible.
1: Mm-hmm. What are some things that you do to improve your brand and stamp your name as DJ Zaki and stand out from the rest?
0: Honestly, we just try to be different. You know what I mean? Try to be different. So more than just DJing, we do the creative side too. So we do the day in the life. We do the interactive thing with the people. Cause as I said, we're for the people. You know what I mean? We're not just playing music. We're not just entertaining people, but we're also different from DJ Zaki. Zaki is an individual that shows his life on social media, so we're tapping with the people differently. Mm-hmm. And I feel like that's why a lot of the time people see me on the road, it's not just love of DJing, but it's just as being a person, you know what I mean?
1: Because
0: we're, as I said, we're for the people, so
1: really?
0: That's one of everything there.
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3: Yeah. But you only operate in the evenings. Talk to me about that.
4: Yeah, we really operate in the evening because daytime, the time dead. Place dead at daytime. So we come out and the people are out at evening time. Kids come from school, work people come from school. So just gravitate to the energy of the crowd, say, do it. Well, we're open from Monday to Saturday. 3:30 to 3:30, 3 a.m. in the morning, but say. It's a 12-hour business.
3: So yes, you're saying that you have customers coming to you early hours of the morning want food?
4: Yes. 2 o'clock, 3 o'clock, still have passerby want them food, chicken and chips. We get it done, sandwich, we get it done, a cup of tea, we get it done, said we. Yeah.
3: How did your passion or your love for food develop? Where it came from?
4: Well, eating at the genes. A longer time, man. This is just the passion for me, you know, for own my own business and take my thing step by step, said way.
3: And how long have you been involved in food?
4: Well, I've been involved in food for 3 years solid now in the kitchen cooking.
3: What is it that you enjoy most about preparing food?
4: Well, you have to enjoy it in the car from you love it, you know. You have to do something you love, you know. So you have to enjoy everything we are doing to it, you know, basically, you know.
3: Do you plan to implement other items on the menu?
4: Yeah, we plan to go more bigger with the whole business. We don't want to do everything, you know, we have more restaurants around, but breadfruit, plant, you know, big dog them, that are the big hot dog them. We're coming soon with them, man.
1: American singer Randy Crawford recorded higher than anyone can count in 1986. A decade later, Jamaican singer Benji Myers transformed it into the reggae hit Love You Higher. We hear the backstory behind that song in this week's Feel Culture, brought to you by Ray and Nephew.
2: 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Feel Culture.
5: I love you higher than anyone can count. No.
3: What was the reason for covering this Randy Crawford hit song?
6: Tough question, but so many songs that I've covered, right? But that one stood with me over the years. It's a song that I have always loved. And melody was always there in my head. You know, you sing it, you hear it coming from the dances on the radio. The original was always playing around. And so it's a catchy song, so I decided to give it a twist and put my own vocals to it.
5: Kisses from you, that's an
6: I did not seek permission, I must say, and was confronted by the original writer about the song and had to explain my cause and you know, discuss reasons for that. We didn't get clearance, but we had to shorten it. At the time it was 45 records that was coming out, not CDs, not MP3s. So we did that. And a catchy title too. For example, the Randy Crawford is such a long one, most people don't retain it. They know the song, but they never know the title. So Love You Higher was the, you know, a final decision from the print tree.
5: The amount of love I have and you inspire.
3: Who produced Love You Higher?
6: I did. I arranged and produced.
3: Which studio was the song recorded at?
6: 93 East Records, which is a studio we had formed with Mr. Trevor Bailey. Rest in peace. That was just my personal space. So we called the studio 93 East Records. And it was located at 93 East Street. J.D. Bailey Reality, it's still there. That song was mixed 1 year before it was released. I listened to that in my vehicle for forever, for the whole time, on loop. them time you could put things on repeat, your CD. So I played that song so much times that I felt like when it's ready, it's the right time. The first memory is when I did the song before the audience at Dennis Brown and Friends. That's introducing myself to the audience. That's Benjamin. They heard the song on the radio, now I'm doing it, performing it live. So that was a memorable time, and performing the song also with Randy Crawford at the Prime Minister's Gala the year 2000 at Jamaica House. That's a memorable performance. We turned it into a duet that was set up by the PM office. So I came out on the second verse, and that was a big moment.
1: True Pet Food recently hosted its annual Inner Circle event for store owners, retailers, staff, and specially invited guests at Sandals Duns River. The Predis team was present to bring you these highlights.
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8: Okay, so Inner Circle is something that we created for our top customers. We realized we had something for the public, which was our True Pet Expo, which was for everyone. And what we realized, we really needed to tailor our messaging to the people who represented us to the customers. And so our retailers were just a really, it was a niche area where we had to really focus our messaging, because we are very big on education, and we realized, okay, we can educate on a broad basis if we go into the True Pet Expo, but what about when people go to the stores and they want to purchase and they have choices? How do they decide, well, I would prefer to have True rather than something else? The people in the stores need to know what to say. They need to understand True. They have to have an idea of what our messaging is and why we are different. What is the True difference, you know, when customers come in? So Inner Circle was really created and as an invitation-only event for people who are serious about helping to grow the brand and also helping to grow themselves. And if you've been here today, you would have seen that the people who started with us last year have grown tremendously. And it's not just

0: true growth in their stores is their pet category. So what we're doing is we work with them. There's a lot of marketing that goes behind it. We do a lot of push promotions as well. And we have redesigned their stores. They've allowed us to do all kinds of designs on the outside of the stores. We've done displays on the inside of the stores. And they have seen concrete development and growth, not just with True, but with people who are coming in interested in the pet industry, in the pet market, because number one, they have more information to give them, and number two, we look so much better on the shelves. And that is what this is. It's a partnership.
1: All right, Breeders Massive, that brings us to the end of this week's episode, coming to you from Spanish Town Road. And a good thing we done shoot, Kai, yo. Rain a start for drizzly now. I may have my good clean clothes today. Eddie have on theme good clean clothes. But until next time, we'll see you guys. Take care of yourself. We're out. Feeling things back and we're... No, it's not a throwback. One more time.
2: Now, after...
1: That's this question that we have for the... One more time.
3: Predis was brought to you in partnership with the following partners: Magnum Tonic Wine, Champion of Dancehall, Ray and Nephew White Overproof Rum, Campari Red Passion, New Pack More Than Just Value, True Pet Food, Cal's Where Quality Meets Affordability, Sunshine Snacks, Burger King You Rule, Little Caesars It's Not Crazy, It's Little Caesars, Pizza Pizza, Popeyes, Big Flavor, Real Value.

0: I'm Dr. Balio Singh, nephrologist attached to Georgetown Public Hospital in Guyana, and you're watching Caribbean Medical. And let us just hear from my counterparts in the rest of the Caribbean.
1: Chronic kidney disease, which is impairment of kidney function lasting more than 3 months, can be caused by diseases such as diabetes and hypertension. Chronic kidney disease affects 850 million people in the world. And the most common causes of chronic kidney disease are actually hypertension and diabetes.
2: Kidney disease is becoming quite common in the Caribbean because, unfortunately, we have an epidemic of chronic diseases, hypertension, diabetes, the main ones. And those are the two commonest causes of kidney failure in the Caribbean.
3: But certainly the rate of deterioration is something we could often control quite well with good medical management. And the aim, of course, is to keep people off dialysis and to keep people off transplant.
4: The body is a marvel. The engineering within ourselves is one of the most dynamic and efficient models of creation. Welcome to an all-new episode of Caribbean Medical TV. I am Dr. Mariam Abdul Richards. Today we focus on an area within the blueprint of the human body that is known as the extraordinary filter and has far-reaching functions crucial to our system, the kidney. Join us as we hear from the top Caribbean doctors, professionals and experts in this field, right here on Caribbean Medical TV.
5: 12 centimeters or 5 inches, this is the average size of a normal kidney. At first glance, this bean-shaped organ, which is about the size of your fist, might not look very significant, but it is one of our most important organs, the key to healthy, life-sustaining functioning, an important preserver of our health. Projections suggest that kidney disease will increase at an alarming rate among our regional populations. Do you know if you are at risk?
1: Chronic kidney disease affects your immune system. What it causes is impairment in how your body responds to bacteria or viruses. That is why we think that a lot of patients with kidney disease died in the COVID pandemic. They have an impaired response or impaired immunity against bacteria and viruses in general.
6: The incidence is the number of new patients per million per year that need dialysis. And our calculation came out at over 300 new patients per million per year.
7: From the St. Vincent population perspective, we see hypertension and diabetes really taking a bulk of our patients on dialysis. Of our public population, about 60 to 70% of them end up with advanced kidney disease as a result of these two ailments. We also have some patients who

0: forestry services in Barbados, I did look at this data, and their rates, and this was a few years ago, this was in 2005 to 2009, their rates were just under 300 new patients per million per year. So the data coming from the Eastern Caribbean is that we have some of the highest rates of kidney failure in the world.
1: Knowing your risk factors is important because kidney disease rarely announces itself. It can come upon you when you least expect it. You should be making regular visits to the doctor, whether you feel ill or not, especially if you find yourself at risk. Often when signs and symptoms are appearing, you are already at a late stage of kidney disease.
2: We have an epidemic of diabetes and hypertension in Trinidad and Tobago, and those are the two commonest predisposing factors. There are other things like hereditary kidney disease and other kinds of inflammatory and diseases of the kidney. But diabetes and hypertension are the two major kidney-destroying diseases.
3: If the patient has these predisposing factors, diabetes, hypertension, high cholesterol, whatever, they should check with their doctor.
4: So the first thing is you need to look at your risk factors. So know your parents, know their family history. If they're diabetic, then more than likely you will become diabetic sometime, especially in our population, African, I would say African American, and as well as the Indo population. So that's one thing you need to be aware of. So if your parents, especially first line relative, has hypertension or diabetes or any other problem, you should be getting checkup on a regular basis, especially when you hit the 40s. You should start getting like yearly checkup. I mean, you should in the 30s as well, but 40s definitely. In terms of other things that should point you to getting a checkup is that your habits. So for example, you're not exercising regularly, you think you're putting on weight, especially central obesity, which is basically getting an abdomen or your belly getting big.
5: Sometime around 2015, I started having pain in my midsection and short breathing and stuff like that, and continued it like that, never to know what was causing it. Over a period of time, my wife didn't like to see me like that condition and keep asking me to go to a doctor, and I didn't. Continue to live on lime and drinking, normal run of the mill. The foot started to swell and things like that. I didn't take it on seriously. Then I realized it was retaining liquid and stuff like that. And one day I decided I couldn't take it no more with the lack of energy. Trying to walk up the stairs and no energy and short breathing and stuff like that. I call her and tell her I'm going to check myself to the hospital. And they started to check on it. They gave me some medication for it. And I was discharged after about a week. And I was to come back in about 6 weeks' time. When I went back, apparently the medication wasn't working as it should. And there and then, the doctor said, you have to be dialyzed immediately. Now it's about 7 years now, 8 years since I've been doing this, from the hospital to here.
0: The symptoms of kidney disease is where the problem lies. You can actually get all the way into stage 5 before you start to experience symptoms. That is why kidney disease needs to be screened and looked for, especially in high-risk groups.
6: What symptoms, you might ask, you will get in kidney impairment? Early in the disease, there are minimal symptoms. Some persons, as they advance, may start to retain fluid. So their legs getting a little bit swollen, they're saying their shoes fitting them tighter, their socks now leave a mark on their feet, but lots of things cause swelling of the feet. Heart failure could cause it. Low protein in your blood could cause it. Persons who have kidney disease can have it as well. Persons who have varicose veins can cause leg swelling. But it's worthwhile, if you see this leg swelling suddenly developing, you contact your physician and have the necessary tests done, all right? Some persons might now be getting tired. That's what you call easy fatigability. Or you can go up a flight of stairs usually, but you're realizing now that you're getting more winded, or you're having some chest pains as you go up the flight of stairs.

0: is another symptom that your blood count might be low. Blood count, what does that have to do with my kidneys? Well, the hormone called erythropoietin is produced by the kidney. So if your kidney has significantly decreased its function, so will that erythropoietin level. So your body's ability to make hemoglobin is now reduced.
1: You go off your food, you start to lose weight. The food starts to taste a little funny, almost a little bit metallic. Your skin starts to itch. And those are the symptoms of stage 5 chronic kidney disease. You may not experience anything apart from tiredness all the way up to stage 5 chronic kidney disease. Should you not seek help, these symptoms will worsen. You can become drowsy, you can have seizures, you can have life-threatening bleeds from your stomach and your gut. It can cause inflammation around the lining of the heart. So if not attended to, you can actually end up in a life-threatening situation.
2: 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Coming up, we will hear more from our Caribbean experts.
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2: We hope you are finding the information invaluable. 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
5: Discovering that you or a loved one has kidney disease can be a life-changing moment. But there are important steps to take to help preserve health and ensure quality of life. Being educated about your condition is important. For example, it is useful to know how the kidney functions and the role it plays in our survival.
6: So what's really important for us is prevention, and I would say early identification of people with risk factors before they develop, you know, chronic kidney disease. So if we're able to identify it early, we can reduce the rate at which kidney function worsens.
1: So the kidneys is basically the filtering system of your body. It helps to filter all the waste, and it helps to maintain something we call homeostasis in the body with your electrolytes and your acid base status in your body. So it's very important. What happens is that as there are different stages of kidney disease, so there is from stage 1 according to the KDIGO classification to stage 5, and as stage 1 to stage 2, most of the time patients are asymptomatic.
7: There's stage 1, stage 2, stage 3, stage 4, stage 5 is dead. When the patient's GFR, which you mentioned to me, which is called glomerular filtration rate, it means how efficient your kidneys. For the layman, how efficient? So it should be 90 to 100 in a really good kidney. Then as it comes down and comes down and comes down, it comes up to 70, 60, 50. When it gets down to 30, you have to watch out, because if you don't take care of your kidneys, you can go on dialysis. By the time you reach 15 to 10, you need to be dialyzed. So patients who have high blood pressure, patients who have diabetes, they must get their kidney function checked 6 monthly or yearly.
1: A young person who presents with heavy protein in the urine is much more likely to become dialysis dependent and develop kidney failure than see an old person who has stage 3 chronic kidney disease but no protein in the urine. So you must, when you stage kidneys, you use both the level of kidney function as well as the amount of protein in the urine.

0: level of the kidney function is assessed by a very simple blood test called a creatinine. And then we plug that into a very simple equation to estimate your kidney function, or it's called estimated GFR. And that's how we stage kidney disease.
1: While the medical world has developed groundbreaking treatments to manage kidney disease, the rallying call for all should be prevention. Kidney disease cannot be reversed. As a Caribbean people, we need to stem the tide of the disease, and being informed, making changes in lifestyles, and learning how to prevent it is the best way forward.
2: Prevention is one of the main things that we should focus on as citizens, and assisting with preventing kidney disease on the long term for patients. We have seen also in a study in Trinidad that over 80% of patients present when their kidneys are failing to a center. And this is an alarming number, and this is something that we have to work on for prevention. So prevention, prevention, prevention, lifestyle diseases, education of the public, and policy making are some of the main areas that we need to target to prevent kidney failure.
3: Even if you have no known risk factors for kidney disease, it is possible to develop kidney disease. And the only how you can stop it or prevent it is if you check and you know. There is a simple blood test that can be done. If we do our physicals at least once a year and get our renal profile checked, then we would know where our kidney is at so that we can take steps to either correct anything that is going wrong, to prevent it from progressing further, or to deal with it before we start having symptoms of ultimate end-stage problems.
4: So you are making an investment in yourself when you spend the money to test for yourself, to test for it, to identify it early, than waiting until a complication happens and then treating.
5: The physicians, if they pick it up early, can decrease the rate of deterioration of your kidney. So let's say you have a kidney that's going bad. Your kidney can go downhill, let's say in a year, without proper care. But if you have proper care, your kidney, the rate of deterioration, often we can't reverse it to be perfectly normal again. But certainly the rate of deterioration is something we could often control quite well with good medical management. And the aim, of course, is to keep people off dialysis and to keep people off transplant.
6: Thank you, Professor Narayan Singh. We have seen how important it is to take proactive steps to prevent kidney problems. Stay tuned for more Caribbean Medical TV to hear more about lifestyle changes which can help make a difference to our health.
7: Social investment has always been an integral part of the Republic Group's DNA. The Power to Make a Difference program is the primary mechanism through which we achieve this objective.
8: Republic Bank Guyana Limited has been very involved in our community through our social investment initiative, The Power to Make a Difference. We have partnered with the Ministry of Culture, Youth and Sports to resuscitate and help develop and build the Steel Pan Fraternity. Recently, we launched a project with CIDR, and at the conclusion of this program, 50 youth will get grants to purchase equipment and tools to commence their program. We would have launched Five for Fun, where boys and girls at a primary school level are able to develop their cricket skill, and this is done in partnership with Cricket West Indies and is executed by the Guyana Cricket Board.
6: The Caribbean is a microcosm for the global stage. Like the rest of the world, we are just as affected by constantly evolving factors in our lifestyle and diet. These modern lifestyle choices have also played a role in the rise of kidney disease. That's why awareness is a key factor, and timing is a vital component in this conversation. Visit your doctor regularly. Keep track of your habits and the stress factors within. Let's hear more.
9: It's the chronic diseases, it's the lifestyle. So we adapt a lot of Northern or Western cultures without the

0: systems in place that would assist you in treating them when they become more advanced. So in St. Vincent, we have wrong provision and lots of our own starches, but everybody like pasta, all right? And the rice, instead of eating local, less processed food, for example. We have an abundance of fruits and vegetables, but now children are coming to school with fruit bowls that have chemicals for the preservation. So what's stopping you from using your own locally grown fruits and vegetables and carbohydrates, breadfruit, sweet potatoes, instead of Irish potatoes or a lot of the imported carbs and grains that we use.
1: Some of the areas citizens can focus on in their everyday lives would include exercise, cutting down on salt, and also cutting down on sugary and sweetened drinks. These are some of the important focus points for prevention. Not just prevention of getting kidney disease, but also prevention of diabetes mellitus and prevention of hypertension. And for those who are already diabetic and have hypertension, these will also aid in better control of these diseases.
2: Foods that are high in phosphorus are things like cheese. A lot of our beans are high in phosphorus. Sodas are very high in phosphorus. And phosphorus is not good for the heart. It's not good for the bones. So it's really important for our kidney patients to restrict the amount of phosphorus they take in their diet. Potassium is another one.
3: Unfortunately, as your kidneys get impaired, they lose the ability to handle and get rid of your potassium. And therefore, people with more advanced chronic kidney disease cannot safely drink coconut water.
4: So it's important to talk about your diet and know that with exercise, there is a reduction in both your blood sugar as well as your blood pressure. With just exercise alone, you can reduce like 5 to 7 of this systolic blood pressure per day. So if you do like aerobic exercises, 3 sessions per week, 30 minutes, and most people in Guyana say that, you know, doctor, I am exercising, I walk up and down the stairs, I do my chores, but that's not exercise. That's just your daily activity. Exercise is when you go up and above and you increase your heart rate, you do aerobic activities, and it's about 30 minutes of constant walking or riding a bicycle or whatever exercise that you plan on doing. But you should be doing something similar to that.
5: A stage 3 person can reduce their risk by doing what is necessary, by doing the right things. Losing weight, diet, exercise, monitoring to reduce progression, because you can stop it where it is, but you can't go from stage 3 to stage 2 or stage 1. But you can stop 3 from becoming 4 and 5. When you reach 5, there's no going back to 4, but 5 is just 5. It's there. You have end-stage renal. Eventually, you will require dialysis or a transplant.
6: While chronic kidney disease cannot be reversed, modern medicine has discovered ways to treat it and improve the lives of patients. Dialysis is one of the most common treatments for people with advanced stages of kidney disease.
1: So there was research conducted in Trinidad and Tobago with Professor Tiloxing and myself and my other colleagues, where we looked at kidney failure and the types of modalities that a person can be started on with kidney failure. So these include transplant, hemodialysis, and peritoneal dialysis.
6: One of the most miraculous ways to improve the lives of advanced stage kidney patients is transplantation, when patients can receive a healthy kidney and start a new phase of their lives.
7: We started, though, doing live-related transplants, and for the first 15 years or so, we did only from living to living, usually from a sibling to sibling, brother to sister, sister to sister, etc., sometimes parent to child or child to parent. And so there were live-related donors, and live-related donors carry generally a better survival rate, because we get more time to match them perfectly. They are generally better matches because they're siblings of the same genes and so on. So we actually get excellent results with live related.
8: if the donor is related to you and a close relative, it is much better. So they decided to test my children. So only my girl children had my blood type, which is important that they must have the same blood group as the recipient. We tested the first daughter, and the first daughter was a perfect match, and we eventually did the transplant with our daughter.
5: It just gives you an all-round quality of life that dialysis does not. Because all dialysis does is filter your blood either through the machine, hemo, or through the tummy with the peritoneal dialysis. But that just keeps you alive. It doesn't improve your quality of life. It doesn't put you back to almost where you were before. So I am happy that I am able to provide this service that I have been able to provide for the last 15 years. I've done 3 from St. Vincent. We've done 2 from Dominica. We've done 1 from Barbados.
9: So I found out that I had end-stage renal disease while I was still a medical student. And at that time, I commenced hemodialysis. I was in the UK at that time. I returned to Grenada, continued hemodialysis, but there were a lot of issues. And at times when I could not get dialysis in Grenada, I had to travel to Trinidad to get it. There I commenced peritoneal dialysis as an alternative to hemodialysis. And as we said, last year I received a kidney transplant. So for the last 9 years, I have been both a doctor and a patient at the same time. It has been an interesting journey.
7: Well, those of you who have kidney failure, remember it's not a death sentence. The results of transplant are excellent in Trinidad and Tobago, probably run about something like a 97% success rate with live-related transplants. And therefore, you have nothing to fear. It's quite safe, and it's just your job to find a good donor.
9: End-stage renal disease is something that you can live with. There is treatment for it, and we're all here to help each other.
10: Thank you, Dr. Bristol, and we will hear more about that journey in a later episode. It was really interesting chatting with you in Grenada. For more information on today's program, please be sure to follow us on YouTube, Instagram, and Facebook, where we will have more content from today's episode and more. Thank you to all our doctors in today's program. With a miracle that is the human body, there is always something new on the horizon. Later on in this series, we will hear from our experts about other life-saving options, dialysis and kidney transplant. I am Dr. Mariam Abdul Richards. See you soon on our next episode of Caribbean Medical TV.

being aware of your body, empowering yourselves as women, and ensuring that we do what is best for us. If we don't look after ourselves, we cannot take care of our families and our husbands and our workforce. So we need to be able to

0: us become priority and do what's right for us so then we could take care of you.
1: Common gynecological problems that women come to see a gynecologist for is for vaginal infection, for contraception, for heavy periods. Some of the causes of heavy periods are fibroids and adenomyosis. So if anybody who has heavy periods, they should come to a gynecologist to check for this.
2: Usually younger women, we're looking for risk categories and things we need to address. And then older women, you're looking for more in the pathologic diseases, things of that nature. And screening is actually the biggest reason why we need to see everyone annually.

Beauty, warmth, attractions, and activities. It's what you want in a destination, right? But these are just the starting points when it comes to the Caribbean. Ultimately, unique cultures, festivals, parties, sumptuous food, and of course, those cold exotic drinks prove to be the selling points for leisure-seeking travelers. This is Caribbean Passport TV, where you can always count on us for the latest on where to go, what to do, and who to follow on the regional scene. This month, we head to Antigua and Barbuda for Culinary Month.

0: People, this is Kareem Roberts, and we're here in Antigua at the Fab Fest at Antigua's Culinary Month. And I want to welcome you to watching Caribbean Passport TV, where we celebrate everything culinary, cultural, and lifestyle. Yo, pull up, return. Boop, boop, boop.
1: Caribbean cuisine, it's unique, definitely represents who we are, our rich cultural heritage and creativity. And we can say it proudly, it is world class. The Antigua and Barbuda Culinary Month highlighted all that makes Caribbean cuisine stand out on the global stage. The whole of Antigua and Barbuda buzz with culinary activities as a group of world-renowned chefs with Caribbean roots delighted us all with their creativity.
2: What we have is a full month's program with four key pillars, starting with Restaurant Week at the beginning of the month, then going into our Caribbean Food Forum, which is a B2B program. Then we go into Fab Fest, and then we have our chef events, and then we have the entire month trickled with our Eat Like a Local programming. Our Caribbean Food Forum really is a B2B platform for hospitality workers, professionals in the culinary industry, in the restaurant industry, who are looking for inspiration. It's also about creating a platform with the region, and its movers and shakers and the people who are really involved in our culinary industry can come together in one place and have very important discussions around food sustainability, around our culinary industry and how we can learn from each other and grow our industries together. I think we're more powerful as a unified voice, and the Caribbean Food Forum gives us that platform to come together and to make our voices be heard.

0: First of all, I want to start by commending the government of Antigua, specifically the Antigua Tourism Authority, for this timely intervention, this food forum. As we move into reimagining Caribbean tourism, it's especially important that we focus on our culinary art and all of the other parts of the tourism ecosystem that goes into food production, that goes into the culinary experiences that we have in the Caribbean. And so having interventions like that is not just conversations, it's actually setting foundations, it's building roots. And out of these ideas will come very practical and meaningful opportunities for our Caribbean citizens. At the Caribbean Tourism Organization, we're very happy to support this initiative. As part of our Reimagine plan, we formed a supply side committee that is chaired by Jamaica's Minister Ed Bartlett. And one of the key areas of focus of that committee is moving from leakage to linkage. And the whole aspect of our food, eating what we grow first and foremost, exposing our visitors to our food, keeping things local is a big part of that.
1: A great intro indeed. This always sets the perfect tone as chefs, influencers, and additional guests on hand were the Loose Cannon Beach Club, and boy, did they enjoy the evening.
2: I've been really blessed. I was the first Caribbean person and first Black person to win Top Chef in the United States. So I was really happy to be able to celebrate Caribbean food and kind of the highest platform that we have in the States. I really kind of celebrate that migration of Caribbeans to the States, West Africans to the Caribbean. I want people that are younger, people that are Caribbean, who can look at their food with a lot of pride and then also can look up and say, there's a Caribbean man at the helm of the number one restaurant in the United States. There's a Caribbean person who just won Top Chef. There's a Caribbean person who's winning Top Chef in other big platforms. The goal has always been a ladder. I hope I continue to do that and do that along with my rest of my peers.
3: 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I'm Trinidadian by birth, so I try to do everything Trini style. Before living in the US, I only had oxtail and soup in Trinidad, right? So then when I went in Brooklyn, there's another Jamaican restaurant. So when I had it there, it was similar to stew chicken in Trinidad. That's where the love for it started. And then throughout the years, you know, I just tried experimenting with different things. You do oxtail ice cream, you do oxtail and soup, you do oxtail noodles. I use the tallow and you do oxtail soup.
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1: The Rukuni restaurant at Sugar Ridge glowed with life, where chefs Andy Oliver, Kareem Roberts, and Kurth Gums joined forces to give attending food lovers an experience in otherworldly gastronomy.
5: I live in London. I run a modern fusion Caribbean restaurant, which is called Fenchurch, located in the Sky Garden building in the central of London. I was born and raised in the Caribbean in a small island, and it's Anguilla. It's our privilege to connect with other chefs from the Caribbean region, such as Kareem Roberts, such as Andy Oliver, who was one of the judges that scored me on Great British Menu on the BBC Two, where I won the dessert course. And now, fast forward from 2020 to 2026, we are actually cooking together, collaborating right here in this restaurant. First thing that blew me away was the local produce, which is second to none. Absolutely fresh, vibrant, beautiful, and juicy. If the produce is good, it makes my job so much more easier. And one thing that Antigua has is great produce. And another thing I think what's great and what I want to do is help to inspire more people that look like me and you from the Caribbean. We start from the younger generation and really not just show them things that I take inspiration from nostalgia when I grew up. One of my dishes for ending this course is my interpretation of a dukana. And what I do is cook sweet potato and coconut. It got flavors of conky dumpling, which is something from Anguilla. Again, I layer it with a little elevation with a salted milk ice cream and a sweet potato foam with a caramelized white chocolate and coconut crumb. I take pride in seeing what my grandmom and my mom and other people do, and I look forward to just taking little cherry picks from here, cherry picks from there, and applying what I learned to do best in the UK in adding a little bit of modern flair to it.
6: My name's Andy Oliver. I'm a chef of Antiguan heritage. Great British Menu is one of the flagship food shows on the BBC, and I started as a judge and now I host the whole show actually, and I love it. That's how I met Kurth actually. I'd met Kareem before, but he also came on the show. It's a competition and it's the top chefs in the country. It's been 21 years now, so to join the team at Great British Menu was a source of great

0: pride for me as a judge. And then to step into the hosting position was really amazing. And I love it. Caribbean food stories deserve to be told. And I think that there's a moment right now across all of the diaspora where we're taking charge of our own narrative to really find Antigua standing proud and standing tall and really taking charge of that narrative. It makes me passionate and just makes me want to do more and more and more. You know, it's what drives my career and it's what drives my work. My canapé was a saltfish and crab bourguignon, like a little tartlet with a Chardon Benny emulsion and cured egg yolk. So it's really a take almost on a bit of an Antiguan breakfast in the form of a little tartlet. There's a little avocado in there too. So instead of having like avocado and plantain and saltfish, our starter is a fish course. So we've done an escovitch fish. We've got snapper, which we've rolled in a little seasoned flour. We've got an escovitch pickled shallot and then a coconut curry, beautiful buttery golden sauce. We move on to the main course, and the main course is a shared course. It's all of us together on one plate, which is a lovely thing. And my aspect on that is a ground provision cone. So it's grated pumpkin, cassava, yam, sweet potato, plantain, and we bake that and layer it up with caramelized onions. And then we took a whole goat from Hall Valley Farm and we broke the whole thing down, slow braising rum and spices and delicious molasses and all sorts of things.
1: 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Thank you for watching Caribbean Passport TV. We have so much more for you to check out. Stay tuned for more.
2: Over 300 years of tradition. A journey from swaying cane fields to ancient stills. The rums produced by Demerara Distillers Limited have a history that began in blazing fire, a cleansing, cane stripped bare, the Caribbean's liquid gold revealed within. It is in this age-old process defined by our ancestors that this legendary spirit is born again. El Dorado, crafted richer, aged deeper.

On Caribbean Passport TV, we continue our visit to Antigua and Barbuda for Culinary Month, which featured so many events and activities for families and visitors. 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

0: for the first meal that house will be
1: The essence of Antigua and Barbuda Culinary Month was summed up at Saturday's Fab Fest, the Food, Art, and Beverage Festival.
2: Fab Fest really is, I like to call it an ultimate fusion of not only food, art, and beverage, but we've got our locals, local vendors being represented. 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So we're connecting all the dots, really. So Fab Fest is actually growing leaps and bounds in a very short period of time. 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
3: So I'm excited to be here for the Fab Fest for Culinary Month with Antigua and Barbuda. I love the fact that they're taking a conscious effort and really showcasing what Antigua and Barbuda can give when it comes to food.

0: Sunday was equally exciting at the hut at Little Jumbie Island. It was Angel Barreto's turn to unveil his take on what a Puerto Rican-inspired beach barbecue would look and taste like.
1: So my name is Angel Barreto. I cook Korean food normally, but today we cook a little Puerto Rican food. My restaurant is 7 years old this year. In that 7 years, I was named Food & Wine Best New Chef in the United States. I got 2 James Beard nominations for Best Chef on the East Coast. I was a United States Ambassador for Korean food. So I got to cook for the President of Korea, the head of Samsung. We've cooked for Morgan Freeman, tons of celebrities, all cooking Korean food because it's been a passion of mine because both my parents were in the military and so I grew up eating Korean food. Historically, the restaurant was where we're located. It was called Mandu. And Mandu was the first Korean restaurant, full-service Korean restaurant in Washington, D.C. So unfortunately, we had a fire over 8 years ago and the restaurant almost burned down completely. So we were dormant for a little bit, and when we reopened, we called it Anju. And so we're still cooking Korean food, but now we're doing a little bit of everything. We're doing Korean food from 16th century all the way up into modern Korean food. This year I'm excited because normally I come and I cook Korean food. I'm still cooking Korean food this year, but today in particular we cook Puerto Rican food. So it's something like I grew up eating, and it's like we did a little bit of twist. So we did like ensalada de pulpo, we did mango y queso salad, we did whole grilled snapper, we did empanaditas with tons of different sauces. So it's like all stuff I grew up eating on the island when I would visit family. So it's nice to come to the Caribbean and do something that I grew up eating and sharing. Because sometimes people are not really familiar with Puerto Rican food, so it's kind of nice to share it. There's a fantastic team at the hut, which I'm very grateful for. And my sous chef James was here with me also. So we get it done. I think that's something we do as chefs, no matter where we're at, whether I'm cooking here, I'm cooking in Tanzania, I'm cooking in Bahrain, we get it done. That's our job.
2: The Puerto Rican food we had here was really good. It was really nice to actually be able to walk over and see them grilling it fresh and watch them flipping it. You get the smell of the grill, you get that aroma, and it translated into the food. It was so fresh. Oddly enough, my favorite thing was not grilled. It was the mango salad, which was done with cotija and like some pickled red onions. I'd never seen mangoes done like that before, and they were so good.
3: We're sitting here at the hut right now. There's a band from Cuba. I just met some of the players. They're amazing musicians, and they're playing a mashup of American music and Antiguan music and Cuban music, along with food from all the different destinations. And then the beautiful beach we're on, like we're in Little Jumbie in Jumbie Bay. We had to take a boat over here from Antigua. It was so much fun. So we're really enjoying our time. The weather, the people, and the food is the best in Antigua.
4: So for all of the chefs that have gone on to make it extremely big all around the world, to see them come back and really salute their Caribbean heritage, that has just been amazing. What I've enjoyed most is almost their own interpretation of the food and the various dishes, from Ducana to what else did we have?
3: We had everything.
4: Pigeon peas. So many different things, but definitely infused with their flavor. So again, amazing.
5: I think at this point for me, I am very, very happy to be a part of Antigua's Culinary Month. And last year I did Barbados food and rum. I'm trying my best to be as involved and give back to the Caribbean, you know? So it's like, I want to hit all the islands, to be honest. You know, there's not a lot of people that focus directly on the region, and, you know, that's what I want to do. That's what I do. And I kind of want to just give back to my region. My participation here in Antigua's Culinary Month has been amazing. I'm doing cassava dumplings with corn and salted cod. Yeah. So I'm going real hometown. I truly have enjoyed my time here. It's been wonderful to see the island.
6: I got on Chopped, and which was a great experience.

0: I applied for Chopped because of the doubts that sometimes people have. And, you know, I said, you know what? I can do this. I can cook. I don't care what people think of me. And I just happened to get on. And, you know, it was a blessing. They called me a few days later. And then, you know, they asked me, they said they don't know which show to put me on. And so they put me on an episode called Gefilte Dish, which, of course, you could probably tell what they gave me. It was a really great experience. I was a little starstruck, but when I went there, I said to myself, am I going to represent Italian cuisine, Jersey City? What am I going to do? And I immediately thought of my parents. I wanted my parents to be proud of the 40, 50 years of work that they put in, which is not just my parents. It's not just Caribbean. It's every culture's parents that come out there to bust their butts so that their kids and their future can be different. And so I got on the show and I decided to represent with Caribbean cuisine with the basket ingredients. And I had Marcus Samuelson, Scott Conant, and Amanda Freitag were my judges. And that's a tough group because they're the tops of what they do. But it was a great, a great experience. I met chefs that I'm still friends with today. And it just put me and my family and Antigua just a little bit more further on the map, at least started the conversation. If you think about Michael Jordan, and Michael Jordan went and did all this great stuff, but he still went back to his hometown and built a basketball court for the children so that they can get to where he's at. And something like that is how I feel. I feel blessed to be able to come here for the fifth year. And maybe the previous years, I was in a certain place where I wanted to prove something, prove that I was Antiguan enough, prove that I was good enough. But now I'm in a place where I want to be a part of what they do here to help. I want to be a cog that allows this to run smoothly, because the chefs that are here, we're talking about that we need to raise the Caribbean, not just each island. And so it's great that Antigua, the tourism board, has brought so many different chefs that, listen, I'm a fan of half of these chefs, but they brought them all together so that we can make a statement, so that moving forward, we move forward together. You know, we want to represent Antigua, but I would like Antigua to be the epicenter of where we start to work with everybody. Dish that I did last year is, it was a play on bun and cheese. So I love making pasta. I love Italian food. I figured that's what I think it is. It's to keep the tradition, to keep the heritage, to keep the respect to the cuisine, but to put myself into it. And I love to make pasta. I love to bake. There's so many things I enjoy to do. It makes not only the dish heritage rich and local, because I'm using ingredients from the island, but it also is palatable for people in the States. I do chicken and waffles, but not jerk chicken. I do my own spiced chicken, where we marinate and all this kind of stuff, trying to make something original so that people don't just stereotype.
1: If you haven't as yet been to Antigua and Barbuda Culinary Month, you must join the bandwagon. As these folks will tell you, once you check out this fiesta, you're likely to become a permanent fan.
2: Hi, my name is Kurt Gums. I was born and raised in Anguilla, but I run a restaurant with modern Caribbean fusion cuisine called French Church in Sky Garden Building. I'm coming to you guys live and direct. This is a special edition. Look around. This is Fab Fest. We're right here in Antigua and Barbuda, Culinary Month. Proud to be invited, privileged to be around friends and colleagues. It's chefs, it's family, it's friends, it's influencers. We are doing what we do best, and I want you guys to come down and try this and test it out. Not just this year, it might be soon gone, but we're not just signing out yet. Join us next year, guys. We got 2027. We are watching Caribbean Passport TV. Can't wait for you guys to see some more of this. Thank you. Kurt Gums.
3: We're so excited of how successful this Antigua and Barbuda Culinary Month this year in 2026 went for us here. It was just amazing. It started off with the 2 weeks of Restaurant Week, where our restaurants participated with prefix menus, and all of our visitors and our local residents took part. And everybody, they got their passports and they were excited and they were off to the races. Everybody was at the restaurants participating, just being very, very, very, very active in terms themes of the Restaurant Week. Then we left Restaurant Week and we've gone into our chefs. So we have diaspora chefs, they're Antiguan chefs of Antiguan heritage. We have local

0: chefs as well. We have international chefs, and everyone descended on Antigua to show us what they can do. And the highlight of this month was actually taking traditional foods and elevating them. As you would see in the cuts and the highlights, you would see how the local chefs and the international chefs blended their foods and brought back a lot of nostalgia into the different nights of the culinary month. So we're very, very pleased with how everything went. It was just very exciting, and we only expect to see growth for years to come.
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1: Over 300 years of tradition. 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
0: Wow, what an exciting experience in Antigua and Barbuda. As you know, the Caribbean is the place to be. It's the cradle for influences, local, regional, and international. We're now into the summer, and the stakes have been amped up for vacationers here at home and from every corner of the globe, which means that things are only heating up with more festivals, hotels, and restaurants to be explored. Before we leave, we'd like to wish the best of luck to our neighbors, Haiti and Curaçao, both proudly representing the Caribbean at the 2026 FIFA World Cup, which is being staged this month in the USA, Mexico, and Canada. Until next time, thank you so much for viewing Caribbean Passport TV. Take care, everyone.

0: You know, I think you're gonna like this place better.
1: I think so. It's more comfy than the former.

0: you look nice for a first day at school.
1: Everyone will know I'm new.
0: That's okay. Let's have this conversation in the car, okay?

0: Chai, which kind of nonsense will come with this one? Now? She therefore just enter this or cut this motor now, they go where they go. Eh? What has they do with this Osho Fisef? See, come on, 3,000 naira. What are you going to do? This man for CIP, CIP, save a kind of money now. Hey. Which kind of nonsense will come with this one? Money don't finish now. What about 3,000 naira?
1: Mommy, he just drove off even while that lady was waving at us for a ride.
2: Well, would you rather I picked up a total stranger to ride in the car with you and I?
1: She was in the compound, Mom, which means she must be a neighbor.
2: Well, I'm almost certain that she isn't.
1: Wow, you seem to know so much despite the fact that we moved in just yesterday.
2: You know what, Tia? I'm not going to have an unnecessary argument over someone who doesn't even matter. I mean, she's not even the neighbor. Besides, it's my car. I choose who rides in it. Here's something you should bother yourself about. The house key. Make sure you don't lose it, okay?
1: Okay, Mom. Keeping it safe in my bag.
2: And here we are. Don't worry, darling. Come on, Tia. You're going as a newbie, and by noon you're going to be an oldie, okay?
1: Mommy, it's just that this is starting all over again.
2: It's okay. Just take it as a new adventure. You're broadening your horizon. You know, you're meeting new friends. Okay.
1: Okay, Mom. Bye.
2: Bye. Not so fast.
1: Come here.
2: Have fun.

Brossy. Baddest boss. Yes. No, I finished it since. Yeah, I think they go even call us to come and pick it up. Yeah, today is fine. I'll be in the office all day. I'll be in the studio. Ah, bros, which kind of discount now? Maybe leave up for that level. I beg now. I beg. You know, see, once I touch beats, the beat must bomb. I beg. Maybe leave up for that level. I beg. Nice one to you. Yeah, it's fine. Anytime, I'm here. She just come when she gets to the house. Baddest boss. Nice one, G. Nice one. Okay. All right. Thank you.

0: Sorry, who do you seek here?
1: I live here.
0: Oh, you're the new occupant?
1: Yeah, me and my mom.
0: Okay, okay.
1: You attend Laura Stevens?
0: Yeah, I do.
1: That means we attend the same school.
0: Are you serious?
1: Yeah.
0: But how come I didn't stay in school today?
1: The school has over 1,000 students in population.
0: Yes, you're right, you're right. You're welcome, though.
1: Thank you.
0: Jamal!
1: Tiana!

0: It's okay. I'll get it. I'm not expecting anyone. Who is it?
1: Good evening.
0: Evening.
2: Wow. Nice.
0: Thanks.
2: I just realized tonight that you just moved in.
0: Last night, actually.
2: Sorry, I had a bit of a rough night yesterday.
0: I see.
2: Not bad. I brought this for you to welcome you to the...
0: Thanks.
2: ...to the neighborhood. Mm-hmm. Good. I see you've got a doctor.
0: Mr...
2: Just Damien, please, call me Damien.
0: I really had a rough day today, and a very tiring one at that. Thank you so much for the wine. Good night.
2: Okay. So I guess I'll see you around then.

0: is that?
1: The neighbor.
0: Oh, he must be very nice.
1: Why, because of this?
0: Mom, at least he welcomed you. Means he has a good heart. Now I see where his son emulated it from.
1: He has a son?
0: Mm-hmm. Jamal, he's about my age. The best part is we attend the same school.
1: Okay, listen, I do not want you getting involved with those people because I don't want them corrupting you.
0: Mom, you barely even...
1: Fear!

0: am your mom. You need to trust me to protect you.
1: No, Mom. You're beginning to act paranoid.
0: Tia!

0: Good day, Ethel.
1: Save yourself the curtsy, okay? Save yourself the curtsy and tell me what you want from me.
0: I miss Tiana. I just need
1: to... So, you have resolved to stalking, right?
0: How will I be stalking my own family? I love...
1: Save your love. Save your love for your next generation. We don't need it. We are doing very well without you.
0: We can't put the past behind us.
1: Listen, if you don't stop, if you don't cease from stalking me, I will get a restraining order against you. And I mean it, I'm not joking, Dave. Leave us alone!

0: And what is the meaning of that in the bowl?
1: Lunch.
0: But I just made pasta for everyone.
1: And I said I wasn't interested.
0: You should address me with some respect, like I were your mother.
1: And you will never be able to.
0: Will you watch your tongue?
1: I'm just gonna leave, Ma.
0: Damien! Damien! I can't take it anymore. I cannot condone your son's disrespect.
2: Oh, Claire, look, I've had a long day. I'm just trying to relax with this stuff.
0: Oh, so you playing video games is more important than my happiness?
2: What are you saying?
0: What I'm saying is your son is ill-mannered. And I can't take it anymore. I'm tired of him. Your son thinks he can just dish out whatever he wants to anyone.
2: Claire, but he's just a boy.
0: A boy who doesn't think that I am fit to be his mother.
2: Claire, don't.
0: Oh, fine. Yeah, it's fine. I'll just pack up my things and go. So you call me when he's well-bred.
2: Claire, wait. What have you done this time?
1: Dad, but I didn't do anything. She just got mad at me because I chose cereal over pasta for lunch.
2: Yeah, but Jamal... Just... Manner of approach is everything, okay? Just save me all this. Pasta wasn't nice, was it?

0: Let's get out of here before your mom gets to
1: see Great
0: us.
1: Idea.
0: I guess we have some time before she gets back from work. Mm-hmm. Seatbelts.
1: Okay.

0: Thank you so much, Daddy.
1: You're welcome, T.
0: I love you, Dad.
2: Darling, what is it?
0: I don't want you to leave. Can't you just talk with Mom and let's remain a family?
2: We've talked about this, T. Let's just give it some time, okay? Give me that smile. I'll talk to you later. Don't forget to call me if need be.
0: Okay. Love you, Dad.
2: Love you too, baby. Your mom mustn't know that I was here.

0: Sorry. What was that man outside?
1: Oh, you mean the man that just dropped me off?
0: Mm-hmm.
1: That was my sugar daddy.
0: What?
1: I almost caught you there. That was my dad.
0: You almost scared me. I was scared of you doing such, even at a tender age.
1: My mom must never know he was here, Jamal.
0: Okay. Okay. So was that why you left school so early?
1: No. I checked you in class, but I couldn't find you or your bag, so I just thought you left already. I was outside waiting for my usual to take me home when I saw him.
0: Yeah, I went to see my class teacher.
1: Okay.
0: All right.
1: I better go get changed before my mom gets back. I don't want her raising any suspicion.
0: No problem.

0: Good evening, Miss. I'm sorry, I didn't get your name the last time.
1: That's because I never told you.
0: I'm sorry, did we get off on the wrong foot the first time we met?
1: Mr.
0: Damien. Damien, please.
1: Is there something in particular you want?
0: Nothing. Nothing really. I mean, I just thought we could get to know each other better as neighbors.
1: Hi. I'm Ethel. I'm a hotel manager and I am a single mother, but I do not appreciate neighbors encroaching on my privacy. Thank you.
0: I'm just gonna go. Crazy woman. Why is she up so tight?

0: Hi, Tiana.
1: Good evening, sir.
2: Who is it?
1: It's the neighbor.
3: What does this guy want again, for goodness sake?
0: No, Tiana, wait,
3: Hi, Damien.
0: Oh, I can see you got my name right this time.
3: What can I do for you?
0: I'm sure you've met my son, Jamal. They attend the same school?
3: Mr. Damien, what's the point?
0: Look, it's Jamal's birthday today, all right? And he's spending the day with his friends at the mall. I thought it'd be nice for Tiana to come.
3: I'm sorry. We won't be accepting your invitation at the moment because Tiana is not available. You know, she was actually reading before you interrupted with your knock. Right, baby? So please extend our hearty cheers to your son, Jamal.
0: It's Jamal. Some other time then.
3: Yeah, sure.
4: Bye, sir.
3: You better not have had anything to do with this young lady.
5: Mom, he didn't even tell me it was his birthday.
3: Better not.

0: So how certain are you about this gist?
1: Dad, this gist is firsthand. I heard it from the horse's mouth.
0: She told you all this by herself?
1: The mother?
0: That Margaret Thatcher?
1: Nah, Tiana told me all.
0: Tiana? So, are you guys like intimate?
1: Dad?
0: I mean like with information, this stuff is personal stuff.
1: Dad, well, we're friends, schoolmates, and yeah, we do talk.
0: Yeah. Mother would be so proud of you.
1: Yeah, she would be. Especially when I don't allow you to marry that Aunt Claire.
0: Jamal, Claire is not that bad. You just have to know her better.
1: I think I'm done with all the knowing.

0: Don't touch that. How many times have I asked you to stay away from this box?
1: Mom, I was...
0: You're what? What is wrong with you, T?

0: tea, and I'm sorry about the way I spoke to you earlier.
1: It's okay, Mom. I'm sorry I pried into your closet.
0: You know what, baby girl? Some memories are better left stashed in a box forever. Bringing them back would only cause pain.
1: I'm so sorry, Mom.
0: I love you so much, Tiana. I love you so, so much.
1: I love you too, Mom. Come here.

0: Jamal?
1: Dying.
2: Come in. 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My father is dying. He has been shown up since last night. I think he just passed out.
3: Oh. I'll be right back. Come, let's go. Lock the door.
1: Okay, Mom.

0: He came in drunk. I heard him screaming my name. So I jumped out of bed and ran in here and found him lying lifeless.
1: Does he do this often?
0: No.
1: Did he drive home by himself?
0: No. His car is everything in the compound. One of your friends must have done this.
1: It's okay. He'll be fine. Go get me a towel and water or something.

0: just had a bit to drink, too much. 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I'll stay here until he's stable.
1: Thank you.

0: Hey.
1: Oh, I see you up.
0: Yeah, I. Listen, thanks for your help yesterday.
1: You know, you should learn to be a responsible father, because your son was really scared to the teeth when he came to me. Just imagine the trauma he would have felt when he thought you died.
0: Look, I...
1: It's no blame game. It's just that you don't want your son growing up being a dead drunk like you.
0: Look, I appreciate your help, yeah? But I'll have you know that I love my son very much.
1: Love? That's very funny. Seeing that your son had to miss school today because he had to look after his inebriated father. Listen, I'm busy. Talk later.

0: Right. 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Selfie, the next Leonardo da Vinci. Ooh. Woo! Is it because you can't draw? It actually turned out nice.
1: Here comes my mother.
2: Jeez.
3: Good afternoon to you too.
0: You guys don't seem to like each other very much, huh?
4: Not at all. Well, why should bring my father joy?
0: What if your dad decides to marry her?
4: Well, I pray he doesn't. But if he does, I might just learn to live with her.
0: And be a good son.
4: Good point.
0: It's always fun with you, Dad.
1: Never a dull moment with you, T.
0: I hope you won't stay long in Ghana.
1: Just a few. Oh, no.
0: What is it, Dad?
1: Your mom just parked her car.
0: Oh, no, this can't be good.

0: How many times? Listen, young man, I don't want anything from you. Not your money, not your love, not your care, absolutely nothing. Stay away from us.
1: Ethel, but I'm your...
0: Shut up! You shut it. You are absolutely nothing to me. You shut that door a long time ago. Now listen, Dave, don't damn you. You see this neighborhood? They frown at kidnappers a lot.
1: But I just...
0: Hey!

0: Tia. Tia, I am your mother.
1: What? He was just trying to be a father and nothing more.
0: He doesn't love you.
1: Why are you so bitter towards him?
2: Watch your tongue, young lady.
1: Mom, I don't know what it is he did to you, but please forgive him.
0: You know what? You're gonna go inside this minute.
2: Get the hell out of here! And Tia, I forbid you to ever see him again. Not as long as you stay under the same roof with me. Do you understand? Are we clear?
1: Yes, we are.
2: Please, can you turn down the volume of the music? Some of us need to sleep. It's actually depriving me and my family of sleep.
3: Sorry, we're just recording. I had no idea what that was.
4: Oi, turn the music now.
2: Yeah, please. It is. You know, some of us have work to go to tomorrow.
3: Why are you always like this? I just apologize, but yet you're just ruining everything. A little curtsy wouldn't harm you.
2: Anyway, good night, neighbor. Ask the wolves you have in there to stop howling in excitement. I'm sure Kanye never disturbed Kim while making good music.
3: Crazy.

0: difficult to have a missed match.
1: No, we're here to start the presentation.
0: Oh, thank goodness.
1: There's a problem.
0: What's the problem?
1: It's Jamal's turn to present and he won't go in until his father comes.
0: Then let him wait.
1: If he forfeits this chance, he won't get another one to show his creativity.
0: Tia, what exactly do you want me to do?
1: I want you to talk to him and stand in for his dad. Please, Mom.
0: Tia,
1: please, Mom. Please, please, Mom, please.
0: Okay. Okay.
2: Jamal.
0: Hey, Jamal. Come. It's okay. I'll represent your dad, okay?

0: true love is being there when needed. That's what family is all about. Let's go, baby. Once again, congratulations, Jamal.
1: Bye, Jamal.
2: Son, I'm sorry. I was in a studio session with Yemenade. I just remembered your presentation and I started running down here.

0: What? Why are you laughing?
1: Your reaction amuses me, Mom.
0: You know what this is?
1: Mm-hmm. It's a condom, not a rubber bomb. It's 2018. I'm not a kid anymore.

0: guys, where's Damien? Listen, I think it's a shameful thing that two grown-ups like you cannot control your lustful desires for each other. Listen, I'm sure you have big rooms here, comfortable rooms, but no, you chose to desecrate my car. I hope this doesn't happen again, because if it does, I will not hesitate to sue you guys. Excuse me. Listen. Condoms are meant to be used and disposed of properly, not to adorn your neighbor's cars. Excuse me.
1: What? Oh, Damien is dead meat!

0: Why is she not answering her calls?
1: Maybe she's busy at work.
0: And I don't think she's coming back tonight. She mentioned something about having a night shift.
1: Night shift? Is she a nurse?
0: She's a hotel manager.
1: Oh. Calm down, Sienna. You'll be fine. Things will be sorted out.
0: This has never happened to me before. Forgetting my keys in the house.
1: I guess it was the morning rush.
0: That's true. Today was worse. Mom almost forgot to put on her shoes.
1: Why don't you just come over to my place and chill?

0: right?
1: Yep.
0: You know, I knew you were a music producer and all, but Jamal never told me that you have a studio in here.
1: Jamal, really? Did Jamal tell you that you can actually record your song right now?
0: Really? Like, right now?
1: Of course.
0: Like, Corey DeBello, Tiwa Savage, Yemi Alade.
1: Tiana.
0: Whoa, I'm a superstar.
1: Come on, put that on. Make you hear things better. All right, I was working on a beat, but I don't know if you like it.
0: Wait, hold up.
1: Do you have a song in mind that you want to do? Because there's no music box in here, it's like a mini studio, but I can actually still record something.
0: Okay.
1: You have a song in mind?
0: I just, you know, I'll go with the flow.
1: Alright. Okay.
0: Okay.
1: Alright.
0: Oh yeah.
2: Anything.
1: Okay, sing one of yours. Do a cappella. Let's hear it. Let's
0: okay. Okay. You know, I write some songs, but they're like slow songs.
1: All right, let's hear it. Let's hear
0: it. Okay. Okay. Now?
1: Go ahead.
2: No, tomorrow.
0: So, let me sing this one.

It's got some work to do, but we're getting there.

0: like it?
1: Yes, love it. Go on, go on, keep going, keep going, keep going.
0: Okay. The noise seems to rattle as my thoughts only battle.
1: Okay.
2: Tiana! Tiana!

0: Do you know how long it takes for kidnappers to call for ransom?
1: Ransom?
0: Yes, I think my daughter has been kidnapped. I don't know what to do. I think if I call the police, it will put Tia in danger. Oh my God, I don't know what to do. Oh, that bastard! I think he came on to Tia while I was away. Oh my goodness, I'm going to deal with him. Dave is dead meat. I will kill him.
1: Calm down. Relax. Your daughter is inside sleeping.

0: Tiana!
1: Jesus, calm down.
2: How are you supposed to calm down? How can you keep someone's daughter in your house?
3: Oh. He actually gave me shelter. He helped me.

0: What happened to the roof over your head?
1: I lost my keys in the house.
0: I put it to you that you forgot your keys to carry out your plans.
2: Mom!
0: Shut up while I speak! And you couldn't find a better place to stay than in the house of a man who is not responsible to his son and sleeps with anything with a narrow back between the thighs!
2: Mom, that's what I'm
0: saying! Shut up! I am your mother!
1: I don't know what's happening anymore. I'm beginning to get scared for you. I'm going to find my dad and I'm going to live with him!
0: Go! Go to your deadbeat dad! Go to your deadbeat dad!
3: Have a good daughter, you really shouldn't lose her.
0: Tia! Tia! Tia! Tia! Tia! Tia! Tia! Tia! Tia! Tia! Tia! Tia! Tia! Tia! Tia! Tia! Tia! Tia! Tia! Tia! Tia! Tia! Tia! Tia! Tia! Tia! Tia! Tia! Tia! Tia! Tia! Tia! Tia! Tia! Tia! Tia! Tia! Tia! Tia! Tia! Tia! Tia! Tia! Tia! Tia! Tia! Tia! Tia! Tia! Tia! Tia! Tia! Tia! Tia! Tia! Tia! Tia! Tia! Tia! Tia! Tia! Tia! Tia! Tia! Tia! Tia! Tia! Tia! Tia! Tia! Tia! Tia! Tia! Tia! Tia! Tia! Tia! Tia! Tia! Tia! Tia! Tia! Tia! Tia! Tia! Tia! Tia! Tia! Tia! Tia! Tia! Tia! Tia! Tia! Tia

0: God, I hate hospitals. I do. Just it reminds me of the day she died.
1: Jamal's mom?
0: She put him right in my arms and then she passed away.
1: Were you married?
0: No. She was my twin.
1: Jamal is not your son?
0: Nope. She had no idea he was married. Poor Damiana. He got her pregnant and then ran us to the US to be with his family.
1: That's sheer wickedness. You know, sometimes you men deserve more than a bullet to your heads.
0: Yeah, I've been his father ever since. What about you? You shouldn't be alone. I mean, I see the way you treat her father and it's not gonna break the bond between them. I think you need to tell him about the status of his daughter.
1: I want to, but...
2: Excuse me. She's now stable, you can come and see her.

0: Pense.
1: Claire. Ever since you stepped into my life, you've never gotten tired of me or given up on me. I know I'm not the best, but for you, I can strive to be. I'll make your happiness my priority, now and forever.
0: What?
1: Claire. Will you marry me?

0: It's beautiful. Oh gosh. Thank you. Thank you.
1: Oh. That was my worst fear.
0: So you finally have a new mom?
1: No way.
0: Are you even ready to let her mommy know?
1: Mommy? Tiana, please, can we talk about something else? When are you leaving here?
0: I don't know. But I hope so. You know, the doctor said that I'm recuperating at a very fast speed.
1: Well, that's good news. I want you home. I miss you.
0: I miss you too. Did any of my classmates ask of me?
1: No, no one did.
0: But they must have heard the news in school.
1: Maybe.
0: Anyway, your dad has been very supportive since the accident. Thank him for me.
1: You're welcome. Well, he's a very kind-hearted man. I really wish your mom knew him beyond the neighbors we are.
2: The doctor said he would do another x-ray tomorrow to be able to ascertain her progress.
3: That's good. Sienna's a strong girl. I'm sure she'll be
2: Yes, she is. What are you doing here?
3: I've heard what happened to Tiana. I've come to see her.
2: And how is that your problem?
3: Ethel, I just wanted
2: Oh, please! Just go back to wherever you're coming from.
3: Ethel, I'm sure we can settle this.
2: No! I need him to get out of here! Are you deaf? I said bounce! You know what? I'm gonna get a restraining order against you. I'm gonna inform them to make sure you don't come a centimeter close to my daughter. Hello, Barrister Clem.
4: I'm
3: sorry you had to meet me like this.
4: That's fine. Just calm down. You know, she's under a lot of pressure.
5: Ethel, you know, you really should end this bad blood with Dave. At least for your daughter's sake.
6: Dave is my younger brother.
5: Shoot me. Dave is your brother.
6: He's my only brother, but we became sworn enemies when he betrayed my trust. I had just fallen pregnant then, and I confided in him. I had hoped he would keep it a secret until I figured out what to do.
7: Since you have decided to bring shame and disgrace to my family, this house cannot contain both of us. Before going to help open your legs for every Dick, Tom and Harry in your school.
8: Papa, please.
7: Ethel, let me tell you. You are dead to me. The only child I have is Dave.
8: Papa, please.
7: I don't want to ever see you.
8: Please.
7: Now get out.
8: Papa, please.
7: Get out. I don't
8: Papa,
7: want to.
8: Please.
7: Get out.
8: Papa,
7: get out.
8: Papa.
7: Get out. Neka. Neka. See the kind of disgrace and shame your daughter brought to us. In spite of all I did to give her the best out of life.
6: So that's how I became a loner. No family.
5: So why does she call him father then?
6: It's a long story, but he came back after a while and we had this major argument. Tiana was still very little then. He went behind my back and started showering her with so much love. I didn't want to take it away from her.
5: And you never told her the truth about her real father?
6: While I allowed her to enjoy the privilege, I also wanted to use it to get back at him. I knew that the only way I could get revenge was to keep him away from her.
5: Pathetic.
6: you can say that.
5: But listen, Tiana's an intelligent girl. Don't you think she can comprehend whatever story you tell her about her father, but using death? Sorry. Where's my boss? Boss! Yes, I'll be in the studio shortly.

0: lover, baby.
1: No way. What's going on?
0: You're shocked by what you just saw, right?
1: Gobsmacked.
0: Felt so good.
1: First, Dave, now this. You know, I'd have lost $1 million if someone had told me that I could do all this, smoke and drink.
0: You know, in the past, I used to leave a wildlife back in the days. I used to drink, smoke, and I party binged.
1: Dang.
0: I mean, named the party, and I was there. But there was this particular party that I remembered.

0: of a new era in the animal kingdom.
1: Our number one enemy is the guru now. They won't come cast us. Kapose, make her find you come. Make with the bay. Okay, bay. How do you? I'm coming.
2: Was consumed by lust when he left the night. I forgot to ask for his name or even to see his face. I didn't see the tiger again.
3: So, did you wait?
2: Of course I did. I waited 2 hours. But I had to run for my dear life because a gun battle erupted, and later on I was told that some frat boys lost their lives to the axemen. You see why? It's just better to tell Tiana that her father is dead than, you know, making her understand that, you know, she's a product of my own recklessness.
3: Hey! Hi, honey.

0: should have sensed it long before now. Don't give me that look.
1: I don't understand.
0: I knew you were up to no good with that slut.
1: Claire.
0: Don't Claire me, Damien. Just a shameless bastard.
1: You know what? I'm not even gonna get upset.
0: You don't have to. Just go back to her. No, go back to her. Let her make you feel happy. Let her warm your heart. Give you everything you need, everything you're looking for in a woman. No, go. I'll just leave you so you can have room to explore.
1: Claire.
0: Don't Claire me. Just a shameless fool.
1: Claire, wait. Claire.

0: Mommy, why did you hide this away from me for so long?
1: I'm sorry. I am so sorry. I didn't want to take away the joy, the love that you had.
0: You only deprived me of it.
1: I know, and I am sorry. I am sorry. I just wanted to punish him for abandoning me earlier.
0: Things are less complicated now. I hope you'll forgive my uncle.
1: I will. I promise.
0: Now that I have my real dad, will you both get married?
1: Baby, it's not that easy.
2: My love. The important thing is that you have me, and I have you, and we will take care of you, no matter what.
0: So I've been living with my real dad as a neighbor all this while.

0: together. Okay.
1: All you do is close your
0: eyes. I don't know. I think it's part of the boom.
2: Guess who's here?
0: Tiwa Savage?
1: No, maybe you mean like me.
2: It's Dave.
0: Dad! I mean, Uncle Dave.
1: I'm so glad to see you, my
0: I'm
1: dear.
0: So glad you could finally come.
1: Aww.
0: Thank you so much, Mommy. You're the best mom in the world.
3: I know. And oh, another surprise for you.
0: Really?
3: Grandpa is on the phone.
0: Grandpa? Hello, Grandpa?
4: Hello, Sierra.
0: I'm fine, Grandpa. How are you?
4: I'm sorry I've not been the best grandpa to you, just like I've not been the best dad to your mother. Please forgive me.
0: I'm so happy all of this is happening now, Grandpa.

0: A predicament has brought together all lost and broken bonds. I hold nothing against you. And I'm sure Mom doesn't either. Right, Mom?
1: Absolutely nothing.
0: Grandpa, one more thing. Can I come spend my next holiday with you?
2: I think she meant we.
0: Can we come and spend our next holiday with you?
3: Sure you can. Even if you want to spend a whole decade.
0: Thank you, Grandpa. Bye.
1: Let me have my phone. And let's go. We're done here. You've been discharged.
2: Yeah!
4: Come on, let's get it.
0: Mom, wait for me.

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You have a voice in this world, I believe, about how to tell sad stories. I've lost interest in the world of fighting any longer. My room is so quiet and empty, and it hurts. There are wounds that never show on the body that are deeper and more hurtful than anything that bleeds. I have lost my senses of all self. I've lost my reason for living, but you know that I can't quit.

0: right. We are here.
1: Dad.
0: Yes, baby girl.
1: Let's go now.
0: No. Your school gate is right over there. I have an appointment to catch, okay?
1: If you say so, Dad.
0: I say so. Okay? Oh, be a good girl in class.
1: I've always been a good girl, Dad.
0: Daddy loves you, okay?
1: I love you too.
0: Take care.
1: Take care.
0: Bye.

0: I spoke with Gabriel Adeleke, and he said you are one of the best attorneys he has ever worked with. I know Gabriel. Praise doesn't come so easily with him.
1: We had a good working relationship. He runs the firm very well.
0: Okay. Tell me, what do you consider your strengths, your professional strengths?
1: I don't believe in improvisation. I prepare my case rigorously. I am on top of my clients. I handle them very well. I try to protect them from themselves. I prefer to work on a project by myself, though I work very well with a team if need be.
0: I notice you move around several times.
1: I go wherever the job takes me, sir.
0: Mrs. Osibo, right?
1: Asibo.
0: Asibo.
2: Yes.
0: Your resume is exceptional. I think you'll be an asset to us.
1: Thank you very much, sir. I would not disappoint you.
0: Are you married?
1: I have. Divorced. I have a kid, though.

0: Bella, I've noticed that your mother doesn't come early to pick you. And why is that?
1: What do you expect from a working class woman who's always trying to climb up the ladders and leaves?
0: Really? What's her profession, if I may ask?
2: She's a high-profile lawyer.
0: Wow, you must be proud of her.
1: Yeah, just that her job is kind of an issue for me.
0: Why?
1: She doesn't have time for me. From work to bed, from bed to work, from work to breakfast table, from breakfast table to bed again. She doesn't spend quality time with me.
0: Don't you think that communication is key? Try and talk to her. She may see the reasons with you.
1: Why even have that luxury? I've tried every tantrum I could, but yet I failed. I was lonely during most of my childhood days.
0: What of your father?
1: He's not together with my mom anymore. He now lives in Abeokuta and got married to a new wife and has a son.
0: So sorry about that. Hope you don't feel sad.
1: As a human being, I do. Maybe. Sometimes. But, you know, I'll need that fatherly love. That love. But there's no one around to show it to me. So I guess I'll just move on. You know, life happens.
0: Can I call you on phone maybe sometime?
1: Why not? I'll give my mom's second number.
0: Okay.

0: Thank you. Come in.
1: Bye. Bye.
2: I wish I could borrow a life.
0: Dad, good afternoon.
3: No. What's your bag? Give me a hug.
2: So many questions on my mind.
3: All right, let's go.
2: So, how is work?
3: Work is good.
2: I wanna know. I can no longer handle the lies. It's hurting me deeper than you'll ever know. I'm at the point where every answer.
0: Mom, I'm ready for church.
4: Oh, baby, sorry. I have a very important meeting with some clients. Church has to wait, okay? Next Sunday we'll go.
0: Even on Sundays? Mom, you see, I don't like when you do this.
4: Please.
0: We are supposed to be on our way to church.
4: Please. I have to go to this meeting. It is very important. Okay? Don't worry. We'll go next Sunday.

0: You see, Mom, I feel so worthless and unlovable whenever you do this. It seems that things concerning me don't matter to you.
1: Hey, young lady, mind your choice of words. I am still your mother.
0: Then behave like one. A daughter is a little girl who grows up to be your best friend. A mother and a daughter share a special bond together which is engraved in their hearts. But you and I, reverse is the case. When last did you ask my school grades? When last did you take them out like other moms do? All you ever talk about is work. You know what? This is not my mother standing in front of me. If you're coming back, please get my mother.
1: Hey, young lady! Bella Sibo!